0: 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From the Airtron Heating and Air News Center, this is WFMD News.
1: Two students are in custody following separate weapons incidents Thursday morning at Magruder High School in Montgomery County. Police and sheriff's deputies responded shortly after 8:45 a.m. after reports of students with weapons. While security investigated a report of a student with a gun, they found another student with a knife. The knife was confiscated with disciplinary action to be handled by Montgomery County Public Schools. A 15-year-old boy believed to have a gun was also identified. Police say he assaulted an MCPS administrator and security personnel. A BB gun was recovered. The teen faces first and second degree assault, possession of a dangerous weapon on school property, and disruption of a school day. Juvenile services authorized his detention. A house fire in Myersville early Wednesday morning has left a home destroyed. Frederick County Fire and Rescue crews were called to the 3900 block of Wistman Lane around 12:30 a.m. and found a two-story single-family home heavily involved in fire. A tanker task force and additional manpower were requested because of the need for more water and resources. Part of the home's side and back collapsed. The fire was under control shortly after 1 a.m. Everyone inside escaped. Two adults were evaluated by EMS and the Red Cross was requested to assist. The cause remains under investigation. A Washington County jury has convicted Stephen Darrell Johnson of second-degree assault and reckless endangerment in connection with a knife incident in Hagerstown. The case stems from an incident March 17th in the area of South Potomac Street. Following a jury trial Tuesday, Judge Kirk Downey sentenced Johnson to 5 years of active incarceration with the Maryland Department of Corrections. The state's attorney's office also recognized the victim, a third-party witness who testified, and the jury. For Mid-Maryland's Radio News Center, I'm Jimmy Key on 930 WFMD.
2: Fox News, I'm Carmen Roberts. A bombshell in the Lindsey Clancy murder trial. After 36 hours of deliberation, the defense claims one juror broke from the rest, holding up a verdict.
3: After the jury was dismissed from the courtroom, Clancy's attorney, Kevin Reddington, had an objection. He said that it is one juror.

0: break the narrative? 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
1: The Alex Marlowe Show. I'm glad you're here. I got a lot to do today. I got a great update for you on that wild Green Lantern story that it's all about race on HBO still as Woke makes a comeback. I got George Clooney running for president. Maybe we'll talk about that later in the show. Plus tons of political updates, both polls and unbelievable clips. But we will start with the death of Gloria Steinem. This is the top story across the news media at this point. It's kind of dominating all of the socials. But she passed away in New York City. I think she was 92 years old, feminist icon, second wave feminism. And so what's going to happen throughout time, throughout history, we're going to start really delineating between the various waves of feminism. And as new waves emerge, all of a sudden, we're going to look back on people who maybe you thought you didn't like them at the time. All of a sudden, they start looking a lot like moderates and maybe even people you would find a lot of common ground with. And Steinem's career is, of course, going to be marked by quote unquote feminism. And, you know, people in this audience are not going to like feminism per se. But if you actually look into what she stood for and what she believed, they're way more common ground than anything you would find in the current woke moment. First of all, some policy issues. She opposed the World Trade Organization with Pat Buchanan, which I think has aged very well. She didn't want to use cheap foreign labor. She was a protectionist, essentially. So the populist nationalist wing of the conservative movement has a lot in common with Gloria Steinem of half a century ago. And she also, which is very apropos, did not see women as constantly victims. And hold that thought, because I'm going to talk about the Lindsay Clancy case a little bit, where we are seeing a woman who premeditatedly murdered her entire family, or I guess all of her children, which is something that's too heinous to fully wrap your mind around. The media, much of the media, is portraying her as a victim. She was actually someone who didn't see women as victims, which is really interesting. Now, of course, she donated a lot to Democrats, worked closer with Democrats than Republicans and conservatives. She absolutely loved abortion, which is murder, so that is unforgivable, of course. But overall, there's way more nuance in something like this, and I think it brings up a lot of interesting stuff. I was looking at a piece from Sohrab Ahmari, who used to edit the New York Post, writes interesting stuff online, that he was pointing out that she was harshly critical of the Iranian regime's oppression of women. You can hear the smile kind of curling over my face as I say this, because it's so unbelievable that the modern left is so obsessed now with trying to shame the Donald Trump economy. They haven't even considered that the destruction of the Iranian regime might be a net plus in the long run for women, women's liberation, and women's equality worldwide. Now, of course, you have to look internally. We spend most of our time focused on this country. But just the thought that this never really comes up now, with Donald Trump doing everything he can to dismantle the Iranian regime, and I think taking pretty big strides in that regard as well. I haven't done a lot of Iran on the show in recent days, but everything seems like things are just going according to Trump's plan at the moment. The economic sanctions have been devastating. The mines have been cleared out from the straits. We're at 2/3 now of traffic from oil throughout the Strait of Hormuz. So this is what, now oil prices are up a little bit because of the latest bombing raids from over the weekend. But overall, things are starting to move in a direction where it's very clear that the United States has won the war by a military means. And is also now the economic pressure they're putting on Iran, I think, leaves the country even more and more vulnerable. And so perhaps you could end up winning this thing in the long run, and it could be very good for the women of Iran. And it's something that Steinem probably would have seen, which is interesting. So a lot of people on the left are going to hail her as purely for the abortion stuff and the feminism stuff. But a lot of that, we all sort of believe in women's equality anyway, right? I mean, that's not something that is that revolutionary right now. Is that a bad thing? It's not a bad thing for me. I don't think it's a bad thing at all. So, of course, I don't like the abortion stuff. I don't like the helping Democrats win. There's lots of things you can pick and choose. But I think I would say the bigger brain take on Steinem is that she actually stood for a lot of stuff that a lot of modern populist nationalist conservatives would have agreed with. Didn't want oppression of women in Sharia-compliant countries, and didn't like the idea of American labor getting usurped by foreign labor. So protectionism. So pretty cool. And women not being the victim. This is very important because I got to say, I feel a little, I feel shook. I feel shook because I read the 911 transcript from Patrick Clancy, Lindsay Clancy's husband, after he discovered that his wife tried to kill herself, and he calls 911, and they immediately start sending out the dispatch. They dispatch first responders. And he discovers in real time that his three children were systematically slaughtered by his wife. And I have been debating with myself all day since I read this transcript about, I don't know, 16, 18 hours ago, if I'm going to read it on the air. And I don't think I'm going to, but it is out there on the internet and you can read it. But the father's devastation, the complete shock, as he discovers that his children are not responsive and are dead, and he ultimately screams, "She killed the kids, oh my God," and that he's being blamed online for the murder. Lindsay Clancy is being excused, and we are now into day six or so of deliberations of the jury, who knows for a fact that this woman murdered her children. She killed her children. They know now that she was not diagnosed with any postpartum psychosis. They know that she was checked into a mental asylum and actually not committed. They know that she wasn't on the proper doses of her medication. They know that she plotted a specific course to get her husband out of the house for the specific amount of time that she needed to execute her children. And there's a consideration that she might be innocent. Also yesterday in the trial, we saw the onesies, the jammies, the Mickey Mouse jammies that the eight-month-old Callan Clancy was wearing when his mother strangled him to death. The jammies are, that tugs at the heartstrings for me, I got to say. Mrs. Dr. Marlowe is an expert jammy picker-outer, and I never had jammies as a kid. I always was a big T-shirt guy. I think I owned a pair of jammies until I was, in my 20s. And even then, it was sort of a novelty for the holidays. But my kids wear the jammies, we coordinate the jammies, and to hold up the eight-month-old footies, the onesie, a full-body onesie to stay warm for an eight-month-old that he was murdered in. And that there are people on this jury, there's people in social media enabled by TikTok, the font of evil that it is, that these people are being told that this is somehow justifiable. Lindsay Clancy had no agency. She was a victim. She was a victim of big pharma. She was a victim of her own hormones. She didn't have any agency whatsoever. She has no culpability at all. She should walk free. And the real victims here aren't the three innocents who were murdered. The real victims here isn't the husband. I mean, I can't fathom having my kid stub a toe on my watch. It hurts so bad. And his three children are dead forever. He'll never see them grow up. He'll never get to talk to them. And he'll be haunted by this forever. He's not the victim here. It's Lindsay Clancy. She's the victim. And what does this say? Not just about the demonic possession we're witnessing in this country, but the people who insist on defending her, Lisa Rinna from The Real Housewives, pageant queen Carrie Prejean, Candy Owens. There's people out there that are trying to gin up people to essentially normalize mass murder of children because women are victims. Pretty unbelievable. I think I've got a cut. Yeah, this is a woman named Dawn Light. She was the one I mentioned yesterday, and I'll say that I'll play this after the break. But there's a woman named Dawn Light who I brought this up yesterday on the show is intimidating the jury. Like, we could play it now because I don't think there's any sound, but play that. This is a woman, she's giggling. She's asked about how she feels about how she's now a celebrity because she was intimidating the jury.
2: Seen you.
3: What was your intent?
2: Don, I don't have no time here. All right, I want to go to my car, guys. I'm done with you.
4: How do you feel that you're a celebrity now?
2: Come
4: on, Don, let's get our questions in.
1: She's a celebrity because she's intimidating the jury because, just like so many of these women dressing in pink, siding with the person who is known to have killed her children. They know she killed her children, and they might let her walk. The fact that it's even a consideration is dark. I got a lot of dark stuff to share on the show today, but I got to come clean. It's not always going to be a happy show. One thing that is not happy, but there is a solution to it, is if you stand for life, and I do, what better thing to do than support the wonderful organization known as Preborn? There's 31,407 kindergartners starting school this month who would not be alive if not for preborn and what they did specifically in the year 2020 alone. That's how many babies were saved because of gifts of ultrasounds from people just like you. And me, I donate too. Backpacks, lunchboxes, 5 years of love because a young woman chose life for her baby. When a woman is in unplanned pregnancy and she sees her baby on an ultrasound and hears her baby's heartbeat, it doubles the chance she'll choose life. $140, it gives five mothers that free ultrasound. $28 a month, you can give a baby a month a chance at life all year long for less than a dollar a day. A $15,000 gift, that's a free ultrasound machine, also a terrific write-off. Infinite babies can be saved with that. 833-850-BABY is the hotline. 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Save some babies. 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Witness the true story behind the legend of Robin Hood. With everything taken from him and with nothing left to lose, one man's stand against injustice will inspire a movement that will change everything. In a land of kings, a man of the people will defy the most powerful empire on earth and ignite a revolution. With an all-star cast, breathtaking visuals, and visceral action, The Uprising is a must-see cinematic epic that really demands to be seen on the biggest screen possible. It's an amazing story of courage, sacrifice, rebellion. One man becomes the symbol of a people fighting for freedom. The Uprising from Focus Features and acclaimed director of Captain Phillips and Jason Bourne, starring Andrew Garfield. Rated R, under 17 is not admitted without a parent. Witness the rise of Robin Hood. Only in theaters September 10th. You do not want to miss The Uprising. 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
2: Okay, sunglasses at night, Corey Hart. Are you anticipating I'm going to start talking about Canada? Sean, is that what's going on here? Absolute suspect sign if someone's wearing their sunglasses at night. But still a catchy song. You see, I guess we should talk Canada. Let's talk world famous Canadians. Actor Ryan Reynolds has gone viral for one of the most retarded cuts that I've seen in a long time. And he is a Canadian, and he has made a lot of money in America. And I think he's fallen out of favor in Hollywood because he was involved in this movie with his wife, Blake Lively, where they were kind of like being really mean to the director and star of the movie for some reason and turned into a big legal drama. I'd not follow it that closely, but it sounds like there's some real bad guys. And he is now smearing America, even though this Canadian, like Corey Hart, made a lot of money in the United States. I wanted to play this cut for you guys. Which one is it? I don't see it on my sheet. This is 8, please. Play 8.
3: What's interesting about when you get far enough away from a time period that's quite distinct, I think there's always a lovely feeling associated with it. It's almost like you pave over all the trauma with like puppy dogs and ice cream. And the 80s was a brutal...
2: Okay, so he said the 80s was a brutal time. But before, like, the premise is that we look back on history and we always think rosy about it. Do we think about that with, like, the Dark Ages and Middle Ages? I think we look back at the 20th century with an extremely critical eye. We, of course, saw so many innovations just in terms of people being able to alleviating people from poverty, technology, comforts, creature comforts, air conditioning, ice machines. And there's so many great things that happened in the last century, but we look back on the last century as one of the worst centuries in a lot of ways because of all the murder and devastation from the two world wars, all the death, all the destruction. So what is this? Like, we don't always appraise history with rose-colored glasses. Who says this stuff? Do we all look back in the 1940s and think that was an epic time? How about World War I? Yeah, those are good old days of World War I. Okay, so he's already off to a retarded start, but then he says the 80s was a brutal time. Okay, let's hear some more. Cut 8.
3: The 80s was a brutal, brutal time for people. It was a f-ing mess. Like, you know, people forget that it was like that was a tremendous strife, sociopolitical tensions everywhere. Mm. You know, we're still like pretty fresh off like a Cuban Missile Crisis, which is only like, 15, 20 years before. So, you know, it's a tumultuous period. But you look back at it now and you're like, oh yeah, Top Gun, cocaine. Like, no, it was like really scary.
2: Okay, so if we did a Family Feud and we said, what are the worst parts of the 80s? How many people in the survey would say the Cuban Missile Crisis that occurred in the early 1960s? How many percentage points would give that answer? It would be one Canadian retard named Ryan Reynolds. That would be the entire entirety of the survey. And if you answered one Canadian retard was the amount of people who said that the 80s were bad because of the Cuban Missile Crisis. I mean, if you guys think about just the type of movie, it was the most fun period for movies maybe ever. I mean, the 70s had better movies, I would say, but the most fun were in the 80s. 80s fashion was fun. This was MTV before it was woke. It was before all the tech gadgets, which are obviously destroying civilization. The whole Lindsay Clancy phenomenon is born of TikTok. It's why it's there. I was born in the 1980s, so I can't say I have a huge recollection of it, but everything that I, from the music to the movies to the fun to the vibe to the Reagan-era prosperity to some, I think, modest developments in technology like mixtapes and boomboxes and Walkmans just seem like a great... It seemed like a great time to live. I can't think, and so maybe I'm proving his point to a degree because maybe I've got some nostalgia for a time that I wasn't really cognizant of, but I think I'm right, and I think he's wrong, and the evidence is that he thinks the Cuban Missile Crisis was the problem in the 80s. I think it's pretty epic, and a Canadian guy, just feel free to tell us how bad things were maybe in Canada, but in America, I think things were pretty good. Also, can we put him back up on the screen, guys? What's going on with this neck thing he's wearing? Is he wearing a necklace of some sort that's made of a fabric? Can you guys put it back up? You can play the beginning. What is he wearing? I'm trying to peer in at this thing. It looks like he is a piece of a ripped sweater around his neck. And so just how dare you, Ryan Reynolds, come into America, marry American women, and raise your kids in America, and then make a bunch of money in America, And then you're just going to complain about the 1980s. How was he? What was he born? 1980? Does he remember the 1980s? The Cuban Missile Crisis. What a loser. When I come back from the break, I got more Hollywood before I get into the politics. But again, I got a theory. George Clooney might be running for president. I'm going to play some audio that backs that up. And I've got an unbelievable advancement in the story of lanterns. Ryan Reynolds once played the Green Lantern, by the way. So there's a connection. A lot of connected tissue. You got to have segues on radio. How to be an expert broadcaster. Got to have good segues. The former Green Lantern, Ryan Reynolds. Well, there's a new Green Lantern out on HBO.

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10: Traffic was stopped for about 3 hours on U.S. 340 Wednesday night following a fatal two-vehicle crash. State police say the crash happened around 6:16 p.m. near Maryland Route 67 when a Dodge Ram pickup truck struck a tractor-trailer that had become disabled in the left merge lane. According to TriStateAlert.com, the pickup driver, identified as 63-year-old Jonathan Young Jr. of Brunswick, was pronounced dead at the scene. He was the truck's only occupant, and no other injuries were reported. Leesburg police have charged a second person in connection with a shooting that injured a man last month on Fort Evans Road. 19-year-old Isaac Hernandez of Aldi is charged with aggravated malicious wounding, attempted malicious wounding, conspiracy, and use of a firearm in a felony. Hernandez is being held without bond at the Loudoun County Adult Detention Center. Police say the August 21st shooting left an adult man with a gunshot wound to the leg. He was treated at a hospital and released. The investigation remains active. Charges have been filed against an 18-year-old Damascus man after a fatal rollover crash on Interstate 70 in Howard County. According to WBAL-TV News, state police say John Amare's Genesis G80 struck the rear of a Isuzu box truck shortly before 4 Monday afternoon near Morgan Station Road. The impact sent the Isuzu into a guardrail where it overturned in the median. Police say 32-year-old Shaky Ali Davis of Havre de Grace, a passenger in the truck, died at the scene. Amare faces charges including negligent motor vehicle homicide while under the influence, motor vehicle homicide while impaired by alcohol, and negligent manslaughter. He remains jailed without bond. The crash team continues to investigate. For Mid-Maryland's Radio News Center, I'm Jimmy Key on 930 WFMD.
11: Fox News, I'm Tom Rigotti. The jury in the trial of Lindsey Clancy remains deadlocked as they continue to deliberate over whether the Massachusetts mother is responsible for the murders over three young children. Plymouth County Judge William Sullivan rejects a defense motion to remove a juror whom they claim refuses to listen to the law on reasonable doubt.
12: I don't feel it's appropriate for me to say I agree with one juror or the 11.
11: The jury will resume deliberations tomorrow. The Trump administration is asking the Supreme Court to lift a Massachusetts federal judge's order that blocks restrictions on mail-in voting.
13: The government's emergency appeal argues the goal is preventing voter fraud and that new rules are lawful under authority delegated by Congress to the Postal Service, regulating the U.S. mail, not elections.
11: That's Fox's Lisa Brady reporting. 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
14: Skyscan forecast for the remainder of this afternoon. Isolated thunderstorms and a high of 91. Scattered thunderstorms tonight. Maybe some patchy fog. Overnight lows of 72. Slight chance of a shower on Friday with a high of 89. Chance of thunderstorms Friday night. And some sunshine maybe on Saturday with a high of 82. 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
15: 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Nearly 90% of U.S. public schools now issue a device to every student. The U.S. has spent an estimated $30 billion to replace textbooks with laptops and tablets. Dr. Jared Cooney Horvath, a neuroscientist, told lawmakers, too much tech has stalled or reversed cognitive development.
16: Gen Z is the first generation in modern history to underperform us on basically every cognitive measure we have, from basic attention to memory.

0: memory to literacy to numeracy to executive functioning to even general IQ.
1: Dr. Eric Mackey is Alabama's superintendent of schools and says educators are trying to find the right technology balance.
2: We want students to be prepared for the future, but at the same time, they shouldn't be doing everything on a screen. I think we probably shifted again too far toward being screen heavy in the last few years.
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0: Is Maneater 80s? It's got to be 80s, right? Or is it 90s? Yeah, it's 80s. I love Maneater. It's funny because I listen to Adam Carolla, and this is one of his least favorite songs. They never convinced me that it's a bad song. I like Maneater. I think it's a good song. So I like it. I saw Hall & Oates live, though, at the Hollywood Bowl. Didn't have it anymore. You get that disappointment sometimes that you do feel the nostalgia, and then you go, and the voices aren't there. But no, I'm not trying to throw shade. Not trying to disrespect. I like the song. We're talking to ladies, thanks to Canadian loser Ryan Reynolds, who said the 80s were bad because of the Cuban Missile Crisis. What do you think he actually meant by that? I know we're roasting him on the show. I will say I got roasted brutally during the break because I had a great segue from former Green Lantern Ryan Reynolds to what I'm about to talk about now, which is the new Lanterns on HBO. And Sean just came at me like a spider monkey, saying that you don't do that. You don't just compliment your own segue in the middle of a broadcast, just wasting time. So look, Prager would do it, but not as often. I shouldn't have. I feel terrible now, but that's okay. I will say, Ombudsman Daniel, working hard during the break, he was able to assess that the bizarre necklace that Ryan Reynolds was wearing when he was sounding like a retard is that it's a plush necklace. It's that matched his gray suit at a premiere for something called Mayday, which no doubt none of you will see. So, all right, there you go. All right, here's the clip I promised. This is Lanterns writer-producer. So this is a new HBO show. Is playing this in the show, Vanessa Baden Kelly, and she used to work as a child actor, but she was also a community organizer. Check out this cut seven, please.
1: Well, I was at Florida State. This is the most random thing in the world. I needed a job, and I became a receptionist for a local law firm, which was Ben Crump's law firm, before he blew up. Before, so, like, I went into this, like, world that all of a sudden I was like, oh, maybe I don't go back to acting. Maybe I'm going to, like, stay in, like, civil rights, or I'm going to stay in, like, community organizing. And I was a community organizer for, like, 10 years. So I came out here, and I was just trying to see what was going to shake and, like, what was going to move for me again. I was still organizing. I was at Community Coalition, which at the time was Karen Bass, before she became mayor of LA. And I was working there while still, like, trying to audition, but nothing was really moving because, like you guys said, we had, like, slipped backwards.
0: Let's catch that. Okay, that's good. Revolution. Well, we got the one of the people who's behind the Woke Lanterns movie not only work for Karen Bass, but Ben Crump, who is the quote-unquote civil rights attorney who was most connected to George Floyd, like best known for the George Floyd stuff, Breonna Taylor, making millions of dollars. He wrote a book apparently called Open Season, Legalized Genocide of Colored People. And so presumably this must have been written like 100 years ago, right, to have a headline like that? Nope, 2019, he wrote that. So he thinks there's a genocide of colored people, and he takes that all the way to the bank. Sean, what did you say about your ear? I didn't hear that. Oh, it's a TV show. I'm sorry. Thank you for the correction. I do that silly stuff on the show. I'm just going to have a running list of corrections because I don't want to spend the whole show correcting stuff I got wrong on the show. But we do believe in integrity, and I have utilized the chastisement facilities that were erected by Dennis Prager before he left the program. Okay? So there you go. So Woke Lanterns, Woke is coming back. Woke is coming back. Woke is coming back. All right. Will George Clooney run for president? I've been tracking this. He was at the Venice Film Festival, and he had some interesting quotes. Play first cut to you guys.
2: We've had some other difficult times, but this is one of them. There's a great word, kakistocracy, which is a country run by the least qualified people. I think maybe we have a kakistocracy right now, but we'll get through it. And we will have an election in November that should be a check and balance. And then in 2028, with any luck, we'll have some restoration into some normalcy. And some, you know, the idea that cruelty is the base, that being cruel and unkind is part of the fun of all of this.
0: He'd like to portray Trump as cruel, but just remember, nothing Trump does that is cruel, and Trump, of course, can be cruel, but nothing he does is nearly as bad as what we're witnessing online with so many of the people who support Lindsey Clancy. And again, I shouldn't even take Clooney seriously, but I feel compelled to first take his argument on a serious thing. He's talking about that Trump is cruel. That's the implication here. But just think about what happened, because I brought to your attention this woman who was stabbed, this Bank of America worker. Not high up at Bank of America, but someone who just worked at Bank of America, stabbed to death, a young girl, just been married in New York City, very beautiful. And there were people celebrating online because she works for a bank. You don't think that's cruel? You think what Lindsey Clancy did to her children was cruel? So the Democrats acting like they've got a monopoly on kindness is just, it's so ridiculous. But to go back to his point about cacistocracy, he said it's a great word. Do any of you think cacistocracy is a great word? It apparently means a government by the worst and least qualified people. Oh, I don't know, like a half-term senator, Barack Obama, who's a former community organizer who launched his career in Weather Underground terrorist Bill Gates' room, house, apartment, whatever it was. Yeah, he was super qualified. Democrats don't love qualified. That's not their thing. We're getting the qualified people. Okay, but is he running for president? This was the quote that made me think maybe. Cut 10, please.
2: Stories are always dangerous to people who peddle in fear. The people who are afraid of books and music and stories are never the heroes in history. So yes, movies don't stop wars. They don't lower inflation. They don't fix elections. But they do something remarkable. They remind us that a stranger is never a stranger, and that he might just be the hero in somebody else's story. And if we can still sit together in the dark and care about people that we have never met, I think maybe we'll be okay.
0: Okay, so there's a lot happening here, but this is his Lifetime Achievement Award at the Venice Film Festival celebration. And he makes a very generic political stump speech about American politics with a purely contemporary lens. He's looking at it in terms of he's framing himself up as a Tallarico-like figure who's just going to be super kind, and he's the kind guy. And you got to look at the Democrat presidential field and think it's so weak. I just saw a poll. This is from Beacon, which is in Tennessee. I don't know how credible this poll is, but it was grabbed by the Interactive Polls X account, which is generally pretty good. And Kamala Harris way ahead in Tennessee primary. 30%. Newsom at 18, but Edge at 11, AOC at 10. So you start thinking, you start seeing stuff like this. If they're really going to be stuck with Kamala Harris, we could get a total free-for-all freak show in terms of who's going to get in the race. And you guys have heard my prediction over and over again. I think Harris is still the front-runner until proven otherwise for the Democrat primary. Because she can play that victim card. All women are victims now. She was a victim of the system. And she's someone who I think has a thin enough record to not run on. Because you can't have a record. Because once you have a record, then all of a sudden it becomes very challenging to run in modern times. So, but if he's looking at that thing, I don't know, maybe this could be the chance. And all I gotta do is act like I'm super nice. Their slate of candidates right now, both at the top of the ticket and down the ticket, are just absolutely horrific. And the more we know about them, the worse it gets. I've got a few cuts here. This one I cannot resist. This is the aforementioned James Tallarico. I think I played a touch of this, but this is just really, really fascinating. Cut 15, please. This is him on a Zoom call with the Sierra Club, I think of Austin, Texas. So this is a very far left group. 2020. So this is recent. 6 years ago, he was in his 30s. He was an elected official at the time. Cut 15.
3: I am so thankful that you asked this question, and also thankful that young activists have really drawn the link between climate change and white supremacy and capitalism in our country. And I think only ending the ways that all three of those oppressive systems work together are we going to be able to begin the process of dismantling them.
0: He says there's a link between white supremacy, climate change, and capitalism. First of all, do any of you believe that? Of course not. And this was recent. This was recent. This is not just something random he wrote on a blog when he was in high school and he was experimenting with his political opinions. He's an elected leader at this time. And he thinks that all of the people who are in the energy sector in this country, all of them are part of a white supremacist plot or something. So anyone who's got an oil job, anyone who's got an energy job. One thing that was pretty striking about this is he goes on to say that the oil industry is being an expert in oil, which Texas is, the greatest oil state we got in the United States, that's like being an expert in cassettes in the 1980s. So a lot of 1980s references on the show today. But that's what he says. He goes on to say it's like cassettes in the 1980s. So then why did we have an entire global panic? Because we've lost a third of the oil shipments through the Strait of Hormuz in Iran. Because it's like cassettes? Let me do the math there on that. The total meltdown. Think about all the evil that Iran does, that so much of the world, left, right, and center, is willing to tolerate their evil because they keep the oil flowing through the Strait of Hormuz and it lowers the price of stuff in America by a little bit. So we're willing to tolerate their terrorism, their oppression, the nuclear threat of Iran, because if we take it on,
4: oil prices could go up a little bit. But he says oil prices are like cassettes. These are not bright people, and we just need to get the word out. That's the hard part. We need to get the word out about these guys. Let's get the word out about Abdul El Sayed a little more. This is from 2018, another absolute banger. Cut 13, please, guys.
5: Under my leadership, our state will not expend a dime of state taxpayer resources enforcing federal immigration policy that at best is incoherent and at worst is heartless. We will not participate through our state police. We will not participate through the state Department of Corrections, because I do not believe that they are doing what's in the best interest of our state. Because every time we watch one of these deportations, you're talking about a family that's been torn apart, and you're talking about a portion of our economy that's been shipped out.
6: Would refugees be a part of this plan?
5: Absolutely. We as a country, I believe, owe it to the world to open our doors, and we're better because of it.
4: Okay, shout out Maze Moore on X for doing a great job editing old news. Found that clip from 2018. This is before El Sayed got into the gym with the Sampiker. He didn't get the Sampiker workout routine here. He's a little chubbier here, not as polished of a neck beard. But this is 2018, and he's proudly advocating that that we owe it to the world. I believe owe it to the world to open our doors, basically open the borders. This is a pure open borders position. He said in 2018, again, not that long ago, he was a public person at the time. And he is saying that we're going to open our doors. We owe it to the world. We don't owe the world jack, first of all. And second of all, what do we owe Americans? Basically, no difference between illegal aliens and Americans. I got to cut to Chris Murphy. Maybe I'll get to it, where he again repeats that illegal aliens are not criminals. Let's play it. Let's play cut five, please.
7: The reality is, and I know that Trump and his supporters don't want to hear this, is that immigrants to this country and undocumented immigrants commit crimes at lower rates than people who were born here in the United States.
4: So he's also with a guy named Jacob Sobrov on MSNBC, one of the worst media figures in America, a guy who has spent his entire career, then he comes from deep privilege, from a rich family, went to the same prep schools I went to in L.A., and has spent his entire career advocating for open borders, which hurts working class Americans more than anyone else. And so this is it. The illegal aliens are less likely to commit crimes. They actually believe that stuff. I can address that some more on the other side of the break. But I do want to tell you about the documentaries coming out just a few days away. Charlie Kirk's assassination anniversary is on the 10th, and we've got something for you. Can You Hear Me Now? It's a film that explores prophecy, faith, scripture, history, and the role believers are called to play in our culture today. It's all about Charlie Kirk, one of his final interviews where he wrestled with the timeless question, does God still exist? And director Matthew Thayer, rather than asking you what to think or telling you what to think, he invites you to examine the evidence and consider the biblical foundations and reflect on what it all means for believers living in today's culture. 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
4: All right, shout out to the team. Thanks everyone who pitches in on the show. Many people to thank, including Greg Evans, Sean McConnell, Roger Wicker Jr., Rick Locke, Garrett Charlie, Matt Zibel, Ricky Lopez, Misty Callahan, John Cassio, Daniel West, Dustin Suggs helping out. I got to update my list. Like, I feel like there's more people cycling in and out. So, guys, let's make a note to do this. Second time I'm giving this note. All right. I was playing before the break the Chris Murphy saying illegal aliens are better than Americans, which is, I've made this point on the show over and over again. That's what the Democrats think. They think illegal aliens are better than Americans. They think we commit less crime. They're all part of an organization that enables the cartels, the worst people in the world. It's all run by the cartels. The worst people on planet Earth, the most brutal people. They can't stop raping the women, trafficking the children, running drugs into our country. America is rotting because of the cartels. Elements of America where the cartels have a stranglehold just get immeasurably worse. And we're getting a message from one political party that actually the illegal aliens are better than Americans. And Abdul El-Sayed saying we need to open the borders and we owe it to the world to do that. So could he possibly win? I guess he could. Tucker Carlson basically came out and endorsed him. Cut three, please, guys.
16: It's Mike Rogers who, as you and I know, probably the most pro-intel neocon. They couldn't find anybody else to run in Michigan for the United States, who, by the way, lost already. Why are they running him again? Anybody want to tell me that?
17: Mike Rogers is really... I wouldn't vote for Mike Rogers at gunpoint.
4: So, which means that you support Abdul El-Sayed. If you're a Republican or conservative who withholds votes from the Republican candidate, then it is helping the Democrats. So it's helping a guy who thinks that October the 7th just hurt people hurting people, and we owe it to America to open the borders. We need to have that guy in the Senate. Now, I don't know a ton about Mike Rogers, and I know that he, I think, should go harder on El-Sayed. I think he should run a tougher campaign. And I don't know if he's a deep state type of guy. Maybe that's how it plans out. But I know that stopping El-Sayed should be a priority and is certainly not a guarantee. So it's certainly not a guarantee at this point, because it is hard to get the word out about some of the radical nature of some of these Democrats. The media does not treat these guys as if they are the most radical people that we've seen in our time. They're taking them very seriously, even though their ideas are anathema to what we would know as traditional American values. And because the conservative movement has our own factions, I saw Karl Rove on Fox News sound the alarm over the Ken Paxton race against Tallarico. How could Tallarico possibly win in Texas when he sees that it is a combination of capitalism and white supremacy that's creating climate change? The climate change nonsense is over. We moved on. People moved on. Well, I'll tell you how. He's got a massive influencer campaign that's been exposed by none other than the New York Times. It's very obvious to anyone who spends more than 5 minutes on the Everything app that Tallarico's figured out a way to game the algorithm, that he's bought his way into positive press on the algorithm by paying influencers to boost his stuff. So that's what's happening. And it was obvious that's happening. And now the New York Times has noted that, oh, yeah, this is definitely happening, where he's paying influencers to boost his stuff. And it gives him a astroturf sense of momentum. There's so many radical Democrats, it's tough to get to all of them on the show. This is when we caught up Breitbart News. This is Congresswoman Delia Ramirez. Cut 9, please.
18: I'm very clear that arresting or punishing people experiencing homelessness is not a solution. And jails and detention are only compounding the harm already made. And it's why I'm also co-leading the No Homeless Detention Centers alongside my colleague, Congressman Frost, and Congressman Mattamichi. Because we understand, we don't need this mandatory detention or private detention facilities, family detention, or punishing our unhoused neighbors. What we actually need is dignity. We need to restore due process and end detention in all its forms.
4: We need to end detention in all of its forms. So where do the rapists go? Where do the murderers go? And they never complete the thought, like maybe we'll just have more asylums or something. It's just, no, we're just not going to let all the bad guys free. They care about the criminals much more than they care about the taxpaying citizens. It's so obvious. Spend 20 minutes in Los Angeles, California, as I do, and you're reminded of this on a constant basis. All right, I have a little cleanser here. Susan Collins, who has been a very resilient political figure of our time, even though she gets some stuff wrong, quite a bit of stuff, obviously has a lot of political gifts. They were on full display in an interview yesterday. Play cut 12, please.
19: Should the circumstances of his personal life and his the mother of his children be relevant to this campaign? 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
20: Well, I'm not going to bring up the fact that the mother of his two children is his second cousin. 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
19: I think you just mentioned it.
4: So that was with Politico's Jonathan Martin, but she's talking about her opponent, Troy Jackson, who is allegedly married to his second cousin, and that is an awesome way to bring it up. Great stuff, Susan Collins. Shout out to you. Go in peace, to love, and serve the Lord. See you tomorrow.
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22: 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Reuters Institute says we're now one of the top news brands in the nation. 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
9: News out of college football. An injunction has been granted by Judge William Jordan, paving the way for NCAA and SEC eligibility for more than 40 athletes. This is according to ESPN. That group does include potential LSU transfers Daquan Wright and Xavier Harris, setting up a significant decision for LSU whether or not to put them on the roster, which is due tomorrow. Earlier today, the SEC filed a lawsuit in the state of Alabama against LSU and Lane Kiffin, trying to stop them from what they call a deliberate and coordinated campaign to recruit professional athletes to play football for LSU. Right now in college football, 25th ranked Missouri is crushing Arkansas Pine Bluff 30-0 with about 5 minutes to go in the first half. In baseball, the Cubs lead the Brewers 2-1, bottom of the eighth inning about to start in Chicago.
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24: No verdict yet. I'm Lisa Lucera, Fox News. The jury in the Lindsey Clancy case is deadlocked after 6 days of deliberations. Defense attorney Kevin Reddington claims one juror is not following the court's instructions when it comes to reasonable doubt. He addressed trial judge William Sullivan in open court.
25: I suggest respectfully that the soft instruction that you gave them saying at the sidebar, can you listen to the law as I instruct you, does not focus on the issue. It is the question is not sufficient enough.
24: Plymouth County Assistant DA Jennifer Sprague disagrees.
26: I think what Your Honor has done by asking each juror if they're able to follow the law and then giving a general instruction on reasonable doubt is appropriate.
24: Clancy has admitted to killing her 3 young children in 2023. She claims she suffered from postpartum psychosis. Prosecutors say she knew what she was doing. An ICE officer charged with lying about the events leading up to a shooting of a Venezuelan man during the immigration crackdown in Minneapolis in January has turned himself into the authorities. That's according to the Associated Press.
27: The officer, Christian Castro, initially claimed the shooting was self-defense. The federal charges follow Castro's release from jail last week after Texas's governor refused to sign an extradition warrant to hand him over to Minnesota prosecutors, where the officer faces state charges. A federal civil rights investigation into the incident is also ongoing.
24: Fox's Jeff Manasso. Castro was the first federal immigration officer to be prosecuted by the Trump administration related to actions taken during what was called Operation Metro Surge. A Louisiana judge has issued a preliminary injunction against the NCAA, clearing the way for more than 40 athletes to play college sports this year. They had sued the NCAA to try to get a fifth year of eligibility under new rules. The decision comes a week after the SEC and other leagues announced potential punishments for any member schools that bring in former pros. 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
24: The Commerce Secretary apologizes for falsely saying that no Americans had died in the conflict with Iran.
5: Commerce Secretary Howard Lutnick taking to X to say he misspoke when saying during an appearance on CNBC Wednesday that there haven't been American deaths in the U.S. war with Iran. Lutnick posting, 18 members of our military have died, and to those families, my heart breaks, and I am so very sorry for their loss. Adding, I was thinking about the Venezuelan military operation where no service members died. President Trump taking to Truth Social to defend the secretary, posting he had Venezuela on his mind when he said nobody was killed. According to the Pentagon, 18 U.S. service members have died in the conflict with Iran since March while serving at U.S. bases in the Middle East, and more than 750 have been wounded. Kristen Goodwin, Fox News.
24: Advance notice from the federal government about new data centers may soon be harder to come by.
6: The Environmental Protection Agency is proposing that mandates to let the public know about data centers in their communities be eliminated. Critics say that could allow projects and building to begin before plans are publicized. Normally, any project announcement comes with a period of public comment. The EPA's change would end that requirement as well, but state regulators could still offer people the chance to speak. An EPA spokeswoman said the plan allows states to set how the permitting process will work. A lawyer for the Southern Environmental Law Center said this amounts to data centers getting permits in secret before potential negative effects are known. Gernal Scott, Fox News.
24: A candidate for the Missouri State House has made an initial court appearance on a federal drug charge, accusing him of trying to plant cocaine and Adderall on his Republican primary opponent, Louise Secker. Thomas Ross is charged with conspiracy to distribute a controlled substance. Ross defeated Secker by only a few dozen votes. I'm Lee Silicera. This is Fox News.
7: 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The National Weather Service warns a strengthening El Nino could keep the Fahrenheit higher heading into the fall. This as summer temperatures already remain hot across much of the U.S. But even if you love the heat, experts are warning about disease-carrying mosquitoes. They can carry a variety of diseases, including West Nile virus, which is the most common disease spread by mosquitoes in the U.S. According to the Centers for Disease Control and Prevention, symptoms can include fever, fatigue, headache, and stomach issues, although an estimated 80% of human infections are subclinical or asymptomatic. But there are things you can do to cut down on the risk for infection. First, cut down on exposure to mosquitoes, like wearing protective clothing, using an EPA-approved repellent, and paying attention to breeding sites, including standing water, also getting rid of those spots at your home. For more health news, go to foxnewshealth.com. 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I'm Lisa Brady, Fox News.
8: 9:30 WFMD Sky Scan forecast for the remainder of this afternoon. Isolated thunderstorms and a high of 91. Scattered thunderstorms tonight. Maybe some patchy fog. Overnight lows of 72. Slight chance of a shower on Friday with a high of 89. Chance of thunderstorms Friday night. And some sunshine maybe on Saturday with a high of 82. 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

0: civilization and delivering common sense for the American people. Ladies and gentlemen, here's Scott Jennings.
1: Hey, it's Scott Jennings. Thanks for listening to Common Sense for the American People. I'm away today, but you are in the capable hands of one Mr. Carl Jackson, the pride of Orlando, Florida. Carl, take it away.
2: Thank you, Mr. Scott Jennings. Honor and pleasure to be back with you today on the Scott Jennings Show, coming to you live from AM 950 The Answer Orlando. Also, Sean McConnell is in my ear. Brian producing the program. Who do we have on the lines, Mr. McConnell, and in studio? I'm sure Rick Lowkey is in studio as well. Okay, Ricky and Matt, thank you guys. Okay, so much to get to, so much to talk about. I think I want to go back, take a blast to the past, if that's the correct way to say it. I want to talk a little bit about the Biden mess, and then I want to bring you up to speed on some of the news of the day. Obviously, we're looking at we're approaching the 25th anniversary of 9/11. Sadly, we're approaching just a day before the assassination of Charlie Kirk. El Said equates lives lost on 9/11 with the lives lost in the wars against terrorism. We're going to have Julian Epstein at the bottom of the hour. This guy's a Democrat. Seen him all over Fox News. And he is calling out his party and putting them on blast and asking Speaker Mike Johnson to basically put Democrats on blast and trap them, force their hands when it comes to the DSA to make sure that they get rid of the nonsense that the DSA is bringing to the party and to the country. A bunch of cowards in the a bunch of cowards in the Democrat Party. Also, Speaker Mike Johnson, you guys may have heard the news. They took a vote yesterday. It was the House did, I should say. I believe it was Representative Biggs that came up with the amendment, but they wanted to make sure that the Supreme Court would stay at 9 justices. Democrats would have none of that. The vote went down 212 to 206. So the Democrats are letting you know where they stand. They want to make this nation a different nation, unlike the nation that you've grown to know and to love. They want to fundamentally transform America. It started with Barack Obama. You got these socialists inside of the Democrat Party. Bernie Sanders, I don't think the left did enough to kick him to the curb, or the Democrat Party. Nancy Pelosi did not. They entertained the squad. And what I was watching Evan Barker or Gutfeld last night. Evan Barker, she's a Democrat or former Democrat. I'm not sure which now, but frankly, she wants nothing.
3: The National Weather Service in Sterling, Virginia has issued a severe thunderstorm warning for southeastern Carroll County in north central Maryland, northwestern Howard County in central Maryland, north central Montgomery County in central Maryland, central Frederick County in north central Maryland until 11 p.m. At 10:07 p.m., severe thunderstorms were located along a line extending from near Walkersville to Braddock Heights, moving east at 30 miles per hour. Hazard, 60 miles per hour wind gusts. Source, radar indicated. Impact, damaging winds will cause some trees and large branches to fall. This could injure those outdoors, as well as damage homes and vehicles. Roadways may become blocked by downed trees. Localized power outages are possible. Unsecured light objects may become projectiles. Locations impacted include Frederick, Damascus, Harry Grove Stadium, Eldersburg, Ballinger Creek, Mount Airy, Walkersville, Braddock Heights, New Market, Clover Hill, Discovery Spring Garden, Green Valley, Lincoln or Bartonsville, Jefferson, Woodsboro, Liberty Town, Monrovia, Winfield, Utica, and Poplar Springs. 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
2: And let's pray to God both of them lose to their Republican counterparts. They're going to be pushing an agenda to take this country further and further and further away from the Constitution as we know it. So again, El Said equates lives lost on 9/11 with lives lost in wars against terrorism. Tallarico advocates for a federal abortion service. Texas seems to be waking up. The Tallarico, we'll see what happens after Labor Day. More Republicans will be paying attention. Let me start here. I had to go back into the Wayback Machine if you will. I'm looking forward to Julianne Epstein at the bottom of the hour. My name is Carl Jackson. All things social media at Carl Jackson Show, at The Carl Jackson Show. Subscribe to my podcast, The Carl Jackson Show. So I was looking at the 2024 platform, what President Trump was running on in that presidential cycle. All right, so seal the border, and I got some great news when it comes to the border numbers, jobs, housing, so on, et cetera. Up on Washington Times today, they had interviewed a gentleman by the name of Stephen Camarota at the Center for Immigration Studies. I've had him on my podcast a couple of times. So again, subscribe to The Carl Jackson Show YouTube. Like, share, and subscribe, please. That'll really help out. All right, so here was the platform. I want you guys to pay attention to the platform, because I give President Trump credit for having a backbone of steel. Sometimes, in my opinion, he gets ahead of himself, and you have to take wins. You have to take wins so that people understand. He had a lot that he wanted to accomplish. He is accomplishing a lot. We can talk about what's happening with the Iran war. That's fine as well. I know people are not all people are necessarily happy with that. I get that. That is going to come to an end. There's no doubt about it. In my mind, President Trump is already hinting that, listen, people are getting prepared to rise up, or at least the conditions are being created for people to rise up. I think in the long term, that's going to be good for us. Listen to this platform in 2024. Seal the border and stop the migrant invasion. Check. This was such a huge win. You go back and remember watching the video. I commented on this or talked about this briefly on Larry Elder's show last night. But you just go back. Go back and think about that time. Go back on YouTube or X and find some of the videos of the people that were literally invading the country by the thousands. And it was happening. It was so bad. It was so horrendous. We were sitting there thinking, how are we ever going to turn this around? How are we ever going to get these people out of here? I got some numbers for you momentarily right here in my formerly fingerprinted fingertips from the Washington Times. So I'll bring that to you later. All right. Carry out the largest deportation operation in American history. All right. That seems, I mean, obviously, I've heard some people say, oh, well, listen, actually, Obama had larger deportation numbers than President Trump has. Not so quick. I'm going to give you some numbers, but also I want to share this with you. Obama didn't have the resistance that President Trump has. The resistance from the activist court system that we see, the Trump derangement syndrome that we see, where absolutely everything Trump does, everything Republican does, Democrats don't want to work with it at all. There's always pushback. It's not about the good of the country. It's just about destroying Trump. It's just about literally taking the country in a different direction. End inflation. I want to talk to you about some numbers there. Actually, I recall tuning in or turning in a Scott Jennings show one day, and he had the author of this column on from The Federalist, Jeffrey H. Anderson, blame mostly Biden for high prices. I just want to reiterate some of that stuff because it's important that you remember what happened. And again, I will get to some of the news of the day. I just want to make sure that as I sit behind this microphone, get an opportunity to do so on a national platform, it is my goal to make sure that not just Republicans, but normies, people that are skeptical, people that are in the middle, show up to the ballot box and remember what you're fighting for. This election cycle, frankly, I know it's the economy, stupid. You're not going to have any economy if Democrats get in this time. If the DSA gets in this time, the Democrat Party is getting further, going further and further and further left because their base is being brainwashed in K-12, college campuses, and then they're voting. And they're voting for DSA candidates. You have a bunch of white liberals that are highly educated, underemployed, vote and voting for the DSA, making life miserable for the people they pretend, or at least they think they're helping out, and they're not doing anything of the sort. Make America the dominant energy producer in the world by far. We are frankly seeing that occur. We've seen the deal with Venezuela. We are drilling, baby, drilling here in the United States of America, fracking as well. We are becoming absolutely energy dominant. So we'll be back. Carl Jackson and Prescott Jennings.
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6: Two students are in custody following separate weapons incidents Thursday morning at Magruder High School in Montgomery County. Police and sheriff's deputies responded shortly after 8:45 a.m. after reports of students with weapons. While security investigated a report of a student with a gun, they found another student with a knife. The knife was confiscated with disciplinary action to be handled by Montgomery County Public Schools. A 15-year-old boy believed to have a gun was also identified. Police say he assaulted an MCPS administrator and security personnel. A BB gun was recovered. The teen faces first and second degree assault, possession of a dangerous weapon on school property, and disruption of a school day. Juvenile services authorized his detention. A house fire in Myersville early Wednesday morning has left a home destroyed. Frederick County Fire and Rescue crews were called to the 3900 block of Wistman Lane around 12:30 a.m. and found a two-story single-family home heavily involved in fire. A tanker task force and additional manpower were requested because of the need for more water and resources. Part of the home's side and back collapsed. The fire was under control shortly after 1 a.m. Everyone inside escaped. Two adults were evaluated by EMS, and the Red Cross was requested to assist. The cause remains under investigation. A Washington County jury has convicted Stephen Darrell Johnson of second-degree assault and reckless endangerment in connection with a knife incident in Hagerstown. The case stems from an incident March 17th in the area of South Potomac Street. Following a jury trial Tuesday, Judge Kirk Downey sentenced Johnson to 5 years of active incarceration with the Maryland Department of Corrections. The state's attorney's office also recognized the victim, a third-party witness who testified, and the jury. For Mid-Maryland's Radio News Center, I'm Jimmy Key on 930 WFMD.
7: Fox News, I'm Chris DeMeo. The jury in the trial of Lindsey Clancy remains deadlocked as they continue to weigh whether Clancy is responsible for the murders of her three children.
8: There's no way to determine what the deliberations are, who's correct, who's incorrect, nor should we attempt to, because that's part of deliberations.
7: Plymouth County Assistant District Attorney Jennifer Sprague, the defense has asked the judge to remove a juror, but the judge rejected the request. The U.S. and Canada imposing 50% tariffs on each other recently, but U.S. Trade Representative Jameson Greer says he spoke to Canadian officials this week.
9: I had very good conversations with my counterpart, Dominic LeBlanc, who's the trade minister there and their chief negotiator. That's why we were able to get to a point where Tuesday night, the leaders of our countries were able to have a call and say, this is the deal we want to move forward.
7: Greer appearing on Fox's special report. 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
10: Scan forecast for the remainder of this afternoon. Isolated thunderstorms and a high of 91. Scattered thunderstorms tonight. Maybe some patchy fog. Overnight lows of 72. Slight chance of a shower on Friday with a high of 89. Chance of thunderstorms Friday night. And some sunshine maybe on Saturday with a high of 82. 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
11: I'm Gianna Gelosi with your Fox True Crime Minute. Illinois State Police announced they have a new lead in the 34-year-old cold case of murdered college student Tammy Zawicki. The 21-year-old disappeared August 23, 1992. She had been dropping her brother off at Northwestern in Evanston, Illinois, and traveling back to her college in Iowa when her car broke down. 10 days later, her body was found wrapped in a blanket off a highway in southwest Missouri. State Police say a semi-truck driver was seen near Zawicki's car around the time of her disappearance. Now, decades later, investigators are looking into a person of interest who may have been hitchhiking with that truck driver before Zawicki's murder. Teresa Terry Belensky, maiden name Vega, would have been 32 years old at the time and was known to hitchhike. She died in 2014 and is not a suspect, but police want more information about her and her whereabouts in the late 80s to the mid-90s to hopefully crack the cold case. There's more on this story at foxnews.com or subscribe to the Fox True Crime Podcast. I'm Gianna Gelosi with your Fox True Crime Minute.

0: 7 when a Dodge Ram pickup truck struck a tractor trailer that had become disabled in the left merge lane. According to TriStateAlert.com, the pickup driver, identified as 63-year-old Jonathan Young Jr. of Brunswick, was pronounced dead at the scene. He was the truck's only occupant, and no other injuries were reported. Leesburg police have charged a second person in connection with a shooting that injured a man last month on Fort Evans Road. 19-year-old Isaac Hernandez of Aldi is charged with aggravated malicious wounding, attempted malicious wounding, conspiracy, and use of a firearm in a felony. Hernandez is being held without bond at the Loudoun County Adult Detention Center. Police say the August 21st shooting left an adult man with a gunshot wound to the leg. He was treated at a hospital and released. The investigation remains active. Charges have been filed against an 18-year-old Damascus man after a fatal rollover crash on Interstate 70 in Howard County. According to WBAL-TV News, state police say John Amare's Genesis G80 struck the rear of an Isuzu box truck shortly before 4 Monday afternoon near Morgan Station Road. The impact sent the Isuzu into a guardrail where it overturned in the median. Police say 32-year-old Shaky Ali Davis of Havre de Grace, a passenger in the truck, died at the scene. Amare faces charges including negligent motor vehicle homicide while under the influence, motor vehicle homicide while impaired by alcohol, and negligent manslaughter. He remains jailed without bond. The crash team continues to investigate. For Mid-Maryland's Radio News Center, I'm Jimmy Key on 930 WFMD.
1: Fox News, I'm Sue Guzman. The jury in the trial of Lindsey Clancy remains deadlocked over whether the Massachusetts mother is criminally responsible for murdering her three young children. Defense attorney Kevin Reddington asking the judge to remove one juror who he said refused to listen to the law with regard to reasonable doubt.
2: If we come back here in a half an hour with a mistrial because of a juror that has just spurned the instructions of this court, it's a shame.
1: The judge declined the motion. The jury will resume deliberations tomorrow. Minnesota law enforcement releasing some more details on the deadly shooting last night in Minneapolis. Here's Fox's Kristen Goodwin.
3: The suspected shooter, 35-year-old Carlton Neal Johnson, shot a woman officials believe he has a child with during a custody exchange outside of his apartment complex.
1: Two victims were killed. 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
4: WFMD SkyScan forecast for the remainder of this afternoon. Isolated thunderstorms and a high of 91. Scattered thunderstorms tonight. Maybe some patchy fog. Overnight lows of 72. Slight chance of a shower on Friday with a high of 89. Chance of thunderstorms Friday night. And some sunshine maybe on Saturday with a high of 82. 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
6: In 1980, more than a third of vehicles built for the U.S. market had manual transmissions. By 2025, that number had fallen to just 0.6%, with only a couple dozen models still offering stick shifts, as many drivers don't want to shift anymore. Automatics are also faster and easier in traffic. Volkswagen has said after this year that it's killing the stick shift for North America. Other companies like Honda and BMW have also scaled back on manuals, though with some auto enthusiasts demanding it. Toyota is one of the companies fighting to keep the stick shift alive with cars like the GR Corolla. About 70% of those vehicles sold last year were manuals. Same for the Mazda Miata. And 90% of Subaru BRZs sold were stick. Porsche is also adding a manual back to the 911 Carrera S for North America because of customer demand. That's Fox Wheels. I'm Jeff Manasso, Fox News.
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8: All right, a couple of points that I want to make to follow up on what we heard before we went to the break with VP Vance and also, did we hear Marco Rubio? Secretary of State Marco Rubio. Nonetheless, we heard VP Vance when it comes to, actually, I just watched that Secretary of State Marco Rubio on my phone. Getting a little confused here. All right, so 2,000 CDL mills taken out of Michigan. All right, so I suspect that a lot of these drivers, or many of these drivers, probably comprised of a group of, you know, illegals. I would suspect that. You're

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2: Two students are in custody following separate weapons incidents Thursday morning at Magruder High School in Montgomery County. Police and sheriff's deputies responded shortly after 8:45 a.m. after reports of students with weapons. While security investigated a report of a student with a gun, they found another student with a knife. The knife was confiscated with disciplinary action to be handled by Montgomery County Public Schools. A 15-year-old boy believed to have a gun was also identified. Police say he assaulted an MCPS administrator and security personnel. A BB gun was recovered. The teen faces first and second degree assault, possession of a dangerous weapon on school property, and disruption of a school day. Juvenile services authorized his detention. A house fire in Myersville early Wednesday morning has left a home destroyed. Frederick County Fire and Rescue crews were called to the 3900 block of Wistman Lane around 12:30 a.m. and found a two-story single-family home heavily involved in fire. A tanker task force and additional manpower were requested because of the need for more water and resources. Part of the home's side and back collapsed. The fire was under control shortly after 1 a.m. Everyone inside escaped. Two adults were evaluated by EMS and the Red Cross was requested to assist. The cause remains under investigation. A Washington County jury has convicted Stephen Darrell Johnson of second-degree assault and reckless endangerment in connection with a knife incident in Hagerstown. The case stems from an incident March 17th in the area of South Potomac Street. Following a jury trial Tuesday, Judge Kirk Downey sentenced Johnson to 5 years of active incarceration with the Maryland Department of Corrections. The state's attorney's office also recognized the victim, a third-party witness who testified, and the jury. For Mid-Maryland's Radio News Center, I'm Jimmy Key on 930 WFMD.
3: Fox News, I'm Chris DeMeo. The jury in the Lindsey Clancy case excused for the day.
4: Remember the instructions that I've given you over and over again. Stay away from any coverage about this. Don't talk about this case. And I will see everybody tomorrow morning.
3: Plymouth County Judge William Sullivan. The jury continues to deliberate whether Clancy is responsible for the murders of her three children. She could face life in prison if convicted. President Trump appoints an acting U.S. Army secretary after a top official's resignation, announcing on Truth Social.
5: To say, I am pleased to announce that Adam Tell, the current assistant secretary of the Army for Civil Works, will become acting secretary of the Army effective immediately.
3: Fox's Kristen Goodwin. This comes after the departure of Dan Driscoll, who held the Army Secretary post for 18 months. 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
6: Forecast for the remainder of this afternoon. Isolated thunderstorms and a high of 91. Scattered thunderstorms tonight. Maybe some patchy fog. Overnight lows of 72. Slight chance of a shower on Friday with a high of 89. Chance of thunderstorms Friday night. And some sunshine maybe on Saturday with a high of 82. 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
8: What makes you feel better about your teen taking an Uber on his or her own? Uber has had teen accounts for a while for parents to be able to send their older kids for rides as needed, and parents might keep a video call going just to watch the kid being driven by a stranger. But now the rideshare platform will allow parents to keep eyes on their kids while they ride using live streaming video, as reported by TechCrunch. The feature relies on the driver's smartphone, the one running the Uber app, which is often attached to a mount either on the windshield or the dashboard. That phone's front-facing selfie cam will provide the live video. Both the driver and the teen rider are notified if the parent begins streaming. Only the parent gets to see the stream, and there is no way for other passengers to opt out. Live video will be available from coast to coast across the U.S. in the coming weeks. With Fox on Tech, I'm Evan Brown, Fox News.
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0: night following a fatal two-vehicle crash. State police say the crash happened around 6:16 p.m. near Maryland Route 67 when a Dodge Ram pickup truck struck a tractor-trailer that had become disabled in the left merge lane. According to TriStateAlert.com, the pickup driver, identified as 63-year-old Jonathan Young Jr. of Brunswick, was pronounced dead at the scene. He was the truck's only occupant, and no other injuries were reported. Leesburg police have charged a second person in connection with a shooting that injured a man last month on Fort Evans Road. 19-year-old Isaac Hernandez of Aldi is charged with aggravated malicious wounding, attempted malicious wounding, conspiracy, and use of a firearm in a felony. Hernandez is being held without bond at the Loudoun County Adult Detention Center. Police say the August 21st shooting left an adult man with a gunshot wound to the leg. He was treated at a hospital and released. The investigation remains active. Charges have been filed against an 18-year-old Damascus man after a fatal rollover crash on Interstate 70 in Howard County. According to WBAL-TV News, state police say John Amare's Genesis G80 struck the rear of a Isuzu box truck shortly before 4 Monday afternoon near Morgan Station Road. The impact sent the Isuzu into a guardrail where it overturned in the median. Police say 32-year-old Shaky Ali Davis of Havre de Grace, a passenger in the truck, died at the scene. Amare faces charges including negligent motor vehicle homicide while under the influence, motor vehicle homicide while impaired by alcohol, and negligent manslaughter. He remains jailed without bond. The crash team continues to investigate. For Mid-Maryland's Radio News Center, I'm Jimmy Key on 930 WFMD.
1: Fox News, I'm Sue Guzman. The jury in the trial of Lindsey Clancy remains deadlocked as they continue to deliberate over whether the Massachusetts mother is responsible for the murders of her three young children. Plymouth County Judge William Sullivan rejecting a defense motion to remove a juror who they said refused to listen to the law regarding reasonable doubt.
2: I don't feel it's appropriate for me to say I agree with one juror or 11.
1: The jury will resume deliberations in the morning. The Trump administration asking the Supreme Court to lift a Massachusetts federal judge's order that blocks restrictions on mail-in voting.
3: The government's emergency appeal argues the goal is preventing voter fraud and that new rules are lawful under authority delegated by Congress to the Postal Service, regulating the U.S. mail, not elections.
1: And that is Fox's Lisa Brady reporting. 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
4: Sky scan forecast for the remainder of this afternoon. Isolated thunderstorms and a high of 91. Scattered thunderstorms tonight. Maybe some patchy fog. Overnight lows of 72. Slight chance of a shower on Friday with a high of 89. Chance of thunderstorms Friday night. And some sunshine maybe on Saturday with a high of 82. 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
1: When WFMD signed on the air, it had to have a superstar. And it found Happy Johnny Zufall. 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
2: Good morning, neighbors. It's getting up time. Happy Johnny here with you today.
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5: In baseball, the Cardinals still lead the Dodgers in L.A. 2-1. It's the top of the seventh inning. The A's have a 5-4 lead over the Mariners in Seattle, bottom of the seventh inning. Pete Crow Armstrong hit his 39th home run of the season as the Cubs topped the Brewers 2-1. The Red Sox held on 6-5 against the Orioles, and the Rangers shut out the Rays 6-0. In college football, 21st-ranked Utah leads Idaho 59-14 halfway through the fourth quarter. 25th-ranked Missouri rolled past Arkansas Pine Bluff 54-14, and UMass had a massive upset over Rutgers, coming out on top 37-21. An injunction has been granted by a Louisiana judge, William Jordan, paving the way for NCAA and SEC eligibility to more than 40 athletes, including potential LSU transfers Daquan Wright and Xavier Harris. LSU has until tomorrow to finalize their
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7: Rescue. I'm Sue Guzman, Fox News. Two trapped workers have been pulled alive from a hydropower tunnel in Nepal.
8: The rescue came 9 days after the August 26th flooding, likely caused by a glacier collapse that devastated towns and valleys in Nepal. About 900 workers are missing from 12 hydropower projects in Nepal, with roughly 500 believed to be trapped in tunnels. The August 26th flooding killed more than 1,200 people, more than 5,000 remain missing. Dozens of the missing are said to be American citizens. The devastating flooding, likely caused by a glacier collapse that devastated towns and valleys in Nepal and neighboring Tibet.
7: Fox's Marianne Rafferty. Officials remaining hopeful more workers will be found alive. The defense in the Lindsay Clancy murder trial demanding the removal of a juror, claiming the rest of the panel was leaning toward finding Clancy not guilty by reason of insanity for the strangling of her three young children. Fox's Brian Yenis.
9: First, you did a sidebar, taking each juror, all 12 of them, and asking them a question. And then after that, he read an instruction to the jury about reasonable doubt.
10: Not enough for the Commonwealth to establish a probability, even a strong probability, that the defendant is more likely to be guilty than not guilty. That is not enough. Instead, the evidence must convince you of the defendant's guilt to a reasonable and moral certainty.
9: Now, according to Lindsay Clancy's attorney, Kevin Reddington, he then, after the jury was dismissed from the courtroom, had an objection. He said that it is one juror who refuses to listen to the instruction of reasonable doubt.
7: And the judge denied the request. And Federal Reserve Governor Christopher Waller says an inflation report due out next week will largely determine whether he supports an interest rate hike later this month. 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
7: Vice President J.D. Vance trying to downplay the conflict with Iran Thursday, even after the U.S. and the Islamic Republic exchanged strikes this week. Fox's Peter Ducey reports.
22: The vice president, he'll tell you that the war has been over for a long time, ever since that six-week increase in hostilities ended months ago. And Vice President Vance looked to ease people's concerns about these Iranian cyber attacks that water companies and other infrastructure facilities have been experiencing here in the United States. We are told that none of these have been successful. He says that people should be more worried about cyber attacks from other actors. He didn't say which ones. The fact remains, though, the Iran war has the potential to be a huge drag on Republicans on midterm ballots.
7: Kuwait says it intercepted new air missiles from Iran. The Missouri Supreme Court has tossed out new congressional maps backed by President Trump. Fox's Jill Nato.
23: Missouri's High Court says the new voting map passed by the Republican-led state legislature needs to be approved by voters. Last December, opponents submitted over 300,000 petition signatures calling for the map to be voted on in a referendum. But Republican Secretary of State Denny Hoskins waited till the August primaries to reject the petition. He said the referendum process can't be used for congressional redistricting. Yet the court ruled the petition was legal and the state has to go to its old map for the upcoming midterms. President Trump on Truth Social called the ruling horrible and ridiculous. Jill Nato, Fox News.
7: And Maryland Supreme Court says that voters will decide in November on a Democrat-backed constitutional amendment for control of the House that would involve redistricting as well. It could let lawmakers redraw districts to target the state's lone Republican congressional seat. I'm Sue Guzman. This is Fox News.
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24: He was the theological force behind Charlie Kirk. Dr. Frank Turek says a few years back, the Turning Point USA founder was full of passion for the truth, so he reached out to the author and speaker after watching many of his videos on his website, crossexamine.org.
25: And he wanted to get better at answering questions related to Christianity and cultural issues, so that's why he contacted me. 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
24: Turek's new book, The War on Reality, is dedicated to Kirk, who was assassinated almost 1 year ago. Turek says on the night before Kirk was killed, the two men took a stroll and talked about what Charlie would focus on the next day: the church, the family, and the government.
25: He was a big picture thinker that wanted to make sure that he was advancing the ball in those three major areas, because those are the three institutions God created.
24: To hear more, go to Lighthouse Faith Podcast at foxnews.com. 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
1: Good 9:30 WFMD Sky Scan forecast for the remainder of this afternoon. Isolated thunderstorms and a high of 91. Scattered thunderstorms tonight. Maybe some patchy fog. Overnight lows of 72. Slight chance of a shower on Friday with a high of 89. Chance of thunderstorms Friday night. And some sunshine maybe on Saturday with a high of 82. 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
7: Two students are in custody following separate weapons incidents Thursday morning at Magruder.

0: fire was under control shortly after 1 a.m. Everyone inside escaped. Two adults were evaluated by EMS, and the Red Cross was requested to assist. The cause remains under investigation. A Washington County jury has convicted Stephen Darrell Johnson of second-degree assault and reckless endangerment in connection with a knife incident in Hagerstown. The case stems from an incident March 17th in the area of South Potomac Street. Following a jury trial Tuesday, Judge Kirk Downey sentenced Johnson to 5 years of active incarceration with the Maryland Department of Corrections. The state's attorney's office also recognized the victim, a third-party witness who testified, and the jury. For Mid-Maryland's Radio News Center, I'm Jimmy Key on 930 WFMD.
1: Fox News, I'm Chris DeMeo. Rescuers in Nepal pulling two workers alive from a hydropower tunnel on Friday.
2: The rescue came 9 days after the August 26th flooding, likely caused by a glacier collapse that devastated towns and valleys in Nepal.
1: Fox's Marion Rafferty. Emergency teams continue an operation to reach others believed to be trapped. Both of the men are in stable condition and were flown to a hospital. 5,000 remain missing, at least 1,200 killed. President Trump appoints an acting U.S. Army secretary after a top official's resignation, announcing on Truth Social.
3: To say, I am pleased to announce that Adam Tell, the current assistant secretary of the Army for Civil Works, will become acting secretary of the Army effective immediately.
1: Fox's Kristen Goodwin. This comes after the departure of Dan Driscoll, who held the Army Secretary post for 18 months. 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
4: Forecast for the remainder of this afternoon. Isolated thunderstorms and a high of 91. Scattered thunderstorms tonight. Maybe some patchy fog. Overnight lows of 72. Slight chance of a shower on Friday with a high of 89. Chance of thunderstorms Friday night. And some sunshine maybe on Saturday with a high of 82. 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

0: 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So is this the big tobacco moment we were all promised? Not even close. Tobacco paid $206 billion back in 1998, and it never stopped paying. Meta paid about 1% of what it's worth, admitted nothing, and watched its stock go up. That settlement covered the states. It did not cover everyone else. More than 3,000 cases are still pending in federal court right now. Another 2,500 in the state of California alone. The school districts go to trial in February, and we still have no idea how or when Meta actually delivers what it promised. I don't think this company changes until it's been severely wounded. Wednesday didn't do it, but February might. A million people read my free newsletter every single morning. You should too. Sign up at GetKim.com. 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
2: Impasse. I'm Chris DeMeo, Fox News. The jury of 9 women and 3 men is heading into day 7 of deliberations in the trial of Lindsay Clancy. She's the woman who was charged with killing her 3 children before attempting to take her own life. Fox's Brian Yenis from Plymouth, Massachusetts, explains why the trial remains deadlocked.
3: We're now getting some insight as to why from a jury note not read in court. Lindsay Clancy's attorney, Kevin Reddington, says the note revealed an 11-1 split. He claims the lone holdout refuses to apply reasonable doubt. The judge questioned every juror individually before rereading the reasonable doubt charge. It's unclear which way the split leans, but Reddington is acting as if this jury is one vote away from acquitting Clancy. He unsuccessfully argued to replace the holdout with an alternate.
2: A prosecutor say Clancy planned out the murder by sending her husband out on errands to create a window of opportunity. If convicted, she faces life in prison. President Trump appoints an acting U.S. Army secretary to take the job permanently, effective immediately. Here's Fox's Kristen Goodwin.
4: President Trump taking to Truth Social to say, I am pleased to announce that Adam Tell, the current Assistant Secretary of the Army for Civil Works, will become acting Secretary of the Army effective immediately. The president adding, he is a great patriot who is respected by all. Tell previously served as the White House's Senate lead in the Office of Legislative Affairs during the first Trump administration. The announcement comes after former Army Secretary Dan Driscoll stepped down earlier this week. Driscoll, an Iraq War veteran who served in the position since February of last year as a friend of Vice President J.D. Vance. Kristen Goodwin, Fox News.
2: And Driscoll's departure comes after reports that he had tension with Secretary of War Pete Hegseth. And stocks finishing higher Thursday, the Dow ending up more than 600 points. 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
8: Rescue crews pulling two trapped workers alive from a tunnel after the deadly floods in Nepal.
9: The rescue came 9 days after the August 26th flooding, likely caused by a glacier collapse that devastated towns and valleys in Nepal. About 900 workers are missing from 12 hydropower projects in Nepal, with roughly 500 believed to be trapped in tunnels. The August 26th flooding killed more than 1,200 people. More than 5,000 remain missing. Dozens of the missing are said to be American citizens. The devastating flooding, likely caused by a glacier collapse that devastated towns and valleys in Nepal and neighboring Tibet.
8: Fox's Marianne Rafferty. More than 5,000 people are still reportedly missing. The Missouri Supreme Court has blocked a new congressional district map backed by President Trump, even though it was used in the state's primaries last month.
10: Missouri's high court says the new voting map passed by the Republican-led state legislature needs to be approved by voters. Last December, opponents submitted over 300,000 petition signatures calling for the map to be voted on in a referendum. But Republican Secretary of State Denny Hoskins waited till the August primaries to reject the petition. He said the referendum process can't be used for congressional redistricting. Yet the court ruled the petition was legal and the state has to go to its old map for the upcoming midterms. President Trump on Truth Social called the ruling horrible and ridiculous. Jill Nato, Fox News.
8: Meantime, in another remapping battle, Maryland's Supreme Court says voters will decide in November on a Democratic-backed redistricting amendment for control of the House. It could let lawmakers redraw districts to target the state's lone Republican congressional seat ahead of the 2028 elections. I'm Chris DeMayo. This is Fox News.
6: Points.
11: I'm Eben Brown. The legal fights around so-called ghost guns continue and continue to be complicated. What anti-gun activists call ghost guns are essentially DIY firearms in the tradition of crafting one's own rifle, but using more modern means such as 3D printers. Those opposed to the use of these homemade firearms claim that since the firearms have no serial numbers, they can't be traced. Proponents of self-constructed firearms might agree that since the firearms have no serial numbers, they can't be traced. California and the Giffords Group tried suing over a Biden-era rule that only treated receivers made and sold with tools to make them functional as completed firearms. They felt it didn't do enough to prevent untraceable guns. Now the U.S. Ninth Circuit Court of Appeals is throwing out that lawsuit, saying neither California nor Giffords could prove the rule caused them harm. And those are your bullet points. I'm Eben Brown, Fox News.
12: Good 9:30 WFMD Skyscan forecast for the remainder of this afternoon. Isolated thunderstorms and a high of 91. Scattered thunderstorms tonight. Maybe some patchy fog. Overnight lows of 72. Slight chance of a shower on Friday with a high of 89. Chance of thunderstorms Friday night. And some sunshine maybe on Saturday with a high of 82. 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
5: Traffic was stopped for about 3 hours on U.S. 340 Wednesday night following a fatal two-vehicle crash. State police say the crash happened around 6:16 p.m. near Maryland Route 67 when a Dodge Ram pickup truck struck a tractor-trailer that had become disabled in the left merge lane. According to TriStateAlert.com, the pickup driver, identified as 63-year-old Jonathan Young Jr. of Brunswick, was pronounced dead at the scene. He was the truck's only occupant, and no other injuries were reported. Leesburg police have charged a second person in connection with a shooting that injured a man last month on Fort Evans Road. 19-year-old Isaac Hernandez of Aldi is charged with aggravated malicious wounding, attempted malicious wounding, conspiracy, and use of a firearm in a felony. Hernandez is being held without bond at the Loudoun County Adult Detention Center. Police say the August 21st shooting left an adult man with a gunshot wound to the leg. He was treated at a hospital and released. The investigation remains active. Charges have been filed against an 18-year-old Damascus man after a fatal rollover crash on Interstate 70 in Howard County. According to

0: News. I'm Sue Guzman. The jury in the trial of Lindsay Clancy remains deadlocked as they continue to deliberate over whether the Massachusetts mom is responsible for the murders of her three young children. Plymouth County Judge William Sullivan rejecting a defense motion yesterday to remove a juror who they said refused to listen to the law about reasonable doubt.
1: I don't feel it's appropriate for me to say I agree with one juror or 11.
0: The jury resumes deliberations in the morning. Trump administration asking the Supreme Court to lift a Massachusetts federal judge's order that blocks restrictions on mail-in voting.
2: The government's emergency appeal argues the goal is preventing voter fraud and that new rules are lawful under authority delegated by Congress to the Postal Service, regulating the U.S. mail, not elections.
0: That's Fox's Lisa Brady reporting. 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
3: WFMD's SkyScan forecast for the remainder of this afternoon. Isolated thunderstorms and a high of 91. Scattered thunderstorms tonight. Maybe some patchy fog. Overnight lows of 72. Slight chance of a shower on Friday with a high of 89. Chance of thunderstorms Friday night. And some sunshine maybe on Saturday with a high of 82. 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
3: In baseball, the Cardinals still lead the Dodgers in L.A. 2-1. It's the top of the seventh inning. The A's have a 5-4 lead over the Mariners in Seattle, bottom of the seventh inning. Pete Crow Armstrong hit his 39th home run of the season as the Cubs topped the Brewers 2-1. The Red Sox held on 6-5 against the Orioles, and the Rangers shut out the Rays 6-0. In college football, 21st-ranked Utah leads Idaho 59-14 halfway through the fourth quarter. 25th-ranked Missouri rolled past Arkansas Pine Bluff 54-14, and UMass had a massive upset over Rutgers, coming out on top 37-21. An injunction has been granted by a Louisiana judge, William Jordan, paving the way for NCAA and SEC eligibility to more than 40 athletes, including potential LSU transfers Daquan Wright and Xavier Harris. LSU has until tomorrow to finalize their
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4: Discovery. Fox News, I'm Desue Guzman. Two trapped workers pulled alive from a hydropower tunnel in Nepal today.
5: The rescue came 9 days after the August 26th flooding, likely caused by a glacier collapse that devastated towns and valleys in Nepal. About 900 workers are missing from 12 hydropower projects in Nepal, with roughly 500 believed to be trapped in tunnels. The August 26th flooding killed more than 1,200 people. More than 5,000 remain missing. Dozens of the missing are said to be American citizens. The devastating flooding, likely caused by a glacier collapse that devastated towns and valleys in Nepal and neighboring Tibet.
4: Fox's Marianne Rafferty. Rescue officials in Nepal say they remain hopeful more workers will be rescued. Day 7 of deliberations on tap today on the trial of the Massachusetts mom charged with killing her three young children.
6: One jury holdout is apparently at issue in the Lindsay Clancy trial as it concerns reasonable doubt.
7: One juror who refuses to listen to the law that you've given him or her.
6: Defense attorney Kevin Reddington made a motion to have that juror removed. Prosecutor Jennifer Sprague said she felt the judge was correct to ask each juror if they could follow the law.
8: And then giving a general instruction on reasonable doubt.
6: Prison awaits Clancy if the jury decides on murder or manslaughter. If she is found not criminally responsible, she will be housed in a state mental health facility. A hung jury means the case could be retried. Grinnell Scott, Fox News.
4: The Trump administration says excavation work is going to start in the next 2 weeks on the site where it plans to build a gilded arch. The arch, expected to be 250 feet tall and stand between the Lincoln Memorial and Arlington National Cemetery, and a lawsuit has been filed challenging it. 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
4: An ICE officer charged with lying about the events leading up to a shooting of a Venezuelan man during the immigration crackdown in Minneapolis in January. He's turned himself into authorities, according to the Associated Press.
12: The officer, Christian Castro, initially claimed the shooting was self-defense. The federal charges follow Castro's release from jail last week after Texas's governor refused to sign an extradition warrant to hand him over to Minnesota prosecutors, where the officer faces state charges. A federal civil rights investigation into the incident is also ongoing.
4: Fox's Jeff Manasso. Vice President J.D. Vance tried to downplay the conflict with Iran Thursday, even after the U.S. and the Islamic Republic exchanged strikes this week. Fox's Peter Ducey reports.
13: The vice president, he'll tell you that the war has been over for a long time, ever since that six-week increase in hostilities ended months ago. And Vice President Vance looked to ease people's concerns about these Iranian cyber attacks that water companies and other infrastructure facilities have been experiencing here in the United States. We are told that none of these have been successful. He says that people should be more worried about cyber attacks from other actors. He didn't say which ones. The fact remains, though, the Iran war has the potential to be a huge drag on Republicans on midterm ballots.
4: White says it intercepted new missiles from Iran. And a candidate for the Missouri State House has made an initial court appearance on a federal drug charge, accusing him of trying to plant cocaine and Adderall on his Republican primary opponent. Louise Seckler, Thomas Ross, is now charged with conspiracy to distribute a controlled substance, Ross defeating Seckler by only a few dozen votes. And Federal Reserve Governor Christopher Waller making an announcement on Thursday with this inflation report that is due out next week, that, he says, will largely determine whether or not he supports an interest rate hike later this month. I'm Sue Guzman. This is Fox News.
14: This is Fox on Justice. A Texas woman has pleaded guilty in a shocking child smuggling case tied to a scheme that operated between 2023 and 2024. Prosecutors say children as young as 5 years old were smuggled across the border and given marijuana-laced gummies to make them sleepy and less likely to answer questions. At least one child was hospitalized after eating one of the gummies. Investigators say CBP officers at a port of entry recognized something was off, helping uncover the smuggling ring. Now, 33-year-old U.S. citizen Diane Gowdian has pleaded guilty to 4 counts of aiding and abetting bringing of aliens without authorization for profit. She faces 5 to 15 years in prison. Prosecutors say it was a family-run criminal operation led by Gaudian's parents who live in Mexico. They were indicted, arrested in Mexico, and are awaiting extradition to the U.S. Court docs say Gaudian and her boyfriend posed as the children's parents using fraudulent documents to smuggle the children into the country. Brooke Taylor, Fox News.
15: Good night, 30 WFMD Sky Scan forecast for the remainder of this afternoon. Isolated thunderstorms and a high of 91. Scattered thunderstorms tonight. Maybe some patchy fog. Overnight lows of 72. Slight chance of a shower on Friday with a high of 89. Chance of thunderstorms Friday night. And some sunshine maybe on Saturday with a high of 82. 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
4: Two students are in custody following separate weapons incidents Thursday morning at Magruder High School in Montgomery County. Police and sheriff's deputies responded shortly after 8:45 a.m. after reports of students with weapons. While security investigated a report of a student with a gun, they found another student with a knife. The knife was confiscated with disciplinary action to be handled by Montgomery County Public Schools. A 15-year-old boy believed to have a gun was also identified. Police say he assaulted an MCPS administrator and security personnel. A BB gun was recovered. The teen faces first and second degree assault, possession of a dangerous weapon on school property, and disruption of a school day. Juvenile services authorized his detention. A house fire in Myersville early Wednesday morning has left a home destroyed. Frederick County Fire and Rescue crews were called to the 3900 block of Wistman Lane around 12:30 a.m. and found a two-story single family home heavily involved in fire. A tanker task force and additional manpower were requested because of the need for more water and resources. Part of the home's side and back collapsed. The fire was under control shortly after 1 a.m. Everyone inside escaped. Two adults were evaluated by EMS and the Red Cross was requested to assist. The cause remains under investigation. A Washington County jury has convicted Stephen Darrell Johnson of second-degree assault and reckless endangerment in connection with a knife incident in Hagerstown. The case stems from an incident March 17th in the area of South Potomac Street. Following a jury trial Tuesday, Judge Kirk Downey sentenced Johnson to 5 years of active incarceration with the Maryland Department of Corrections. The state's attorney's office also recognized the victim, a third-party witness who testified, and the jury. For Mid-Maryland's Radio News Center, I'm Jimmy Key on 930 WFMD.

0: become acting Secretary of the Army effective immediately.
1: That's Fox's Kristen Goodwin. And this comes after the departure of Dan Driscoll, who held the Army Secretary post for 18 months. America's listening to Fox News.
2: Scan forecast for the remainder of this afternoon. Isolated thunderstorms and a high of 91. Scattered thunderstorms tonight. Maybe some patchy fog. Overnight lows of 72. Slight chance of a shower on Friday with a high of 89. Chance of thunderstorms Friday night. And some sunshine maybe on Saturday with a high of 82. 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
6: Your 9:30 WFMD SkyScan forecast for mid-Maryland for today. Chance of showers and thunderstorms mainly in the afternoon. Otherwise, mostly sunny with a high of 89. Mostly cloudy tonight. Chance of showers and thunderstorms this evening and overnight with a low of 69. Chance of showers on Saturday before 11 a.m. Slight chance of a shower and thunderstorm in the afternoon. Partly sunny, high 81. 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
3: 930 WFMD traffic for Frederick and surrounding counties. 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It's a good call.
8: 15 in Frederick looking good. All the major routes looking good at this time this morning. If you're headed down to Leesburg, no issues through there. 270 is clear between DC and Frederick as well. 70 looking good between Baltimore and Hagerstown. It looks like we are seeing road work again, though, on 340, blocking out, slowing down both coming up towards Harper's Ferry Road. This traffic brought to you by Frederick Air and Bryant. Whatever it takes to keep you comfortable, Frederick Air, it's a good call.
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0: Now, a look at what's happening from the Fox News Rundown.
1: Good morning. It's Friday, September 4th. I'm Chris DeMeo. This is the Fox News Rundown. Vice President J.D. Vance hosting a White House media briefing this week, making the case for electing Republicans ahead of the midterms. Fox's Jessica Rosenthal has more from Washington.
2: Vice President J.D. Vance said if people are concerned about high prices and affordability, then why elect Democrats who he says will raise taxes?
3: What they're telling you is that every inflation problem that you're worried about today, they're going to make worse and they're going to undo our very good efforts to try to bring down the inflation and to make that reduction in inflation sustainable.
2: When it comes to Iran, he said the blockade and economic D-Day are working.
3: I think that they're losing their capabilities by the day. I think they're realizing, by the way, that their control over the Strait of Hormuz is effectively gone.
2: He said Iran is to blame for high gas prices because they fire on commercial ships in the Strait. Jessica Rosenthal, Fox News.
1: This morning, the Labor Department releases the key jobs report for August. Fox's Hillary Barsky has a preview.
4: Economists surveyed by the Wall Street Journal are forecasting 53,000 jobs were added in August. That's an improvement from July's unexpected loss of 23,000 jobs and better than the average gain over the previous 12 months of 26,000. July's jobs report raised fresh questions about the strength of the labor market, making this morning's report an important test of whether it was a one-month stumble or the start of a more persistent slowdown in hiring. The report also takes on added significance after Fed Chair Kevin Warsh's Jackson Hole remarks kept the door open to a September rate hike. The unemployment rate is expected to remain unchanged at 4.1%. Hillary Barsky, Fox News.
1: It's the seventh day of deliberations in the case of the Massachusetts mom who killed her children, and it begins with a jury decision possibly close at hand. Here's Fox's Grinnell Scott.
5: One jury holdout is apparently at issue in the Lindsay Clancy trial as it concerns reasonable doubt.
6: One juror who refuses to listen to the law that you've given him or her.
5: Defense attorney Kevin Reddington made a motion to have that juror removed. Prosecutor Jennifer Sprague said she felt the judge was correct to ask each juror if they could follow the law.
7: And then giving a general instruction on reasonable doubt.
5: Prison awaits Clancy if the jury decides on murder or manslaughter. If she is found not criminally responsible, she will be housed in a state mental health facility. A hung jury means the case could be retried. Grinnell Scott, Fox News.
1: The jury will return on Friday. That's the Fox News Rundown for Friday, September 4th. I'm Chris DeMeo, Fox News.
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11: Two students are in custody following separate weapons incidents Thursday morning at Magruder High School in Montgomery County. Police and sheriff's deputies responded shortly after 8:45 a.m. after reports of students with weapons. While security investigated a report of a student with a gun, they found another student with a knife. The knife was confiscated with disciplinary action to be handled by Montgomery County Public Schools. A 15-year-old boy believed to have a gun was also identified. Police say he assaulted an MCPS administrator and security personnel. A BB gun was recovered. The teen faces first and second degree assault, possession of a dangerous weapon on school property, and disruption of a school day. Juvenile services authorized his detention. A house fire in Myersville early Wednesday morning has left a home destroyed. Frederick County Fire and Rescue crews were called to the 3900 block of Wistman Lane around 12:30 a.m. and found a two-story single-family home heavily involved in fire. A tanker task force and additional manpower were requested because of the need for more water and resources. Part of the home's side and back collapsed. The fire was under control shortly after 1 a.m. Everyone inside escaped. Two adults were evaluated by EMS and the Red Cross was requested to assist. The cause remains under investigation. A Washington County jury has convicted Stephen Darrell Johnson of second-degree assault and reckless endangerment in connection with a knife incident in Hagerstown. The case stems from an incident March 17th in the area of South Potomac Street. Following a jury trial Tuesday, Judge Kirk Downey sentenced Johnson to 5 years of active incarceration with the Maryland Department of Corrections. The state's attorney's office also recognized the victim, a third-party witness who testified, and the jury. For Mid-Maryland's Radio News Center, I'm Jimmy Key on 930 WFMD.
1: Fox News, I'm Chris DeMeo. Rescuers in Nepal pulling two workers alive from a hydropower tunnel Friday.
12: The rescue came 9 days after the August 26th flooding, likely caused by a glacier collapse that devastated towns and valleys in Nepal.
1: Fox's Marianne Rafferty. Emergency teams continue an operation to reach others believed to be trapped. Both of the men are in stable condition and were flown to a hospital. 5,000 remain missing. At least 1,200 were killed. President Trump appoints an acting U.S. Army secretary after a top official's resignation announcing on Truth Social.
13: To say, I am pleased to announce that Adam Tell, the current assistant secretary of the Army for Civil Works, will become acting secretary of the Army effective immediately.
1: That's Fox's Kristen Goodwin, and this comes after the departure of Dan Driscoll, who held the Army Secretary post for 18 months. 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
14: FMD traffic for Frederick and surrounding counties. A service of Frederick Air. It's a good call. A
15: couple of spots of road work might slow you down this morning. 340 near Harper's Ferry Road. Both directions slow headed towards that. And also some road work up on Foxville Road or 77. Looks like both directions are quite slow around Park Central Road. Otherwise, you've got no delays on 15 in Frederick. Headed up to Gettysburg and down to Leesburg. Looking pretty good. 270 is clear. Headed down to D.C. and 70 looks good between Baltimore and Hagerstown in both directions. This traffic brought to you by Frederick Air and Bryant. Whatever it takes to keep you comfortable. Frederick Air, it's a good call.
16: Your 930 WFMD Sky Scan forecast for Mid-Maryland. For today, chance of showers and thunderstorms mainly in the afternoon. Otherwise, mostly sunny with a high of 89. Mostly cloudy tonight. Chance of showers and thunderstorms this evening and overnight with a low of 69. Chance of showers on Saturday before 11 a.m. Slight chance of a shower and thunderstorm in the afternoon. Partly sunny, high 81. 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

0: 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Now a look at sports.
1: A Louisiana judge granted a preliminary injunction Thursday to athletes suing the NCAA for a fifth year of eligibility. Former NFL players are among the plaintiffs in the lawsuit, with two of them currently signed to LSU. Those players are now cleared to play for their fifth and final season. The SEC plans to appeal the decision. In Major League Baseball, Cubs outfielder Pete Crow Armstrong hit his 39th home run of the year as they beat the Brewers 2-1. And Red Sox catcher Adley Rutschman homered twice in his return to Baltimore as they defeated the Orioles 6-5. That's your sports on the Fox News Rundown. Tony Genualdo, Fox News.
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3: So what's so embarrassing? It's like the third coach I've said, embarrassing. This is what you want. And you got the players. We're going to build a big old water slides in our football facility instead of having kids live in the middle of campus. This is what you wanted. And now you're mad at no rules? But I've heard three or four coaches use the word embarrassing. I'm looking at my phone. Embarrassing. What the hell's so embarrassing about it? You're going to collect. I don't think you're embarrassed to take that check. Are you, big boy? I think that check's going direct deposit. It's a big old one. And I'm sure you got a bunch of different stuff from that check. Is that embarrassing? But shut up with the embarrassing. I'm not embarrassed. Indiana's going to run out there on Saturday against the Mean Green of Texas State or whatever the hell they are. And there's going to be signage for a national championship. There's going to be a packed house. Every ticket to an IU football game is sold out this year, first time ever. That ain't embarrassing. What's embarrassing? For Outkicks, don't at me. I'm Dan Dockich, and this is Fox News Rundown.
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8: 483,000 people overstayed their visas last year. Seattle found one of them, and the media is calling it a civil rights crisis. Amina Khalifa was arrested at SeaTac Airport on August 10th. ICE agents were waiting at her gate because her student visa had expired. That's the entire story. Two Seattle newsrooms decided to turn this into a week's worth of coverage about federal overreach, and neither one asked the obvious question. Now, the Seattle Times published the answer in its own article. Nearly 483,000 visa overstays in fiscal year 2024, and they were citing the most recent DHS data. Then the paper reported that under the last administration, people with pending applications were not treated as unlawfully present and were not prioritized for renewal. Both sentences are true. Only one of them is the law. Congress never amended the Immigration and Nationality Act to say an expired visa stops counting the moment you file paperwork. The Biden administration made a choice about who to chase. A choice is not a right. Seattle reporters spent a week covering it like Donald Trump repealed the Constitution. King 5, a local television station, built its version on an interview with the detained woman's immigration attorney. She said her client had work authorization and was doing everything right. Of course she did. She's a defense lawyer with a client in custody. Supplying the other half is the reporter's job. That story instead notes that Homeland Security would not explain the arrest, as though a federal agency owes a local TV station a case file on a deadline. Either the reporter learned about the overstay and cut it, or never bothered to ask. Give them this much. There is a real scandal in this story. USCIS closed last fiscal year with 1.4 million asylum cases pending. The wait to reach an interview runs 6 years and climbing. A backlog that size manufactures people like Khalifa by the hundreds of thousands. Legal one week, out of status the next, through no fault of their own, fix the backlog and the gray zone closes. But no one in the coverage is asking for that. The objection is not how ICE made the arrest. The objection is that ICE made the arrest. The Times reported with visible unease that TSA shares domestic passenger data with ICE, which checks it against immigration records. Two federal agencies comparing their own files, call it what it is. It's a government knowing what it already knows. This is not a Seattle problem. It's the local news formula in every blue city in this country. One sympathetic case, one attorney on the record, zero enforcement context. Then you get a headline that casts the statute as the villain. ICE publishes the names and rap sheets of who it arrests. None of that makes the 6 o'clock broadcast. 483,000. They found one. And they're claiming that that's the scandal. It's not. I'm Jason Rantz.
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15: It's going to be slow on 340 in both directions around Harper's Ferry Road. Some road work happening there this morning. And otherwise, some road work near Thurmont on 77 or Foxville Road. Slowing you down in both directions. It looks like some debris in the roadway there is what's slowing you down near Park Central Road. Otherwise, 15 is clear in Frederick up to Gettysburg and down to Leesburg. 270 is still looking pretty good headed down towards D.C. Just a little slow on the northbound side at the 109 exit 4109. And 70 looks good between Baltimore and Hagerstown. This traffic brought to you by Frederick Air and Bryant. Whatever it takes to keep you comfortable, Frederick Air, it's a good call.
16: Your 930 WFMD Skyscan forecast for mid-Maryland for today. Chance of showers and thunderstorms mainly in the afternoon. Otherwise, mostly sunny with a high of 89. Mostly cloudy tonight. Chance of showers and thunderstorms this evening and overnight with a low of 69. Chance of showers on Saturday before 11 a.m. Slight chance of a shower and thunderstorm in the afternoon. Partly sunny, high 81. 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
17: Another surge at the pump. I'm Dave Anthony, Fox News, and it's costing truckers like never before. The price of diesel has spiked up to a record high this morning, 7 cents higher to $5.85 per gallon, breaking the previous high hit after the Russia-Ukraine war started in 2022. Regular gas remains $4.14 a gallon, higher than any Labor Day weekend ever, as the Iran conflict rages on.
18: The Iranians are going to shoot at ships like crazy people, and we're going to do what we have to do in order to ensure that their efforts don't lead to a worldwide energy crisis.
17: Though Vice President Vance also says he would not call the conflict with Iran a war since there are no major combat operations.
19: Vance says he's not going to make a promise about when the prices will come down, saying it's crucial that Iran never has a nuclear weapon. His answer comes as polls show a majority of voters oppose the war in Iran, raising concerns among some Republicans that it could be a liability in the midterms. Regardless, the Vice President indicates there are currently no negotiations happening with Tehran because of their continued attacks tax on commercial ships.
17: That's Fox's Madeline Rivera. Lindsay Clancy's jury will return today for a seventh day of deliberations at her murder trial in Massachusetts as they remain deadlocked considering her insanity defense in the killing of her three children.
20: Clancy's defense lawyer, Kevin Reddington, says the jury is 11-1 in his favor, and he claims the lone holdout won't accept the judge's instructions on reasonable doubt.
17: Fox's Nate Foy outside the court in Plymouth.
20: Yesterday, the judge called up each juror one by one, reportedly asking them if they could follow his instructions. The judge then clarified reasonable doubt and sent the jury back to deliberate further. Reddington wants to replace the holdout juror, but the prosecution doesn't agree.
17: A rescue in Nepal 9 days after a flooding catastrophe. Two workers trapped in hydro tunnels submerged in mud found alive. One of them said there are other survivors there. More than 5,000 people still missing in Nepal and Tibet, 1,300 more dead. 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
17: While American troops remain on standby in the Middle East in case President Trump orders new attacks on Iran, War Secretary Pete Hegseth met this week with his Australian counterpart Richard Marles as the U.S. plans to boost a military presence in that country.
23: In a social media video, Hegseth commented on the continuing beneficial relationship between the two countries.
24: Between our administrations, between our countries, between our militaries, between our defense industrial bases.
23: Marles stated that the alliance is more important than ever.
25: The strategic threat is growing, it's not receding. The alliance that we have is as important and relevant today as it has ever been.
23: Both also praised the now five-year-old AUKUS security partnership between the U.S., Australia, and the U.K. Kevin Uretsky, Fox News.
17: President Trump is angry over a Missouri Supreme Court ruling he calls on Truth Social horrible and ridiculous, blocking congressional redistricting.
26: Missouri's high court says the new voting map passed by the Republican-led state legislature needs to be approved by voters. Last December, opponents submitted over 300,000 petition signatures calling for the map to be voted on in a referendum. But Republican Secretary of State Denny Hoskins waited till the August primaries to reject the petition. He said the referendum process can't be used for congressional redistricting. Yet the court ruled the petition was legal and the state has to go to its old map for the upcoming midterms. Jill Nato, Fox News.
17: In a few hours, we'll get a big update to the economy. The August report on hiring expected to show about 50,000 jobs created after an unexpected job loss in July. The unemployment rate predicted to remain at 4.1%. Ahead of that, on Wall Street, stock futures are mixed. The day after a big market surge that lifted the Dow up 624 points, the Nasdaq rose 366. I'm Dave Anthony. This is Fox News.
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27: Traffic was stopped for about 3 hours on U.S. 340 Wednesday night following a fatal two-vehicle crash. State police say the crash happened around 6:16 p.m. near Maryland Route 67 when a Dodge Ram pickup truck struck a tractor trailer that had become disabled in the left merge lane. According to TriStateAlert.com, the pickup's driver, identified as 63-year-old Jonathan Young Jr. of Brunswick, was pronounced dead at the scene. He was the truck's only occupant, and no other injuries were reported. The Maryland State Police crash team is leading the ongoing investigation. Leesburg police have charged a second person in connection with a shooting that injured a man last month on Fort Evans Road. 19-year-old Isaac Hernandez of Aldi is charged with aggravated malicious wounding, attempted malicious wounding, conspiracy, multiple counts involving shooting in a public place, and use of a firearm in a felony. Hernandez is being held without bond at the Loudoun County Adult Detention Center. A juvenile was previously arrested in the case. Police say the August 21st shooting left an adult man with a gunshot wound to the leg. He was treated at a hospital and released. The investigation remains active. Charges have been filed against an 18-year-old Damascus man after a fatal rollover crash on Interstate 70 in Howard County. According to WBAL-TV News, state police say John Amare's Genesis G80 struck the rear of a Isuzu box truck shortly before 4 Monday afternoon near Morgan Station Road. The impact sent the Isuzu into a guardrail where it overturned in the median. Police say 32-year-old Shaky Ali Davis of Havre de Grace, a passenger in the truck, died at the scene. Truck driver Noah Ensminger of Elkton was taken to a hospital. Amare faces charges including negligent motor vehicle homicide while under the influence, motor vehicle homicide while impaired by alcohol, and negligent manslaughter. He remains jailed without bond. The crash team continues to investigate. Former Gettysburg Mayor Chad Allen Carr was back in an Adams County courtroom Thursday, but the hearing ended without him entering a plea. According to WGAL 8 News, two criminal solicitation charges were dismissed because the statute of limitations had expired. Carr's defense is also seeking a change of venue, arguing allegations tied to a corruption of minors charge occurred in York County. His attorneys also pointed to extensive media coverage and public attention surrounding the case. The judge says he needs about a month to review exhibits submitted by the defense before deciding whether to move the trial. Carr remains jailed without bail at the Adams County Correctional Facility. For more information on these or any of our other local news stories, be sure to join us on the web at WFMD.com or pay a visit to the WFMD Facebook page. 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
14: 930 WFMD traffic for Frederick and surrounding counties. 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
15: Looks like they've concluded road work for the day on 340. So around Harper's Ferry, things are moving smoother over there. 270 northbound, you'll see delays from Clarksburg Road up to 109 in Hyattstown. Very heavy there. The southbound side is pretty clear, though, headed down towards D.C. And we've got a weather-related closure up on 77 near Thurmont. Looks like 77 closing up both directions near Park Central Road. Traffic brought to you by Frederick Air and Bryant. Whatever it takes to keep you comfortable, Frederick Air, it's a good call.
14: This WFMD MTA update, a service of Transit, Transit Services of Frederick County.
1: 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Last train of the morning is train 894, leaving Frederick at 7:10 and Monocacy at 7:17. 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Bus number 515 will leave the North Frederick Park and Ride at 6:45, Monocacy 7:05. 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
16: Your 930 WFMD Skyscan forecast for Mid-Maryland. For today, chance of showers and thunderstorms mainly in the afternoon. Otherwise, mostly sunny with a high of 89. Mostly cloudy tonight, chance of showers and thunderstorms this evening and overnight with a low of 69. Chance of showers on Saturday before 11 a.m. Slight chance of a shower and thunderstorm in the afternoon. Partly sunny, high 81. 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And right now, 69. Mostly cloudy skies. Hopefully, none of that rain will be like last night when we got, boy, we got some loud rain, thunderstorms, lots of lightning. It was a spectacle, so to see. It was spectacular. If you like thunderstorms and you like lightning. Hope nobody got any property damage. Hopefully none of this will affect any kind of high school football tonight, because we've got a good one for you. Catoctin at TJ. It's the Airtron Game of the Week. You'll hear it right here on WFMD. 6:15 is the pregame. We'll talk to Steve Nibbs coming up a little bit later on this morning, kind of give you a preview of the upcoming season.
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0: Portland, the Morning News Express, and a hearty good morning to you. My name is Bob Miller, the host of the Morning News Express. Thank you for joining us on this little wagon train we call the Morning News Express. Heading you down the road this morning to Big Oak on, for what a lot of people is going to be a three-day weekend. For yours truly, it's going to be a five-day weekend. Taking Labor Day off, of course. We're all taking Labor Day off. And then I'm going to take off a Tuesday and Wednesday. We'll be back on Thursday. Drew Phelps will be sitting in for me on Tuesday and Wednesday. And he does a great job. So, sure, he's got a couple of people he's already got lined up as guests this week. Next week, I should say. Of course, as we mentioned, it's high school football tonight right here on WFMD. Got a great season of high school football for you, so you can't want to miss it. All right, what do we talk about today? Of course, the storms last night were big. It seemed like we've seen a lot of those lately now, right? I mean, you know, I'm not going to jump on the old climate change. It's just, you know, we get some weather every now and then. We just kind of forget how much and what we got back in the day. I remember when I was a kid, we had a lot more snow. And now we complain about a little bit more snow. But back in the day, we got a lot more snow. Hey, and congratulations going out to our friend Rick Weldon, who retired. I don't think Rick will ever retire, but he is retiring as the Chamber of Commerce president. He had a nice little retirement party last night at New Spires Arts. Again, one of the nicest people you're ever going to meet, one of the smartest people you're ever going to meet, Rick Weldon. And when I say smart, I'm not saying that he's got a IQ of 160 or something. I'm saying he just looks at an issue and can see all sides and kind of looks at it and tries to be able to figure it out. You know, that's what I like about Rick Weldon, and he's a heck of a nice guy. So congratulations to him as he sets off on his next big adventure, which I have no idea what that's going to be, but it might have something to do with a microphone, at least if I get my way.
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4: In college football, an injunction has been granted by a Louisiana judge, paving the way for NCAA and SEC eligibility for more than 40 athletes, including potential LSU transfers Daquan Wright and Xavier Harris. On Thursday, the SEC filed a lawsuit against LSU for attempting to recruit professional athletes to play football. LSU has until Friday to finalize their roster. In college football on Thursday, number 21 Utah crushed Idaho 66-14. 25th ranked Missouri rolled past Arkansas Pine Bluff 54-14. UMass, though, had the massive upset over Rutgers, coming out on top 37-21. In baseball, the Dodgers avoid the sweep, beating St. Louis 3-2. Pete Crow Armstrong hit his 39th home run of the season as the Cubs topped the Brewers 2-1, while the Red Sox held on 6-5 against the Orioles.
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6: Looks like they've concluded road work for the day on 340. So around Harper's Ferry, things are moving smoother over there. 270 northbound, you'll see delays from Clarksburg Road up to 109 in Hyattstown. Very heavy there. The southbound side is pretty clear, though, headed down towards D.C. And we've got a weather-related closure up on 77 near Thurmont. Looks like 77 closing up both directions near Park Central Road. Traffic brought to you by Frederick Air and Bryant. Whatever it takes to keep you comfortable, Frederick Air, it's a good call.
0: Your 930 WFMD Skyscan forecast for Mid-Maryland for for today. Chance of showers and thunderstorms mainly in the afternoon. Otherwise, mostly sunny with a high of 89. Mostly cloudy tonight. Chance of showers and thunderstorms this evening and overnight with a low of 69. Chance of showers on Saturday before 11 a.m. Slight chance of a shower and thunderstorm in the afternoon. Partly sunny, high 81. 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Right now, it's 69, mostly cloudy skies in Walkersville. 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
8: 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St. Leo Roman Catholic Church is holding its 6th annual car show on Labor Day, September 7th at the parish located on Sulphur Springs Road in Inwood. 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
0: 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All right, celebrating the celebrity birthdays today. Say happy birthday going out to these celebrities. Candy Alexander, she was on Scandal and CSI Miami. She's 69 today. From In Loving Color is Damian Wayans. He's 66. Noah Taylor is 57 from Games of Thrones. Ione Sky is in that movie Say Anything. Isn't that the one with the where the guy says it takes the boombox, right? You know, and holds it over and everybody talks about that. And okay. It was also in Wayne's World too. Wes Bentley, American Beauty in Yellowstone, is 48. Whitney Cummings from Whitney and Maid of Honor is 44 today. Mark Ronson is he's 51, uptown funk producer. Let's see. This little singer, I think you might know who she is. She's in the movie for The Lion King, and I think she sang in it. She's also in Crazy Love and Singles. Sang a song called Single Ladies. You know who we're talking about, right?
12: You have to take your place as king. We need you.
0: There you go. It's, of course, Beyonce celebrating her 45th birthday today. O-Town singer Dan Miller, 46. James Bay is 36. Dr. Jan Pohl, the veterinarian, 84 today. Now, if you want to know what my dad was like, you watch Dr. Pohl take away the accent in the Jeep, and you pretty much got my dad, old-school type veterinarian. Ken Harrelson, the baseball broadcaster and former player, is 85. Tom Watson, the golf champion, blowing out 77 candles today. Olympic swimming champion Don Frazier is 89. Mike Piazza, Baseball Hall of Famer, is 58 today. Would have been Paul Harvey's birthday today as well. All right, local birthdays today. Say happy birthday going out to the following local celebrities. Let's see. Shelly Alloy celebrating a birthday today. Happy birthday going out to her. Let's see. Kelsey Marie blowing out the birthday candles today, too. So if your birthday or anniversary, well, then happy birthday, happy anniversary. Don't forget to go to WFMD.com and click the link, and you will be able to send your own birthday in. Okay, sounds good. 621 at WFMD. 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

0: Mr. O'Day. We know him better as Meatloaf with the national anthem of today's national anthem of Free Talk 930 WFMD. It's interesting because there had to be Oriole fans there because you heard it, right? When they did the O's thing. So, yeah, I heard that myself, too. 624 WFMD. Well, the other day, J.D. Vance opted in as the White House press secretary and got a question from our friend Peter Ducey on his, well, on his weight loss. Let's see if we can pull up that audio for you here this morning on J.D. Vance's weight loss and Peter Ducey's question to him.
1: You have lost a ton of weight lately. How much sauerkraut do you eat?
2: Oh, my Lord. Okay, so when you're the Vice President of the United States and one of the first questions at a press conference in the White House is how much weight you've lost, you must have gotten very fat. That's one thing that I take from that question. So I'll tell you a little story, Peter. So every Lent, I try to, like, you know, I'm a devout Christian. I try to take it very seriously. So I try to do some kind of self-denial. And so I was talking to my wife on Fat Tuesday, Mardi Gras, and I was like, I think I'm going to give up sugar, and I think I'm going to give up social media. Okay, so if I wanted to tweet something, I'd tell these guys to tweet something for me, and I'd, you know, otherwise try to stay off social media. So I call Bobby Kennedy, and I'm like, I know you're really into health. I'm thinking about giving up sugar. What do you think? And Bobby Kennedy says, no. I've got something that's way better than that and way more intense. And basically, it's like, yeah, I eat a lot of high-protein stuff, and I eat a lot of sauerkraut. And let's just say that if that was Fat Tuesday, Fat Wednesday never came. So my advice to you is that if you want to lose weight, call Bobby Kennedy. And if you want to enjoy what you eat, do not call Bobby Kennedy.
0: Okay, well, there you go. I mean, what do you feel like? You got Bobby Kennedy's number? I'd like to. He's in great shape, but he's not afraid of snakes either, so that doesn't work for me. All right, it's the morning. I love sauerkraut. My wife makes, we make great sauerkraut. We make homemade sauerkraut. And I know that my mother-in-law was talking about it sometime soon, so we'll be getting those jugs out and those crocks and be making that sauerkraut soon.
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5: I'm Tanya J. Powers, and these are the stories of 9/11. David Ferrugio was just 12 years old when his father died along with thousands of others when American Airlines Flight 11 hit the North Tower of the World Trade Center in Lower Manhattan on September 11th, 2001.
6: You know, I didn't know what was happening that day because I was in school. My school didn't show us the footage or anything. My family left me in school, and again, a decision I back because no one knew what to do. It was either pull me into the chaos or keep me safe in school, and I was safe in school. But I heard through a friend that plane flew into the building, and they knew my father worked there, so I was, didn't know what the heck that meant. Like, what do you mean a plane flew into the building? It just sounded so absurd.
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6: 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Maybe I can do it.
5: 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Tanya J. Powers, Fox News.
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8: Got a new accident on 270s northbound just before exit 22 for 109. Not sure of lane closures yet, but it's definitely very slow all the way back to Clarksburg Road at this time. Otherwise, just seeing the weather-related closure up on 77. It looks like some down power lines. And that looks like that's between Catoctin Hollow Road and Pryor Road. So expect heavy delays on 77. Otherwise, 15 looks good up to Gettysburg and down to Leesburg. 70 east and westbound's clear between Baltimore and Hagerstown. And 340 looks good to Harper's Ferry. 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Whatever it takes to keep you comfortable, Frederick Air, it's a good call. Thanks to our title traffic sponsor, Frederick Air and Bryant. Whatever it takes to keep you comfortable, Frederick Air, it's a good call.
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0: Your 930 WFMD Sky Scan forecast for Mid-Maryland for today. Chance of showers and thunderstorms mainly in the afternoon. Otherwise, mostly sunny with a high of 89. Mostly cloudy tonight. Chance of showers and thunderstorms this evening and overnight with a low of 69. Chance of showers on Saturday before 11 a.m. Slight chance of a shower and thunderstorm in the afternoon. Partly sunny, high 81. 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And right now, temperatures outside our studio doors. It's not bad temperature-wise, 69 in Frederick. All right, well, Labor Day is right around the corner, and believe it or not, it is the what they kind of consider the last day of summer, right? Americans put in more hours at work than people in most other countries. The average American works around 1,800 hours. That's more than people in Canada, Australia, Japan, and the UK. See, they're all lazy, but the less than people in Mexico, Chile, and Korea. But which state has the hardest workers? Well, it's not Michigan. The annual study ranked all 50 states based on things like employment rates, hours worked, average commute, and how much free time people have in general. So according to these results, the hardest working states, South Dakota, North Dakota, Alaska, Hawaii, Wyoming, Nebraska, Texas, New Hampshire, Tennessee, and Georgia. Now, Michigan ranked dead last, followed by Oregon, New Jersey, Ohio, Nevada. I would think that people in Nevada would work hard, but, because they have Vegas, and, you know, that's open, what, 24-7? Rhode Island, California, New York, West Virginia, and Pennsylvania. So West Virginia ranks number 42nd. Pennsylvania is 41. New York is 43. When we say the hardest was South Dakota. So where does Maryland rank in all that? Maryland is the 14th hardest working state in the country. Can't beat that, right? We're always working, my friends.
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9: Two students are in custody following separate weapons incidents Thursday morning at Magruder High School in Montgomery County. Police and sheriff's deputies responded shortly after 8:45 a.m. after reports of students with weapons. While security investigated a report of a student with a gun, they found another student with a knife. The knife was confiscated with disciplinary action to be handled by Montgomery County Public Schools. A 15-year-old boy believed to have a gun was also identified. Police say he assaulted an MCPS administrator and security personnel. A BB gun was recovered. The teen faces first and second degree assault, possession of a dangerous weapon on school property, and disruption of a school day. Juvenile services authorized his detention. A house fire in Myersville early Wednesday morning has left a home destroyed. Frederick County Fire and Rescue crews were called to the 3900 block of Wistman Lane around 12:30 a.m. and found a two-story single-family home heavily involved in fire. A tanker task force and additional manpower were requested because of the need for more water and resources. Part of the home's side and back collapsed. The fire was under control shortly after 1 a.m. Everyone inside escaped. Two adults were evaluated by EMS and the Red Cross was requested to assist. The cause remains under investigation. A Washington County jury has convicted Stephen Darrell Johnson of second-degree assault and reckless endangerment in connection with a knife incident in Hagerstown. The Washington County State's Attorney's Office says the case stems from an incident March 17th in the area of South Potomac Street. Following a jury trial Tuesday, Judge Kirk Downey sentenced Johnson to 5 years of active incarceration with the Maryland Department of Corrections. The case was prosecuted by Assistant State's Attorney Holland Birch and investigated by Hagerstown Police. The State's Attorney's Office also recognized the victim, a third-party witness who testified, and the jury. Maryland's long-awaited paid family and medical leave program is officially getting underway. Starting this month, employers with at least one Maryland employee must register for the state's family program and choose the state plan or pursue an approved private plan. According to MarylandMatters.com, contributions begin January 1st, 2027, with the initial rate set at 0.9% of wages, generally split between employers and employees. Businesses with with fewer than 15 employees are exempt from the employer share. Eligible workers can begin receiving up to 12 weeks of job-protected paid leave in January of 2028 for their own serious health needs, caring for family, or welcoming a new child. For more information on these or any of our other local news stories, be sure to join us on the web at WFMD.com.

0: Americans headed out for the long Labor Day weekend, but there could be some sticker shock at the gas pump as the war with Iran continues.
1: Travelers are facing the highest gas prices ever for this time of year. AAA says the national average for a gallon of gas is more than $4 as volatility in the Strait of Hormuz drives up the cost of crude oil.
0: That's Fox's Madeline Rivera reporting. 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

0: News Express and Free Talk 930 WFMD. Just stepped outside for a minute. Looks like it's going to be a glorious sunrise. Well, the mayor of the city of Frederick, Mayor Michael O'Connor, gave his State of the City address yesterday and talked about what's out there, what we got going on, what's good, what's bad, you know. And I'm going to tell you that I haven't heard it. I was looking for it. Can't really find it, but he emphasized Frederick's history of resilience and goals for the community. He gave his annual address at the Mountain City Elks Lodge, 382. He highlighted Frederick's success despite hardship. He says families face economic pressures, trust in public institutions is strained, and communities are confronting housing shortages, aging infrastructure, and rapid change, the mayor said. Frederick is not immune, but our history shows that we can prepare for challenges and build something stronger. Now, he referenced Repudiation Day, where 12 judges met in Frederick and refused to enforce the British Stamp Act, which was one of the first events that led to the fight for independence. He also mentioned Frederick's citywide efforts during the Civil War to treat wounded soldiers. A video narrated by the Weinberg Center for the Arts board member Chantel Duckett played during the address and shared other stories of resilience. I like the fact that, you know, you see this, but I mean, look, when it comes to something like this, yes, you got to have all of that. But I also believe that it would be nice to have the nuts and bolts to make sure that you have, you know, at least for a city of Frederick, you know, size. I mean, just tell us the, you know, the good, the bad, and the ugly. And I don't know if that happened.
1: 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A service of Frederick Air. 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
2: Got a new accident on 270s northbound just before exit 22 for 109. Not sure of lane closures yet, but it's definitely very slow all the way back to Clarksburg Road at this time. Otherwise, just seeing the weather-related closure up on 77. It looks like some down power lines. And that looks like that's between Catoctin Hollow Road and Pryor Road. So expect heavy delays on 77. Otherwise, 15 looks good up to Gettysburg and down to Leesburg. 7 east and westbound's clear between Baltimore and Hagerstown. And 340 looks good to Harper's Ferry. This traffic brought to you by Frederick Air and Bryant. Whatever it takes to keep you comfortable, Frederick Air, it's a good call.
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3: 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On the Brunswick line, trains are on schedule this morning. 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Monocacy 717, that train scheduled to get to Union Station at 8:52. Commuter bus number 204 will be leaving the Monocacy Park and Ride at 6:58 this morning. And bus number 515.

0: 15, just about to leave North Frederick Park and Ride at 6:45. That one gets to Monocacy at 7:05 and Urbana 7:17. 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
1: Your 9:30 WFMD Skyscan forecast for mid-Maryland for today. Chance of showers and thunderstorms mainly in the afternoon. Otherwise, mostly sunny with a high of 89. Mostly cloudy tonight. Chance of showers and thunderstorms this evening and overnight with a low of 69. Chance of showers on Saturday before 11 a.m. Slight chance of a shower and thunderstorm in the afternoon. Partly sunny, high 81. 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And right now, it is beautiful. Partly cloudy, 69, in Frederick Buckeystown as well. Don't forget high school football tonight. It is the first game of the season as Catoctin travels to TJ to take on the Patriots. We'll have all the action. Steve Nibbs, Paul Newmars, they've got the call for you coming up a little bit later on this evening at 6:15 with a pregame. 6:30 is the kickoff. All right, here on Free Talk 930 WFMD.
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5: He does have talent. I think. Maybe. I don't know.

0: you go. That's right. The Bob Miller Singers right there in the Morning News Express, Free Talk 930, WFMD. So I found some of the audio from the mayor of the city of Frederick, Mayor Michael O'Connor's State of the City speech yesterday. At the Elks downtown. But we'll talk. Let's see what he's got to say here.
1: For a growing city, functional transportation is not optional. It determines whether residents can reach jobs, whether businesses can move goods, and whether Frederick can continue to compete. These projects are different in size and scope and scale, but together they show that Frederick is not simply absorbing growth. We are working to shape it with intention and a belief that growth should improve people's lives. Our economic indicators are strong, but we also know that the cost of Frederick's success is creating real pressure for many of our residents. A city cannot call itself prosperous if the people who teach our children and serve our food and keep our businesses running cannot afford to live here. That is why we supported new senior and family housing at Foundry Square and the Junction, helped create pathways to ownership through the West All Saints Street Community Land Trust with Habitat for Humanity. We're helping residents remain in their homes through rental assistance and renter relief, and continuing to connect housing and health care and food access and family stability through our Department of Housing and Human Services. This year, my Affordable Housing Task Force gave us an action agenda to further our commitment on housing. The broader Frederick community will need nearly 13,800 homes by 2035.
0: Well, that's a lot. That's a lot of houses right there, right? An extra 13,000. You think going through Route 15 is bad now? Wait till you add. Now, I know it's, 9 years down the road, but they continue to grow, and if everybody's coming here, the demand is high. How are you going to keep prices down? That's a big question. Unless you make somebody do it, unless you give some kind of an incentive for somebody not to make as much money. And the question that I've always asked, and nobody ever seems to give me a real straight answer, and that is, what is affordable? Because what's affordable to me might not be affordable to you. What's affordable to Tim May might not be affordable to anybody. You don't know these answers. Those are the things that I ask the question, and I've asked it of a lot of politicians. We always want affordable housing. Well, there's a formula. Well, what's the formula? How do we determine what is affordable to somebody? Is it should we be building single family homes? Is it going to just be condos? Are we, I know that the mayor, I think that we need to have, moderate growth, but I just think that, and I've said this to the mayor, so I'm not afraid to say it again, is that I think that one of the mayor's legacies, and he'll say that it was all pre-approved and everything was before him, whatever, I don't care anymore, but it seems like Frederick City will build on any small little piece of ground it possibly can, and they'll put a house on it. I mean, when you tear down a railroad museum and put up housing, when you find in all those, if you want to go get a Rita's and get a slushy frozen Italian ice, I mean, you look across the street and look how many places there are to live downtown. I don't find that appealing, and makes what Frederick is, I don't find that appealing. Do you?
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0: The Frederick Keys surrendered 9 unanswered runs at the top of the 5th inning, saw their 4-game winning streak end to the hands of the Brooklyn Cyclones by a score of 12-5. Adley Rutschman received a standing ovation in his return to Baltimore. He also gave the Boston Red Sox something to cheer about. He homered twice. Red Sox rallied to beat the Orioles by a score of 6-5 on Thursday night. Elsewhere in the majors, the Dodgers over the Cardinals 3-2. The Dodgers rallied in the ninth behind Toscaro Hernandez walk-off 2-run double. Pete Crow Armstrong hit his 39th homer. Cubs beat the Brewers 2-1. Blue Jays over the Guardians 6-3. Astros clinched the series behind Hunter Brown, 6 innings and 7 strikeouts. Jose Altuve hit a 2-run homer as the Astros beat the White Sox 6-2. Pirates down the Giants by a score of 5-2. Diamondbacks blanked the Phillies 1-0. Arizona's bullpen combined for a 3-hit shutout. Athletics over the Mariners 7-4. Oakland pitchers combined for 18 strikeouts. Lawrence Butler surprised to go ahead 2-run single. MSD over Timber Ridge in high school football yesterday by a score of 78-8. The Orioles piled up more than 400 yards and 10 touchdowns as 5 different players found the end zone on the ground. Speaking of football, Friday Night Lights tonight, first game of the WFMD season. Catoctin visits TJ to take on the Patriots. 6:15 pregame, 6:30 kickoff. Sports 15-45 at WFMD, a service of Airtron Heating and AC.
2: 930 WFMD traffic for Frederick and surrounding counties. 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
3: Traffic slacking up on 270 northbound after an earlier accident at exit 22 for 109. You still got some slight delays at Clarksburg Road, though. And the southbound side starting to get a little thick on, again, coming up to 109 in Hyattstown. 355 at 109, you'll see delays over there as well. Up in Thurmont on 77, that road is still closed between a couple of different areas around Park Central Road due to some down power lines from the weather last night. Otherwise, looks good on 70 between Baltimore and Hagerstown. No issues there. 15 headed down to Leesburg is clear, as well as 340 to Harper's Ferry. This traffic brought to you by Frederick Air and Bryant. Whatever it takes to keep you comfortable, Frederick Air, it's a good call.
0: Your 930 WFMD Skyscan forecast for Mid-Maryland for today. Chance of showers and thunderstorms mainly in the afternoon. Otherwise, mostly sunny with a high of 89. Mostly cloudy tonight. Chance of showers and thunderstorms this evening and overnight with a low of 69. Chance of showers on Saturday before 11 a.m. Slight chance of a shower and thunderstorm in the afternoon. Partly sunny, high 81. 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And right now, we've got partly cloudy. I'll say mostly clear skies. Let's try that one. It's Woodsboro and Myersville, 6:50, 10 minutes away from the 7 o'clock hour. And, of course, we've got the business update next.
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2: Chris Murray has the day off, so we turn to Fox News with tech stocks fueling yesterday's rally to close out trading. Fox's Hillary Barsky has all the details for you.
3: The major averages ending higher as Treasury yields pulled back after Fed Governor Christopher Waller signaled that he would back holding interest rates steady if August inflation data supports it. Mega cap tech stocks driving today's gains. The Magnificent Seven big cap tech stocks rallied, led by Tesla, Meta, and Microsoft. Tech and financials were the best performing sectors. The Dow winners, Goldman Sachs, Microsoft, and Salesforce. The Dow decliners, McDonald's, Disney, and 3M. The Dow rising 624 points. The Nasdaq higher by 366. S&P 500 up 81. Hillary Barsky, Fox News.
2: Hillary Barsky also has a report on this morning's Labor Department release, the key jobs reports for August, as she gives us kind of a sneak peek.
3: Economists surveyed by the Wall Street Journal are forecasting 53,000 jobs were added in August. That's an improvement from July's unexpected loss of 23,000 jobs and better than the average gain over the previous 12 months of 26,000. July's jobs report raised fresh questions about the strength of the labor market, making this morning's report an important test of whether it was a one-month stumble or the start of a more persistent slowdown in hiring. The report also takes on added significance after Fed Chair Kevin Warsh's Jackson Hole remarks kept the door open to a September rate hike. The unemployment rate is expected to remain unchanged at 4.1%. Hillary Barsky, Fox News.
2: Hyundai is breaking ground on a new major steel mill in Louisiana, bringing billions of dollars in investment and thousands of jobs. Fox's Jeff Manasso reports.
4: Hyundai Steel begins construction of a nearly $6 billion plant in Ascension Parish, south of Baton Rouge. A steel mill the South Korean automaker says will create more than 1,300 direct jobs, with thousands more expected through related and other industries. The plant expected to produce about 2.7 million metric tons of steel annually, much of it for Hyundai and Kia vehicles that are made in America. The project also drawing scrutiny from people in Ascension Parish and environmental groups over potential air pollution. Jeff Manasso, Fox News.
2: Wall Street had a strong day on Thursday as investors got some relief on interest rates. The Dow gained 624 points. The Nasdaq rose 1.4%. S&P 500 went 1.1% up. The market mover was the Federal Reserve. Federal Governor Christopher Walker indicated he could support holding interest rates steady if inflation continues to cool. That pushed Treasury yields lower and eased some of the pressure that had been weighing on some of the stocks. Oil remains a concern. Crude prices stayed near a six-week high as tensions involving the United States and Iran raised some concerns about global energy supplies. The big number today comes out. It's the jobs report for August at 8:30. Economists are looking for roughly 53,000 to 65,000 new jobs with an unemployment rate about 4.2%. Now, the report could have major impact on stocks and bond markets because it's last major employment report before the Federal Reserve September meeting. So keep an eye on the jobs numbers, Treasury yields, and the dollar, oil prices. Those four markets should give investors a pretty good indication on how Wall Street is interpreting the report that will be coming out from the Fed. That's a look at your business update in Free Talk 930 WFMD.
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12: Traffic slacking up on 270 northbound after an earlier accident at exit 22 for 109. We still got some slight delays at Clarksburg Road, though. And the southbound side starting to get a little thick on, again, coming up to 109 in Hyattstown. 355 at 109. You'll see delays over there as well. Up in Thurmont on 77, that road is still closed between a couple of different areas around Park Central Road due to some down power lines from the weather last night. Otherwise, looks good on 70 between Baltimore and Hagerstown. No issues there. 15 headed down to Leesburg is clear, as well as 340 to Harper's Ferry. This traffic brought to you by Frederick Air and Bryant. Whatever it takes to keep you comfortable, Frederick Air, it's a good call.
2: Your 930 WFMD Skyscan forecast for Mid-Maryland for today. Chance of showers and thunderstorms mainly in the afternoon. Otherwise, mostly sunny with a high of 89. Mostly cloudy tonight. Chance of showers and thunderstorms this evening and overnight with a low of 69. Chance of showers on Saturday before 11 a.m. Slight chance of a shower and thunderstorm in the afternoon. Partly sunny, high 81. 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And right now, mostly clear skies. We do have a few clouds. It looks beautiful outside as the sun comes up in another beautiful day in mid-Maryland. Don't forget, high school football tonight. It's Catoctin at TJ, the Airtron game of the week. 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
13: Lone holdout remain held out. I'm Dave Anthony, Fox News. That is the big question at Lindsey Clancy's murder trial in Plymouth, Massachusetts.
14: There's one juror who refuses to listen to the law that you've given him or her on reasonable doubt.
13: And Clancy's attorney, Kevin Reddington, says if that leads to a mistrial, it'll be a shame. He asked the judge to replace the juror, but Judge William Sullivan said no.
15: I don't feel it's appropriate for me to say I agree with one juror.
13: The jury is considering murder or manslaughter or Clancy's insanity defense in the killing of her three children that she suffered postpartum psychosis. A lot of Americans are traveling this long weekend, paying the highest gas prices ever around Labor Day. AAA's national average for regular around $4.14 a gallon, well over a dollar higher than before the Iran conflict that Vice President Vance says he would not call a war.
16: I'm not going to make a promise about when it's going to return to $3. What I will say is that we have to remember, why are we doing this? Number one, it's so that Iran never has a nuclear weapon. And number two, what we're doing right now is protecting commercial shipping in order to ensure that we don't have a worldwide energy crisis.
13: Adding to the economic strain, especially for truckers and businesses using diesel, the price of that fuel spiked up 7 cents this morning to a new record high, $5.85 per gallon, eclipsing diesel's previous high in 2022 after the Russia-Ukraine war broke out. Now to Missouri. President Trump is calling horrible and ridiculous a state Supreme Court ruling last night blocking congressional redistricting that already had been used in the primaries. Republican Missouri Governor Mike Kehoe just told Fox he wants the U.S. Supreme Court to intervene.
17: Put a stay on this decision so that we can let Missourians and let them vote on the map that they were told they would be able to vote on and not steal this away from them.
13: America's listening to Fox News.
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13: We mentioned Missouri in the Supreme Court. The Trump administration also wants the justices to get involved again in a dispute over the president's order to restrict mail-in voting.
20: The government's emergency appeal argues the goal is preventing voter fraud and that new rules are lawful under authority delegated by Congress to the Postal Service, regulating the U.S. mail, not elections. The administration wants the Supreme Court to lift a temporary block issued by a federal judge in Boston, who's considering an extension.
21: The Postal Service's responsibility is to deliver ballots, not determine who may vote.
20: Tamika Simmons is general counsel for a sorority, one of the plaintiffs arguing the Trump executive order is unconstitutional. Under the changes, states would upload lists of eligible voters to a new online portal, which would track mail-in ballots. But it's not clear when that would be fully operational. Lisa Brady, Fox News.
13: We'll get the employment report next hour, expected to show hiring last month after job losses in July. On Wall Street, stock futures and mixed the day after big gains. As the college football season kicks off, some former pro players who've left the NFL get a chance to go back to school.
22: A Louisiana judge issued a preliminary injunction against the NCAA Thursday, paving the way for more than 40 athletes to play college sports this season. The athletes were suing the NCAA to try to get a fifth year of eligibility under newly adopted rules. The decision by East Baton Rouge Parish Judge William Jordan comes just 1 week after the SEC announced heavy potential punishment for any member schools that bring in former pros. Former New Orleans Saints defensive lineman Xavier Harris and former Cleveland Browns tight end Daquan Wright were both plaintiffs in the case and are both currently on LSU's roster.
13: That's Fox's Tony Genualdo. On the field last night, the University of Massachusetts, which didn't win at all last season, started this year with an upset victory. UMass stunned heavily favored Rutgers 37-21, snapping a 16-game losing streak. I'm Dave Anthony, and this is Fox News.
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24: A 63-year-old Brunswick man has been identified as the person killed in a crash that shut down U.S. 340 Wednesday night. Maryland State Police say Jonathan Young Jr. was the sole occupant of a Dodge Ram pickup truck that struck a disabled tractor-trailer in the westbound lane near Maryland Route 67. TriStateAlert.com reports that the crash happened just after 6:15 p.m. Young was pronounced dead at the scene. No other injuries were reported. All lanes of U.S. 340 were closed for about 3 hours while state police investigated. The Maryland State Police crash team is continuing the investigation. A second suspect is now facing charges in the August 21st shooting in Leesburg that left one person injured. Police have charged 19-year-old Isaac Hernandez of Aldi with aggravated malicious wounding, attempted malicious wounding, conspiracy to commit a felony, use of a firearm during a felony, and several counts of shooting in a public place. Hernandez is being held without bond at the Loudoun County Adult Detention Center. The charges follow the arrest of a juvenile in the case. The victim was shot in the leg in the area of Fort Evans Road Northeast and has since been been released from the hospital. Police continue to investigate. An 18-year-old Damascus man is facing multiple charges following a deadly crash Monday afternoon on Interstate 70 in Howard County. WBAL-TV News reports that Maryland State Police say John Amare was driving a Genesis G80 eastbound near Morgan Station Road when he rear-ended an Isuzu box truck. The truck lost control, struck a guardrail, and overturned in the median. A passenger, 32-year-old Shaky Ali Davis of Havre de Grace, was killed. The truck driver, 21-year-old Noah Ansminger of Elkton, was hospitalized. Amare is charged with negligent motor vehicle homicide while under the influence, motor vehicle homicide while impaired by alcohol, negligent manslaughter, and other offenses. He is being held without bond. A change of venue request is now pending in the criminal case against former Gettysburg Mayor Chad Allen Carr. WJAL News 8 reports that during Thursday's court hearing, two criminal solicitation counts were dropped after the statute of limitations had expired. The defense wants the case moved, saying conduct alleged in the corruption of minors count occurred in York County and arguing that heavy media coverage could make a fair trial difficult in Adams County. The judge will take about a month to review evidence presented by Carr's attorneys before ruling on the request. Carr is still being held without bail at the Adams County Correctional Facility. For more information on these or any of our other local news stories, be sure to join us on the web at WFMD.com or pay a visit to the WFMD Facebook page. If you have a news or a traffic tip, please text it to us at 301-694-9363. 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
23: 930 WFMD traffic for Frederick and surrounding counties. 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It's a good call.
12: Still a closure up on 77 from the weather. It looks like both directions are closed between Catoctin Hollow Road and Pryor Road. So have to use an alternate route up there. Otherwise, 270 southbound, seeing some delay from Urbana to Hyattstown. 355 at 109 on the northbound side, still slow from that earlier accident, forcing bailout traffic over onto 355. Looks good, though, on 70 east and westbound between Baltimore and Hagerstown. No issues through there. Or a 15 headed down to Leesburg, and it looks good on 340 headed to Harper's Ferry. It's traffic brought to you by Frederick Air and Bryant. Whatever it takes to keep you comfortable, Frederick Air, it's a good call.
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0: Good morning from the MTA. Train 894 will be pulling out of Frederick in just a couple of minutes at 7:10. That train expected into Monocacy at 7:17 and Union Station 8:52. Out of Point of Rocks this morning, we've got train 878 leaving at 7:17 and train 880 leaving at 7:55. Commuter buses are running on schedule. And in observance of Labor Day on Monday, September 7th, there will be no Brunswick Line service running and no commuter bus except the 201, which operates on a weekend holiday S schedule. For the MTA Transit Team, I'm Amy Friedman on WFMD.
2: Your 930 WFMD Skyscan forecast for Mid-Maryland. For today, chance of showers and thunderstorms mainly in the afternoon. Otherwise, mostly sunny with a high of 89. Mostly cloudy tonight, chance of showers and thunderstorms this evening and overnight with a low of 69. Chance of showers on Saturday before 11 a.m. Slight chance of a shower and thunderstorm in the afternoon. Partly sunny, high 81. 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Right now, outside, it's beautiful. It really is. 69 partly cloudy skies in Frederick, 710 on your Friday.
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0: Jersey School District is being sued over a policy allowing students to change their name and gender identity at school without notifying their parents. Under the school district of Chatham's policy, students are able to change their name in official school records, use bathrooms and locker rooms that align with their gender identity, which, by the way, is a relatively new thing. What, Bob? No. Yes, it is. I'm going to go back to my school. Don't think we ever had that. Now, I'm not saying there wasn't anybody who like felt that way. I'm just saying it wasn't that way. I mean, yes. Did I know that there were gay students in our school? Probably. I mean, I don't know if any of them ever came out. But, I mean, of course, you can assume certain things on certain people. But it just didn't happen. I mean, this is a new thing. And why is that? All of a sudden, this is a new thing. Could it be, I don't know, maybe Robert Kennedy's onto something. Maybe it's the stuff that we're putting in our kids, bodies. I don't know that. Is it something that we're, teaching them? I don't know that. But why all of a sudden is this like a big thing across the country, maybe even the world, where all, is it a trend? Are kids doing this because they want to be trendy? They're seen as outsiders and they're like, oh, this is a group that will accept me, so I'm going to do this, and not really being that person, but they're going to do it anyway. Or are they, you know, some creepy kids who are like, oh, I just want to go into the other bathroom and locker room. I mean, I don't know. But it's not something that has been around for a long time. This is a relatively new phenomenon, and the liberals jumping right all over it. Just this is oh, we got to do this. This is something. Oh, that's the silly part. The adults are no longer being the adults. That's the problem that I really, really have. All right, but under the school policy, they're allowed to do this. And the school guidance counselor, listen to that. That's the person that these are the people that maybe we need to look into. They get to decide whether and to what extent parents' involvement is going to be in the decision. Fire them. If I found that out and my kids were in school and this is because some person sitting in an office is going to make that determination when it comes to my kids, they're gone. They'd be gone quicker than you know what through a goose. The school policy flies in the face of the Supreme Court ruling in Mirabelli versus Bonta in March, which granted an injunction against the California over state policies that kept the students' gender identities confidential from parents. While the issue works its way through the lower courts, it shouldn't even be in the courts. It's parents. They're parents. Let them parent. And, you know, to hide something from parents, if school districts are doing that, if Frederick County school districts are doing that, if you're the parent, please do me a favor and call me. Let's sue the pants off of them. That is not the right. That is not the charge that Frederick County Public Schools or any schools in this country have. That's not your decision to make. It really isn't. The policy that they're talking about provides information that will be hidden from parents so they have the right to object to it, whether or not their particular child or children is at that moment being transitioned. Moms for Liberty CEO and founder Tina Deskovich, whose organization is one of the plaintiffs in the lawsuit, alleged that students who refuse to use other students' preferred pronouns could face disciplinary action under the school code of conduct. Oh, again, it's not Frederick County. I'm sure it's in Frederick County, but it's not part of this lawsuit that we're talking about. We'll have more about whether or not, oh, it's okay for you to hide something from parents. Okay, not listen. Hide something from parents. And oh, by the way, if you're a student and the person you grew up with for in elementary school and now you're in high school was named John and now it's Joanne, and you don't affirm their new way of life, you're the one who could get suspended? Yeah, no thank you.
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3: In college football, an injunction has been granted by a Louisiana judge, paving the way for NCAA and SEC eligibility for more than 40 athletes, including potential LSU transfers Daquan Wright and Xavier Harris. On Thursday, the SEC filed a lawsuit against LSU for attempting to recruit professional athletes to play football. LSU has until Friday to finalize their roster. In college football on Thursday, number 21 Utah crushed Idaho 66-4. 25th ranked Missouri rolled past Arkansas Pine Bluff 54-14. UMass, though, had the massive upset over Rutgers, coming out on top 37-21. In baseball, the Dodgers avoid the sweep, beating St. Louis 3-2. Pete Crow Armstrong hit his 39th home run of the season as the Cubs topped the Brewers 2-1, while the Red Sox held on 6-5 against the Orioles.
4: 930 WFMD traffic for Frederick and surrounding counties. 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It's a good call.
5: Still a closure up on 77 from the weather. It looks like both directions are closed between Catoctin Hollow Road and Pryor Road. So have to use an alternate route up there. Otherwise, 270 southbound, seeing some delay from Urbana to Hyattstown. 355 at 109 on the northbound side, still slow from that earlier accident, forcing the bailout traffic over onto 355. Looks good, though, on 70 east and westbound between Baltimore and Hagerstown. No issues through there. Or a 15 headed down to Leesburg, and it looks good on 340 headed to Harper's Ferry. It's traffic brought to you by Frederick Air and Bryant. Whatever it takes to keep you comfortable, Frederick Air, it's a good call.
0: Your 930 WFMD Skyscan forecast for mid-Maryland for today. Chance of showers and thunderstorms mainly in the afternoon. Otherwise, mostly sunny with a high of 89. Mostly cloudy tonight. Chance of showers and thunderstorms this evening and overnight with a low of 69. Chance of showers on Saturday before 11 a.m. Slight chance of a shower and thunderstorm in the afternoon. Partly sunny, high 81. 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Partly cloudy and 69 in Frederick, Walkersville. Good morning, Clarksburg, as well. 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

0: go back to that story just briefly. Moms, we talked about the Moms for Liberty. There's they have a rule in this particular township in New Jersey where you, if you're a student and you don't abide by somebody going, well, my pronouns are she, her, whatever, you could be suspended for that. You're the one who could be in trouble for that. I unfortunately don't do that. I hope that regardless of who you are, I would treat you with some type of respect. But I'm not going to allow you to dictate how I talk to you. If you know, if I see a man standing there and you're in a wig and a dress, I'm not going to call you a woman. I'll call you by your name. Well, I don't even know. I guess I would. I don't know. I haven't run into that yet. I mean, if Mike Take It to the Bank Banks walked in today with... I think he's off today, so hopefully he's not listening. Walked into the building wearing a skirt and a crop top. I probably wouldn't be here on Monday because what I would say. But I just don't, that just, you know, I know that at one time we had somebody here, and I wasn't working here then at the time. I was working from home, so I never ran across this person, but they apparently were, I don't know if they were a cross-dresser in transition, I don't know, but they were like, oh, you have to address them, him, as a her, and I wouldn't have done it. I'm sorry, I wouldn't have done it. It probably would have caused friction. I probably would have had to go to HR. I know all that. But just because you say you are doesn't mean you really are. Your feelings, and it's an old saying, lots of great people have used it, your feelings don't trump the facts. If I sat there and told you, oh, I'm a blonde-haired, blue-eyed guy, you'd be like, no, you're not. And what do you mean I'm not? I say that I am. And you have to respect that. No, I would. That's ludicrous for somebody to think that. Fox News Digital reached out to the school district for comments, but I don't think they got any. Along with Moms for America, two anonymous parents of the elementary school age daughters are plaintiffs in the lawsuit, which was filed in August. They accused the school of violating the parents' and the students' First Amendment rights to free speech and religious liberty, as well as the due process clause of the 14th Amendment. The school district is also accused of violating parental rights that were affirmed in the Supreme Court ruling of Mahmoud versus Taylor, which determined that parents can opt their children out of LGBT-centered lessons. The Supreme Court has ruled twice on these issues, Discovich said to Moms for Liberty co-founder. We know that parents have a right to opt out of things that violate their religious beliefs. So I've always said opting out is the wrong approach. And why is that? Because there could be, and I hope Frederick County Public Schools don't do this, is that they might keep something from a child. Or the parents, by, you know, the whole opting out. What would make better sense is to opt in. Look, I'm going to tell you, okay, here's, I'm going to, again, share with you some of the behind the scenes of Bob Miller's youth. If I got a bad report card, I was up before my dad was sometimes when I had those bad report cards, right? My mom, I think, was already up, but my dad was kind of like, you know, because he worked late or he's blurry-eyed, he stayed up to watch Johnny Carson. I don't know. But I would go to him, and I'm like, hey, I have a permission slip I need you to sign, and he would sign it. Okay? So it was, if you do the opt-out thing, you could, you know, you can have your parents sign it. But opting in would mean that, hey, you can't attend this particular class. You cannot deal with this particular issue because your parents haven't opted in yet. And I would say that it would be smart to do the opt-in. That way a conversation might have to be made. Now, I'm sure there's kids who sign their parents' name. But an opt-in instead of an opt-out, I think it would be, you know, that way the teachers would know. Everybody would know that, hey, you're not in, you're not, you can't be here because your parents haven't signed the permission slip yet. Or we haven't gotten, I mean, you can't do anything like that online because, you know, kids can get online. They can pretend to be their parents and do whatever. But I think that an opt-in is the best way to go. But that's just me. I mean, I'm not on the school board. They said the lawsuit follows a school board meeting with in which Ann Ciccarelli, president of the Chatham School District Board of Education, said the district was not legally bound by the Mirabelli decision and instead was required to follow New Jersey Department of Education's guidance on transgender students. But New Jersey Attorney General Matthew Platkin acknowledged the policy is not mandatory. So, I mean, opt in, opt out, but the whole, oh, a kid can get suspended for not calling somebody by their gender preference. Yeah, I'm not my day ain't gonna happen. It's the Morning News Express at WFMD.
1: 930 WFMD traffic for Frederick and surrounding counties. 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
2: Looks like they've reopened 77 up near Thurmont after a weather-related closure between Catoctin Hollow Road and Pryor Road. Still very slow in that area, though. 15 is looking good if you're in Frederick, north or southbound. Headed up to Gettysburg and down to Leesburg. It is running smoothly. 70 looks good between Baltimore and Hagerstown. 270 southbound, though, you got a little delay from Urbana to Hyattstown. Traffic brought to you by Frederick Air and Bryant. Whatever it takes to keep you comfortable, Frederick Air, it's a good call.
0: Your 930 WFMD Sky Scan forecast for Mid-Maryland. For today, chance of showers and thunderstorms mainly in the afternoon. Otherwise, mostly sunny with a high of 89. Mostly cloudy tonight, chance of showers and thunderstorms this evening and overnight with a low of 69. Chance of showers on Saturday before 11 a.m. Slight chance of a shower and thunderstorm in the afternoon, partly sunny, high 81. 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And right now, temperatures outside our studio doors. It's not too shabby. Beautiful day in Frederick. It's 69 and mostly sunny skies on Free Talk 930 WFMD and, of course, WFMD.com. So if you're thinking about retiring, and, you know, I'm in that age, I'm not thinking about it just yet. I got maybe a few more days in me. A new study analyzed 182 of the biggest cities in the United States to determine the best places to retire. In the top three, well, you might think about this one, Florida, in Florida, Orlando, Miami, and Tampa. Have you seen a coworker retiring? What are you doing next? I mean, people always yell at us, always say to us that when they found out that we were in Florida and we moved back to Maryland, we always get the head scratching. Why would you move back to Maryland? Well, grandkids are up here. My wife wanted to retire. And her family's here. My family was here. Your friends are here. And this is home. So, yeah, I mean, Florida was good for a season. I know maybe we'll go back. I doubt it. I think Maryland, if they could do the taxes differently, we'd be a great place to retire, but we're not. They considered 45 different metrics. Senior centers, golf museums, theaters, book clubs, bingo halls, quality of life, including weather and walk-in scores and health care. So that's why, in the end, Orlando, Florida was named the number one place to retire. Not because of Disney, but snowbirds just can't quit Florida. That's what they say. Miami is, and look, and we survived hurricanes. I had hurricanes go right over our house there. Second, Miami, Tampa, then Scottsdale, Arizona, Casper, Wyoming, Atlanta, Minneapolis, what? Minneapolis in the winter? No, thank you. Fort Lauderdale, Charleston, South Carolina, which is where my son's going to be moving soon, and Pittsburgh. On the flip side, California cities packed the bottom of the list. Of course, California is one of the worst states in the world because of their taxes, and that's why Maryland is probably not at the top of that list either, because of taxes.
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3: A weapons investigation at a Montgomery County high school has resulted in charges against a 15-year-old student and disciplinary action against another student. The Montgomery County Sheriff's Office and police responded Thursday morning to Magruder High School after two separate reports involving weapons. Security investigating a reported gun found one student carrying a knife. That weapon was confiscated and Montgomery County Public Schools will handle discipline. A separate 15-year-old male was identified after being suspected of having a gun. Investigators say he assaulted an administrator and MCPS security. A BB gun belonging to the teen was recovered. He is charged with two counts of assault, possession of a dangerous weapon on school property, and disruption of a school day. Juvenile services authorized his detention. Firefighters battled a fast-moving blaze at a Myersville home in the early hours of Wednesday morning. The call came in shortly after 12:30 a.m. in the 3900 block of Wistman Lane. Crews arrived to find the two-story residence fully involved and called for a tanker task force to provide additional water along with more firefighters. The fire caused the side and rear portions of the house to collapse before crews had it under control shortly after 1:11 a.m. All occupants made it safely outside. Two adults were checked by emergency medical personnel while the Red Cross was called to provide assistance. Officials have not released a cause. 5 years behind bars is the sentence for Stephen Darrell Johnson after a Washington County jury found him guilty of second-degree assault and reckless endangerment. Prosecutors say the charges followed a March 17th incident involving a knife in the South Potomac Street area of Hagerstown. Johnson was sentenced Tuesday to 5 years of active incarceration with the Maryland Department of Corrections. Assistant State's Attorney Holland Birch prosecuted the case, which was investigated by Hagerstown Police. Prosecutors credited the victim, a witness who came forward and testified, and the jury for their roles in the case. A new Maryland benefit designed to help workers balance jobs and family responsibilities is moving forward. MarylandMatters.com reports that the state has launched employer registration for FAMLI, the Family and Medical Leave Insurance Program. Employers must register and either participate in the state plan or seek an approved private alternative. Payroll contributions begin in January of 2027, with the first payments due in April. The initial contribution rate is 0.9% of wages, with employers allowed to withhold up to half from workers' pay. Starting in 2028, eligible employees can receive up to 12 weeks of paid job-protected leave for qualifying medical and family needs. For more information on these or any of our other local news stories, be sure to join us on the web at WFMD.com. If you have a news or a traffic tip, please text it to us at 301-694-9363. For Mid-Maryland's Radio News Center, I'm Jimmy Key on 930 WFMD.

0: 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Labor Day weekend gas prices up about a nickel from last month. AAA at $4.14 a gallon. 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

0: And then I have a visit to HR today. No, hey, you know what? That 6'2" bruiser of a boss, you know, he is in touch with his femininity. That's right. He said he wears a kilt. So there you go. There is a picture of me in my high school yearbook somewhere, and I'm in a cheerleader's outfit. It was one of those days, you know, with the days where it's like pep rally day or whatever, you know, because high school football's starting now, and it's really exciting. But, you know, there was a pep rally, and all the football players, I think they were all mostly football players, got dressed up into the cheerleader's outfits. I don't know how I got mine to fit. But there's a picture, and just, you know, it probably will never see the light of day anymore, because I'm not sure exactly. I think it was my senior year. I'm not positive, but you wouldn't know it was me. No, wouldn't know it was me. All right, 7:36 at WFMD. It's the Morning News Express coming up a little bit later on this morning. We're going to talk to a gentleman who served his country well and still serving, and we'll do that coming up in the next hour. Also, we'll get a preview of high school football. And our friend, of course, Steve Nibbs, the voice of high school football in Frederick County. And we'll do that. Also, we have Dave Serio. We'll talk to him about what's going on in the world of automobiles. It's all coming up on the Morning News Express at Free Talk 930 WFMD.
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5: 930 WFMD traffic for Frederick and surrounding counties. 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
6: Again, 77 is now reopened after that earlier weather-related closure near Thurmont. We've got a little delay in Frederick on 15 northbound around West Patrick Street. If you're headed down to Leesburg, it's clear in that direction. 70 looks good between Hagerstown and Baltimore. And 270, just a little slow from Urbana to Hyattstown. Further down to D.C., looks good in that direction. This traffic brought to you by Frederick Air and Bryant. Whatever it takes to keep you comfortable, Frederick Air, it's a good call.
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7: Good morning from the MTA. Train 894 that left Frederick and Monocacy earlier this morning, running with a 10-minute delay as it's heading to Germantown, a 10-minute delay for train 894. That train expected into D.C. at 852, but a 10-minute delay. 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
0: Your 930 WFMD Skyscan forecast for mid-Maryland for today. Chance of showers and thunderstorms mainly in the afternoon. Otherwise, mostly sunny with a high of 89. Mostly cloudy tonight. Chance of showers and thunderstorms this evening and overnight with a low of 69. Chance of showers on Saturday before 11 a.m. Slight chance of a shower and thunderstorm in the afternoon. Partly sunny, high 81. 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And right now, we've got a beautiful morning, 69, mostly

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0: 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Here's what happened on this date in history. On September the 4th, 1876, the cornerstone was laid for the Quinn Chapel Church on East 3rd Street in Frederick. Also, in 1970, Hood College honored local philanthropists Samuel and Henrietta Rosenstock at the new Rosenstock Hall, which was named in their honor. Fire damaged the Francis Scott Key Hotel in 1972 at North Court and West Patrick Streets in downtown Frederick, also on this date in history. 10-year-old Barney Flaherty became the first newspaper boy. He was hired by New York Daily Sun. Now, I'm not sure. Is anybody getting the newspaper delivered anymore? I know, you know, they used to have the carriers out in the county, and I'm pretty sure they don't do that anymore. But are they doing it now? I don't know. George Eastman patented his new roll film camera, copyrighted the Kodak Service Mark. In 1894, some 12,000 tailors in New York City went on strike to protest sweatshops. Ford Motor Company began selling its ill-fated Edsel in 1957. Also on this date in history, the Jerry Lewis Muscular Dystrophy Telethon aired for the very first time. Yes, it did.

0: many times did you watch that?
1: I mean, you know, and how much money he made for that cause. New Price is Right, starring Bob Barker, debuted in 1972. 1972 also, Mark Spitz won his seventh gold medal at the Munich Olympics for the 400-meter relay. Just beat yours truly out. Jim Abbott, pitcher for the New York Yankees, pitched a no-hitter. Now, of course, if you don't know who Jim Abbott is, well, he was the player who was born without a right hand.
2: And a ground ball! Is short. Bellardi. He did it. He did it. No hitter for Jim Abbott.
1: And there you go. Monday Night Football in 2000 premiered its 31st season with a new lineup. Al Michaels plus newcomer San Diego Chargers fan, famed quarterback Dan Fouts, and former Saturday Night Live cast member Dennis Miller. Mother Teresa was canonized on this date in history. Here's a clip of her during the CBS This Morning talking about the two miracles Mother Teresa needed to become a saint.
3: The first miracle attributed to Mother Teresa was the curing of a tumor-stricken Calcutta woman, and then the case of a Brazilian man who inexplicably recovered from a potentially deadly brain infection.
1: No, that's what happened. And then in 2017, President Donald Trump announced that the Dreamers program, known as the DACA, Deferred Action for Child Arrivals, would come to an end within 6 months. He called on Congress to act, but that hasn't happened, and the program remains in legal limbo. And that's what happened on this date in history. Free Talk 930, WFMD.
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1: The Frederick Keys surrendered 9 unanswered runs at the top of the fifth inning, saw their 4-game winning streak end to the hands of the Brooklyn Cyclones by a score of 12-5. Adley Rutschman received a standing ovation in his return to Baltimore. He also gave the Boston Red Sox something to cheer about. He homered twice. Red Sox rallied to beat the Orioles by a score of 6-5 on Thursday night. Elsewhere in the majors, the Dodgers over the Cardinals 3-2. The Dodgers rallied in the ninth behind Toscaro Hernandez walk-off 2-run double. Pete Crow Armstrong hit his 39th homer. Cubs beat the Brewers 2-1. Blue Jays over the Guardians 6-3. Astros clinched the series behind a Hunter Brown 6 innings and 7 strikeouts. Jose Altuve hit a 2-run homer as the Astros beat the White Sox 6-2. Pirates down the Giants by a score of 5-2. Diamondbacks blanked the Phillies 1-0. Arizona's bullpen combined for a 3-hit shutout. Athletics over the Mariners 7-4. Oakland pitchers combined for 18 strikeouts. Lawrence Butler pride to go ahead 2-run single. MSD over Timber Ridge in high school football yesterday by a score of 78-8. The Orioles piled up more than 400 yards and 10 touchdowns as 5 different players found the end zone on the ground. Speaking of football, Friday Night Lights tonight, first game of the WFMD season. Catoctin visits TJ to take on the Patriots. 6:15 pregame, 6:30 kickoff. 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
4: 930 WFMD traffic for Frederick and surrounding counties. 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
6: Delays on 15 northbound from 70 up to West Patrick Street. 270 southbound as well, a little slow from Urbana to Hyattstown and further down around the exit for 124. 70 eastbound starting to get a little bit slow after that split with 40 as you head towards Baltimore. Otherwise, looking okay on 340 headed to Harper's Ferry. But there is a disabled vehicle on 15 southbound just now at Stull Road around mile marker 21.
1: Your 930 WFMD Skyscan forecast for Mid-Maryland for today. Chance of showers and thunderstorms mainly in the afternoon. Otherwise, mostly sunny with a high of 89. Mostly cloudy tonight. Chance of showers and thunderstorms this evening and overnight with a low of 69. Chance of showers on Saturday before 11 a.m. Slight chance of a shower and thunderstorm in the afternoon. Partly sunny, high 81. 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Partly cloudy, sorry, mostly sunny, I should say. It is the Morning News Express, 69 outside, 7:48. Your business update next.
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1: Chris Murray has the day off, so we turn to Fox News with tech stocks fueling yesterday's rally to close out trading. Fox's Hillary Barsky has all the details for you.
8: The major averages ending higher as Treasury yields pulled back after Fed Governor Christopher Waller signaled that he would back holding interest rates steady if August inflation data supports it. Mega cap tech stocks driving today's gains. The Magnificent Seven big cap tech stocks rallied, led by Tesla, Meta, and Microsoft. Tech and financials were the best performing sectors. The Dow winners, Goldman Sachs, Microsoft, and Salesforce. The Dow decliners, McDonald's, Disney, and 3M. The Dow rising 624 points. The Nasdaq higher by 366. S&P 500 up 81. Hillary Barsky, Fox News.
1: Hillary Barsky also has a report on this morning's Labor Department release, the key jobs reports for August, as she gives us kind of a sneak peek.
8: Economists surveyed by the Wall Street Journal are forecasting 53,000 jobs were added in August. That's an improvement from July's unexpected loss of 23,000 jobs and better than the average gain over the previous 12 months of 26,000. July's jobs report raised fresh questions about the strength of the labor market, making this morning's report an important test of whether it was a one-month stumble or the start of a more persistent slowdown in hiring. The report also takes on added significance after Fed Chair Kevin Warsh's Jackson Hole remarks kept the door open to a September rate hike. The unemployment rate is expected to remain unchanged at 4.1%. Hillary Barsky, Fox News.
1: Hyundai is breaking ground on a new major steel mill in Louisiana, bringing billions of dollars in investment and thousands of jobs. Fox's Jeff Manasso reports.
9: Hyundai Steel begins construction of a nearly $6 billion plant in Ascension Parish, south of Baton Rouge. A steel mill the South Korean automaker says will create more than 1,300 direct jobs, with thousands more expected through related and other industries. The plant expected to produce about 2.7 million metric tons of steel annually, much of it for Hyundai and Kia vehicles that are made in America. The project also drawing scrutiny from people in Ascension Parish and environmental groups over potential air pollution. Jeff Manasso, Fox News.
1: Wall Street had a strong day on Thursday as investors got some relief on interest rates. The Dow gained 624 points. The Nasdaq rose 1.4%. S&P 500 went 1.1% up. The market mover was the Federal Reserve. Federal Governor Christopher Walker indicated he could support holding interest rates steady if inflation continues to cool. That pushed Treasury yields lower and eased some of the pressure that had been weighing on some of the stocks. Oil remains a concern. Crude prices stayed near a six-week high as tensions involving the United States and Iran raised some concerns about global energy supplies. The big number today comes out. It's the jobs report for August at 8:30. Economists are looking for roughly 53,000 to 65,000 new jobs with an unemployment rate about 4.2%. Now, the report could have major impact on stocks and bond markets because it's last major employment report before the Federal Reserve's September meeting. So keep an eye on the jobs numbers, Treasury yields, and the dollar, oil prices. Those four markets should give investors a pretty good indication on how Wall Street is interpreting the report that will be coming out from the Fed. That's a look at your business update on Free Talk 930 WFMD.
10: 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So is this the big tobacco moment we were all promised? Not even close. Tobacco paid $206 billion back in 1998, and it never stopped paying. Meta paid about 1% of what it's worth, admitted nothing, and watched its stock go up.
11: That settlement covered the states. It did not cover everyone else. More than 3,000 cases are still pending in federal court right now. Another 2,500 in the state of California alone. The school districts go to trial in February, and we still have no idea how or when Meta actually delivers what it promised. I don't think this company changes until it's been severely wounded. Wednesday didn't do it, but February might. A million people read my free newsletter every single morning. You should too. Sign up at GetKim.com. 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

0: on 694 WFNU. You know, things that were supposed to be big and huge, right, that really aren't anymore, that never really took off. BuzzFeed shared this with products and trends and innovations and things that were supposed to be the next big thing, but just kind of fizzled out. One of them, 3D movies. I don't think I ever thought really 3D movies were that great. The Segway. Remember the Segway? You remember Keith Dine used to ride around on those all the time, and I asked Kevin Meyer, "You still have it?" And he goes, "I think it's somewhere in a closet. I'm not sure." Curved TVs were supposed to be the next big thing to watch, but I don't think that they took off either. Crystal Pepsi. Anything Pepsi doesn't take off for me. Google Plus, which I have no idea what Google Plus is, but it didn't take off. And Zima. Remember Zima? Not Ziva David from NCIS. Zima. It was a drink. And ephemeral tattoos. So they were like tattoos that were supposed to fade after 9 months or so. I guess that trend also faded.
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4: 930 WFMD traffic for Frederick and surrounding counties. 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
5: Delays on 15 northbound from 70 up to West Patrick Street. 270 southbound as well, a little slow from Urbana to Hyattstown and further down around the exit for 124. 70 eastbound starting to get a little bit slow after that split with 40 as you head towards Baltimore. Otherwise, looking okay on 340 headed to Harper's Ferry. But there is a disabled vehicle on 15 southbound just now at Stull Road. Around mile marker 21.
0: Your 930 WFMD Skyscan forecast for mid-Maryland for today. Chance of showers and thunderstorms mainly in the afternoon. Otherwise, mostly sunny with a high of 89. Mostly cloudy tonight. Chance of showers and thunderstorms this evening and overnight with a low of 69. Chance of showers on Saturday before 11 a.m. Slight chance of a shower and thunderstorm in the afternoon. Partly sunny, high 81. 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Attention, residents of beautiful Adamstown, Maryland. Have you ever wondered what your hometown would look like if it was purchased by the highest bidding data center? Well, wonder no more. Brought to you by County Executive Jessica Fitzwater and the County Council. You too can enjoy the exciting future of server farms. Because apparently nothing says small town Maryland like enough computers to make the power grid sweat. Don't worry, Adamstown, you're getting benefits. New parks, big, beautiful berms, hiking and biking trails, money to fix up schools, youth recreation, land preservation, workforce training, and a brand new fire truck. That's right, nothing says economic development like a shiny new fire truck responding to a problem caused by, well, never mind. So come on down to Adamstown, where the fields are green, the berms are tall, the servers are humming, and the community benefits are being counted $1 at a time.
6: Adamstown, Maryland. You can't stop the cloud, but apparently you can buy it a fire truck.
0: Well, there you go. Fox News coming up next on WFMD.
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8: It's not what truckers or farmers want to hear. I'm Dave Anthony, Fox News. The price of diesel has been pumped up to a record high, surging up 7 cents this morning to $5.85 per gallon, surpassing the previous high from 2022 when war broke out in Ukraine. This spike up's related to Iran.
9: I wouldn't call it a war. Right now, there is no active shooting. I recognize there have been places where this has flared up.
8: That's Vice President Vance, who also says
9: the reason gas prices are so high right now is because the Iranians are shooting at commercial shipping.
8: Vance says prices would be even higher if the U.S. wasn't taking action to keep shipping flowing in the Strait of Hormuz. The price of regular gas, $4.14 per gallon again, according to AAA. It's never been this high for travelers on a Labor Day weekend. Lindsey Clancy's jury remains deadlocked before a seventh day of deliberations at her murder trial. Her lawyer, Kevin Reddington's upset that one holdout juror is refusing to follow the law on reason doubt as he makes an insanity defense.
10: The judge called up each juror one by one, asking them if they could follow his instructions. They all said yes. The judge then clarified reasonable doubt and sent the jury back to deliberate more. Reddington said the holdout juror is threatening to cause a mistrial and he wants he or she replaced.
8: Fox's Nate Foy outside the court in Plymouth, Massachusetts. Missouri's Republican leaders want the U.S. Supreme Court to intervene after the state Supreme Court blocked the congressional redistricting maps already used in the primaries until a ballot referendum is held on the new maps. President Trump called that on Truth Social horrible and ridiculous. GOP Governor Mike Keogh agrees, telling Fox,
11: I think it's absolutely a travesty to Missourians.
8: Fox's Lucas Tomlinson also reports from the White House.
12: And the Justice Department also asking the Supreme Court to intervene in the ongoing legal battle over the U.S. Postal Service's rules for mail-in ballots. In a filing Thursday, the Trump administration writing, quote, the rule thus plainly does not seize control of state's administration of elections.
8: Those who challenge the president's executive order on mail-in voting say it's unconstitutional. America's listening to Fox News.
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8: The Army is getting a new leader days after the secretary resigned after reportedly clashing with War Secretary Pete Hegseth.
15: President Trump taking to Truth Social to say, I am pleased to announce that Adam Tell, the current Assistant Secretary of the Army for Civil Works, will become Acting Secretary of the Army effective immediately. The president adding, he is a great patriot who is respected by all. Tell previously served as the White House's Senate lead in the Office of Legislative Affairs during the first Trump administration. The announcement comes after former Army Secretary Dan Driscoll stepped down earlier this week. Driscoll, an Iraq War veteran who served in the position since February of last year, is a friend of Vice President J.D. Vance. Kristen Goodwin, Fox News.
8: While U.S. forces remain in the Middle East during the Iran conflict, Fox News is learning more about what the military is doing at the Mexico border.
16: For the first time, the Pentagon's revealing how often counter-unmanned aerial technologies getting used at the border. Drone tech, including sophisticated lasers, were used to stop about 100 suspected cartel drones from infiltrating the U.S. this past August. The Pentagon says each engagement was done in coordination with the Mexican military and border authorities. A senior War Department official said this reflects a broader U.S. effort to build rapidly fielded counter-unmanned aerial defenses. In Washington, Jill Nato, Fox News.
8: Later this hour, we'll get the employment update for August, expected to show a rebound in hiring a month after an unexpected loss of jobs.
17: July's jobs report raised fresh questions about the strength of the labor market, making this morning's report an important test of whether it was a one-month stumble or the start of a more persistent slowdown in hiring. The report also takes on added significance after Fed Chair Kevin Warsh's Jackson Hole remarks kept the door open to a September rate hike.
8: Fox's Hillary Barsky on Wall Street. Stock futures are mixed ahead of the report the day after big gains. I'm Dave Anthony, and this is Fox News.
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19: Traffic was stopped for about 3 hours on US 340 Wednesday night following a fatal two-vehicle crash.
20: State police say the crash happened around 6:16 p.m. near Maryland Route 67 when a Dodge Ram pickup truck struck a tractor trailer that had become disabled in the left merge lane. According to TriStateAlert.com, the pickup driver, identified as 63-year-old Jonathan Young Jr. of Brunswick, was pronounced dead at the scene. He was the truck's only occupant, and no other injuries were reported. The Maryland State Police crash team is leading the ongoing investigation. Leesburg police have charged a second person in connection with a shooting that injured a man last month on Fort Evans Road. 19-year-old Isaac Hernandez of Aldi is charged with aggravated malicious wounding, attempted malicious wounding, conspiracy, multiple counts involving shooting in a public place, and use of a firearm in a felony. Hernandez is being held without bond at the Loudoun County Adult Detention Center. A juvenile was previously arrested in the case. Police say the August 21st shooting left an adult man with a gunshot wound to the leg. He was treated at a hospital and released. The investigation remains active. Charges have been filed against an 18-year-old Damascus man after a fatal rollover crash on Interstate 70 in Howard County. According to WBAL-TV News, state police say John Amare's Genesis G80 struck the rear of an Isuzu box truck shortly before 4 Monday afternoon near Morgan Station Road. The impact sent the Isuzu into a guardrail where it overturned in the median. Police say 32-year-old Shaky Ali Davis of Havre de Grace, a passenger in the truck, died at the scene. Truck driver Noah Ensminger of Elkton was taken to a hospital. Amare faces charges including negligent motor vehicle homicide while under the influence, motor vehicle homicide while impaired by alcohol, and negligent manslaughter. He remains jailed without bond. The crash team continues to investigate. Former Gettysburg Mayor Chad Allen Carr was back in an Adams County courtroom Thursday, but the hearing ended without him entering a plea. According to WGAL 8 News, two criminal solicitation charges were dismissed because the statute of limitations had expired. Carr's defense is also seeking a change of venue, arguing allegations tied to a corruption of minors charge occurred in York County. His attorneys also pointed to extensive media coverage and public attention surrounding the case. The judge says he needs about a month to review exhibits submitted by the defense before deciding whether to move the trial. Carr remains jailed without bail at the Adams County Correctional Facility. For more information on these or any of our other local news stories, be sure to join us on the web at WFMD.com or pay a visit to the WFMD Facebook page. For Mid-Maryland's Radio News Center, I'm Jimmy Key on 930 WFMD.
21: 930 WFMD traffic for Frederick and surrounding counties. A service of Frederick Air. It's a good call.
5: Still some delay on 15 northbound in Frederick from 70 up to West Patrick Street. 270 southbound, a little slow from Urbana to Hyattstown, but pretty clear from there down towards D.C. 70 looks good east and westbound from Baltimore to Hagerstown in both directions. And 15 looks good if you're heading down to Leesburg. And it's clear on 340 headed towards Harper's Ferry. Traffic brought to you by Frederick Air and Bryant. Whatever it takes to keep you comfortable, Frederick Air, it's a good call.
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22: Good morning from the MTA. Train 894 out of Frederick and Monocacy earlier this morning is running with a 25-minute delay at this time, a 25-minute delay for train 894. Train 880, which left Point of Rocks a short while ago, is running with a 5 to 10-minute delay.
23: Your 930 WFMD Skyscan forecast for Mid-Maryland. For today, chance of showers and thunderstorms mainly in the afternoon. Otherwise, mostly sunny with a high of 89. Mostly cloudy tonight, chance of showers and thunderstorms this evening and overnight with a low of 69. Chance of showers on Saturday before 11 a.m. Slight chance of a shower and thunderstorm in the afternoon. Partly sunny, high 81. 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
23: It's the Morning News Express, Free Talk 930 WFMD. Good morning, Ryan to Shine up. And Adam, we have the privilege of having Mr. Ron Lehman in the studio, and he is with the Shangri-La Detachment 118. Good morning, sir. How are you?
1: I'm just fine. Thank you.
23: Well, first of all, tell me what the Shangri-La Detachment 118 is, part of the Marine Corps League.
1: Shangri-La Detachment Marine Corps League 118 is the local detachment here for Marines, active, inactive, former Marines, which is no such thing as a former Marine, but all Marines are Marines.
23: Well, it depends, unless you're talking to Dave Schmidt, who happens to be in the studios with us, who says he's a former Marine. Well, we've already took him to task for that.
1: That's because he's a younger Marine. He's not the old Corps.
2: I did my push-ups.
1: But we're located right here in Frederick. We meet at Danvet's Post 2 on East South Street. It's 702 East South Street. Second Monday of every month at 7 o'clock or 1900. And we do local stuff. We do our annual Marine Corps birthday every year. This year it's November the 14th. And we have a guest speaker. He's not a Marine this year, but he's a POW from Vietnam. He served 6 years in a prison camp.
23: Oh, wow.
1: So he's going to speak in our behalf.
23: And is that just for anybody to come?
1: Anybody can come.
23: All right.
1: And we have a dinner and a dance, so anybody's welcome.
2: This was actually my introduction to the Marine Corps League, because when I was stationed for a bit with Bravo Company 4th LER out of Fort Detrick, you know, every Marine Corps unit needs to do their birthday ball, and the Shangri-La Detachment, actually, that's the one that the local Marine unit goes to.
23: Okay.
2: So well, I got introduced early. Yeah.
1: We've been in existence since 1947.
23: Okay.
1: This league.
23: All right.
1: And one of the original members died about 5 years ago.
23: All right. And are you the, I hate to say, are you the commander?
1: I'm what they call the commandant.
23: Okay.
1: Nobody wants the position, so I've been holding it for about 10 or 12 years now.
23: You know what? I know how that feels. Somewhere along the line, you drew the short straw.
1: So we're holding it together. So that's what we're doing.
23: And I think that we were talking with Dave here a little bit, that there's a lot of people who, especially Marines or anybody else, I mean, that there's this service out there for Marines. So some Correct. Of the things that you guys like to do.
1: Well, we do our fundraisers. Okay. We're on the square corner every first Saturday of the month, and weather permits. And our money we raise goes to scholarship for Marine children and grandchildren, and we give to the Fisher House every year and the local Harewood Cancer Fund every year.
23: Oh, nice.
1: So we try to keep the money all local.
23: Yeah, that's real good. Real good. Tell me a little bit about your experience in the service, if you don't mind. How many years did you serve?
1: Well, I served from active duty 66 to 69.
23: Okay.
1: And 67 to 68 NOM. I was in Charlie Company 1-4, 3rd Marine Division. That's an I Corps. And I was a machine gunner.
23: Okay. You know, I always thank you for your service, first of all. Do you ever get tired of people saying thank you for your service? For both of you. I mean, I say it all the time. I didn't serve. Probably one of the biggest mistakes I ever made in my life, but I didn't serve.
1: Well, let's put it this way. I appreciate everybody saying thank you. Never had it before until the past.
23: Right.
1: I don't know. 20 years, I guess. Everybody started saying that. My time back in country, we didn't speak much about it.
23: Yeah.
1: So it's a little different.
23: Yeah. Yeah. Would you do it again?
1: I'd do it again, yes.
23: Okay.
1: Mm-hmm. All right. No hesitation.
23: Okay. I heard something, or I read something one time where somebody was talking about you saying, some people saying, thank you for your service. And they, you know, most everybody would say, you know, oh, you're welcome, whatever. And this guy says, you were worth it.
1: Yeah. Always say, glad I could do it.
23: Yeah, right. Absolutely.
1: Somebody has to do it. So.
23: Yeah. You saw things and you did things that you probably don't like to talk about, but now you've got this Marine Corps League, the Shangri-La Detachment. Are you, and I'm looking at a picture, and I'm going to say, just from the pictures that I've seen, that most of your members that I see in the pictures are young at hearts.
1: We're young at hearts, but we're kind of a little old in stature.
23: Yeah.
1: I'd say most of our active members there are in their, we're all in our 70s.
23: Okay. Well, why aren't you, are you not part of the Shangri-La Detachment?
2: That's why I'm here, Bob.
1: We're trying to get younger people involved.
23: Okay.
1: My daughter's one of the youngest ones. She's a Marine, and Ryan DeWitt, one of our younger ones, and
2: yeah,
1: he's popped in here and twice for us, but we hadn't seen him local lately, and we're still trying to get younger Marines involved. The Marine Corps itself does not mention about the Marine Corps League as you're being discharged from active duty, and you can be a member of the Marine Corps League anytime, and we're glad to have you. We just need new faces to carry on the tradition and keep the Corps active, as, you know, we need younger, just younger people, period, to step up.
2: Just like AMVETS, just like the VFW, you know, this is an opportunity for people to gather that have that shared experience like you're talking about, that kind of unique experience, and not just share and have fellowship amongst each other, but also then do something good.
0: Yeah.
2: Again, like the Commandant said, it's raising money so that if you're and this is to let people know out there, if you're a Marine and your kid's going to college right now, reach out. Because they'll do a scholarship for books or something like that for that kid. So this is a way to not only have that fellowship, but also just like all the reasons why we served originally, which was to serve our community and serve our country, this is just another way we can continue that service. So,
1: and we do welcome corpsmen.
2: Yeah.
1: So,
0: what does that mean?
1: The Navy corpsman is our medics, or our corpsmen. We don't have our own corpsmen. We depend on the Navy for that.
0: Right.
1: So we do welcome corpsmen. Is part of it, because most of the corpsmen I met when my time in service, they're in the Navy, but once they become a corpsman to FMF, they're a Marine.
2: And blue side, as they say, the fleet doesn't want them back, because they say they develop an attitude hanging out with Marines.
0: Well, there's
1: I don't know why, but
0: yeah, you ask a Navy man, and they have an acronym for Marines. Marines arses ride in Navy escorts or something like that.
1: Well, Uncle Sam's misguided children.
0: What do you think? Do you believe, so when you came out of the service, and again, we're talking with Mr. Ron Lehman here, part of the Shangri-La Detachment 118, when you came out of the service, obviously you came home to something completely different than, say, what Dave came home to. Does that diminish your pride at all in what you did? And then I'll ask Dave, as a younger ex-Marine or no longer active Marine, is it different when it comes to pride in wearing the uniform with a younger generation? Do you see any kind of difference on how that is perceived? Or,
1: well, I see a little bit. I know we still had a lot of pride when we came back, even though we didn't get a lot of respect for what we did, except within the Corps. But the younger Marines, they don't speak to us as much because we're older, I guess. They have their own thing between themselves, but you got to respect the older Marines, get their feelings, and they can help the younger Marines get through some stuff.
0: Yeah.
1: From what we've been through, when we didn't have the help that they're getting now. We came back. I went right back. Well, I was lucky enough to go back to Lejeune for a few months to kind of get used to civilian life. I was there for 9 months and got out and went on with my life. And you just got to buckle up and keep on plugging.
0: Yeah. Well, that's an older mentality. Did you think that you suffered any kind of PTSD when you came back or not? Shell shock, they called it back in the day.
1: Yes. You know, there's always something in your mind.
0: Mm-hmm.
1: You're never going to erase everything.
0: Right.
1: So you just, kind of deal with it. I keep busy.
0: Yeah.
1: I got married, started my own business in 74, 73. I bought my father's business over as a painter and raised a family and got active in the Marine Corps League back in 1970 and then got active in the Boy Scouts in 80. Still active in both of them. You just keep busy.
0: So so if people want to reach out, they're hearing this and they're just transitioned out of active duty maybe and they're looking for something, how does somebody get a hold of the Shangri-La Detachment?
1: Well, there is a website, but don't ask me about websites. I'm not a computer person.
0: Okay. That guy is beside you. So
1: there is a phone number they can reach me.
0: Okay.
1: And my number is 301-788-7496, and they can call me anytime and being arranged for you to come to a meeting.
2: Okay. So first Saturday, if weather permitting?
1: Correct.
2: The Marines are down there wearing the red shirts, and so they're on the square corner
1: square
2: there.
1: Corner.
2: So just this is how I walked up and said, hey, I need an application, and they told me about the next meeting, and then every second Monday of the month on East South Street there, you can just walk in, 7 o'clock, 1900, yeah. And join in and be it. There's no... I think they even cover the first year.
1: We pay the first year dues.
2: So you don't even have to pay dues if you want to come in and say hello.
1: There you go. Just wait for you to come in and approach you. And when the meeting goes, we'll ask for you to introduce yourself and give your experience in the Corps and what you did. And we go from there with you.
2: As Commandant said, you know, that the value of that cross-generational, the wisdom and just of life. And it's not just, you know, you only spend a couple years in the Corps, and then you spend 60 years living in the world. And that wisdom from those years and dealing with coming back, and it just, that is just so valuable and something that I don't want to see disappear. Yeah. And so that's why we need those younger. Because it was, you know, you mentioned about them coming back from NAM. That was a wound that still, during my time in the Marine Corps, it was talked about inside the Corps, about how, I'm going to use the word disrespectful, the country was to the service of those members. And they've done a lot to fix that. When I got back from Iraq and landed in Maine in Bangor, there was 40 or 50 people lined up. This is like an organization that does this, to greet and to clap and to cheer for each troop transport that comes back. And so there's a lot of people that are trying to say sorry for that. But this is an organization where you can have, no matter what your experience was in the Corps, no matter what your experience is in life, you can have those shared experiences. You can learn from each other. So
1: correct. And they come from all walks of life. They hold many different occupations, and they can help the younger people sometimes find a job.
0: Yeah.
1: Maybe through some of them have their own business to help them out and such. So there's a lot of opportunities by being a member and just being around other Marines.
0: All right.
1: No matter what age group.
0: That's amazing. Thank you. We're going to ask you to take off that hat and put on your painter's hat. We're talking with Ron Lehman, who apparently, when he sat down here, there's an old picture of WFMD at 7th Street, and you told us the story that you painted that building.
1: And my father and I, back in the winter of 65, painted the interior of that building.
0: What was it like painting the interior of it wasn't the original WFND building, but I think it was the second or third building that we had.
2: The hotel to that building.
0: Yeah,
1: that's a huge old building, a beautiful building inside. Outside was beautiful, too, and just huge rooms, 12-foot ceilings on the first floor, large windows, interior shutters went back in the walls, and we painted the whole first floor and part of the second floor at that time.
0: Now, interior shutters?
1: Yeah, they're... Instead of having shutters on the outside, they're interior shutters, and they were full into the windows, so you could shut them up, keep the summer heat out and such. And
2: so real easy to paint, you're saying?
1: Yeah, they're easy, all right.
3: The whole louver, too.
0: At that point in time, did you know Happy Johnny?
1: I met him, yes. Okay. I didn't know him that well, but I met him, yes.
0: Okay. But you were friends, and God rest his soul, Tommy Grumwell.
1: Tommy and I were good friends, yes.
0: Can you tell us and share some stories that maybe not too many people know about Tommy Grumwell that we could share on the radio?
1: Well, now, we don't want to get too deep.
2: Yeah.
1: But I've known Tommy since, I guess, 1970, when he got around here and became a member of the League, and we served on numerous color guards through the years with some other members we have out there still with us. And we put it this way, we said many good times. Many good times.
0: We just have to leave it at that, don't we?
1: Yeah.
0: We just have to
1: rest
0: leave
1: in
0: it at
1: peace.
0: That.
1: And we just lost another active member, Carl Linhart, that was with us since 1970 as a member. And he just passed away at age 79.
0: Well, sorry for your loss of all that, and we appreciate you stopping by. And if you other people hear the name Ron Lehman, it's not the same one that is the painter. You paint.
1: Yeah.
0: You had your own business, but your son is the...
1: That's Junior. I'm the senior.
0: Okay.
1: I'm the old man.
0: You just make sure of that, Junior.
1: Yeah, and a lot of them know me as a painter, and they know me as a Marine, and knows me as a scoutmaster for years.
0: Well, you wear lots of hats, and we appreciate you bringing them all here and sharing your experiences with WFMD. Thank you so much.
1: Come aboard, Marines.
0: There you go. It's the Morning News Express at WFMD.
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6: In college football, an injunction has been granted by a Louisiana judge, paving the way for NCAA and SEC eligibility for more than 40 athletes, including potential LSU transfers Daquan Wright and Xavier Harris. On Thursday, the SEC filed a lawsuit against LSU for attempting to recruit professional athletes to play football. LSU has until Friday to finalize their roster. In college football on Thursday, number 21 Utah crushed Idaho 66-4. 25th ranked Missouri rolled past Arkansas Pine Bluff 54-14. UMass, though, had the massive upset over Rutgers, coming out on top 37-21. In baseball, the Dodgers avoid the sweep, beating St. Louis 3-2. Pete Crow Armstrong hit his 39th home run of the season as the Cubs topped the Brewers 2-1, while the Red Sox held on 6-5 against the Orioles.
23: Your 930 WFMD Skyscan forecast for mid-Maryland for today. Chance of showers and thunderstorms mainly in the afternoon. Otherwise, mostly sunny with a high of 89. Mostly cloudy tonight. Chance of showers and thunderstorms this evening and overnight with a low of 69. Chance of showers on Saturday before 11 a.m. Slight chance of a shower and thunderstorm in the afternoon. Partly sunny, high 81. 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Sunshine, beautiful day in 69 outside our studio doors on top of Grove Hill Road.
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0: I love this next story that we're going to bring you. And it is a woman who was diagnosed with progressive Alzheimer's disease and had a remarkable turnaround after taking experimental medication. The woman's brain scans once showed 9 areas of brain plaque, but doctors say now they're all gone. She also reconnected with a friend from her junior high school, got married. Her name is Gail Youngdale, and her husband Phil Mercer and her doctor talk about the incredible turnaround.
9: She had 9 different spots of amyloid plaque in her brain. She doesn't have any plaque at all anymore.
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20: Two students are in custody following separate weapons incidents Thursday morning at Magruder High School in Montgomery County. Police and sheriff's deputies responded shortly after 8:45 a.m. after reports of students with weapons. While security investigated a report of a student with a gun, they found another student with a knife. The knife was confiscated with disciplinary action to be handled by Montgomery County Public Schools. A 15-year-old boy believed to have a gun was also identified. Police say he assaulted an MCPS administrator and security personnel. A BB gun was recovered. The teen faces first and second degree assault, possession of a dangerous weapon on school property, and disruption of a school day. Juvenile services authorized his detention. A house fire in Myersville early Wednesday morning has left a home destroyed. Frederick County Fire and Rescue crews were called to the 3900 block of Wistman Lane around 12:30 a.m. and found a two-story single-family home heavily involved in fire. A tanker task force and additional manpower were requested because of the need for more water and resources. Part of the home's side and back collapsed. The fire was under control shortly after 1 a.m. Everyone inside escaped. Two adults were evaluated by EMS and the Red Cross was requested to assist. The cause remains under investigation. A Washington County jury has convicted Stephen Darrell Johnson of second-degree assault and reckless endangerment in connection with a knife incident in Hagerstown. The Washington County State's Attorney's Office says the case stems from an incident March 17th in the area of South Potomac Street. Following a jury trial Tuesday, Judge Kirk Downey sentenced Johnson to 5 years of active incarceration with the Maryland Department of Corrections. The case was prosecuted by Assistant State's Attorney Holland Birch and investigated by Hagerstown Police. The State's Attorney's Office also recognized the victim, a third-party witness who testified, and the jury. Maryland's long-awaited paid family and medical leave program is officially getting underway. Starting this month, employers with at least one Maryland employee must register for the state's family program and choose the state plan or pursue an approved private plan. According to MarylandMatters.com, contributions begin January 1st, 2027, with the initial rate set at 0.9% of wages, generally split between employers and employees. Businesses with fewer than 15 employees are exempt from the employer share. Eligible workers can begin receiving up to 12 weeks of job-protected paid leave in January of 2028 for their own serious health needs, caring for family, or welcoming a new child. For more information on these or any of our other local news stories, be sure to join us on the web at WFMD.com. If you have a news or a traffic tip, please text it to us at 301-694-9363. 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
10: News. I'm Gianna Gelosi. The jury in the Lindsey Clancy trial remains deadlocked this morning as the defense attorney, Kevin Reddington, claims one juror is standing in the way of a verdict.
11: Yesterday, the judge called up each juror one by one, reportedly asking them if they could follow his instructions. The judge then clarified reasonable doubt and sent the jury back to deliberate further. Reddington wants to replace the holdout juror, but the prosecution doesn't agree.
10: It's Fox's Nate Foy. The judge is going to hold an inquiry this morning. Missouri Supreme Court blocks the state's new congressional map from taking effect this November.
12: The decision marked a rare setback for Republicans in the redistricting battle across the country. Republicans in Missouri had hoped these new maps would help them win more seats during the midterm election.
10: That's Fox's Lucas Tomlinson. The state attorney general says she's going to appeal. 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

0: And that happens. But I was watching the Netflix series Quarterback, and you know these guys, man, you know they take a beating, obviously, but you know they have personal trainers, they have the people who stretch them, they have physical therapists all the time, and you know obviously they can afford it, they get millions of dollars, but it's like, man, that's what we need here. I'm going to try to see if we can get that in the next local daily media sales pitch or whatever, that we get all that physical therapy and get somebody come in here and massage everybody once a week or whatever. I don't know. It sounds like a good idea. I just don't know if the company's going to go for it. They should. They really should. So are you one of those people who take a look at the decorations that are in your local big box stores and go, are you kidding me? It's not even... we just got into September, and here's the Halloween decorations already. Well, one employee from Walmart is going viral for complaining about the customers already looking for Halloween costumes.
1: This guy that came up to me with his son, and he said that he was just looking for a Flash costume for him for Halloween, and I told him that they're going to have them at the front in the seasonal section where the rest of the Halloween stuff at. He looked at me and was like, we just checked from over there, and all we was able to find was Spider-Man and Batman costumes. Can you double check it? And I was like, all right, cool. So I went on my phone to check and see if they had any Flash costumes for him. After I got done looking it up, it said NA, not available, on my phone, and I showed them, like, oh, maybe they haven't stocked them up yet. Maybe for right now, all they got is the Batman and Spider-Man costumes until they bring these out. Then he want to say, but what if they don't have it later on? That's why I'm trying to get it right now. That's why I'm asking you, is there a way you can bring it out faster before anybody else buy it? I'm like, sir, how can I bring out the Flash costume when I literally just told you a bunch of times that we don't have the costume anywhere in the store?
0: Some people, you just can't reason with them. Right? I'm sorry. You would like to reason with them, but you just can't reason with them because they're crazy. They're crazy. They're just, you know, I got to have it. I got to have it. You know why? And they think that you know all the answers. I mean, this guy's just he's an employee. He's not the CEO. He's not part of the Walton family.
2: 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It's a good call.
3: Had a report of an accident on 70 westbound at Bauer Avenue in Hagerstown around mile marker 27, but not seen any slowdown or lane closures due to that yet. Otherwise, just a little bit slow on 15 northbound in Frederick from 70 up to West Patrick Street. Still an accident 70 westbound just before Rogers Avenue coming from Baltimore towards the exit for Ellicott City, so very slow over that in that area. But 270 southbound, you've got delays from Urbana to Hyattstown, and it's clear from there into D.C. It's traffic brought to you by Frederick Air and Bryant. Whatever it takes to keep you comfortable, Frederick Air, it's a good call.
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4: Good morning from the MTA. On the Brunswick line, we have slower CSX freight train traffic running, and that is causing delays on all Brunswick Line trains, 15 to 25-minute delays on your Brunswick Line trains this morning. In observance of Labor Day this Monday, September 7th, there will be no Brunswick Line train service, and only commuter bus number 201 will be running. Meanwhile, commuter buses this morning are running on schedule. For the MTA Transit Team, I'm Amy Friedman on WFMD.
0: Your 930 WFMD Skyscan forecast for mid-Maryland for today. Chance of showers and thunderstorms mainly in the afternoon. Otherwise, mostly sunny with a high of 89. Mostly cloudy tonight. Chance of showers and thunderstorms this evening and overnight with a low of 69. Chance of showers on Saturday before 11 a.m. Slight chance of a shower and thunderstorm in the afternoon. Partly sunny, high 81. 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Mostly sunny skies. When we come back, we'll talk to Dave Cirio next. He's the host of You Ought to Know on WFMD.
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2: And let's check in with our buddy Dave Cirio before we talk to our other buddy. Steve Nibbs is waiting on the line talking about football a little bit later on. But right before you can go to a football game, you got to be able to drive there unless you're within walking distance. And Dave Cirio, the host of You Ought to Know, Saturday mornings at 10 right here on WFMD. Good morning, sir.
3: And who is in walking distance of a stadium in today's world? Nobody. You gotta drive.
2: Not like the Ravens, for goodness sakes, but high school.
3: Oh, I got you. Yeah. Okay, that's possible.
2: Yeah. They may, if you're within a half a mile, they make you walk to school, so I guess you can walk to the stadium.
3: That's true. That's true. Well, yeah. I was thinking pro. I really was.
2: Yeah, no, anyway. Don't think pro right now.
3: Good morning. How are you, sir?
2: I'm good. How are you?
3: Doing wonderful. Another day, another buffet. I love it.
2: Yeah, absolutely. And is there any exciting news in the automobile world?
3: Well, there is a recall, okay. And I'm going to jump on probably the Ford bandwagon. You know, Ford is doing their commercials now about quality and how they have been rated the best quality car for initial da-da-da-da-da-da-da.
2: Yeah.
3: And all these commercials are running it out. Well, we have a Ford recall from 2024 through 2026 Ford Mustangs. Now, it's some production dates involved, so not all 2024s are involved. And not all 2026s are involved. But this is my peeve. They're having a problem with the engine bay wiring harness. It's a ground terminal problem, and it can cause the vehicle to have the fan stop working, have other types of critical power lose in the vehicle.
2: Mm.
3: Now, this is what's upsetting me. This is September, early September of 2026. They're stating that parts for this repair may not be available until March of 2027.
2: Ooh.
3: Now, if I was a car manufacturer and I had a supplier fail me a part that caused this problem and caused a recall, the last thing that I would do would be patient enough to wait for them for 8 months in order to come up with a repair. So,
2: I concur.
3: Other manufacturers, I'm not going to mention any names, but other manufacturers, when they have a recall, they get on their suppliers so hard that the supplier is scared to do anything else but supply a fixed part immediately. But I guess Ford's got a different relationship with their suppliers. But folks, Mustang owners, you're going to have to wait 7 or 8 months, possibly, for the repair of your automobiles.
2: Mm.
3: Good luck with that wiring harness problem. Hope you don't have the problem.
2: Yeah, man. I would, you know, could get some kid with a 3D printer probably to help him out.
3: Headlights and cooling system are the main factors that cause the thing. Nothing important, okay?
2: Yeah,
3: you can be overheating and drive around in the dark, but right. You've got yourself a beautiful Mustang.
2: Yeah, nothing like that, you know, if you're heading over for Labor Day weekend to the Bay Bridge or coming home over the weekend over the Bay Bridge. Hey, nothing like breaking down on the Bay Bridge.
3: Correct.
2: Yeah.
3: Isn't that true?
2: Yeah. All right, who's on the show tomorrow?
3: The regular cast of idiots. I mean, guys, mm-hmm. We've got the Dynamic Duo. We have Jose and Todd from Dynamic Automotive. Eric Leonard from GTD, Get the Details Auto Detailing. And that should suffice the situation. Very, very good talk. I think you're going to enjoy it. Make sure you're here at 10:06.
2: There you go. I'm always there. I'm always waiting. I'm ready. I'm ready to get to, you know.
3: And I appreciate it. You should call in one time and say, hey, I'm listening. Come on.
2: Well, I wait till I have to guest host to bring all my problems.
3: That won't be long.
2: Yes, it will. All right. Have a great weekend, Dave. Tomorrow at 10, You Ought to Know, right here on WFMD.
3: Thank you.
2: Thank you, sir.
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6: Love that!
7: Let's rock.
2: Oh, yeah. It's football time, baby. Yeah, and the only person that can talk it up and talk about it, our buddy Steve Nibbs, the voice of Frederick County football. How are you, sir?
8: I'm good, Bob. Good morning to you.
2: Good morning to you as well. We got the game. Hey, I might be able to call in today or tonight and give you the score. I'm heading out to Walkersville tonight because they're honoring the 50 years of football.
8: Yeah.
2: And
8: you,
2: I was
8: you played back then, didn't you?
2: I did, back when we wore leather helmets and no face masks. Back in the Art Donovan days.
8: Yes, I was in the same boat in another part of the state the other day. Yeah.
2: So yeah, I will be there. They're playing Liberty Lions, so there's two Lions, but that's not the game of the week for us. It is Catoctin versus TJ.
8: Yes, sir, and looking to watch we have two coaches in their second year at their respective schools trying to get their programs going in the right direction and becoming more competitive. Coach Ridenour is in his second year as a head coach at Catoctin. Vince Ahern is in his second year at TJ, but certainly not his first time as a head coach, as we remember him spending 7 years at Frederick High. So it'd be interesting to see how these teams are progressing, and hopefully tonight we see the progress that they're looking for.
2: Is there a limit on how many kids can play? Because I was looking at the pictures and stuff online, and some of these schools, I mean, my senior year, we only had 19 guys on the football team, but, I mean, we were three years into it. And I was looking, like, well, some of these squads are really not that big. Is there a limit to how many kids can play on a football team?
8: No, there's really a left up to the school being able to I'm sure there's a number when you talk about having enough equipment after getting that high, but no, there's no direct number. And that's the battle that, you know, the 1-8 schools, Catoctin and Brunswick, fight and have been for years is those numbers. And, you know, like tonight, Catoctin has 27 on the varsity. That makes it extremely tough when you got that number of kids playing both ways. That late third quarter, fourth quarter becomes a real tough time for them as the legs and the body start to wear down a little.
2: Yeah, absolutely. All right, let's take a little glance at some of the teams, and you know these teams inside and out. You know them well, but obviously there's always new kids. You can't know everybody. But what teams, of course, obviously we look at Linganore, who I think is ranked in the top 10 in the state of Maryland as, you know, in strength and just being, you know, they're a juggernaut.
8: Yes, they, as the expression goes, they don't rebuild, they reload. Mm-hmm. And certainly under Coach Rick Connor, don't be surprised if they're not back in the thick of things. Yes, they have they had a graduating class from last year. They got, quote, new players to fill in. But I'm sure they'll be competitive as always. Oakdale, Coach Stein's got a good group back. Numbers-wise, starters for the Bears, watch out for them. The key piece there is a new quarterback, and so we'll see how that translates early on as they get going. Your Lions certainly are looking good, Bob, under Coach Thompson. They lost a few good players, but they've got a good, solid returning group, so they had a 7-5 season last year, and watch out for the Lions. The Knights, tough break last year.
2: Yeah.
8: Looking to rebound from that. They've got some a good, solid returning core as well. We'll see how a new quarterback there. In fact, all but four schools have new quarterbacks coming in this year. So we'll see how that translates early on in the season. Urbana, they got lost two kids last year early, two very good running backs, and they're back this year. So watch out for the Hawks. Coach Shoemaker's got a group down there. They got an excellent athlete, a quarterback. They could look to make some noise and advance themselves.
2: I mean, I don't know if you heard this, but I heard a rumor. You can either tell me it's true or you can squash the rumor right now, is that Linganore was also on that lawsuit with LSU to allow NFL players to come back and play.
8: can't speak to that. I don't have any information on that one, Bob. But yeah, that's what an issue that has become. The other schools, again, as we keep Coach Hines trying to get Tuscarora moving. That a big game for them tonight against North Hagerstown to get off to a good start. Again, rebuilding and getting the program where they would like to be. Coach Rhodes out at Brunswick, same deal. You're looking at it, Bob. I was just looking through everything. There's only three coaches in the county right now that have more than 5 years experience as the head coach at their respective schools. Coach Hines is in his fourth season. Everybody else is other than Coach Lauder at Middletown, Coach Stein at Oakdale, and Coach Connor at Linganore. Everybody else is still in that infancy stage, so to speak, of building the program. So we'll see how all that comes to fruition this year.
2: It's going to be a great, exciting season. We start off because we have a tradition of trying to make sure that everybody gets a little voice on the WFMD Friday Night Lights. And so we start off with Catoctin and TJ, and we're going to bring you some great games throughout the season. Steve Nibbs, have a great game. Have a great call. Protect the voice.
8: Yes, sir. Will do, Bob. You have a great weekend.
2: All right. And Paul Dumars will be joining him as well. It's 8:53 at WFMD.
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2: 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Let's go to the text line and read a couple texts. Hey, for the Morning Mayor, I enjoy your show when I can. I would like to add to the controversy of President Trump renaming things. There is a small contingency of us that think that because of the tariff war with Canada, Canada geese should be renamed Donald Ducks. I agree. Yep, it's ridiculous as it sounds. It's just funny. You are absolutely correct. It is funny. But I like that, Donald Duck. Bob, Rick Wilson still gets his paper delivered. I was talking about people who get their paper delivered like to their house. And, yeah, okay, well, thank you. I appreciate that. Kevin in up in Middletown, always remember liberal Democrats are the ones who treated returning Vietnam veterans so terribly. Yeah, we had the gentleman on, Ron Lehman, talking about that and how they were treated. And that was a shame. That's part of, you know, you want to talk about part of our history that is shameful. That is one of them. Where these men and women, men mostly at that time, were going over to Vietnam and, you know, fighting and then come home and get spat at. That was just, it was a shameful time in our history. And you, and having that conversation with him, bringing that up a little bit, you could still see it still bothers him. Still bothers him a little bit, and rightfully so. Rightfully so. It's the Morning News Express, 8:58. Don't forget, we just talked about it, high school football tonight. Catoctin at TJ. Or if you want to hang out with me at Walkersville, they're honoring the football team's 50 years of football. I was on the very first team, so you can hang out with us. Lions take on the Lions. Or you can listen to the Catoctin TJ game.
1: 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It's a good call.
15: Still heavy traffic on 70 westbound prior to Rogers Avenue. If you're coming from Baltimore towards Ellicott City, that's where that delay is at. 15 northbound in Frederick, 70 up to West Patrick Street. Still a little congested. As well as 270 southbound from Urbana to Hyattstown. Further down, headed towards D.C. is clear after that Hyattstown exit. And it looks good on 70 headed up to Hagerstown. 340 to Harper's Ferry clear, as well as 15 to Leesburg. Traffic brought to you by Frederick Air and Bryant. Whatever it takes to keep you comfortable, Frederick Air, it's a good call.
2: Your 930 WFMD Skyscan forecast for Mid-Maryland for today. Chance of showers and thunderstorms mainly in the afternoon. Otherwise, mostly sunny with a high of 89. Mostly cloudy tonight. Chance of showers and thunderstorms this evening and overnight with a low of 69. Chance of showers on Saturday before 11 a.m. Slight chance of a shower and thunderstorm in the afternoon. Partly sunny, high 81. 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Hey, we're off on Labor Day. Have a great Labor Day. We've got some wonderful Fox programming for you Monday morning, and then Drew Phelps is going to be filling in for me on Tuesday and Wednesday.
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16: A big rebound in the job market.
2: I'm Dave Anthony, Fox News. Hiring was almost triple what economists predicted last month.
16: The expectation was 56, we came in at 162,000. The unemployment rate did stay the same, 4.1%.
2: In addition to that, Fox Business Network Cheryl Cassoni also reports there's a revision, wiping away the initial report of the prior month's loss of jobs.
16: We lost 23,000 jobs for July. Now they're telling us that it's July, a gain of 21,000.
2: Now bad news for truckers and farmers and others who use diesel. The Iran conflict is hitting them like never before. That fuel has spiked up today to a record high, $5.85 per gallon, eclipsing the prior all-time diesel high after Russia invaded Ukraine in 2022. AAA's national average for regular gas, $4.14, higher than any Labor Day weekend ever. Vice President Vance says,
17: the Iranians are going to shoot at ships like crazy people, and we're going to do what we have to do in order to ensure that their efforts don't lead to a worldwide energy crisis.
2: Fox's Steve Harrigan reports from Tel Aviv things are much worse financially in Iran.
18: The level of inflation is about 70% a year. And the local currency, the rial, has pretty much been in a free fall. It's lost about half of its value against the U.S. dollar. And then finally, gasoline shortages being reported in different parts of the country. This could be critical because in the past it's been gasoline shortages that have helped to spike street protests inside that country.
2: Lindsey Clancy's jury could soon start a seventh day of deliberations. They remain deadlocked at a murder trial, considering an insanity defense in the killing of her three children. Fox's Nate Foy reports.
19: The judge is expected to question the lone holdout juror when court is set to resume. Defense lawyer Kevin Reddington says the jury is 11-1 in his favor, and the note from the jury yesterday said the holdout juror refuses to apply the judge's instructions on reasonable doubt.
2: And that jury is expected to be back in court in a few minutes. 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
2: Missouri's Attorney General wants the U.S. Supreme Court to overrule his state's Supreme Court after a decision last night blocking congressional redistricting that had been used already in the primaries, ordering old maps be put in place until there's a ballot referendum on the new ones. President Trump's calling that horrible and ridiculous. Republican Missouri Governor Mike Kehoe tells Fox he wants
22: to put a stay on this decision so that we can let Missourians and let them vote on the map that they were told they would be able to vote on and not steal this away from them.
2: That redistricting could help Republicans potentially win another House seat in Missouri in November. Democrats have their own redistricting plan in another state.
23: The Maryland Supreme Court says the proposed constitutional amendment regarding congressional redistricting must be put before the voters on the November ballot. The decision reverses two lower court rulings that had blocked it. Redistricting is being pushed by Democrats as part of a nationwide battle for control of the U.S. House. Democrats already hold seven of the state's U.S. House seats, and if approved by voters, the proposed amendment could free Democratic lawmakers in the state to draw new congressional maps that give the party a shot for a clean sweep in the 2028 elections. Republican lawmakers who sued over the matter say the ballot question wording was misleading and unconstitutional. Tanya J. Powers, Fox News.
2: They are on storm watch in Hawaii. Hurricane Lowell is forecast to take a sharp turn north and potentially hit the islands by Labor Day, which could cause damage, maybe flooding. In the catastrophic floods in Nepal and Tibet, two people have been found alive in tunnels submerged by mud, and they say more survivors are there.
24: The rescue came 9 days after the August 26th flooding, likely caused by a glacier collapse that devastated towns and valleys in Nepal. About 900 workers are missing from 12 hydropower projects in Nepal, with roughly 500 believed to be trapped in tunnels.
2: That's Fox's Marianne Rafferty. That disaster has left more than 1,300 people dead. I'm Dave Anthony. This is Fox News.
0: I'm Ashley DeVorkin with a Fox Celebrity Profile with director Dave Green and longtime Looney Tunes voice actor Eric Bauza for the new film Coyote vs. Acme.
3: It's like one of those things that was bound to happen sooner or later. 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
5: It's so relatable, too. 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
6: I mean, there's nothing new about these voices, Doug. You know, they're about 90 years old now. I always knew I'd go prematurely gray.
0: Coyote vs. Acme is in theaters Friday, August 28th. Ashley DeVorkin, Fox News.
2: Your 9:30 WFMD Skyscan forecast for Mid-Maryland for today. Chance of showers and thunderstorms mainly in the afternoon. Otherwise, mostly sunny with a high of 89. Mostly cloudy tonight. Chance of showers and thunderstorms this evening and overnight with a low of 69. Chance of showers on Saturday before 11 a.m. Slight chance of a shower and thunderstorm in the afternoon. Partly sunny, high 81. 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
8: Doing a ride to celebrate how many saves they've had. I mean, thousands and thousands of saves. He's going to tell us about that. Arthur Lee is going to be with us, too. Also a successful entrepreneur, a guy who believes in capitalism in a time in which we're questioning that as we come up on America 250, doing his celebration of America by going across the country. Meanwhile, Lee Zeldin's going to be with us, too, the administrator of the U.S. Environmental Protection Agency, the EPA. But Lee is also a former congressman from Long Island, a battleground district, knows what it's like to fight it out. Got to find out what he thinks about the midterms. Although he's really shouldn't be talking about politics, maybe I'll trick him into it. Let's get to the big three.
25: Number three.
26: We'd like to formalize the commitment between Daquan and LSU, which is not taking place yet. He's enrolled in classes at LSU. He's been practicing with the team, but he isn't formally on the roster yet, and we're hoping that happens today.
8: Yes, that, of course, is Drew Rosenhaus, and his client, Daquan Quinn, is wondering if he is going to be able to play for his old coach, Lane Kiffin, at LSU. From pros to college, the lawless college football world sees another precedent-setting move. Two players move from the NFL camp where they were cut and go back to college where they found out they have another year of eligibility. The courts, not the conferences or the NCAA, will decide if those players will play tomorrow.
25: Number two.
27: Despite those wishing that we don't succeed, almost on every line of operation, whether it's the economic noose around the regime, we control the Strait of Hormuz, we can get all of that oil out. It's all indicators that the strategy is working.
8: Yep, that is Major John Spencer. He is a professor at a war college, Iran. Trump on a path to vindication against that terror regime. Why I think the key is finding their money while destroying their military.
25: Number one.
28: Democrats are down on their knees. They're begging, please, please, please allow this election to be about Donald John Trump. Because if you could see this right now, Republicans are actually outperforming President Trump.
8: Here we go. Let's see if they are. Actually, Harry Enten weighs in. Midterm maneuvering. We are waiting as both sides format their game plan. And we start the post-Labor Day sprint in November with the Republicans having their mini convention. First time ever. I think it'll be the first of a... I think if it's a moneymaker and it's successful, I really believe they're going to see a lot of these mini conventions. I think it's an opportunity for any party to get together and you say, hey, what's your strategy over in the second district over in New York? What's your strategy over in that redistrict area over in Florida? How do we handle it if we're losing some Hispanic votes? And I think it's an opportunity to get together and mind melt and also get on the same page. I know the House has basically said go home and campaign. The best thing you could do is try to maintain the majority. And it literally would be decided, they say, by 18 seats. 18 seats. So this is going to be really exciting. The question is, Kamala Harris has already been told by many of those battleground seats, don't show up. You didn't do well in any battleground area. I don't need you anywhere in district. In some areas, as you know, President Trump not popular, where they're looking to defy and maybe outdo his numbers, it's probably better for the president not to show up. What he's got to do is sew up the areas that have always been in our in his column. I'm talking about Iowa. I'm talking about Texas, big time, and maybe take a dent out of Georgia, if that's possible, to see if they can do that, because I have not heard much from Michael Collins. Now, in terms of 28th, people are talking about that too. I'm not really doing that. I'm focusing on the midterms. Mo, you heard a little bit of it in the tease, but I want you to hear Ari Enten. He's talking about Dems want Donald Trump to show up and campaign. As they know, I have an opinion on this, but first I want you to hear what his stats tell him. Cut 9.
28: Democrats are down on their knees. They're begging, please, please, please allow this election to be about Donald John Trump. Because if you could see this right now, Republicans are actually outperforming President Trump. Look at that. Choose Republicans for a House, you get 41% of the electorate who say that. Approval of President Trump, he's only at 37%. So right now, Democrats are actually underperforming where they should be given where President Trump's popularity is. And Republicans are overperforming. Democrats are better. Please, President Trump, get involved in these midterm fights. We can do even better than we're doing right now. And, of course, they are, in fact, leading right now in the generic congressional ballot by about 6, 7, or 8 points, depending on how you average the poll.
8: So think about where their Democrats are. They have a socialist conference in Chicago this weekend. And I bet, guess who's going to be speaking there? General, please, Hassan Piker. I bet you a lot of these guys like Ro Khanna and these other people will show up. Big Tent. I think the Big Tent is a total lark. Really do. And I think a Big Tent, you know what a Big Tent would be? Moderate Democrats, so-called blue dog Democrats, along with the squad. That's a Big Tent. And I'll give you the squad. I didn't think the squad ever came out and said, let's get rid of the border, get rid of the Senate, get rid of the presidency, also get rid of the Supreme Court, defund the War Department. Even the squad didn't say that. So that's what gives Republicans hope. And they're meeting this weekend. I bet you it's going to be a big crowd. They're certainly going to get big media. Cut 11, more from Ari Enten on Democrats not celebrating too much.
28: There's another reason that we know that Democrats want this election to be about President Trump. And the way we can see this is break down your congressional vote, right? The choice for Congress, if your vote is a message about Trump, either positive or negative. Look at this. Democrats lead by 27 points among those voters. 27 points among all the other voters, the voters who say this is not, in fact, their vote is not, in fact, the message that they're trying to send about President Trump. Look at that. Republicans are leading by 19 points. So Democrats absolutely want this midterm to be about Trump because the voters who say that their vote is about sending a message to Trump, Democrats are crushing. The voters who say it isn't, Republicans are actually the ones leading.
8: Yeah, I totally thoroughly believe that. So, and when I was talking about Big Tent before, I really think there's a difference. I have no problem with the Freedom Caucus because they're extremely conservative. I have no problem with the Tea Party. And if I'm a Republican, look, traditional conservatives had a problem with the Tea Party. Now, the Tea Party had a problem with the so-called neocons. I don't even know what they were, but I guess those people that were for the Iraq War. You have podcasters who now say, hey, that El Said makes a lot of sense. He used to be Republicans. It's absolutely crazy. And not for a guy like Mike Rogers, who Congressman Rogers, conservative Republican, very great demeanor, unbelievable background, military, FBI, the Intelligence Select Committee in the House where he was chairman. But when Stephen A. Smith, who's a Democrat, looks at the Democratic Party, and I think Stephen A. Smith's like Charlemagne the God, a very logical, practical Democrat, said this about the Big Ten. He went on Politico, cut 14.
4: We should never want to hear anything about the Democratic Party being a Big Ten, and here's why. Their tent, you're only welcomed in it if you march lockstep with every single syllable that comes out of their mouth.
8: Yeah. I wouldn't put them in. You listen to Rahm Emanuel, Josh Gottheimer. They don't even think they're part of the party. And then people like Keem Jeffries says we're a Big Ten. Stephen A. Smith goes on to talk about that. Cut 19.
4: The real issue is with the Democratic Party not being able to come together as one because they're a house divided between the progressives and the moderates. And I'm saying to you, like I've been on the record talking about Josh Shapiro. Why do I bring up Josh Shapiro? Not only has he done a damn good job in the state of Pennsylvania, it's against a Republican legislature. He has to go across the aisle and operate with the other party in order to get things done for the state of Pennsylvania. That's what you want for the country. Nobody gets everything, but enough people will get enough for this country to be stabilized and in a much better place than it is in right now.
8: I tell you, I do think that compromise at some point is going to be important. I mean, for example, I like the J.D. Vance one on The View. I don't know why he did, But out of all the shows to go on, The View is the most unreasonable. But they were almost blown away by the fact that he was taking their questions and was able to do it very hard to insult him. That's a good quality that he has. And Stephen A. Smith saying the same thing. And Bill Maher says the same thing. They're both voting Democrat. But they say they asked Democrats to come on. They don't want to come on because he talks to Republicans. Bill Maher says, I can't get liberals like Barack Obama in my studio because I spent a lot of time being critical of the Democratic Party and having Republicans on. And their answer is pretty simple. Why do you have Republicans on? Because when I ask them, they show up. Think about that. They just show up. So this is the biggest story. The reason why, there's two reasons. When the president made this very gutsy call on Iran, he knew it was going to put the midterms at risk, but he said, the heck with it. If you talk to him now, he says the same thing. I'm more concerned with getting this right in Iran because I know the next person's not going to than I am about the midterms. But when you do that, you say, okay, it's going to be even harder if gas prices go up because of this, and there's so much gas and oil coming out of the Persian Gulf and the Strait of Hormuz. Because of this, I'm really going to have a hard time being successful in the midterms. But you're going to be a lot more successful if you have a Democratic Party that can't get their act together, that has absolutely no agenda except for hate Trump, and has to fend off the rise of socialism, who's taken over their party, much like, I really think, like a tapeworm. Little by little, taking it all over. It's got the energy and it's got the money, and it's not going anywhere. So when we come back, Arthur Lee doing a great tribute to our country and to those lives saved from his life back. We're going to catch up to him on the road. I think he's in Nashville. Bottom of the hour, we talk to Lee Zeldin, and we'll talk about the environment and what this whole data centers mean for the environment, the reality behind it. Don't move. 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
8: Hey, welcome back, everyone. You know, you see him all over the channel, and he's been on our show multiple times. I've known him my whole life, almost virtually my whole life, really since probably, I think, 6th or 7th grade. He is the founder. He's successful in multi-careers, but his latest incarnation is the founder of LifeVac. He invented it, and because of that, thousands of people are alive right now. They have a hall of saves. You've seen him on the channel. Now he's got Ben Carson endorsing it, too. So Arthur Lee joins us now. He's riding his motorcycle across the country to celebrate America 250, obviously, and 10 years of saving lives with the LifeVac, which, by the way, I don't understand why everyone doesn't have it. And when you have a shower, you have a wedding, how could you not get it? You're going to get a call in a few years saying, hey, you know that LifeVac you got me just saved a life. He'll be, so let's bring in Arthur Lee. Arthur, where are you now as you use your motorcycle to go, as you ride your motorcycle across the country?
31: Well, I think I'm in Mulberry, Arkansas at a 1950s diner, way off the beaten path in the middle of nowhere. Was talking with Mindy, the waitress. Her graduation class was 20 kids when they graduated high school. And, you know, Brian, I got to give you a lot of credit for re-stimulating my passion for history. I was a history minor, and I loved it. And, you know, I got my first career and then LifeVac, just like you, 18-hour days. But reading your books re-stimulated my love of the country and, you know, understanding the sacrifice, you know. These guys, like, I'm riding a motorcycle, big deal, you know, it's tough. But, you know, Jackson would get on his horse and go to New Orleans from D.C., you know. And the Uber Eats generation doesn't realize the pain, the sacrifice, the effort that went into making our country, you know?
8: Yeah. Is so that what you wanted to
31: really
8: do by going across country?
31: Yeah.
8: That's why you want to get out. So what is your path? I know you were in Nashville yesterday, was it, or the day before?
31: Yeah, I did Lexington, Nashville, Memphis, Little Rock. Well, I did Gettysburg and Valley Forge, Lexington, Nashville, Memphis, Little Rock. Today I'm headed to Oklahoma City. In our world, that year, 2020, we saved 52 lives, and it equates to about 1876 in our country's history. But I was excited to talk to you because Oklahoma City tonight, tomorrow is Amarillo, Texas, and I'm going to talk about, Sam Houston and the Alamo Avengers, because so few people know what happened after the Alamo, you know?
8: Yeah, I know, and you were after the cannons that went into the water because, as Jim Fannin went to go help at the Alamo, one of the cannons got loose, and they went flying into the lake, and they're trying to
31: San Antonio River. Yeah,
8: yes,
31: I walked up that bank based on your story, and I could definitely see when they were panicking, all that stuff falling down. And yeah, it was a fun adventure. I'd look to go back someday, maybe, and find that cannon.
8: So let's talk about the life back. You pioneered that. You figured out a way when people are choking. The Heimlich's not going to work every time, but the life back does. You got FDA approval. All these medical journals are approved. You start telling people about it. And now that was how many years ago? And what the result is, these are and what are the reported saves from life back?
31: Well, I started our first save, 10 years, 2016, we saved 4, 17, 2017, 6, 2018, 9, 2019, 26. Now in my journey, I'm at 2020, 52. But we haven't even hit 100 lives in the first 5-6 years, And I think it's just like America, it was perseverance. I mean, we saved 52 lives. We saved 52 lives now in about a week. And, I think parallel in our country is that the pain, the sacrifice, the effort. I mean, you work like a psycho too. And it's a parallel of effort and determination, So right now we're coming up on 7,000 lives. And the real big one that's coming up, and I think we're about 40 away, is 4,000 kids, man. 4,000 kids will have saved, hopefully, when I hit California.
8: Which is amazing. And what you're trying to do, what I like about this is, if you have to sell a membership or sell a car, that's tough, right? But that sales is a place in this world. You're trying to sell people on saving a life. So when people get, it's good to have a sale. It's a for-profit company. There's a capitalist society for now, I hope. It stays that way. Right. But you're trying to do this. As people get it into schools, they get it into where they put it in their car, as more and more police stations make it part of it, put it in every single police car around the country, every single school. People's are going to have lives saved, and think about the relief they have when they're able to pull it out of the plastic and save somebody's life who's choking at any age. It could be a senior, or it could be a toddler.
31: Well, the other day, two days ago, we said a 5-month-old and a 92-year-old. But check it out, based on integrity of my father, I made it last forever. It doesn't expire every year, That was a bit of a hurdle because people wanted it to expire, they wanted money. But today, I speak with the police officers in Clarksville, Tennessee, who just saved a life. And it's on body cam, and they wanted to talk to me, and I want to talk to them to express my gratitude for it. You said that, this ridiculous move away from quote-unquote capitalism, this ridiculous theories of stupidity. American people are good people. They will work hard. They want to be left alone, And if we forget our history, right, that government was a temporary job, leave the people alone, freedom, man. I'm in freedom, man. I'm in it. I got dirt on me. 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
2: A 63-year-old Brunswick man has been identified as the person killed in a crash that shut down U.S. 340 Wednesday night. Maryland State Police say Jonathan Young Jr. was the sole occupant of a Dodge Ram pickup truck that struck a disabled tractor-trailer in the westbound lane near Maryland Route 67. TriStateAlert.com reports that the crash happened just after 6:15 p.m. Young was pronounced dead at the scene. No other injuries were reported. All lanes of U.S. 340 were closed for about 3 hours while state police investigated. The Maryland State Police crash team is continuing the investigation. A second suspect is now facing charges in the August 21st shooting in Leesburg that left one person injured. Police have charged 19-year-old Isaac Hernandez of Aldi with aggravated malicious wounding, attempted malicious wounding, conspiracy to commit a felony, use of a firearm during a felony, and several counts of shooting in a public place. Hernandez is being held without bond at the Loudoun County Adult Detention Center. The charges follow the arrest of a juvenile in the case. The victim was shot in the leg in the area of Fort Evans Road Northeast and has since been released from the hospital. Police continue to investigate. An 18-year-old Damascus man is facing multiple charges following a deadly crash Monday afternoon on Interstate 70 in Howard County. WBAL-TV News reports that Maryland State Police say John Amare was driving a Genesis G80 eastbound near Morgan Station Road when he rear-ended an Isuzu box truck. The truck lost control, struck a guardrail, and overturned in the median. A passenger, 32-year-old Shaky Ali Davis of Havre de Grace, was killed. The truck driver, 21-year-old Noah Ansminger of Elkton, was hospitalized. Amare is charged with negligent motor vehicle homicide while under the influence, motor vehicle homicide while impaired by alcohol, negligent manslaughter, and other offenses. He is being held without bond. A change of venue request is now pending in the criminal case against former Gettysburg Mayor Chad Allen Carr. WJAL News 8 reports that during Thursday's court hearing, two criminal solicitation counts were dropped after the statute of limitations had expired. The defense wants the case moved, saying conduct alleged in the corruption of minors count occurred in York County and arguing that heavy media coverage could make a fair trial difficult in Adams County. The judge will take about a month to review evidence presented by Carr's attorneys before ruling on the request. Carr is still being held without bail at the Adams County Correctional Facility. For more information on these or any of our other local news stories, be sure to join us on the web at WFMD.com or pay a visit to the WFMD Facebook page. 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
3: News. I'm Therese Crowley. Judge William Sullivan holds an inquiry this morning in the Lindsay Clancy murder trial, trying to preserve the jury after their note that one person is refusing to listen to the law on reasonable doubt, and defense lawyer Kevin Reddington's motion.
4: My motion is to remove this juror that refuses to listen to your instruction on reasonable doubt.
3: But Judge Sullivan refused. Now Reddington wants no more sidebars, everything in open court, going into day seven deliberating whether Clancy had control when she killed her three children. The economy added more jobs than expected in August.
5: The expectation was 56. We came in at 162,000. The unemployment rate did stay the same, 4.1%.
3: Fox Business Cheryl Cassoni, an L.A. podcaster being arraigned on charges of threatening to kill the president on Instagram and harassing and cyber-stalking Trump's personal lawyer and family on TikTok. 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
6: 930 WFMD Skyscan forecast for Mid-Maryland. For today, chance of showers and thunderstorms mainly in the afternoon. Otherwise, mostly sunny with a high of 89. Mostly cloudy tonight, chance of showers and thunderstorms. this evening and overnight with a low of 69. Chance of showers on Saturday before 11 a.m. Slight chance of a shower and thunderstorm in the afternoon. Partly sunny, high 81. 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
7: 930 WFMD traffic for Frederick and surrounding counties. A service of Frederick Air. It's a good call.
9: Looking at 15, it's still a little bit slow on that northbound side from 70 up past West Patrick Street. But 70 looks still pretty good between Baltimore and Hagerstown. That earlier accident's been cleared on the westbound side. 15 headed up to Gettysburg looking good, as well as the route down to Leesburg. And 270's clear between Frederick and D.C. Traffic brought to you by Frederick Air and Bryant. Whatever it takes to keep you comfortable, Frederick Air, it's a good call.
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8: I'm surprised as anyone. If you told me some of the issues that are going to affect the midterm elections, I would say, well, absolutely the economy. Job numbers were really good today, by the way, way over projection, but unemployment stays at a very palatable 4.1%. If you were to tell me about oil and gas, absolutely the grocery prices, sure, the Iran war, it makes sense. I got it. You know, president's personal popularity. But if you told me that data centers was going to be one of these very big issues, the building of data centers,

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1: You know, we were talking about Ukraine, and nobody knows more of Ukraine than Mark Thiessen outside the military. And Vladimir Putin, as usual in a dictatorship, gets extremely high marks. He gets like 91% approval rating. Well, it dropped down to 88 and then 73, and now it's at 64%. Think about that. People are afraid if they find out that you voted a disapproval of Vladimir Putin, they'll kill you. And still, he's got 64% approval rating. Why? He's lost over 1 million people off the battlefield, dead over 500,000. When you go to the front lines, your life expectancy is 30 minutes. He's so low on people to fight, he's now going to have another draft, which promises to plummet his approval rating even more. While the Ukrainians are saying we're going to shut down commercial airspace next. Wow.
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4: A weapons investigation at a Montgomery County high school has resulted in charges against a 15-year-old student and disciplinary action against another student. The Montgomery County Sheriff's Office and police responded Thursday morning to Magruder High School after two separate reports involving weapons. Security investigating a reported gun found one student carrying a knife. That weapon was confiscated and Montgomery County Public Schools will handle discipline. A separate 15-year-old male was identified after being suspected of having a gun. Investigators say he assaulted an administrator and MCPS security. A BB gun belonging to the teen was recovered. He is charged with two counts of assault, possession of a dangerous weapon on school property, and disruption of a school day. Juvenile services authorized his detention. A major redistricting fight in Maryland is now officially headed to voters this fall. The state's highest court ruled Thursday that question 3 will be on the November 3rd general election ballot while requiring the State Board of Elections to use rewritten language. According to MarylandMatters.com, the court agreed the original wording was misleading but rejected two lower court rulings that would have kept the question off the ballot. If approved, the constitutional amendment would clarify that certain districts standards apply only to the General Assembly and would establish that Maryland's Constitution provides no applicable criteria or congressional district boundaries. Mail-in ballots are scheduled to begin going out September 19th. 5 years behind bars is the sentence for Stephen Darrell Johnson after a Washington County jury found him guilty of second-degree assault and reckless endangerment. Prosecutors say the charges followed a March 17th incident involving a knife in the South Potomac Street area of Hagerstown. Johnson was sentenced Tuesday to 5 years of active incarceration with the Maryland Department of Corrections. Assistant State's Attorney Holland Birch prosecuted the case, which was investigated by Hagerstown Police. Prosecutors credited the victim, a witness who came forward and testified, and the jury for their roles in the case. A new Maryland benefit designed to help workers balance jobs and family responsibilities is moving forward. MarylandMatters.com reports that the state has launched employer registration for FAMLI, the Family and Medical Leave Insurance Program. Employers must register and either participate in the state plan or seek an approved private alternative. Payroll contributions begin in January of 2027, with the first payments due in April. The initial contribution rate is 0.9% of wages, with employers allowed to withhold up to half from workers' pay. Starting in 2028, eligible employees can receive up to 12 weeks of paid job-protected leave for qualifying medical and family needs. For more information on these or any of our other local news stories, be sure to join us on the web at WFMD.com. 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
5: News. I'm Gianna Gelosi. The judge in the Lindsey Clancy murder trial heard arguments from lawyers today regarding a juror who appears to be the lone holdout preventing a verdict, but decided against holding a full inquiry and said the deliberations would continue.
6: You must follow the law as I give it to you, whether you agree with it or not.
5: Clancy's attorney wanted the juror dismissed, but the prosecution argued there was no indication of impartiality or bias. Diesel prices jumped to a record high today, $5.85 per gallon, as the war with Iran restricts the energy supply worldwide, Vice President J.D. Vance says.
7: The Iranians are going to shoot at ships like crazy people, and we're going to do what we have to do in order to ensure that their efforts don't lead to a worldwide energy crisis.
5: And AAA's national average for regular gas is $4.14, higher than any Labor Day weekend ever. 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
8: WFMD Skyscan forecast for mid-Maryland for today. Chance of showers and thunderstorms mainly in the afternoon. Otherwise, mostly sunny with a high of 89. Mostly cloudy tonight. Chance of showers and thunderstorms this evening and overnight with a low of 69. Chance of showers on Saturday before 11 a.m. Slight chance of a shower and thunderstorm in the afternoon. Partly sunny, high 81. 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
3: 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It's a good call.
9: Looking at 15, it's still a little bit slow on that northbound side from 70 up past West Patrick Street. But 70 looks still pretty good between Baltimore and Hagerstown. That earlier accident's been cleared on the westbound side. 15 headed up to Gettysburg looking good, as well as the route down to Leesburg. And 270's clear between Frederick and D.C. Traffic brought to you by Frederick Air and Bryant. Whatever it takes to keep you comfortable, Frederick Air, it's a good call.
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1: Hey, Dakota Myers in studio. He dressed up for us. I mean, he was wearing sweats. When he heard that we streamed this show, he quickly changed and put gel. You're using gel now, Dakota?
10: I am. And thank you for letting me borrow this.
1: Yeah.
10: Thank you.
1: It's a little loose on you.
10: My upper body's
1: a little bit more massive. U.S. Marine Medal of Honor recipient. Special assistant over in the Pentagon. Dakota, great to see you. I was just talking to Mark Thiessen. I would say he's as well-read and understanding of the military as anyone who writes in journalism today. But you're a military guy. A lot of people are concerned about the stress of our troops, and they just got extended now in the Middle East to 2027. You're a guy that serves and went back.
10: Yeah.
1: So what is the mindset of the men and women when they serve, when they find they're going to be extended?
10: Brian, what are we worried about? I mean, what are we worried about, right? We did 20 years of war. I mean, it is a normal thing for deployments to get extended.
1: Yeah.
10: I mean, this is normal. And let me tell you this, like, look, nobody loves it, right? Like, nobody wants, and nobody's like, oh, this is great and cheering for this. But what I'll tell you is these are the best human beings.

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0: a bunch of calls still and talk backs. Let's see, Lindsay in Oklahoma City. Fire away, Lindsay. Linda, sorry.
1: To remind you of the case of Chris Watts in Colorado. He killed his two children because he was in love with another woman, and he's now serving hard time in prison.
0: I mean, I think it's a good question, Linda. Thank you for calling in. Can you think, Buck, can you think, can any of you think of a man who killed his own kids and was found not guilty of the murder of his kids?
2: I would argue, I don't think in recent history, certainly, in the judicial system we have, would not happen. Men are held to account for murdering their own children. Most women, I would think, are, in this case, the system has failed.
0: And again, it's one thing for one woman to make a poor choice in her life, the worst possible choice. To me, the number of women lining up to say she can't be held responsible, who think they are pro-women and that they are somehow advancing a positive story for women, you're really going back to the 1700s and 1800s and basically saying women can't be given responsibility. Just grab your pearls and fall on your fainting couch and let men take care of everything. That's what you're arguing when you say a pregnant woman who murdered her own children can't possibly be held responsible for doing so because her hormones were out of whack. It's actually the definition of being anti-woman, not pro-woman.
2: Home break-ins may be one of the worst things a family might ever come into contact with, have to contend with. That's the invasion of your home. Coming face-to-face with the intruders is even worse. 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
5: A 63-year-old Brunswick man has been identified as the person killed in a crash that shut down U.S. 340 Wednesday night. Maryland State Police say Jonathan Young Jr. was the sole occupant of a Dodge Ram pickup truck that struck a disabled tractor-trailer in the westbound lane near Maryland Route 67. TriStateAlert.com reports that the crash happened just after 6:15 p.m. Young was pronounced dead at the scene. No other injuries were reported. All lanes of U.S. 340 were closed for about 3 hours while state police investigated. The Maryland State Police crash team is continuing the investigation. A second suspect is now facing charges in the August 21st shooting in Leesburg that left one person injured. Police have charged 19-year-old Isaac Hernandez of Aldi with aggravated malicious wounding, attempted malicious wounding, conspiracy to commit a felony, use of a firearm during a felony, and several counts of shooting in a public place. Hernandez is being held without bond at the Loudoun County Adult Detention Center. The charges follow the arrest of a juvenile in the case. The victim was shot in the leg in the area of Fort Evans Road Northeast and has since been released from the hospital. Police continue to investigate. An 18-year-old Damascus man is facing multiple charges following a deadly crash Monday afternoon on Interstate 70 in Howard County. WBAL-TV News reports that Maryland State Police say John Amare was driving a Genesis G80 eastbound near Morgan Station Road when he rear-ended an Isuzu box truck. The truck lost control, struck a guardrail, and overturned in the median. A passenger, 32-year-old Shaky Ali Davis of Havre de Grace, was killed. killed. The truck driver, 21-year-old Noah Ansminger of Elkton, was hospitalized. Amare is charged with negligent motor vehicle homicide while under the influence, motor vehicle homicide while impaired by alcohol, negligent manslaughter, and other offenses. He is being held without bond. A change of venue request is now pending in the criminal case against former Gettysburg Mayor Chad Allen Carr. WJAL News 8 reports that during Thursday's court hearing, two criminal solicitation counts were dropped after the statute of limitations had expired. The defense wants the case moved, saying conduct alleged in the corruption of minors count occurred in York County and arguing that heavy media coverage could make a fair trial difficult in Adams County. The judge will take about a month to review evidence presented by Carr's attorneys before ruling on the request. Carr is still being held without bail at the Adams County Correctional Facility. For more information on these or any of our other local news stories, be sure to join us on the web at WFMD.com or pay a visit to the WFMD Facebook page. 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
3: This is a Fox News alert. I'm Lillian Wu. The jury hopelessly deadlocked after 7 days in the Lindsey Clancy trial and the judge saying he'll declare a mistrial, but first giving the defense a chance to object.
6: Clancy's attorney, Kevin Reddington, and so he filed his appeal. We just found out that that appeal has been filed to the Supreme Judicial Court. That is Massachusetts' highest court. We don't know what the jury does or does not know about what is happening during this process.
3: That's Fox's Brian Yenis. The court is in recess until 2 p.m. Eastern. Again, the judge in the Lindsey Clancy trial saying he's going to declare a mistrial, then suddenly changing course and giving her defense attorney 1 hour to appeal. I'm Lillian Wu, and this is a Fox News alert.
7: For the remainder of this afternoon, chance of showers and thunderstorms later on this afternoon. Partly sunny with a high of 90. Showers and thunderstorms overnight with a low of 69 under mostly cloudy skies. Saturday, chance of showers and thunderstorms before 11 a.m. Slight chance in the afternoon. Partly sunny, high 81. Sunday, sunny with a high of 79. 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
4: 930 WFMD traffic for Frederick and surrounding counties. 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
8: 270 North is slow through the Clarksburg Lane Drop 15. You're backed up in both directions between Jefferson and Motter. 70 West slow through 29 and from South Street through 180. Also, as you're going through the 40 split up in Hagerstown, 81 North drags through Williamsport. And in Loudoun County, 9 and 27 pack through Wheatland, 15 North. You're going to see delays starting at Battlefield and go all the way through the point of Roxbridge. This is Drew with your WFMD traffic, which is brought to you by Frederick Air. Whatever it takes to keep you comfortable, Frederick Air. It's a good call.
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2: All right, welcome back in here to Clay and Buck. We obviously are taking a lot of calls and talking about this Lindsey Clancy trial. It's very upsetting to a lot of people. It's a mistrial, so she was not found guilty. I do think, Clay, they will try her again. I don't think.
0: To be fair, the mistrial is not yet effective. They're going to have a trial hearing again at 2. The Massachusetts Supreme Court could still step in, and we could have another crazy wrinkle here that could allow 11 jurors to let her walk. So the mistrial is not effective yet, even yet.
2: Right. I mean, there is a, but I would say realistically, you got like a 5% shot that the court, if we get to a place where the mob of maniacs, what they're on the 11 side here, not the one juror, they can just be so adamant in their lunacy that the appeals court of the state of Massachusetts is going to remove a juror because he's not giving the, quote, right verdict based on, quote, the law. Now you're just saying that, like, this is, this is almost makes a parody of the entire system. Like, what's the point of having a jury in the first place?
0: We got Jim Jordan. I want to bring him up. But, Buck, Bill Malugin just posted the appeal that has been filed to the Supreme Court. I want to read a couple of sentences here for you, Buck. And I want, Jim Jordan, you can hear this as well. Okay. It says a juror is refusing to follow the law. And here the removal is particularly important because the juror's reasoning reflects a bias against those who suffer from debilitating mental illness, a protected category. Okay. Buck, what are the chances that he is simply saying as part of these deliberations, you're all retarded. Apologies for anybody who's offended, but you're all retarded for being willing to let her off. And they in the jury are saying that he is, because I mean, think about this. They are saying that according to this filing, the removal is necessary because the juror's reasoning reflects a bias against those who suffer from debilitating mental illness. Maybe it's not retarded. Maybe he's
9: saying
0: you're
9: the center of the entire thing.
0: Right.
9: That's
0: maybe
9: the whole
0: he's
9: point
0: saying,
9: is whether or not
0: he's
9: you
0: saying
9: believe
0: that they're insane. Maybe he's saying like, but my question, I think that they
9: right,
0: are likely.
9: Congressman. Congressman Jordan.
10: Yeah.
9: Let's pass it to you. Thank you for giving us your time. Obviously, the big news today. What do you think about all this? You take it away.
10: Well, no, I think you just said it, Buck. That's the point. And if that's what this guy, what the judge is saying about this particular juror, or what they're saying about this particular juror, that just makes absolutely no sense. And I think the judge is probably accurate in saying this guy's got to, you know, he's got to go. It's sad when you see this the greatest country in the world and the system we've set up, our constitutional system, the three separate equal branches of government, and all the attacks on all those, and how it's now down to the basic level where it's supposed to be a trial by the jury of your peers, where that doesn't seem to be working exactly the way it should be either. So.

0: That's the whole point of the law. So women's empathy being utilized here for women out there who say, well, my daughter had postpartum depression, or the caller, the dad called in and said, well, my daughter had post. Your daughter didn't kill her kids. There's a big difference between, hey, I thought about doing something really bad and I chose not to do it, and actually doing it. And Catherine in Montana, I think, can speak directly to this. Catherine, thanks for calling.
1: Hey, thank you for listening. I really appreciate the chance to talk to you.
0: What's your story?
1: My story is that my daughter-in-law experienced a very similar episode. Thankfully, we were able to intercede when she was having an episode of this postpartum psychosis, which I would like, you know, one of the things I'd like to say is postpartum psychosis is immensely different than postpartum depression. And she knows that but for the grace of God, she would be in Lindsay Clancy's shoes. And so I guess what has disturbed me about hearing you all talk about this, yes, she's responsible, and there is no excuse for what she did, but there is an explanation, and that explanation is understanding and having compassion for those who have truly experienced postpartum psychosis.
0: But I appreciate your call, but I don't have compassion for her at all. I have compassion for the three kids that she murdered, and for the husband who came home, for the grandparents who no longer have grandchildren. With all due respect, I think when you're saying, hey, you should have compassion for the person who committed the crime, just a question. Do you have compassion for serial rapists?
1: Clay, I really want you to understand the postpartum psychosis.
0: Okay, but a serial rapist can say, I can't control myself because my brain is broken. You're saying that I should give compassion to a woman who strangled her three kids with an exercise band. I have a lot of compassion for a lot of people. I have zero for her. I think she should be dead.
2: Okay. We've heard from Catherine. Thank you, Catherine. It's not going to change either of our minds on it. She's welcome to, of course, air her thoughts, and we let her do so on the show. Clay, can I just, on my PTSD example, this is actually very interesting. I've been doing some quick research on this. So exactly what I described has happened. People have tried to use this
0: as an excuse.
2: Yes. Let me give you some examples. The Marine veteran who had been diagnosed with extreme PTSD, who shot and killed Chris Kyle of American Sniper. He said, it wasn't my fault. I killed him at the range because I was, having a flashback or whatever. Texas jury rejected his defense, sentenced him to life without parole. Andrew Brannon, Vietnam veteran, rated 100% disabled by the VA for extreme PTSD. Shot a Georgia deputy in 1998, pleaded insanity based on having a combat flashback. Convicted, executed in 2015 after appeals failed. We can go through a lot of these cases. It is extremely hard and extremely rare to have PTSD as an affirmative defense, Clay, to just get you essentially an insanity plea. It is usually used as a mitigating factor in the crime, but for sentencing, if at all. And the only time it is applicable is if the person has such extreme PTSD that they have actual flashbacks to combat, and this is proven before, where they do not know where they are. And Clay, keep in mind, these individuals walked into the courtroom still in extreme psychological duress. This woman is saying, I was crazy then, but I'm not crazy anymore. It was just a one-time thing. And I just would note why the PTSD thing is so interesting to me. Women have opinions, and as they should, they had opinions on these cases. They were allowed to be on the jury. They were allowed to be part of the defense and the prosecution. What is this thing of, I don't want to hear from men? No, that's not how the criminal justice system works, even though women generally have not seen combat and certainly don't understand PTSD the way men who have seen combat do.
0: Look, my take is pretty simple here. If you kill kids, you should either be executed or you should be in prison for the rest of your life. I don't care what your justification for doing it is, period. And if we want to have a real constructive conversation going forward about how to avoid trials like this in the future, what I have said is strict liability should exist for the killing of children. We have a lot of state legislators, a lot of members of the legislature that are listening right now, introduce bills that make the murder of children a strict liability offense. So your mental state doesn't matter at all. I don't care why she did it. I care that she did it. We have to get back to personal responsibility. You can make all sorts of excuses under the sun for the bad things that happen. We got to just hold bad acts and people who do them accountable, period, particularly when they involve children. Look, I'm fired up. This weekend, if you need to get away from the serious things in life, and I totally understand why you would need to do that, I've got a game that I want all of you to watch. I want you to watch Clemson on the road at LSU. It's the best game of the weekend. Clemson plus 10 points is the play. I think Clemson's going to keep this game close. There's been all sorts of chaos surrounding LSU. Again, serious things in life. 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
2: Closing up shop today on Clay and Buck. A passionate day for sure. On really just all in this Lindsey Clancy trial, sucking up all the media oxygen, no question about it. So we are hoping on Monday we can dive into a whole range of stories. This trial is not, well, the story I think is certainly not over because it's likely there'll be a retrial after the mistrial. And Clay, I guess we'll try to send everybody off, you know. Cut yourself some slack this weekend. Go have a good Labor Day weekend. Don't think about one of the darkest crime stories in recent memory. You got to let yourself go enjoy a good weekend. And we're going to come back next week. A lot to talk about the midterms and other things. Clay, that's my version of some sunshine after a lot of darkness.
0: I just said I'm going to watch college football all weekend. I'm headed out to a high school football game. But I do think that the sunshine I would bring is one man knew what was right on this jury, and no matter how much he was berated, no matter how much he was attacked, he was willing to stand for truth. That matters. One person standing for truth matters. For all of you out there, stand for truth.
2: Yeah, well, I was going to say, I think this guy might be a Clay and Buck listener.
0: It wouldn't shock me.
12: 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Clay Travis and Buck Sexton.
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0: There's a lot to do this summer. 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
18: This is a Fox News alert. It's over in Massachusetts. I'm Lisa Brady.
19: I'm going to declare that the jury is deadlocked. And I'm going to declare a mistrial.
18: Judge William Sullivan just discharging the jury on day 7 of deliberations at the Lindsey Clancy murder trial after they told him again they could not reach a unanimous decision over the killing of Clancy's 3 children. The mistrial declaration had been delayed for several hours by an emergency appeal from the defense, which was rejected by the Massachusetts Supreme Court. That prompted a last-ditch effort a short time ago from defense attorney Kevin Reddington to ask Sullivan for a hearing over a juror believed to be holding out on the issue of reasonable doubt and suspected by the defense of refusing to follow the judge's instructions on the law.
19: I would ask again that you conduct a hearing and understand that you're probably going to deny that.
20: For reasons, as I stated earlier this morning, that request will be denied.
18: Clancy used an insanity defense in the 2023 killing of her children, the youngest just 8 months old. The jury was also allowed to consider lesser counts of second-degree murder and manslaughter. Now that a mistrial has been declared, prosecutors will have to decide on a possible retrial. They could also try to negotiate a plea deal or drop the case. The lead prosecutor just telling reporters there will not be a decision today. President Trump not backing down on Iran.
21: We're taking out a lot of oil. We control the Hormuz Strait. We control it very strongly. We did a hit on certain areas around the Hormuz Strait.
18: The president also just telling reporters he doesn't think it matters what the conflict is called after Vice President Vance said this week he wouldn't call it a war, noting major combat operations are not happening now. Iran remains defiant despite U.S. airstrikes this week and an ongoing economic pressure campaign. 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
18: Recapping the breaking news from Massachusetts, where the judge has declared a mistrial at the Lindsey Clancy murder trial after the jury remained deadlocked. A last-minute appeal by the defense was rejected by the Massachusetts Supreme Court. No word yet from prosecutors on a possible retrial, but they say that decision will not happen right now. More legal trouble for a controversial influencer now indicted in Romania.
23: Romanian prosecutors have indicted influencer Andrew Tate for having sex with a minor, trafficking, and money laundering, allegedly exploiting a 15-year-old girl in the UK and Romania between 2012 and 2021. His brother, Tristan Tate, has been charged with complicity as part of the investigation. Prosecutors allege Andrew Tate used coercion, emotional blackmail, and physical aggression to ensure the teenager's compliance and allegedly forced her to produce sexually explicit material. The charges come as the brothers remain detained in Miami as they fight extradition to the UK, where they face a combined 59 charges for alleged offenses between 2010 and 2017. 2017. They have denied all wrongdoing. Gianna Gelosi, Fox News.
18: A surprise in the U.S. labor market with 162,000 jobs created in August, triple what economists were expecting. The unemployment rate holding steady at 4.1%.
1: New jobs were created in manufacturing, construction, education, and government. July employment was initially reported as a decline. It's been revised to creation of 21,000 jobs. Administration officials say there was a glitch in July. Winter storms in some states pushed the end of the school year later, and summer layoffs didn't happen until July. Revisions to both July and June reveal 55,000 more jobs created than previously reported.
18: Fox's Jenny Cosola, but the jobs report raising more questions about what the Fed will do next with interest rates, and stocks are sinking. The Dow's down 305 points an hour to the close. I'm Lisa Brady. This is Fox News.
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4: A 63-year-old Brunswick man has been identified as the person killed in a crash that shut down U.S. 340 Wednesday night. Maryland State Police say Jonathan Young Jr. was the sole occupant of a Dodge Ram pickup truck that struck a disabled tractor-trailer in the westbound lane near Maryland Route 67. TriStateAlert.com reports that the crash happened just after 6:15 p.m. Young was pronounced dead at the scene. No other injuries were reported. All lanes of U.S. 340 were closed for about 3 hours while state police investigated. The Maryland State Police crash team is continuing the investigation. A second suspect is now facing charges in the August 21st shooting in Leesburg that left one person injured. Police have charged 19-year-old Isaac Hernandez of Aldi with aggravated malicious wounding, attempted malicious wounding, conspiracy to commit a felony, use of a firearm during a felony, and several counts of shooting in a public place. Hernandez is being held without bond at the Loudoun County Adult Detention Center. The charges follow the arrest of a juvenile in the case. The victim was shot in the leg in the area of Fort Evans Road Northeast and has since been released from the hospital. Police continue to investigate. An 18-year-old Damascus man is facing multiple charges following a deadly crash Monday afternoon on Interstate 70 in Howard County. WBAL-TV News reports that Maryland State Police say John Amare was driving a Genesis G80 eastbound near Morgan Station Road when he rear-ended an Isuzu box truck. The truck lost control, struck a guardrail, and overturned in the median. A passenger, 32-year-old Shaky Ali Davis of Havre de Grace, was killed. The truck driver, 21-year-old Noah Ansminger of Elkton, was hospitalized. Amare is charged with negligent motor vehicle homicide while under the influence, motor vehicle homicide while impaired by alcohol, negligent manslaughter, and other offenses. He is being held without bond. A change of venue request is now pending in the criminal case against former Gettysburg Mayor Chad Allen Carr. WJAL News 8 reports that during Thursday's court hearing, two criminal solicitation counts were dropped after the statute of limitations had expired. The defense wants the case moved, saying conduct alleged in the corruption of minors count occurred in York County and arguing that heavy media coverage could make a fair trial difficult in Adams County. The judge will take about a month to review evidence presented by Carr's attorneys before ruling on the request. Carr is still being held without bail at the Adams County Correctional Facility. For more information on these or any of our other local news stories, be sure to join us on the web at WFMD.com or pay a visit to the WFMD Facebook page. 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
3: Your 930 WFMD Sky Scan forecast for the remainder of this afternoon. Chance of showers and thunderstorms later on this afternoon. Partly sunny with a high of 90. Showers and thunderstorms overnight with a low of 69 under mostly cloudy skies. Saturday, chance of showers and thunderstorms before 11 a.m. Slight chance in the afternoon. Partly sunny, high 81. Sunday, sunny with a high of 79. 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
6: 930 WFMD traffic for Frederick and surrounding counties. 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
24: 270 North already stop and go from 124 in Gaithersburg through 80 in Urbana. 15 is stacked in both directions through Frederick City between Buckystown and 26. 70 West slow through 29 and Bounder Creek Pike. We're also seeing delays on 70 West because of an accident. accident at Harmony Road. First responders just arriving on the scene now. 40 is all backed up because of people bailing out. 340 West crawls heading into Harper's Ferry in Loudoun County, 9 and 287 packed, and it's also really slow on 15 North as you're getting to the Point of Rocks Bridge. This is Drew with your WFMD traffic, brought to you by Frederick Air.
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0: Good afternoon, everyone. Welcome in. May I be? I am the first to welcome you into the very best day of your life. It is Free Talk Radio. It's Friday, my favorite day of the week. The minor exception being Thursday, Wednesday, Tuesday, and Monday. But be that as it may, it is Free Talk Radio. 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It's free. 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That's what it's called. We are in the Mid-Atlantic area. But as you know, with that streaming, we get to talk to people across the world in foreign countries to include Chicago and Pittsburgh. It is Free Talk Radio. We will have you take the opportunity or be given the opportunity to call and to voice your opinion on subject matters of interest to you and hopefully interest to us. If not, we'll just kind of, you know, ignore you. But be that, we want to welcome you in. It is a BEA beautiful day. Summertime continues. The dog days of summer bark on. It is September and yet hot, hazy, and humid. The three H's. I can think of some more, but that's the ones we're talking about. I say we, that means I'm not by myself. Absolutely not. The man who carries the load, that's right, he's always loaded. No, that doesn't sound right. It's the man who has the voice in his twang, and twang in his voice. He's the voice of pipe radio everywhere. If you want to pipe him in or pipe him down, that's the man to call. You know him. I know him. We just call him Franklin J. Mitchell, Sr. Good afternoon, Frank. How's the car running by the gas? I don't know. I'm from me. Someone's copped up. I'm like, oh, what say you, Frank Mitchell?
1: Hey, Frank.
2: Yes.
1: It's just not Friday. It's Blind Friday.
2: Blind Friday?
1: Yeah, if you work too hard, you might go blind.
0: That's very good, Frank. It's words to live by. Or live without. It is Free Talk Radio, and we are here for you. Lots going on in the world, i.e. the big news of the day. Of course, if you, I like to sometimes say what's going on. Having to do the trial up in Massachusetts, declared a mistrial today. This is the one where Lindsay Clancy murdered her three children and then tried to kill herself. And the trial's been going on for about a month. It seems like at least a month. And the jury was deadlocked 11-1, and the judge has declared a mistrial, which means more than likely, I predict, they will have an opportunity to have another trial, which should start sometime in the fall, or maybe some plea agreements that can be reached rather than go through the expense of the new trial. It comes down to whether or not she'll ever be out of custody or that she will at some time in her life have an opportunity to be out of custody because she's not going to be able to, you know, walk free. I don't think that's ever going to be a possibility. If she is given not guilty by mental problems, then she would be institutionalized, and that could be forever, or then it has to go back to court or to another court to declare competency and that she is, you know, safe to be out in the world. You kill three people, I'm not so sure you're ever safe to be back in the world. So that's what's going on there, and there's all kinds of legal wranglings, if you will. Meaning what? Well, I'm glad you asked. Well, there's so many things. Is it a double jeopardy if the jury hangs? Did they reach a verdict? The verdict was no verdict. Does that mean that we try her again? Is that double jeopardy? Well, we'll find out because all those arguments will be made. More than likely, if the Commonwealth is interested in a conviction, they'll retry her. And people, if you're a legal gadfly, you might think, well, that's a smart thing to do is to retry her because you can correct your mistakes. It's also those of you who think the defense can clean up their act, because I think the defense did a remarkable job at least putting doubt in the minds of the jurors. I'm not convinced I know the answer to this, but if it's deadlocked 11-1, what was the 11-1? Was it 11 for acquittal due to mental illness, or was 11-1 guilty of murder? Or was so? I think more than likely, the way the defense acted, I think it was 11-1 to acquit. due to mental illness, not, and to, or to find her not guilty by being mentally ill. I don't know. I'm speculating, which one should never do when it comes to court cases. The only one I ever figured out was O.J. Simpson's, and when I told you that, you didn't want to hear it. So I will keep my thoughts to myself, and we'll go from there. But there's so much more going on. I mean, the counties that we locate in, we're in Frederick County, Maryland, just outside the city of Frederick, intentionally. And there's a lot going on. I mean, I say that not as, well, what do you mean there's a lot going on? Not necessarily the, you know, the dragnet, the crime and drama of a city or county of 100, 300, 400,000 people, but of politics and what's going on in politics. Because why, Tim? I ask myself a question. Well, because there is, if you've not heard, but it's in all the papers, so we used to say, that there is an election coming forth, and in that people are, you know, they're working their magic or black magic or whatever magic they have to make themselves, you know, in the best light. You want to be shown the best light when you come up for election. And I think that there's a lot of flies in the ointment, meaning that this is not just an up-and-up election for county council members and county execs or other places in the state election for delegates and senators, because there's a lot of moving parts. And when you have a lot of moving parts, that requires, hopefully, the public, the voter, to get involved, understand more, understand what is actually going on. Big school board race coming up. That's big challenges. It's been apparently in this race, there's not apparently, there is an apple ballot. There's an orange ballot. There's money flowing from unions and from grassroots support both ways, I'm assuming. And we're going to get to hear as we get closer from individuals and candidates running and what they, what difference they're going to make. Now, it's always interesting to me, for we have a governor's race also, and Governor Moore says that he's got some plans for the next 4 years, what he's going to fix. And when I hear that, I, you know, you're okay, I understand. But then it always, no matter if it's a president or someone else running for re-election, why didn't you do these things in your first term? I mean, if these were items of great necessity, why weren't they tackled? Why didn't you, you know, I mean, the Key Bridge is still the Key Bridge all over the place. The cost of living in Maryland is still all over the place. The cost of everything that you buy in Maryland is all over the place. Not due to inflation, not due to anything tariffs, but due to the fact that the state of Maryland seems to have this horrible, may I say it, horrible spending problem. And now the, just like a monopoly, you know, you pass go, that's the only 200 that's supposed to get you around the board. Well, in the state of Maryland monopoly game, we only get to Baltic, and that's not very far. So if you understood what I meant, that's good. And you can, you're brilliant. You're following me. That's great. And Frank will also get to chime in because he has always a lot to say. Mm-hmm. So we'll be back after a very short pause. We only take pauses shortly, or short pauses. That's right. Frank Mitchell's over there. I'm over here. Most important, you're listening right where you should be. 930 WFMD. Coming right back.
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7: 270 North already stop and go for 124 in Gaithersburg through 80 in Urbana. 15 is stacked in both directions through Frederick City between Buckystown and 26. 70 West slow through 29 and Ballinger Creek Pike. We're also seeing delays on 70 West because of an accident at Harmony Road. First responders just arriving on the scene now. 40 is all backed up because of people bailing out. 340 West, crawls heading into Harper's Ferry in Loudoun County, 9 and 287 packed, and it's also really slow on 15 North as you're getting to the Point of Rocks Bridge. This is Drew with your WFMD traffic, brought to you by Frederick Air.
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0: All right, that's better. Good afternoon. Welcome into the best day of your life. Thank you for tuning in. Thank you for listening. We're glad to be here. It's Monday through Friday, 3 to 6. We welcome you into the very best day of your life. Friday, I know you've been waiting for it because it is rumored, yes, it's rumored, that Monday is Labor Day, which is a holiday, which means you have a three-day weekend at least. So congratulations there. You have some time off, hopefully on Monday. If you have to work, I hope you're paying, you know, what I'm talking about, a little bit extra there for that. That's what I'm talking about. Frank and I don't know where we'll be. Frank and I, we're thinking about we're going rowboating down the Mauna Kea here, something like that. I don't know what we're doing. Frank, we're not here Monday, are we? But tell me, let me know.
8: The Mauna Kea?
0: Yeah.
8: No, we're not.
0: Okay. Are we kayaking or rowboating?
8: We are listening to many fabulous Fox News radio specials.
0: Yeah, okay, but what, you and I, are we going to... Oh. You said you were going to pull me on the water skis in the rowboat.
8: Well, Tim,
0: yes, Frank.
8: Can I get you out to do things?
0: Absolutely not.
8: On this, because you're staycationing, right?
0: Absolutely.
8: Everybody else is leaving town.
0: Absolutely. I am glued to my staycation plans. Absolutely. No, I think that's the right thing to do is... Because I'm going to rest from my labors. If I had the job, I would really, you know, be thankful for that. Well, I am thankful that people have the day off. I think it's a great holiday. I think it's well-deserved. I am appreciative of it. And I want to thank the boss for giving me that extra raise on my day off, maybe. Yes, so that's what I have to say about that. And a lot going on, as you know. I hope you have had the opportunity to listen to Brother Frank yesterday. I was away, Frank. I was, you know, doing, you know, something else. I didn't get to hear it. Were you? Did you? Didn't have that liberal nonsense. You weren't talking liberal nonsense, were you?
8: No, I play it pretty straight down the middle.
0: Well, that's good. That's good.
8: When you're not around,
0: well,
8: you get my left side going.
0: I know. I apologize. No, I don't. I'm glad we have a see those things. What do you think of just some headlines that are crossing the wire? I like to say that because it makes no sense any longer because we don't have a wire. That was in the old days. But anyhow, Frank, some of the things crossing the wire right now. What do you think about the... dislike, you know, I'm trying to paint this picture so that I can take both sides. I like to do that. You know, this coming Thursday, I believe it is the 25th anniversary of 9/11. And, of course, the major loss of life occurred in New York City when the Twin Towers were attacked. And they have each year the event there. But it seems like some of the unions representing police and fire are asking that the governor and mayor not be present. And now I'm thinking about this. Now, first of all, I don't I mean, you may not like someone, but they're still the mayor and they're still the governor. And you tell them not to be there, and I don't know that that is the right thing to do. You may not like what he stands for. You may not like what he says. He may even be in opposition to what you want to do, what you want to. But I don't think it's, I guess, emotion rather than common sense. Emotion wants him not to be there. Common sense says he should be there. So it's going to be interesting. If I were the mayor, I would attend. I would be as mayoral as I could be. I would not be political if I could, if there's such a word that some that he could possibly not be political. And when I mean that, just come and just pay his honor and you know, honors of the people and things like that. I wouldn't do anything that he's capable of doing. You know, I wouldn't bring a photograph of whatever his name is, Pryker, on his, you know, in his coat pocket. The man, of course, who said that 9/11, we deserve 9/11. So I would be, and that's why I think one of the reasons they're asking Mondani not to be there is because of his association with his communist. And, you know, how close, you know, I remember the story of David Duke. If you mention David Duke, he was this, well, he was a Klansman who ran for office and was elected to some office or whatever. But they tried to associate every Republican as though they were supporting David Duke. That was the game plan of the Democrats. Well, the Republicans are using the same game plan against Democrats Hassan Piker, is that his name? Who have listened to him, been with him, been on his show or whatever. So it's going to be interesting. It's going to be, it's like guilt by association. Now, I think that both of these fools, David Duke, as in my opinion, and Hassan Piker, are both treasonous individuals and shouldn't be in the country. I don't think they speak for many Americans. And I don't know that it's wise for people to associate themselves with that. I think that's, especially if you're in politics, because you're known by the company you keep. That's why Frank and I hang out together. You know, we want to make sure we buffer each other. I'm just as a pragmatist in this, being pragmatical, I think the governor and the mayor should both be there.
8: Of course they're going to be there, Tim. I don't know where you're getting this. There's no mass calling for the mayor to not show up at 9/11.
0: Oh, sure there is, Frank. You just don't want to admit it.
8: Observation. What do you call them? Mondani, this guy who only people who are really into, you know,
0: politics,
8: following what's going on, Hassan Piker, said America deserved 9/11, whatever that means.
0: Mm-hmm.
8: Mondani said those remarks were, quote, objectionable and reprehensible.
0: Yeah, I agree. I agree with what you're saying, but
8: there's no big movement to try to ban the mayor from...
0: Well, yes, there is, Frank.
8: Where do you get these things?
0: From the unions, Frank. The unions representing firefighters. The unions representing police. They've called for him not to be there. That's what I'm saying. It's not me. I'm not making this up. It's reported in all the news. So when I say this, I say, oh, dude, Tim's picking... I'm not picking on anybody. I'm just telling you, that's what he's facing. It just bothers me we have this terrible divide. Whether he deserves it or not, I'm not even judging it. I'm just saying, I think when you ask a mayor, you might remember when Big Bird was mayor, and he was so hostile to the police that whenever he appeared, the police would turn their back on him. I didn't make that up either, Frank. That was actual facts. That actually happened. And these unions that are asking the mayor not to be there, they have a right to do so. Whether he, you know, I don't know what he's going to do. But it's not, you know, you try to make, Frank, you're trying to make it as though he's a normal mayor. He's not even close. He's a walking, talking socialist, and he's destroying New York City, in my opinion.
8: With an approval rate there of about 70%.
0: Only from the socialists, Frank, not from real
8: from
0: people.
8: From the people of New York.
0: No, Frank. His election was the smallest turnout since peanut butter was invented. I'll be back. Frank will be back. And I hope you'll be back because we want to hear from real people. 301-694-WFMD. I'll work the phones.
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10: A weapons investigation at a Montgomery County high school has resulted in charges against a 15-year-old student and disciplinary action against another student. The Montgomery County Sheriff's Office and police responded Thursday morning to Magruder High School after two separate reports involving weapons. Security investigating a reported gun found one student carrying a knife. That weapon was confiscated and Montgomery County Public Schools will handle discipline. A separate 15-year-old male was identified after being suspected of having a gun. Investigators say he assaulted an administrator and MCPS security. A BB gun belonging to the teen was recovered. He is charged with two counts of assault, possession of a dangerous weapon on school property, and disruption of a school day. Juvenile services authorized his detention. A major redistricting fight in Maryland is now officially headed to voters this fall. The state's highest court ruled Thursday that question 3 will be on the November 3rd general election ballot while requiring the State Board of Elections to use rewritten language. According to MarylandMatters.com, the court agreed the original wording was misleading but rejected two lower court rulings that would have kept the question off the ballot. If approved, the constitutional amendment would clarify that certain districting standards apply only to the General Assembly and would establish that Maryland's Constitution provides no applicable criteria or congressional district boundaries. Mail-in ballots are scheduled to begin going out September 19th. 5 years behind bars is the sentence for Stephen Darrell Johnson after a Washington County jury found him guilty of second-degree assault and reckless endangerment. Prosecutors say the charges followed a March 17th incident involving a knife in the South Potomac Street area of Hagerstown. Johnson was sentenced Tuesday to 5 years of active incarceration with the Maryland Department of Corrections. Assistant State's Attorney Holland Birch prosecuted the case, which was investigated by Hagerstown Police. Prosecutors credited the victim, a witness who came forward and testified, and the jury for their roles in the case. A new Maryland benefit designed to help workers balance jobs and family responsibilities is moving forward. MarylandMatters.com reports that the state has launched employer registration for FAMLI, the Family and Medical Leave Insurance Program. Employers must register and either participate in the state plan or seek an approved private alternative. Payroll contributions begin in January of 2027, with the first payments due in April. The initial contribution rate is 0.9% of wages, with employers allowed to withhold up to half from workers' pay. Starting in 2028, eligible employees can receive up to 12 weeks of paid job-protected leave for qualifying medical and family needs. For more information on these or any of our other local news stories, be sure to join us on the web at WFMD.com. 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
11: This is a Fox News alert. I'm Carmen Roberts. Judge William Sullivan just announcing.
12: At this point, I'm going to declare that the jury is deadlocked, and I'm going to declare a mistrial.
11: Making that announcement in the Lindsey Clancy murder trial after jurors told him they were hopelessly deadlocked over whether she was criminally responsible for killing her three children.
12: And I just kind of wanted to let you know, I understood how hard everybody worked in this case. I understood that you all gave everything you could, and probably more than you thought you could.
11: And that mistrial was on hold for a short time today as Clancy's attorney Kevin Reddington filed an appeal with the Massachusetts Supreme Court. And ICE agent Christian Castro pleads not guilty to lying about a shooting and is ordered released on bond from federal custody. 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
3: For the remainder of this afternoon. Chance of showers and thunderstorms later on this afternoon. Partly sunny with a high of 90. Showers and thunderstorms overnight with a low of 69 under mostly cloudy skies. Saturday, chance of showers and thunderstorms before 11 a.m. Slight chance in the afternoon. Partly sunny, high 81. Sunday, sunny with a high of 79. 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
6: 930 WFMD traffic for Frederick and surrounding counties. A service of Frederick Air. 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
7: 270 North already stop and go for 124 in Gaithersburg through 80 in Urbana. 15 is stacked in both directions through Frederick City between Buckeystown and 26. 70 West slow through 29 and Boundary Creek Pike. We're also seeing delays on 70 West because of an accident at Harmony Road. First responders just arriving on the scene now. 40 is all backed up because of people bailing out. 340 West crawls heading into Harper's Ferry in Loudoun County. 9 and 287 packed, and it's also really slow on 15 North as you're getting to the point of Rocks Bridge. 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
13: 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Whatever it takes to keep you comfortable, Frederick Air, it's a good call.
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16: In college football, Yahoo Sports reports that Clemson's general counsel emailed LSU's general counsel today, saying that if LSU suits up players who previously signed NFL contracts when they play tomorrow, it may be a breach of the game contract between the two schools. Clemson is still planning to play the game. Yesterday, a Louisiana state court confirmed a preliminary injunction that prevents the SEC from preventing the players in question from playing. LSU has until midnight tonight Central Time to submit its season roster. WNBA Commissioner Kathy Engelbert announced today that she will step down at the end of the calendar year after seven seasons. Engelbert told the Associated Press it was solely her decision and she did not feel any pressure to step down. NBA Sacramento signing Ben Simmons to a one-year, $3.5 million deal.
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0: Already.
1: Thank God it's
0: Friday. Well, it's 4th of September.
1: Thank God it's
2: Friday. Hey. Hey!
0: And not just any Friday, but the kickoff of the big 3-day holiday weekend. If you are traveling out of here, we hope you can take us as long as you can. And we're here till 6. We are live today and always local. It's Mid-Maryland Live. Good afternoon. Our phone lines are open. We are sitting here in the studio. You can take your calls at 301-694-9363. So, Tim, we got a lot going on.
2: We do.
0: Later on this afternoon in the 5 o'clock hour, a county councilman who represents Southern Frederick County, which is being impacted, of course,
2: by
0: all the data center debate.
2: Oh,
0: and going to give us a lot of insight on that.
2: Didn't know that.
0: At 6:15 this evening, it's the return of Frederick County football Friday night. Friday Night Lights and the kicking off the season with Catoctin at Thomas Johnson. That live coverage begins at about 6:15 this evening. So, Tim, a lot of stuff locally and regionally few days.
2: I listened to the ball games.
0: Yeah. Mm-hmm. And the Maryland Supreme Court has ruled to allow the redistricting question to be on the ballot for us to vote on. Just got to change up some of the language is all.
2: That's interesting.
0: But, yeah. The yesterday, we were all anxiously awaiting to see what the Maryland Supreme Court would rule. And I'm not surprised. By the Maryland General Assembly being stopped. This ruling does not surprise me.
2: I'm not surprised at all.
0: The justices ruled to allow the constitutional amendment question to appear on the ballot. They're just saying, hey, you got to fix some of this language.
2: So it makes sense, yeah.
0: So it makes more sense.
2: Absolutely.
0: So we will be able to vote. You know, remember what led up to all of this? The Maryland General Assembly met in early August

0: I understand exactly. First of all, there's no surprise here at all. No surprise whatsoever. Who appoints the judges of the Supreme Court? Oh, that comes from the governor's office. Oh, I didn't know that. And I have no... Look, it's gerrymandering at its worst or its best. What I found sad for the Democratic Party, change the Constitution rather than violate the Constitution of Maryland. And that's what they're actually doing. They're violating the Constitution. That's why it has to go through referendum. I mean, they set the Constitution. This is what we do. This is how we do it. But we don't like how things are going, so we're going to, you know, create a new law and void the Constitution that we have. That's the part I didn't like. If you don't like it, do it the right way. This was not the right way. They were pushed because Governor Moore had promised some of these friends that he was going to get that seat out of there eventually. Well, you know, if that makes you... I'm not surprised. I mean, I have no... There was no surprise at all. None. Absolutely none. Because if you went on the law, the Supreme Court of Maryland, which I have to respect their opinions, but they're wrong. And, you know, but I can't. They're the court. I have to abide by it.
1: Well, on the other hand, maybe a valid statement from the state's assistant attorney general, who said that no court has ever thrown out a ballot question before it reached voters.
0: Well, they have. This isn't a ballot question. It's a constitutional question, Frank. See, you're trying to frame it as it was a ballot question. It's not. It's whether or not the state of Maryland can violate the Constitution that's in place by doing it through referendum. And that's not how it works.
1: Well, as local Delegate Fair said, really it all drove back to the same question time again. How important are these issues when you set it against the rights of citizens to be able to go to the polls right. And define what their constitution looks like?
0: But then Chris doesn't understand. This is a constitutional problem. The Democrats set the Constitution in place, Frank. They made the rules. Now they feel that the rules don't satisfy them because they can't do what they want to do. So they're actually going against the Constitution, which is accepted and they voted for, now doesn't mean anything. So if you don't like what's in the Constitution, you just get a referendum and we go from there. That's the legal question. It has nothing to do with the voting. That's the secondary. You have to be able to violate your own Constitution to do this, and that's what they've done. So it means nothing. The Constitution of Maryland means nothing. It's only there for your, you know, if you use it as advice. If you don't like it, you change it. And this is not how you change the Constitution, by the way, through voter referendum. But I'm not surprised. It doesn't worry me one little bit. We're in a Democratic state, a 2-1 at least Democratic state. And I think it'll probably pass overwhelmingly.
1: Well, if it does, could it be because the argument's not gaining ground? Because now we have a chance to vote on it. It's going to be called question 3.
0: Right.
1: And if you don't like it, you vote no. But saying that there are not enough people who would buy the argument that you're making, then...
0: Yeah. Well, there's not.
1: It can't pass.
0: Well, Democrats want this. The Democrats control the state. How is it going to lose? They lose that
1: question. Democratic politicians, perhaps. What about the voters?
0: Well, the voters
1: who are Democrats, Republicans, and independents.
0: The majority, we're still controlled 2-1 Democrats. Where in the world do you think there's going to be an uprising from independents and Republicans? I wish. I hope. But I have to live in the real world, not this fantasy land called Maryland. It's what to be called, fantasy land. And every time I think about how wonderful our Democratic-controlled state is by the Democratic Party, I just go out and look at my car registration sticker. It makes me feel so proud. This is so valuable now. Unbelievable. All right, let's open the phones, Frank. 301-694-WFMD, 301-694-9363. Hopefully later on today we'll hear from a delegation chairman, Jesse Pippi. He usually calls in around 4:10, and we'll see what's new in his neighborhood. You did mention that Steve's coming on at 5, correct?
1: Yep.
0: So we've got some of your local leaders, and you can ask them questions by texting. We block the phones so that we can hear the... interviews without interruption that way. But if you text a question in, we will certainly ask them and search for an answer. I think that's fair.
1: So those proponents of putting this redistricting question

0: on the ballot will argue that it's not about the president in Texas starting all this and all that.
1: No.
0: I don't agree. I think that was started there. And
1: well, it didn't start there.
0: The
1: Frank.
0: Opposition party can either choose to lie down or fight back. So they chose to fight back. Last time, this gerrymandering everywhere is awful.
1: Yeah.
0: But, you know,
1: but it wasn't started by the Republicans, Frank. Your memory is very short. You're just going to Texas or someplace like that. Let's look up at the northeastern states. Let's look at Massachusetts. Let's look at Vermont. Let's look at where they gerrymandered long before Texas ever did, Frank. There's no Republicans up there at all. That Texas didn't go first, and then Vermont and Massachusetts and Michigan.
0: Do it when it's after a census is taken, when you're supposed to do it.
1: Mm-hmm, right. Or you don't do it at all. You let AI do it, and that's the answer. But nobody wants it because it's open, honest, and fair.
0: No,
1: you don't want that.
0: We got too much AI already.
1: No, we don't have enough AI, Frank. We don't have near enough. Anytime you put it into the hands of a politician, which is going to be prejudiced one way or the other.
0: Nah, you put it in the hands of the people.
1: No, first you have Yeah. Well, the people did that, Frank. I saw the congressional lines and the that they drew for Roscoe Bartlett, and that was done by the public, Frank. And it looked like a crab. No, Frank, you don't put it in the hands. Put it in the hands of partisan
0: people. To be precise
1: people.
0: On what you're saying,
1: yes.
0: In 2022, when redistricting was going on, Governor Hogan was governor.
1: Yes.
0: They were working on Maryland's 3rd district as it was drawn in 2011. And what it was referred to was a broken pterodactyl wing based on its odd shape.
1: Yeah, absolutely. I was thinking it was a crab, but paradoxical is much nicer sounding to it. 301-694-WFMB. Talk to real people. Let me see what Action Jackson has to say. Action Jackson, talk to me, man.
2: Hey, Taylor. Happy Friday to you.
1: Happy Friday. You happy holiday weekend coming up? Are you off?
2: Oh, yeah.
1: Good.
2: The reason I'm calling, I happened to come through Furtick not about an hour ago.
1: I'm sorry.
2: And guess what I saw?
1: I'm afraid to ask you. Be nice.
2: I actually saw the big hero ice guys out on Willowdale doing their job.
1: Really? Tell me more.
2: Oh, man, it has a couple cars pulled over. But you know what was the ironic part about this thing?
1: Yes, sir.
2: There was another car of young kids that stopped in the middle of the road and start running down the street with their cell phones.
1: Oh, my gosh. Unbelievable.
2: I mean, that's the craziest thing I've ever seen in my life.
1: I'm so proud of ICE. They go out and do their job, no matter how much harassment they get. God bless them. They are earning their pay.
2: When I was down at the detention center,
1: yes, sir.
2: They've been going there for years.
1: Absolutely.
2: And we used to come in there and pick them up.
1: Yep.
2: And go out, and nobody never knew what was going on.
1: Nope, but now because we have a Democratic-controlled House and Senate in Maryland, and our own local senator, Karen Lewis Young, along with others, decided that's too, you shouldn't be doing that. So ICE had no choice but to go on the streets, and you get to see them now.
2: What do they always say? Let's create a problem so we can fix the problem.
1: Amen, brother. Amen. Well said, my friend.
2: Have a great day.
1: Welcome to Frederick.
2: Don't forget.
1: Yes.
2: We're at Penguins RC Club in Hagerstown tomorrow.
1: I got you, brother. Looking forward to it. Drone Day. All right.
2: Bye-bye. Take care.
1: Thank you, Jackson. Action Jackson. We're back in about a minute and a half. Don't go anywhere, please. Frank Mitchell's there. Tim's here. Most importantly, you're right where you should be, listening to 930 WFMD.
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8: People trying to get out of town for Labor Day weekend. It is a mess on the roads right now. 270 North crawls from 28 in Rockville all the way through 80 in Urbana. 15, you're already seeing delays in both directions through Frederick City between Buckystown and 26. We've also got an accident on 270 South just past Buckystown. The right shoulder is closed. Further up 15 at Catoctin Furnace Road on the northbound side, we got an accident. First responders just arriving on the scene. 70 West, slow through 29 and from 355 through 180, also through Hollow Road. And you're dragging from the bottom of South Mound all the way up through the 40 split in Hagerstown. 81 South, slow through 144 in Hagerstown. And you're dragging in West Virginia from Haynesville all the way down to about Martinsburg. 9 in Hedgesville is slammed through the intersection with 901 as well. 340 West, crawls heading into Harper's Ferry, and in Loudoun County, 9 and 287 packed through Wheatland, 15 North slow through Leesburg, and drags from Luckett's to the Point of Rocks Bridge. 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Whatever it takes to keep you comfortable, Frederick Air, it's a good call.
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10: Outside Middletown sees cloudy skies, as does Walkersville and Newton.
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11: All right, we're back. Welcome you into the very, may I say it, the very best day of your life. I want to give a shout out to my friends at 930 WFMD and, of course, the owners of the Gun Center in Frederick, Maryland. 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Always thank the veteran for their service, asking if there's anything you can do to assist them in their lives. Knowing, my friends, that up to 22 veterans each day take their own lives, and it must stop. So please, friends, make this a vet check day. Thank you, 930 WFMD, as well as the owners of the Gun Center, located in Frederick City, Maryland, at Military and Rosemont Avenues in downtown Frederick. That's owned by the Gettysburg Trading Post, York Road, Gettysburg, Pennsylvania. Here's Frank Mitchell.
0: Well, Tim, there was an opportunity on Wednesday evening to ask questions about Frederick County's regulation of data center development.
11: Oh, that's unusual.
0: On Wednesday evening, you've heard about that. It was a big meeting. We'll be talking more about that.
11: Well, that was a big meeting.
0: But if you missed it and you do want the opportunity to meet directly
11: with
0: officials, to ask questions, learn about steps that the county has taken in response to community input on data centers, you got another opportunity coming next Wednesday. It's going to be from 6 until 8 at the Urbana Volunteer Fire Department's Banquet Hall on Urbana Pike in Frederick. Once again, the public is invited to attend an informational open house on data centers next Wednesday, 6 to 8 in the evening, at the Urbana Volunteer Fire Department in Urbana.
11: Especially with all the new news and everything that's happening. What a time to have this. It's must be election time coming up, Frank, is the only thing I can figure is what to find out there, and we want to know what real people have to say about that. I think you're going to find interesting voting this year. I really do. I think that some of the politicians policy, or I call it trickery, may come back to bite them, or not work the way they thought it was going to work. That's my opinion. You have your opinion. I'm always looking forward to hearing other opinions, and that way we know
1: how and what people are saying and how they feel about it. So I think that's a good...
0: Well...
1: What? Talk to me.
0: I agree with you.
1: Uh-oh.
0: I think this is going to be an interesting political year.
1: Yeah.
0: Because especially, Tim, when I talk to my liberal friends and my friends who are, you know, active in the Democratic Party and all of that.
1: Yeah.
0: They are concerned about the elections this year.
1: They should be.
0: Yeah, I agree. They're worried about what the president is going to try to do. He's already kind of throwing a wrench into the works in mail-in voting. From that to, as far as the U.S. military having to say that there are no plans this time to send troops to the polls in November.
1: What a bunch of crap.
0: As the president threatens to federalize elections, which have always been a state function,
1: well,
0: allay their concerns.
1: Well, first of all, it's a bifurcated system. It's the state and the feds, Frank. The state can't have a presidential election the day they want to. The feds set that up. This is when the election day is. So
0: there's no presidential election this year.
1: Well, they also determine when the Senate elections are and the House and Congress. So it's bifurcated, and that's the only way it works. And if you think, once again, this is grandma in a wheelchair on the top of the cliff that the Republicans are going to throw over as they get rid of Medicare and make you pay, this doesn't work anymore, you all. Democrats, this scare tactic doesn't work because we know you're just blowing smoke. So stop your nonsense. No, there are not going to be federal troops at the polling places. No, there never was a plan to put federal troops at the polling places. It ain't going to happen. The only troops you see at polling places are your local police. Oh. Well, that's okay. Unbelievable.
0: Frank, there are some just from prior statements and actions that concern some that the president could declare a state of emergency when the election happens.
1: Nope.
0: Or do something to be able to say after the results of the election that the results were fixed or rigged or faked or something.
1: Can't do a thing about it, Frank. It doesn't work that way. That's why the Constitution...
0: Well, it's not supposed to.
1: Let me go to Smithsburg, see what's going on up there, Frank. Is he still there? Are you still there? Chris?
12: Yeah, Tim, I'm still here.
1: Well, I didn't know if you were still there or not.
12: Yeah, okay. Now, Tim, I was up at the dollar store the other day.
1: Okay.
12: And a guy and a woman pull up on a Harley-Davidson motorcycle. Brand new Harley.
1: Nice.
12: How do you get a 285-pound woman? Why would you put a 285-pound woman on the back of a Harley-Davidson motorcycle?
1: Well, the answer... I have that answer.
12: Why would you do that?
1: I have the answer. You ask how. The answer is very carefully.
12: How?
1: Very carefully. I thought that was interesting. I mean, if it's a woman 285 pounds, you can just get on very carefully. Or if you're 285 man, you can just get on very carefully on a...
0: No, it's kind of unusual that he didn't say a 285-year-old person, but for some reason, woman versus
1: 285
0: man,
1: pound.
0: Yeah. Yeah, but not a person, just only...
1: Well,
0: sex.
1: Well, because, Frank, that meant that more than likely she was riding behind the operator.
0: Why?
1: Because usually the man drives and the woman rides.
0: Not always.
1: Okay, Frank, with the exception of in the Mitchell household. Unbelievable. And you see that space between the driver and the rear end of the motorcycle, whatever. We're coming right back. Free Talk Radio is coming up for a short break, and then we'll talk in some more. Jump up.
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13: This is a Fox News alert. A mistrial in Massachusetts on Lisa Brady. With the jury deadlocked on day 7 of deliberations, the judge declaring a mistrial at the Lindsey Clancy murder trial. That leaves prosecutors to decide what happens next.
14: I'm going to be meeting with our team, and we will address this case further at the appropriate time in the context of an official court proceeding.
13: Plymouth County District Attorney Tim Cruz telling reporters there will not be a decision on a possible retrial right now. Also calling it an emotional day for everyone.
14: I bring it all back to the child victims in this case, Cora, Dawson, and Callan. This was and has always been about getting justice for those three little babies.
13: Clancy was charged with murder for killing all three of her young children. The jury was allowed to consider lesser counts of second-degree murder and manslaughter, and the defense argument she was suffering from postpartum psychosis at the time.
15: My client is well aware of the fact that her three kids, who she loved dearly, are the victims in this case.
13: Defense attorney Kevin Reddington filed an unsuccessful emergency appeal over a juror he accuses of not following the law in a debate over reasonable doubt.
15: My heart breaks for her. She deserved that acquittal that she should have had.
13: Clancy, who's in a wheelchair after a suicide attempt, has been held at a state psychiatric hospital. President Trump calls the new employment report phenomenal. 162,000 jobs created in August, triple the number expected.
16: And you've seen nothing yet. I mean, when those factories, we're building more factories and plants in the United States today than at any time in the history of our country.
13: The Labor Department also revising July's job loss into a gain of 21,000 as the president pushes again for lower interest rates. But stocks finish lower. The Dow down 272 points at the bell. 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
13: After Vice President J.D. Vance said he wouldn't call it a war with Iran, President Trump telling reporters,
16: military conflict, if you want, some people could call it a war. I don't think it matters what you call it. What matters is the fact that we have had tremendous success. We stopped Iran from having a nuclear weapon.
13: Also insisting again, the U.S. controls the Strait of Hormuz and has been bringing out more oil escorting ships. This as the conflict continues to disrupt global energy markets.
18: The national average for diesel climbing to $5.85 a gallon. The average for regular unleaded, $4.14 per gallon. With the Iran conflict creating uncertainty around oil supplies and shipping through the region, higher diesel prices could also raise transportation and farming costs, potentially putting additional pressure on prices for consumers. President Trump has pointed to U.S. energy production and efforts to increase domestic supply. He's also criticized big oil, accusing them of price gouging with ExxonMobil, Chevron, and Shell, all reporting record or near record quarterly profits. Jeff Manasso, Fox News.
13: And that's a new record for diesel prices and for AAA's Labor Day weekend gas prices. A watchdog report accuses the now former labor secretary of drinking on the job and overseeing a toxic work environment.
19: A report from the Labor Department's Office of Inspector General alleges former labor secretary Lori Chavez-Dreamer engaged in an inappropriate relationship with a member of her security detail and repeatedly directed staff to perform personal tasks on government time. It also accuses her of inappropriately combining personal and official travel, of violating the department's alcohol policies, and failing to report gifts through proper channels.
13: Fox's Kristen Goodwin. This comes months after Chavez-Dreamer resigned. The Labor Department says it respects the integrity of the Inspector General's investigation. Recapping stocks, the Dow down 271, the S&P and the NASDAQ also in the red. I'm Lisa Brady, Fox News.
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21: A 63-year-old Brunswick man has been identified as the person killed in a crash that shut down U.S. 340 Wednesday night. Maryland State Police say Jonathan Young Jr. was the sole occupant of a Dodge Ram pickup truck that struck a disabled tractor-trailer in the westbound lane near Maryland Route 67. TriStateAlert.com reports that the crash happened just after 6:15 p.m. Young was pronounced dead at the scene. No other injuries were reported. All lanes of U.S. 340 were closed for about 3 hours while state police investigated. The Maryland State Police crash team is continuing the investigation. A second suspect is now facing charges in the August 21st shooting in Leesburg that left one person injured. Police have charged 19-year-old Isaac Hernandez of Aldi with aggravated malicious wounding, attempted malicious wounding, conspiracy to commit a felony, use of a firearm during a felony, and several counts of shooting in a public place. Hernandez is being held without bond at the Loudoun County Adult Detention Center. The charges follow the arrest of a juvenile in the case. The victim was shot in the leg in the area of Fort Evans Road Northeast and has since been released from the hospital. Police continue to investigate. An 18-year-old Damascus man is facing multiple charges following a deadly crash Monday afternoon on Interstate 70 in Howard County. WBAL-TV News reports that Maryland State Police say John Amare was driving a Genesis G80 eastbound near Morgan Station Road when he rear-ended an Isuzu box truck. The truck lost control, struck a guardrail, and overturned in the median. A passenger, 32-year-old Shaky Ali Davis of Havre de Grace, was killed. The truck driver, 21-year-old Noah Ansminger of Elkton, was hospitalized. Amare is charged with negligent motor vehicle homicide while under the influence, motor vehicle homicide while impaired by alcohol, negligent manslaughter, and other offenses. He is being held without bond. A change of venue request is now pending in the criminal case against former Gettysburg Mayor Chad Allen Carr. WJAL News 8 reports that during Thursday's court hearing, two criminal solicitation counts were dropped after the statute of limitations had expired. The defense wants the case moved, saying conduct alleged in the corruption of minors count occurred in York County and arguing that heavy media coverage could make a fair trial difficult in Adams County. The judge will take about a month to review evidence presented by Carr's attorneys before ruling on the request. Carr is still being held without bail at the Adams County Correctional Facility. For more information on these or any of our other local news stories, be sure to join us on the web at WFMD.com or pay a visit to the WFMD Facebook page. 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
20: 930 WFMD Sky Scan forecast for the remainder of this afternoon. Chance of showers and thunderstorms later on this afternoon. Partly sunny with a high of 90. Showers and thunderstorms overnight with a low of 69 under mostly cloudy skies. Saturday, chance of showers and thunderstorms before 11 a.m. Slight chance in the afternoon. Partly sunny, high 81. Sunday, sunny with a high of 79. 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
22: 930 WFMD traffic for Frederick and surrounding counties. 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
8: People trying to get out of town for Labor Day weekend. It is a mess in the roads right now. 270 North crawls from 28 in Rockville all the way through 80 in Urbana. 15, you're already seeing delays in both directions through Frederick City between Buckystown and 26. We've also got an accident on 270 South just past Buckystown. The right shoulder is closed. Further up 15 at Catoctin Furnace Road on the northbound side, we got an accident. First responders just arriving on the scene. 70 West, slow through 29 and from 355 through 180, also through Hollow Road. And you're dragging from the bottom of South Mountain all the way up through the 40 split in Hagerstown. 81 South, slow through 144 in Hagerstown. And you're dragging in West Virginia from Haynesville all the way down to about Martinsburg. 9 in Hedgesville is slammed through the intersection with 901 as well. 340 West, crawls heading into Harper's Ferry, and in Loudoun County, 9 and 287 packed through Wheatland, 15 North slow through Leesburg, and drags from Luckett's to the Point of Rocks Bridge. 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
0: 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Well, the Dow Jones Industrial Average fell today as August's hotter-than-expected payrolls reading increased expectations the Federal Reserve could raise interest rates at its next meeting. The 30-stock Dow was down 0.51%. The S&P 500 slid 0.38%, while the NASDAQ Composite dropped 0.29%. Non-farm payrolls grew 162,000 last month. That's more than the 53,000 that economists had expected. The unemployment rate holding steady at 4.1% as expected. Treasury yields rose following the report, with the two-year yield hitting its highest level since January of 2025. Expectations the Fed could raise rates in a couple of weeks increased, as Fed futures traders are now pricing in a 58% chance of a hike. And the debate surrounding the Fed will sit handily on the incoming inflation data. The three major averages rose yesterday, catching a tailwind as Treasury yields pulled back after Federal Reserve Governor Waller said he'd be inclined to support keeping rates at their current target range, 3.5 to 3.75% at the meeting scheduled the 15th to 16th. However, the Dow dropped 0.3% during the week. The S&P added 0.1% week to date, while the NASDAQ notched a 0.4% gain. And so, the final numbers for you have the Dow Jones Industrial Average down to 53,414, S&P 500 at 7,719. The NASDAQ now priced to 26,507. And the price of gold went down. The price of oil went up. That's the McCaskill Market Update on 930 WFMD.
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0: Here I am. 930 WFMD. 413 is our time. A reminder that a severe thunderstorm watch is in effect until 9 o'clock this evening. If you're on the road, combine that with a lot of people heading out of town. And good reason to be especially observant and take it easy on the roads this afternoon. And thanks for taking us along, Mid-Maryland Live, this afternoon. And as we often have on a Friday afternoon, we have the chairman of the local Frederick County delegation and the House Minority Whip in Annapolis of the Maryland General Assembly, Delegate Jesse Pippi, on the line. Delegate Pippi, thanks for calling. How you doing?
1: Doing well. Thanks for having me.
0: Very good.
2: What's new in the world of, let's see, how can I say this? The world of state government. I know that the Supreme Court of Maryland has allowed the rewriting of the referendum, which they can't do, but they said that send it back to rewrite it and we'll put it on the ballot, so that's going to happen. Was there any surprise, you as a legal beagle, were you surprised at all?
1: Yeah, you know, a little bit. And let me tell you why. I mean, you had two circuit court judges in different counties that both found issue with the proposed ballot question. Both of the judges, you know, essentially ordered that the question could not go on the ballot, but stayed, you know, the enforcement of that order until the Supreme Court heard the case, which they knew the Supreme Court was going to hear the case.
2: Right.
1: You had the Supreme Court then say, you know, the question as written was misleading. I mean, that was a finding,
2: absolutely,
1: you know, by the Supreme Court. But yet they, you know, look, the Supreme Court can do a lot of things. I mean, they could block that question from going on there. They can do a lot of things. And it was a little bizarre to me that they chose to order the question to be rewritten and make it more clear what the purpose is. And the purpose, we'll get into that in a minute. And then they said they could keep it on the ballot. And so I just was a little surprised by that. I will tell you that I'm not surprised by sometimes the court, you know, as somebody who practices law, sometimes the judge just does their own thing. And I don't want
2: right,
1: to, you know, be recorded as criticizing judges here, given that. But that was a little surprising, yes.
2: Well said. And the real reason, of course, is to try to eliminate the one and only Republican congressional seat in the state of Maryland. Is there any chance? Well, of course, there's always a chance. But what is your ratio feeling, your prediction on the once it goes to the voters that it will not pass?
1: So here's where it gets interesting, you know, and I'll use Virginia as an example. So Virginia had a statewide election in 2025. The Republicans statewide did not do great overall. But then, interestingly enough, they had a similar ballot question go on the ballot in 2026 at the very beginning of the year. And the Republicans really turned out because they were so pissed at that attempt to gerrymander Virginia, essentially. And so now we have a scenario in Maryland where they're going to put a question on the ballot, which is going to be more clear. It's basically going to say, hey, do you think Democrats should be allowed to eliminate the only remaining Republican? I mean, it's not going to say that, but it's going to say something to the effect of, do you think congressional districts can be driven, you know, drawn any which way they want to be drawn, you know?
2: Right.
1: That could turn out a lot of Republicans, especially on the shore and other areas that are going to be deeply impacted by this. So it's interesting that this could have an opposite effect on what the Democrats were hoping.
0: Well, this is going to be, you know, hitting us pretty soon, Delegate, with the election 2 months away, early voting, mail-in voting, all coming before that. It's going to be called Question 3 on the ballot. Do you think there's going to be a significant move among those who feel like you do to really campaign or get the word to say no instead of yes as far as vote on this? Because, you know, sometimes my friend Tim here feels that things are, you know, going to happen no matter what you do.
2: Exactly.
0: Is it so just give up on fighting this?
1: No, I mean, look, we never give up. And the reality is I do think there's going to be a coordinated effort that is actually already ongoing to market this question as bad, you know, to get the word out. But here's the other thing. A lot of Marylanders, not just Republicans, despise gerrymandering. Look, there are certainly some, you know, progressive Democrats that want revenge for what has happened in Texas and some other states that Republicans have done something similar. But most people, non-political people, Democrats, Republicans, independents, this issue's been polled repeatedly, do not like gerrymandering. And the fact that this question is going to be written in a way that makes it more clear that this is gerrymandering, I think that could have an unintended consequence. And I think we will probably do better with the question than folks think.
2: Well, it's going to be interesting, of course, once it votes. What the legal question was, as I tried to bring forward to Frank, it was whether or not the state can ignore the Constitution in which it stands under and that this is in place. And that what you're doing, not you are doing, but what the court is doing is saying, well, if they want to, you know, violate the Constitution by putting it back into the people and, you know, just what you're doing is rewriting the Constitution of Maryland. I don't know, that makes no sense that if we can do it through a referendum, then why can't we change anything we want in the Constitution that way?
1: Yeah, and I'll say this, too. I mean, look, it is clear that the Democrats in Annapolis, the ones that put this forward, are violating their own rules. I mean,
2: yeah.
1: The fact that they passed a bill earlier that gave a timeline of when you could make a change to go on the ballot,
2: right.
1: And then they immediately violated their own rule,
2: right.
1: For the purpose of disenfranchising over a million Republicans. I mean, this is what we're dealing with in Annapolis. I mean, yeah. These people, and I'm not talking about your next-door neighbor that's a registered Democrat. I'm talking about these liberal politicians in Annapolis that will do anything to win, and that's clearly what they're doing.
2: Absolutely. Delegate, maybe we put you on hold for a moment. We have to take a short break, about a minute and a half. We're coming right back to you. We're talking to Delegate Jesse Pippi, chairman of the Frederick delegation to Annapolis, and he has more to say. We're coming right back.
3: 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We want to know. 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
8: People trying to get out of town for Labor Day weekend. It is a mess on the roads right now. 270 North crawls from 28 in Rockville all the way through 80 in Urbana. 15, you're already seeing delays in both directions through Frederick City between Buckystown and 26. We've also got an accident on 270 South just past Buckystown. The right shoulder is closed. Further up 15 at Catoctin Furnace Road on the northbound side, we got an accident. First responders just arriving on the scene. 70 West, slow through 29 and from 355 through 180, also through Hollow Road. And you're dragging from the bottom of South Mountain all the way up through the 40 split in Hagerstown. 81 South, slow through 144 in Hagerstown. And you're dragging in West Virginia from Haynesville all the way down to about Martinsburg. 9 in Hedgesville is slammed through the intersection with 901 as well. 3 40 West, crawls heading into Harper's Ferry, and in Loudoun County, 9 and 287 packed through Wheatland, 15 North Slow through Leesburg, and drags from Luckett's to the Point of Rocks Bridge. This is Drew with your WFMD traffic, which is brought to you by Frederick Air. Whatever it takes to keep you comfortable, Frederick Air, it's a good call.

0: Hey, that's good music. I don't care who you are. Well, I care who you are, but we have with us on the phone, Delegate Chairman. Chairman, Delegate of the Freddie County Delegation to Annapolis, Delegate Desi Bippy from District 4. I guess that right. Did I guess that right?
1: It works.
0: Okay, thanks.
1: Jesse's fine.
0: Okay. All right, we were talking a little bit about we started off talking about the Supreme Court decision coming down to Maryland today. Of course, it all had to be done, remember, by Wednesday or Thursday, but, you know, what's a day or two when you're in charge of the government? So this will move forward.
2: It's got to get to the printer by Thursday.
0: Yeah.
2: To print the ballot.
0: Well, they have to rewrite it. Now, I ask a question, Delegate, Jesse. If they rewrite it, does the judge have to approve the rewrite?
1: It's a great question. I don't know the answer to that, actually. I'll have to follow up with you guys. That's a great question, because I don't know if I saw that where the judges wrote it. I just think they said you have to rewrite it to make it more clear as to what you're actually attempting to do.
0: Well, if they said that, then the rewrite...
2: Well, they actually did change. Let me just, you know, read what was originally there.
0: Sure.
2: Real quickly, and then I believe the Supreme Court did order certain language in a paragraph that needed to be rewritten. Originally, the proposed constitutional amendment clarifies that certain standards in the Maryland Constitution apply only to districts used to elect members of the General Assembly, authorizes the General Assembly to grant original jurisdiction to the Supreme Court of Maryland to review the congressional districting plan of the state, and requires the criteria for boundaries of congressional districts to be determined by applicable federal laws. Now, you got that?
0: No.
2: Tim Delegate?
0: No,
2: here's the new language that they have to put in. For the purpose of clarifying that certain requirements apply only to districts for the election of members of the state of Maryland and the House of Delegates, authorizing the General Assembly to grant original jurisdiction to the Supreme Court of Maryland to review the congressional districting plan of the state, and providing that nothing in the Maryland Constitution provides applicable criteria for the boundaries of a congressional districting plan. Still a little hard
0: little,
2: for me to...
0: Little.
2: Well, that's what the judge said.
0: Hey, lawyer, what do you got to say about that?
1: Well, so here's the thing, right? This is the third ballot question in a row that's just been confusing as hell to the average person.
0: Absolutely.
1: It started with reproductive freedom, right, which was an initiative to enshrine abortion, regardless of how you feel about it, into the Constitution. The word abortion was not mentioned in that, by the way. The second one was, do you want a balanced budgeting? And really, the purpose of that question was to strike Governor Hogan's ability to oversee the budget. And then now we have this one, where you've read two different passages, and they appear equally as confusing. I mean, look, at the end of the day, what this question means is that there are no rules for drawing congressional boundaries in Maryland.
0: Correct.
1: That is the net result of what they're trying to accomplish. They want it in writing that there are no rules for congressional drawing, and we can draw them any which way we want. And the way we want is to eliminate all Republicans. I mean, that is the hard, dirty truth of this whole exercise.
0: Absolutely.
1: And what Frank just read in two different iterations is basically saying that the current rules applying to legislative districts do no longer apply to congressional districts. And if you have a problem with that, you can go talk to the Supreme Court again. That's basically what Frank just read. But it's not clear, I think, to the average Marylander. And it's not because the average Marylander is not super smart. It's just intentionally, tricky, to where people are like, I have no idea what this means. I'll just vote for it. It's on there for a reason.
0: Yeah.
1: That's usually what happens.
0: Absolutely. Yeah. Absolutely.
2: Well, ironically, I don't know if you heard, Delegate, something similar in Missouri was attempted. And the court said, well,
0: no,
2: it wasn't a ballot issue. It was actual redistricting.
0: Correct.
2: And the court said no.
0: Yep.
2: The president wasn't happy with that because it would have helped the Republicans that state.
0: They stick in with the law. It's nice to have the law, but in Maryland, there is no law. It's a moving target. So if you like it today, you can have it. If you'd like to change it, you just change it. This is where I think the Supremes lost their way on this appeal. it is not about redistricting. It's and that's what I'm trying to explain to folks. It has not. It's not about. It's allowing the state of Maryland to violate the Constitution of the state of Maryland whenever they want. That's what it says. And this subject matter has to be with redistricting. And because we can't, we're supposed to do it, what, every 10 years, every census or something like that? I think it's set in the Constitution. That was my understanding. What say you?
1: Yeah, no, I mean, that's how it currently was,
0: yeah.
1: Was that you would redistrict after 10 years, every 10 years. So the census comes out, like it came out in 2010, and then once the census numbers are kind of confirmed in, let's say, 2011, then you would redistrict in 2012. And that's back when they drew Roscoe Bartlett out, like with the surgical instrument, 2012, right? So then 10 years later, in 2020, they do the census. And then in 2021, the numbers come out, and then they attempt to surgically draw out Republicans again, which they did in 2022, right?
0: Yeah.
1: And so here we are now, we're like, to Tim's point, they're changing the rules again because they're mad about what other states have done. And listen, I'll just be clear so your listeners know that I'm not biased. Gerrymandering is wrong no matter who does it. If
0: Correct.
1: Republicans do it in Texas, it's wrong. If Republicans do it in Indiana, it's wrong. But I got to tell you, the most egregious offender of gerrymandering in the country
0: is
1: are Marylanders.
0: Yep.
1: The Maryland Democrat Party holds the record, and it's really one of the few records they have where they're like number one or number two. Usually we're like 49th or 50th. But In gerrymandering and redistricting, you got to hand it to the Maryland Democrats. They are like number one, number two, worst. And they have been, you know, systematically eliminating Republicans in Congress. And by the way, 20 years ago, it was 4-4. There were four Republican congressmen, four Democrat congressmen, and we had less Republicans in the state. How do you explain that when there were less Republicans in the state 20-some years ago, and we had four congressmen? It's called gerrymandering, and Maryland holds the record as the worst, and this is just icing on the cake for them. They don't need to do it, but they're doing it to flex, and it's wrong, and people should call it out what it is.
0: Well said, and we'd ask you to hold a few moments or give us a call back. We're going to take a short pause at the bottom of the hour. It is Free Talk Radio. You have, if you wish to have a question answered by the delegate, simply text your question to 301-694-WFMD. We're glad to ask him. Otherwise, we're coming right back. Frank, Tim, Delegate Pippi, and you.
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4: A weapons investigation at a Montgomery County high school has resulted in charges against a 15-year-old student and disciplinary action against another student. The Montgomery County Sheriff's Office and police responded Thursday morning to Magruder High School after two separate reports involving weapons. Security investigating a reported gun found one student carrying a knife. That weapon was confiscated, and Montgomery County Public Schools will handle discipline. A separate 15-year-old male was identified after being suspected of having a gun. Investigators say he assaulted an administrator and MCPS security. A BB gun belonging to the teen was recovered. He is charged with two counts of assault, possession of a dangerous weapon on school property, and disruption of a school day. Juvenile services authorized his detention. A major redistricting fight in Maryland is now officially headed to voters this fall. The state's highest court ruled Thursday that question 3 will be on the November 3rd general election ballot while requiring the State Board of Elections to use rewritten language. According to MarylandMatters.com, the court agreed the original wording was misleading but rejected two lower court rulings that would have kept the question off the ballot. If approved, the constitutional amendment would clarify that certain districting standards apply only to the General Assembly and would establish that Maryland's Constitution provides no applicable criteria for congressional district boundaries. Mail-in ballots are scheduled to begin going out September 19th. 5 years behind bars is the sentence for Stephen Darrell Johnson after a Washington County jury found him guilty of second-degree assault and reckless endangerment. Prosecutors say the charges followed a March 17th incident involving a knife in the South Potomac Street area of Hagerstown. Johnson was sentenced Tuesday to 5 years of active incarceration with the Maryland Department of Corrections. Assistant State's Attorney Holland Birch prosecuted the case, which was investigated by Hagerstown Police. Prosecutors credited the victim, a witness who came forward and testified, and the jury for their roles in the case. A new Maryland benefit designed to help workers balance jobs and family responsibilities is moving forward. MarylandMatters.com reports that the state has launched employer registration for FAMLI, the Family and Medical Leave Insurance Program. Employers must register and either participate in the state plan or seek an approved private alternative. Payroll contributions begin in January of 2027, with the first payments due in April. The initial contribution rate is 0.9% of wages, with employers allowed to withhold up to half from workers' pay. Starting in 2028, eligible employees can receive up to 12 weeks of paid job-protected leave for qualifying medical and family needs. For more information on these or any of our other local news stories, be sure to join us on the web at WFMD.com. 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
5: Fox News, I'm Tom Graham. A Massachusetts judge declaring a mistrial in the Lindsay Clancy murder trial. Fox's Brian Yenis outside the Plymouth courthouse.
6: A jury of nine women and three men deliberated for nearly 40 hours over the course of 6.5 days, and they came back deadlocked three times.
5: Clancy has admitted to killing her three young children. Her defense, though, argues she's not criminally responsible for strangling them to death because she suffered from postpartum psychosis. Attorney Kevin Reddington offering his praise following the mistrial.
7: I'm representing a woman who is a fantastic, wonderful individual. This woman is so brave.
5: He says he is ready to retry the case and blamed one individual juror for the mistrial. America is listening to Fox News.
8: Skyscan forecast for the remainder of this afternoon. Chance of showers and thunderstorms later on this afternoon. Partly sunny with a high of 90. Showers and thunderstorms overnight with a low of 69 under mostly cloudy skies. Saturday, chance of showers and thunderstorms before 11 a.m. Slight chance in the afternoon. Partly sunny, high 81. Sunday, sunny with a high of 79. 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
3: 930 WFMD traffic for Frederick and surrounding counties. 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
9: People trying to get out of town for Labor Day weekend. It is a mess on the roads right now. 270 North crawls from 28 in Rockville all the way through 80 in Urbana. 15, you're already seeing delays in both directions through Frederick City between Buckystown and 26. We've also got an accident on 270 South just past Buckystown. The right shoulder is closed. Further up 15 at Catoctin Furnace Road on the northbound side, we got an accident. First responders just arriving on the scene. 70 West, slow through 29 and from 355 through 180, also through Hollow Road. And you're dragging from the bottom of South Mound all the way up through the 40 split in Hagerstown. 81 South, slow through 144 in Hagerstown. And you're dragging in West Virginia from Haynesville all the way down to about Martinsburg. 9 in Hedgesville is slammed through the intersection with 901 as well. 340 West, crawls heading into Harper's Ferry, and in Loudoun County, 9 and 287 packed through Wheatland, 15 North slow through Leesburg, and drags from Luckett's to the Point of Rocks Bridge. 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Whatever it takes to keep you comfortable, Frederick Air, it's a good call.
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12: In college football, Yahoo Sports reports that Clemson's general counsel emailed LSU's general counsel today saying that if LSU suits up players who previously signed NFL contracts when they play tomorrow, it may be a breach of the game contract between the two schools. Clemson is still planning on playing the game. Yesterday, a Louisiana state court confirmed a preliminary injunction that prevents the SEC from preventing the players in question from playing. LSU has until midnight Central Time tonight to submit its season roster. WNBA Commissioner Kathy Engelbert announced she'll step down at the end of the calendar year after seven seasons. She told the Associated Press it was solely her decision and she did not feel pressure to step down. NBA Sacramento is signing Ben Simmons to a one-year, $3.5 million deal.
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2: Free Talk 930 WFMD, where we have a Frederick County councilman representing the district. Where the data center in Adamstown is under review. Coming in on the 5 o'clock hour after 6, the debut of a full season of Friday Night Football local games on WFMD. It's Catoctin TJ starting off the season this evening. And on the phone is Frederick County and I believe some of Carroll County delegates, Jesse Pippi. Thank you for joining us. And Delegate, I wanted to ask you about something the legislature passed, which businesses were supposed to get on board with, I believe, the last week, and that is the family and medical leave registration open for employers to set up their required paid family leave benefit that's supposed to start at the onset of 2028, I believe. Have you been hearing from anybody on this?
1: So I think it starts actually January 1st of 2027. So it starts in whatever month we're in now. It's September. So it starts actually in like 3 months.
2: Oh, okay. I thought it was another year away. Okay.
0: Mm-hmm. Yeah.
2: Yeah, contributions start 27. You're right. I apologize. Employees can start using the benefits apparently in 2028 if they've worked at least 680 hours in a position localized in Maryland and other stuff there.
1: So, Frank, if I could, I always try to raise the blood pressure of your listeners when I call in. So this family and medical leave requirement, and this is what we're talking about here, right?
2: Yep.
1: I mean, it's not optional. Which means that if you are a individual making $75,000, your required contribution starting January 1, which is in a few months, is $330.

0: of managing it well, and it's a compulsory fee. It's like a tax. And this is on top of all the other taxes and fees that have all gone up in the last 2 years. So between $300 and $700, you're going to have to pay. Your listeners are going to have to pay. And it's outrageous. And by the way, your employer is just going to take it out of your paycheck. It's not voluntary where you can decide to contribute like you're in church or not. This is coming straight out of your paycheck starting January 1. It's outrageous.
1: The history of this is it was 2022 legislation establishing it called the Time to Care Act, vetoed by Governor Hogan at the time. The veto overridden by you folks in the General Assembly. It was supposed to start in 2025, but they delayed implementation for a year to account for the veto, right? And the worker
0: yeah, and
1: on
0: just
1: the worker
0: so your
1: side.
0: Listeners are clear.
1: Yeah.
0: I voted against this legislation, and I voted for the veto to keep it off the books. Unfortunately, the liberal majority shoved it through. And, you know, here's why they, I'm going to just tell you this, and this is what should upset your listeners the most. The reason they extended it is because they didn't want that to kick in before this year's election. As if
2: right.
0: your listeners are idiots.
2: Right, exactly.
0: And to me, that is so offensive that they're going to just extend it so that people, it doesn't hit them as they go into the voting booth. But that's the type of stuff that's happening in Annapolis. The amount of, the avalanche, you know, we're talking about a blue wave, right? The green wave of taxes and fees and increases that are coming to Maryland taxpayers in January are astronomical. And that's a fact.
1: Well, and just to give the other side, those who, the proponents, those who favored this legislation would say what it does is give workers job protection as well as income replacement of close to $1,000 a week for the average worker when something happens. Right now, workers are not able to work when incidents happen. Often, and what they're doing now is losing their pay, risking their jobs, and this is supposed to be a program to make sure that doesn't happen. That's what they would say.
0: Yeah, I mean, look, Frank, we live in a community. What I love about Frederick is that Frederick neighbors want to help neighbors out, and I genuinely believe that. This is not that. I mean, this is a massive multi-billion dollar government program that will likely be a disaster. And I'm going to point out why I think it's that. So every week I call in, we bring up something like this. Do you know what has occurred in the last week since the last time I called in? The state just admitted that they failed to collect $800 million in tolls against out-of-state drivers.
2: Correct.
0: $800 million. It's insane. That's an astronomical number. So, you know, that's simple. You bill them and they pay you. I don't like tolls, but like you implement a program, you know, to collect tolls and you can't even collect the money. You know, I mean, how many audits come out from this state where they are just mismanaging money? You know, it's always, and it always comes back to the taxpayer. And let me say why this is important is because when they plan a budget, they say, we're going to get $800 million from these tolls, so let's include that in our budgeting forward. Well, when the money doesn't come in, now they have to go find that money elsewhere. And so instead of collecting it from Virginia and Pennsylvania drivers going to Ocean City, they're now going to collect it from Maryland taxpayers. So that's part of this mismanagement that always comes back to the Maryland taxpayer to pay the bill. And this family and medical paid leave is the same thing. They're going back to the Maryland taxpayer once again, going into their wallets. We need more money. And who the hell knows what they're going to do with it?
2: Here's the point that why it is so corrupt. The state of Maryland is going to have that money in their hand as it piles up and gains in momentum and increases in quantity. And until such time they start, you know, someone needing it, the state of Maryland can do whatever it wants with that money. And that's why the governor wants it. That's just more tens of millions, hundreds of millions of dollars that he can play around with because he knows that that's not going to be all requested at one time. You know, you may have an employee off, one employee off, and, you know, you're collecting.

0: from 100 employees. So there's going to be tons of extra money just laying there that the government, I don't know any requirements going to say that they have to keep their hands off of it.
1: Well, and here's the thing, too. And I mean, we're just talking facts here. So this fee, this fund is supposed to get up to $2 billion. That was the goal of the legislation, was to collect, you know, that 0.9% of every worker in business. It's supposed to add up to about $2 billion in cash.
0: Right.
1: Well, what happened when the last governor gave Wes Moore $5 billion in cash? What happened to that?
0: That's my fear.
1: Gone.
0: That's my
1: fear.
0: Gone.
1: So this administration has already been given billions of dollars in cash to do what it wanted with it, and they spent it like drunken sailors, you know, and they've done it back-to-back years, and they keep going back into the same pockets of Maryland taxpayers. And I just, look, at some point, your listeners, I hope you guys are getting fired up and ready to go out to the polls, because you're taking the beating. You know, I go to Annapolis willfully, and I take a beating when I'm there on the chin for 90 days every year. But at the end of the day, I do it for your listeners, because they're the ones who are paying for all this.
0: Yeah.
1: You know, registration fees doubling, titling fees, family and medical leave, you name it. I mean, you name it.
0: It never ends.
2: Hey, Delegate, let me bring up just briefly, because you brought it up, as a and because it helps to fund transportation projects across the state, and our listeners, you know, want to get Route 15 improvements going, Route 81 and the Interstate 81 improvements going. What do we do about the money being owed to Maryland on tolls? Apparently, it's, you know, a problem with the Maryland Department of Transportation and
0: reciprocity.
2: Yes, that thing. Agreements with Virginia and Pennsylvania.
1: Well, this is a serious issue, and I'll tell you. So at the Maryland Association of Counties, the MACO event that they hold every year, I went down there myself and some of the other legislators. You know, so as the chairman of the Frederick County delegation, myself and Senator Folden, who's the vice chair, we met with the Secretary of Transportation and the governor's staff about transportation projects in Frederick. And one of the things they said, although they did say that Route 15 was a priority, they said it's all subject to funding. You know, like, it was eerie that at the end of this long presentation, the Secretary of Transportation just said, look, we just want to be clear that it is certainly subject to funding and things could change. And then, you know, 3 weeks later, we find out in the newspaper that they failed to collect $800 million in tolls from drivers. And I'm going to just bring up the fact that we had Route 15 funded before.
0: Yes.
1: The Republicans and Democrats worked together. We secured $100 million in cash to pay for that project in its entirety. And Governor Moore stripped that funding out. And, I mean, it was all over the news. So it's not like I'm making this up. So I am very concerned. And then we asked, well, when are shovels going in the ground? And they're not going in the ground until next year. So these are the questions that we have. I mean, what happens when we wake up in January and the budget analysis come out and they say we're projecting to have a $3 to $4 billion deficit? Do you think that they're just going to fund all these projects?
0: Absolutely not.
1: No way. So that's what we're dealing with.
0: Let's put you on hold for a second. We're coming right back to Delegate Jesse Pippi. If you have a question, I'll get the ones that you've asked him or that you've texted me. If you want to text me a question, I'll ask the delegate, 301-694-WFMD. Coming right back, Frank, Tim, and you.
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5: 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I'm Sheriff Chuck Jenkins with an important reminder to please get out and vote. The 2026 general election is critical for the future of Frederick County. It's more important than ever that everyone takes the time to vote, either early voting, mail-in voting, or on election day on November 3rd. Voting is a right and a privilege that should not be taken for granted. Your vote can keep Frederick County the great and safe place to live that we've always been. 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Treasure.
3: 930 WFMD traffic for Frederick and surrounding counties. 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
6: 270 North is going to be stop and go from 495 into Gaithersburg, but then really bogs down from 27 up through 80 in Urbana. Now, 270 South also drags from Urbana down almost to Clarksburg. 27 North is slow between King Valley and Sweepstakes Road. 15, you're stacked in both directions through Frederick City between Buckystown and 26. We're also really dragging on the northbound side up near Catoctin Furnace Road from an earlier accident. 70 West, really slow through 29 from South Street through 180, through Hollow Road and from the bottom of South Mountain all the way up through the 40 split in Hagerstown. 70 East jammed at 695. Things looking much better in Westminster and in Loudoun County. 9 and 287 packed through Wheatland. 15 North drags through Leesburg and from St. Clair Lane to the Point of Rocks Bridge. Also 340 West. It's a parking lot heading into Harper's Ferry. 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Whatever it takes to keep you comfortable, Frederick Air. It's a good call.
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0: All right, we're back. Okay, we got it. Delegate Jesse Pippi with us. And Delegate, as my memory serves me correct, and I think I said it, but I'll ask you, who appoints the judges, well, the Supreme Court in the state of Maryland? My recollection is the governor does, based upon a list of recommendations.
1: Correct.
0: Okay, that's what I thought. So, and I've always noticed also that they're not lifetime appointments, because you can have a governor come in and you would be surprised that judges in certain areas are retire and other judges are appointed. So could we say that during this, was this a left or right-leaning court in Maryland, the Supreme Court?
1: You know, actually, a lot of the judges appointed on that bench, the Supreme Court, were appointed by Hogan. Mm-hmm. So that was part of my surprise to see that. I mean, look, they it was kind of a mixed bag. I mean, they're forcing the question to be rewritten, but I'm just surprised a little bit.
0: Well, have you ever heard?
1: I would have thought.
0: Yeah. I've never heard of it. I mean, I've heard so many cases, but the judges tell them to go back and write it again and we'll approve it, or we've approved it, just write it again. That's not the job of the court. I've never heard that before. I mean, they're telling
1: them. Well, and look,
0: go ahead.
1: Yeah, I will say this. There are people that feel that judges shouldn't be legislating from the bench.
0: Correct.
1: You know, it's more of like an ump, right? Balls and strikes. You know, you either ran afoul, so to speak, right, and it's a ball or it's a strike. And I think we were hoping that the judges, or at least the majority of the judges, would say, look, you know, this thing is misleading. You missed deadlines. We ain't allowing it, and then be done with it. And we got something different, which is rewrite it. And then we'll allow it. So yeah, I mean, it's certainly disappointing, I think, for a lot of folks, particularly on our side.
0: How does Delegate Pippi feel about ICE in the county?
1: Well, it's funny that you mention that, because I saw several Facebook posts from local Democrat officials that are, you know, oh my goodness, ICE is in the community, you know, doing their job. Well, here's the problem. You know, Democrats want it both ways. On one hand, Democrats pass, in my mind, unconstitutional laws in Maryland that block local Maryland officials from coordinating in a reasonable way with our federal partners. And then they're pissed that now ICE, instead of just relying on local police agencies like the city, the Frederick Police Department, or the county or state police, that could easily do this in a reasonable and responsible way, they're not allowed to do anything. And so what's happening is ICE is now having to come into our communities.
0: Absolutely.
1: And do things in the streets. And we don't want that. I mean, you know, some people are like, well, I mean, look, I support, you know, if you're here illegally and you've committed an additional offense in our community, you got to go. I mean, I've made that pretty clear. On the other hand, I don't want to see, you know, what we saw in Minneapolis where you had some ICE agents that, you know, maybe went too far. And we don't want to see violence like that in the streets, right? But that's what happens when you make poor decisions.
0: Yep.
1: Like they have in Maryland by saying no Maryland police agency is allowed to even talk to ICE. Well, what do you think that does? You know, that forces the federal government to come into our community.
0: Absolutely.
1: That's exactly what folks don't want.
0: They're not going to stop doing their job because you don't like them. If you don't like their job, then change it. This is the idiocy of the Democrats who got rid of 287G. Go ahead, sir.
1: And I will tell you that anyone who's, you know, maybe either read the Constitution or at least knows a little about, you know, how the federal government works is the federal government is in charge of immigration. I mean, that is their job. And so, you know, it's bizarre. I mean, it's we live in a la-la land where people are legislating, you know, emotionally and not thinking things through, but in many cases, they're causing these problems. They really are.
2: Hey, Delegate, just a minute or so left. A big issue for us this week has been the announcement by the developer of the data center in Adamstown of monetary contributions and agreements to make some adjustments to their plans. Is this something that residents who feel strongly one way or the other should talk to people like you who are in state government, representatives of ours in the state, or is this something that's just a county issue?
1: You know, it's, I think, traditionally a county issue. There are some state components. It's my understanding that you guys have Councilman McKay coming on. I think Steve will do a great job in explaining what was wrong with what the county executive just did. I think Steve will explain that and articulate that very well. But look, I mean, zoning and these, a lot of these local things typically are local issues. The problem is with the data center and the energy and the power lines, it's intertwined with not only federal stuff,
2: artificial intelligence
1: stuff. Yeah. And what I have, and I know I only have a few seconds left, our citizens are reaching out about these issues like we've never seen before.
2: Yep.
1: You know, our citizens, whether it's the power lines or the data centers, and by the way, both of these massive projects are in my district.
2: Yeah.
1: And so we have taken a much more active role in you know, working with our constituents, being there for them, relaying information, doing everything and anything we can to get through these difficult times. Because I will tell you, my constituents do not want power lines and data centers. It's clear as day. And at the end of the day, I work for them. You know, I've said that on this show 1,000 times. I work for them. And they have made it clear they don't want transmission lines. They don't want power. They don't want data centers. And so we're fighting these projects.
0: Thank you, Delegate Jesse Pippi. Thank you for taking us through another week of Annapolis nonsense. That's what we'll call it. We'll be back with Steve McKay in a few moments. Free Talk Radio, 930.
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8: The Clancy trial is over. I'm Lisa Brady, Fox News. The murder case ending in a mistrial more than 3 years after Clancy's three young children were strangled to death. Fox's Brian Yenis at the courthouse in Plymouth.
9: This jury of 9 women and 3 men deliberated for about 40 hours over 6.5 days, but in the end, they could not reach a unanimous decision about whether or not Lindsey Clancy was sane enough to be held criminally responsible. District Attorney Tim Cruz said this trial was not about the mental health care system. It was about the cruel and calculated murder of 3 children. A decision is still yet to come on whether there will be a retrial.
10: The noise in this case may be louder than it is for other prosecutions in our county, but we have treated it the same as any other case. Children were murdered. and it's our job to seek justice.
8: Defense attorney Kevin Reddington, who argued Clancy was suffering from postpartum psychosis during the killings, says she grieves her children.
11: I'm representing a woman who is a fantastic, wonderful individual. This woman is so brave.
8: Reddington telling reporters Clancy should have had an acquittal. He made an unsuccessful last-minute appeal to the Massachusetts Supreme Court, arguing in part a holdout juror was refusing to follow the law on reasonable doubt. President Trump says his super PAC, MAGA Inc., will likely spend up to $500 million on the midterm elections.
12: Yeah, we're going to spend a lot of money because we don't want to lose our country.
8: He says contributions will be made to candidates, and he thinks Republicans will do well.
12: Nobody's ever had a first 1.5 years like we have. So we're going to just see. I'm going to spend whatever amount of money necessary to try and help us.
8: The president argues his policies are spurring record investment in the U.S. Democrats say his agenda is failing and making life less affordable. America is listening to Fox News.
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8: The U.S. Supreme Court weighing in on campaign spending for ads, granting an emergency appeal from Republicans in a dispute over the price of campaign ads. A lower court ruled in favor of Democratic candidates who argued cheaper broadcast ads should be limited to candidates, not parties. The Republican campaign arms of the House and Senate asking the Supreme Court to intervene, arguing the appeals court acted too soon. Today's ruling stops the lower court ruling while the Republican appeal continues. Tesla's robotaxi hit the road in Austin, Texas, even as a federal safety investigation continues.
14: It's the company's first ever purpose-built robo-taxi. Seats two people and doesn't have a steering wheel, gas and brake pedals, or mirrors, which are obviously very common on just about every other car. The technology it uses is also different from most other self-driving robo-taxis. It relies only on cameras, unlike most autonomous vehicles, which use a combination of cameras, LiDAR, and radar.
8: Fox Business's Grady Trimble. Waymo already has self-driving cars in more than a dozen U.S. cities. A much better jobs report than economists were expecting. 162,000 jobs created in August after a job loss in July, which has been revised to a gain of 21,000.
15: Now, we did see a rise in construction jobs, up 22,000 in August. This fits the message the White House is pushing, that investments will mean a jobs boom in manufacturing. We're seeing that rise of 16,000 jobs, and this could be the turning of the corner for those investments turning into jobs.
8: Fox Business's Edward Lawrence at the White House. But the conflict with Iran still disrupting energy markets. AAA's average gas price hitting a Labor Day weekend record of $4.14 a gallon. Diesel also at a record 585, impacting farming and trucking the most. Stocks finished lower, the Dow dropping 271 points. I'm Lisa Brady. This is Fox News.
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16: Traffic was stopped for about 3 hours on U.S. 340 Wednesday night following a fatal two-vehicle crash. State police say the crash happened around 6:16 p.m. near Maryland Route 67 when a Dodge Ram pickup truck struck a tractor-trailer that had become disabled in the left merge lane. According to TriStateAlert.com, the pickup driver, identified as 63-year-old Jonathan Young Jr. of Brunswick, was pronounced dead at the scene. He was the truck's only occupant, and no other injuries were reported. The Maryland State Police crash team is leading the ongoing investigation. Leesburg police have charged a second person in connection with a shooting that injured a man last month on Fort Evans Road. 19-year-old Isaac Hernandez of Aldi is charged with aggravated malicious wounding, attempted malicious wounding, conspiracy, multiple counts involving shooting in a public place, and use of a firearm in a felony. Hernandez is being held without bond at the Loudoun County Adult Detention Center. A juvenile was previously arrested in the case. Police say the August 21st shooting left an adult man with a gunshot wound to the leg. He was treated at a hospital and released. The investigation remains active. Charges have been filed against an 18-year-old Damascus man after a fatal rollover crash on Interstate 70 in Howard County. According to WBAL-TV News, state police say John Amare's Genesis G80 struck the rear of a Isuzu box truck shortly before 4 Monday afternoon near Morgan Station Road. The impact sent the Isuzu into a guardrail where it overturned in the median. Police say 32-year-old Shaky Ali Davis of Havre de Grace, a passenger in the truck, died at the scene. Truck driver Noah Ensminger of Elkton was taken to a hospital. Amare faces charges including negligent motor vehicle homicide while under the influence, motor vehicle homicide while impaired by alcohol, and negligent manslaughter. He remains jailed without bond. The crash team continues to investigate. Former Gettysburg Mayor Chad Allen Carr was back in an Adams County courtroom Thursday, but the hearing ended without him entering a plea. According to WGAL 8 News, two criminal solicitation charges were dismissed because the statute of limitations had expired. Carr's defense is also seeking a change of venue, arguing allegations tied to a corruption of minors charge occurred in York County. His attorneys also pointed to extensive media coverage and public attention surrounding the case. The judge says he needs about a month to review exhibits submitted by the defense before deciding whether to move the trial. Carr remains jailed without bail at the Adams County Correctional Facility. For more information on these or any of our other local news stories, be sure to join us on the web at WFMD.com or pay a visit to the WFMD Facebook page. For Mid-Maryland's Radio News Center, I'm Jimmy Key on 930 WFMD.
17: Your 930 WFMD Skyscan forecast for the remainder of this afternoon. Chance of showers and thunderstorms later on this afternoon. Partly sunny with a high of 90. Showers and thunderstorms overnight with a low of 69 under mostly cloudy skies. Saturday, chance of showers and thunderstorms before 11 a.m. Slight chance in the afternoon. Partly sunny, high 81. Sunday, sunny with a high of 79. 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
3: 930 WFMD traffic for Frederick and surrounding counties. 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It's a good call.
6: 270 North is going to be stop and go from 495 into Gaithersburg, but then really bogs down from 27 up through 80 in Urbana. Now, 270 South also drags from Urbana down almost to Clarksburg. 27 North is slow between King Valley and Sweepstakes Road. 15, you're stacked in both directions through Frederick City between Buckeystown and 26. We're also really dragging on the northbound side up near Catoctin Furnace Road from an earlier accident. 70 West, really slow through 29 from South Street through 180, through Hollow Road and from the bottom of South Mountain all the way up through the 40 split in Hagerstown. 70 East jammed at 695. Things looking much better in Westminster and in Loudoun County. 9 and 287 packed through Wheatland. 15 North drags through Leesburg and from St. Clair Lane to the Point of Rocks Bridge. Also 340 West. It's a parking lot heading into Harper's Ferry. 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Whatever it takes to keep you comfortable, Frederick Air. 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
2: 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The Dow Jones Industrial Average fell today as August's hotter than expected payrolls reading increased expectations the Federal Reserve could raise interest rates at its next meeting. The 30-stock Dow was down 0.51%. S&P 500 sliding 0.38%, and the NASDAQ composite dropped 0.9%. Non-farm payrolls grew 162,000 last month. That's more than the 53,000 that economists polled by Dow Jones had expected. The unemployment rate holding steady at 4.1%. 8% as expected. And on top of last month's gains, figures for both June and July saw upward revisions. Treasury yields rose following the report, with the two-year yield hitting its highest level since January of 2025. And the three major averages rose yesterday, catching a tailwind as the Treasury yields pulled back after Federal Reserve Governor Waller said that he'd be inclined to support keeping rates in their current target range of 3.5 to 3.75% at the central bank's September 15th and 16th meeting. However, the Dow dropped 0.3% during the week. The S&P 500 added 0.1% week to date, while the NASDAQ notched a 0.4% gain. Final numbers, we've got them. The Dow Jones Industrial Average down to 53,414. S&P 500 priced at 7,719. And the NASDAQ now 26,507. The price of gold went down, and the price of oil also went down. That's the McCaskill Market Update on 930 WFMD.
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2: It's Free Talk 930 WFMD. I think we can say officially a three-day holiday weekend is underway, but we're here live with you and local Mid-Maryland Live. And a reminder, there is a severe thunderstorm watch in effect for most of our listening area until 9 o'clock this evening. And we have live in the studio a Frederick County Councilman, Steve McKay. Councilman McKay, thank you for taking the time.
20: Oh, thank you for having me. It's great being with you guys here.
2: Councilman McKay, as I understand it, this is you're not running for re-election. You weren't termed out, as a couple other council folks were, but you just needed a break, right?
20: Well, it was a little bit more involved in that than that.
2: Okay.
20: It was a decision that I felt at the time that I needed to make. There was a health issue involved, still
2: okay.
20: is. Nothing acute. I'm good.
0: You're right.
20: You know,
0: right.
20: It's just something I need
0: Look
20: to manage
0: well.
20: For
0: Look
20: quite
0: well.
20: Some time. And in the context of that, I felt that working two full-time jobs in my 60s mm-hmm. was going to be a bit much.
2: Yeah.
20: And something had to give.
2: All right. Well, we're here today. I want to, within the time we have, ask you about several issues before the council. But, of course, the big issue is, and became a bigger issue this past week, the data center in Adamstown. The county executive announcing an agreement with the developer. Tim, you want to take it from there?
0: I do. First of all, Steve, thank you for being in. Thank you for being part of the county for the last 8 years, I guess it is. And you've done, you've served well, and I appreciate all
20: thank
0: that
20: you, sir.
0: You've done. Of course, it's a lot of money you're making, so I understand that. But, Steve, I went a little bit off on the county executive. Maybe I was way too harsh, but...
20: You weren't.
0: Oh, thank you. I just cannot believe what happened. What am I talking about? I'm glad you asked. I'm talking about the fact that our county executive had in her pocket this deal. Let's call it a deal, because I don't know what it actually is, from our developer, which is, what's the name of the company?
20: Patelis.
0: And which was going to bring it, it was $110 million pie in the sky for the Adamstown area that she's been working on. And it wasn't overnight.
20: She's been working on it for months. You're absolutely correct.
0: How long have you been, you know, how involved were you in the negotiations?
20: Oh, not a bit. Other than attending the open houses where she was garnering ideas for community benefits, the council, to my knowledge, has had no involvement in it. And negotiating this type of agreement is exclusively the authority of the county executive. Council has no role there.
0: Obviously. And she, of course, I can tell you some council members knew about it. Well, you may not be one of them, obviously.
20: I'm not. I don't get a lot of the memos.
0: Apparently you don't get the, you don't play in the sandbox well.
20: No.
0: So what else happens here is now I think the county is in a mess. I really do. But first of all, the data center is being built. It's going to be operating, and it's just a matter of time. To what extent the growth of that data center, I'm more confused now than ever, because a lot of people are calling this $110 million just a, not a bribe, but, you know, just something to make people feel better about getting screwed.
20: Well, so certainly $110 million is nothing to blink at.
0: True.
20: I think it's a drop in the bucket in terms of the revenue and profit potential that they see for themselves over there.
0: Absolutely.
20: I think it means a lot more to the county than it does to them, clearly. But, yeah, this is... There's been so many kind of election-oriented stunts in the last few months, and this Amen. One just takes the cake, doesn't yeah. it? And I think this is, as much as anything, this is a reaction by the developers to the primary election, knowing that they're facing a certain majority of council members in the next term
0: who
20: campaigned in favor of the referendum, against the overlay, and likely in favor of reducing or removing the overlay. And that's why this agreement that was negotiated by the county executive, and I'll never move off that
0: exactly.
20: point, and we can talk more about that.
0: We will.
20: That this agreement is so key and so corrosive to the county, because what it will do is lock out the next 8 and potentially 13 years of county government officials
0: trying
20: from having
0: to
20: any impact on how they use that land.
0: But Steve, this doesn't seem possible because the county exec came right away and put a 6-month moratorium when we're not accepting any more applications for data centers. We just got to stop. I'm with you all. And yet, I read in your notes and everything, through these agreements of that $110 million, the county's kind of out of it. They can do what they want.
20: Yeah. So, and there's been a lot of confusion.
0: Sure.
20: There's been so much confusion in terms of how this has been characterized,
0: right.
20: how this has been, continues to be described. So let's pick this apart a little bit.
0: Let's
20: if we
0: do
20: could.
0: It.
20: So first of all, it's being described as a community benefits agreement. You know, for months, the county executive, Jessica, has been talking about negotiating.
0: Yes.
20: She's been talking about negotiating a community benefits agreement. You know, with the developer for many, many months. I go at least back to March.
0: I go back okay. to July of last year, but go ahead.
20: Probably.
0: That's just my
20: that's,
0: opinion.
20: And when she rolled this out on the 1st, mm-hmm. she called it a community benefits agreement. It's not. A community benefits agreement, that sounds great, doesn't
0: yeah,
20: it?
0: Yeah, it does. It's a nice ring to it.
20: The community benefits.
0: I love it.
20: Love it, right?
0: Yeah.
20: Nothing in return. They got their approvals, and now this is where they give back to the community in exchange for community support. That's what a community benefit agreement is.
0: Sure.
20: This is a development rights and responsibilities agreement, a DRRA. I've still not heard Jessica use that word, a DRRA, in describing this. It's exactly what it is, and a development rights and responsibilities agreement is the developer got their zoning and now they want more.
0: Right.
20: In exchange for these, the $110 million,
0: right.
20: Now they want certainty. They want guarantees. They want to freeze their zoning, freeze every aspect of county law that governs their use for their land for data center.
0: Right.
20: For the next at least 8 years with an option for another 5 after that. In exchange for that, they're offering up the $110 million. But not all that $110 million, when you look at the details,
0: correct.
20: Is guaranteed. And a matter of fact, the way they wrote this, I think they snookered the county. I think there is a degree of incompetence in some of the language here. And it could cost the county millions, tens of millions.
0: We're going to talk about that. We'll come right back. Because that would seem to me that these wonderful people running for county council who say they're going to, you know, get rid of the overlay, they don't have the power. Or do they? We'll be right back. Free Talk Radio, 930 WFMD.
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6: 270 North is going to be stop and go from 495 into Gaithersburg, but then really bogs down from 27 up through 80 in Urbana. Now, 270 South also drags from Urbana down almost to Clarksburg. 27 North is slow between King Valley and Sweepstakes Road. 15, you're stacked in both directions through Frederick City between Buckeystown and 26. We're also really dragging on the northbound side up near Catoctin Furnace Road from an earlier accident. 70 West, really slow through 29 from South Street through 180, through Hollow Road and from the bottom of South Mountain all the way up through the 40 split in Hagerstown. 70 East jammed at 695. Things looking much better in Westminster and in Loudoun County. 9 and 287 packed through Wheatland. 15 North drags through Leesburg and from St. Clair Lane to the Point of Rocks Bridge. Also 340 West. It's a parking lot heading into Harper's Ferry. This is Drew with your WFMD traffic, which is brought to you by Frederick Air. Whatever it takes to keep you comfortable, Frederick Air. It's a good call.
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0: right, 5:22 in the afternoon. You're listening to Free Talk Radio, talking to Steve McKay, member of the County Council of Frederick County, who's bringing some information, sort of like what my English would say, verified what I have to say, because I kind of thought this was all going on, but I thought that the County Council was well aware of what's going on in the county. You know, you're talking $110 million. That's a lot of money, Councilman.
1: Nothing to sneeze at.
0: And you can't afford that. I mean, you can't put $30 million into that school, and you can't give $1 million for that fire truck. But my point being is, the pie-in-the-sky gift, it's not a gift.
1: Yeah, there's no gift
0: What
1: in here.
0: Would be a nice word for that? They're bartering.
1: Yeah, it's a barter.
0: Yeah,
1: I have no problem with bribe.
0: Okay,
1: you know,
0: I didn't say that, but
1: bribing the county to agree to 13 years of certainty.
0: Yeah,
1: or eight in a maximum of 13 years of certainty.
0: Well, say it again, Steve, so that they know what your county exec has done. Not the county council per se,
1: right?
0: But the county exec negotiated this.
1: Yes,
0: and this pie in the sky, $110 million that she was flouting around, this is what we're going to get, and everybody's going to live happily ever after. There's some hooks on that. And what are the hooks?
1: So, like, as I said, what a DRRA does, in exchange for certain benefits.
0: The acronym, what does it mean, DRRA?
1: Development Rights and Responsibilities Agreements.
0: Okay.
1: And we have a lot of bad taste, I have a lot of bad taste in my mouth about DRRAs because of how they were abused
0: in Jefferson
1: back between 2012 and 2014 with the Young Commission for all the massive residential development projects, not just Jefferson Tech Park, but all of them. And those were agreements that lasted 25, 30 years.
0: Right.
1: And we've been living with the consequences of those ever since.
0: Sure.
1: It's the reason our schools, it's the reason why we've been the number one fastest growing county in the state, which is very ironic, another topic of conversation. It's the reason why we've been so behind in our school capacity.
0: Sure.
1: And our schools have been so overcrowded because of the combination of the growth and those agreements.
0: And those agreements do things like block taxes and improvements and things such as that.
1: Primarily what it does in this context is it freezes their zoning. We can't touch it. It freezes our local codes that have any effect on how they use their zoning. So, for example, you know, we had that bill 2505, which set all those performance standards on data centers, noise issues and noise reporting issues, and it really got weakened, right, by the council. It was a bad bill.
0: Okay.
1: The next council had agreement is finalized, the next council has all the opportunity in the world to toughen that up, to force higher standards on the data centers for the portions of the land that they don't have site plan approval on.
0: Right.
1: And there's a lot of land just in the Catella side with no site plan approval yet. So there was a lot of opportunity to toughen up the regulations, because if this DRA goes through, no, you can't do it. You can't touch it.
0: And
1: if you try to, it's a breach of contract, and they'll sue us for a lot of money.
0: And that's, Frank.
2: The agreement is what it is, so I guess you can't do this. But I was thinking if there is some way to separate at least what's being called the community benefit portion of it from the DRRA portion, but you can't segregate.
1: No, and honestly, I don't think there was ever a chance that this would be a community benefits agreement. I think this has always been misleading.
0: Mm-hmm.
1: Every time that there's been that the executive and her staff have talked about negotiating a CBA, the community benefits agreement, I think they've been lying, honestly.
0: Mm-hmm.
1: Because there's no reason, after already getting their zoning, there's no reason for the developer ever to have wanted to consider that.
0: Sure.
1: They always would have been pressing for a DRRA. From their standpoint, absolutely that's what this has always been about. So I don't think this has ever been a CBA. I think this has always been a DRRA. You can't separate them. And frankly, I don't think there ever was a CBA.
2: Were you at the meeting the other evening in Adamstown?
1: The open house?
2: Yeah.
1: No, I didn't make it to that, although I saw a recording of Jessica continuing to call it a CBA and continuing to state that the DRRA only covers the area of East Alco that was under prior approval.
2: But still,
1: and that's wrong.
0: Is that wrong or is that a lie?
1: It's absolutely wrong.
0: Well, is she telling the truth? Or, I mean, when you tell someone, are you either telling the truth or you're not? Is she telling the truth?
1: It was either a lie or she didn't know. But as the county executive, both are unpardonable.
0: Yes, they are.
1: You have to know those things backwards and forwards. She owns this contract. It's her agreement. She can't make those kinds of misstatements in public. And it is very clear that this agreement, this contract, covers every bit of Catullus's property, including the added zoning that they got last December. There's no question about it.
0: And yet, she's selling it a different way.
1: Yes.
0: Nowhere in the world that these thoughts that you're having have come from the county exec's office.
1: She's also saying that she didn't negotiate it, that she wasn't involved in the negotiations. Despite months of saying they're negotiating this agreement.
0: Well, does
1: right?
0: she mean she wasn't physically in the room, or is because...
1: And you know what? That doesn't matter.
0: It's her. It's her obligation.
1: As the county executive,
0: yes.
1: It's her authority. It's her signature.
0: Right.
1: It's either her staff or her contractor working on her behalf.
0: Exactly.
1: With her review and approval all along the way. Because if that wasn't taking place, then what is she doing? Is she abdicating all of her executive responsibility on one of the biggest agreements this county will sign?
0: Well,
1: of course she was involved. And by being involved in the negotiations, she violated county code. She broke the law.
2: I guess, Councilman, I want to ask you if I know you take the temperature frequently of the constituents in your district, and those who are looking more at the surface and the headlines saying, man, I don't know. I think this thing's going to happen. I still have my issues with the water and the electric rates and the et cetera, et cetera, et cetera, and the environment. But, boy, an Adamstown Regional Park and all this for the elementary school, et cetera, et cetera. Do you think that this proposal is going to make any headway with the voting population in your district?
1: You know, there will definitely be people who just react to the dollar figure.
0: Sure.
1: Positively, I'm sure. Now, you mentioned the Adamstown Regional Park. Right across the fence line from a data center building, probably only a few hundred feet away. What a park that'll be. Right next to, also 900 feet away from the elementary school.
0: It'll be contrary to what everybody down there is saying they don't want, obviously.
1: Clearly.
0: Yeah. Let's take a break. We're coming back with Steve McKay, and I have some more questions to ask him, because it doesn't make any sense to me unless there's something afoul. We'll find out when we come back. Free Talk Radio, 930 WFMD.
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4: Two students are in custody following separate weapons incidents Thursday morning at Magruder High School in Montgomery County. Police and sheriff's deputies responded shortly after 8:45 a.m. after reports of students with weapons. While security investigated a report of a student with a gun, they found another student with a knife. The knife was confiscated with disciplinary action to be handled by Montgomery County Public Schools. A 15-year-old boy believed to have a gun was also identified. Police say he assaulted an CPS administrator and security personnel. A BB gun was recovered. The teen faces first and second degree assault, possession of a dangerous weapon on school property, and disruption of a school day. Juvenile services authorized his detention. Maryland voters will decide a proposed constitutional amendment that could change the standards used to draw congressional districts. MarylandMatters.com reports that the Maryland Supreme Court ruled Thursday that question 3 must appear on the November 3rd ballot, overturning two lower court decisions that had blocked it. The justices did find the legislature's original ballot language misleading, however, and ordered new wording. The revised question says certain constitutional requirements apply only to state legislative districts, and that the Maryland Constitution provides no criteria for congressional district boundaries. The amendment could clear the way for future congressional redistricting without Maryland's current compactness and related constitutional standards. A Washington County jury has convicted Stephen Darrell Johnson of second-degree assault and reckless endangerment in connection with a knife incident in Hagerstown. The Washington County State's Attorney's Office says the case stems from an incident March 17th in the area of South Potomac Street. Following a jury trial Tuesday, Judge Kirk Downey sentenced Johnson to 5 years of active incarceration with the Maryland Department of Corrections. The case was prosecuted by Assistant State's Attorney Holland Birch and investigated by Hagerstown Police. The State's Attorney's Office also recognized recognize the victim, a third-party witness who testified, and the jury. Maryland's long-awaited paid family and medical leave program is officially getting underway. Starting this month, employers with at least one Maryland employee must register for the state's family program and choose the state plan or pursue an approved private plan. According to MarylandMatters.com, contributions begin January 1st, 2027, with the initial rate set at 0.9% of wages, generally split between employers and employees. Businesses with fewer than 15 employees are exempt from the employer share. Eligible workers can begin receiving up to 12 weeks of job-protected paid leave in January of 2028 for their own serious health needs, caring for family, or welcoming a new child. For more information on these or any of our other local news stories, be sure to join us on the web at WFMD.com. 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
5: Fox News, I'm Tom Rigotti. The judge declares a mistrial in the Lindsey Clancy murder trial as the Plymouth, Massachusetts jury was deadlocked over whether Clancy was criminally responsible for murdering her three young children. Defense attorney Kevin Reddington slammed one holdout juror, saying he refused to follow the law on reasonable doubt.
6: You could see how defeated they were sitting there. And I got a funny feeling that they would have gone on for another week if they had to. So I hope that guy can sleep well at night.
5: The defense claimed Clancy had postpartum psychosis. The state can retry Clancy. Americans continue to pay more at the pump as the holiday weekend begins. Fox's Jeff Manasseh.
7: The national average for diesel climbing to $5.85 a gallon. The average for regular unleaded, $4.14 per gallon.
5: The war with Iran continues to disrupt global energy markets. 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
8: Sky scan forecast for the remainder of this afternoon. Chance of showers and thunderstorms later on this afternoon. Partly sunny with a high of 90. Showers and thunderstorms overnight with a low of 69 under mostly cloudy skies. Saturday, chance of showers and thunderstorms before 11 a.m. Slight chance in the afternoon. Partly sunny, high 81. Sunday, sunny with a high of 79. 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
9: 270 North opening up a bit. Still slow, though, through Montrose and the Clarksburg lane drop. 270 South is stop and go from Buckystown all the way down to Hyattstown. 15, you're stacked in both directions through Frederick City between Jefferson and Rosemont. 70 West, slow through 29 from South Street through 180, and from the bottom of South Mountain all the way up through the 40 split. 81 north, south, is slow through 144 in Hagerstown and still dragging through Berkeley, West Virginia. 70 east slow as you're approaching 29 and 695. 97 looking pretty good, still delay through Hook Road, and then 140 is really packed as you're approaching that intersection with 31 in Westminster. 340 West, crawls heading into Harper's Ferry, and in Loudoun County, 9 and 287 packed through Wheatland. 9 West slow as you're approaching Hillsboro. 15 North, still slow from Battlefield through Luckett's. This is Drew with your WFMD traffic, which is brought to you by Frederick Air. Whatever it takes to keep you comfortable, Frederick Air, it's a good call.
10: 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Whatever it takes to keep you comfortable, Frederick Air, it's a good call.
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13: In college football, Yahoo Sports reports that Clemson's general counsel emailed LSU's general counsel today saying that if LSU suits up players who previously signed NFL contracts when they play tomorrow, it may be a breach of the game contract between the two schools. Clemson is still planning on playing the game. Yesterday, a Louisiana state court confirmed a preliminary injunction that prevents the SEC from stopping the players in question from playing. LSU has until midnight Central Time tonight to submit its season roster. WNBA Commissioner Kathy Engelbert announced today that she will step down at the end of the calendar year after seven seasons. In Major League Baseball at Cleveland, the Guardians and Detroit Tigers are tied at six in the top half of the sixth inning. Cleveland's Brian Rocchio, a grand slam home run in the bottom half of the fourth inning.
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2: Talk, 930 WFMD, Labor Day weekend. We're going to take Monday off, come back Tuesday, but we're not done for today. We'll be here until 6. It's 538 right now. Mid-Maryland Live is underway. In the studio is County Councilman Steve McKay, and I hope we get the chance to talk about a few other things that have been happening with the council or will be coming up to get your reflections on that. But of course, right now, a lot of focus is on data center. Where we stepping back from the details of what was announced this past week. I know you voted against the overlay. What, you know, there's a whole movement around the country that is very not friendly towards data centers. Do you think it's inevitable that it happens, or do you think there's a real ability to really fight further development of data centers, or and have a really strict moratorium, or what side of the issue are you on this issue?
1: I'm not sure what you meant by whether this happens, but let me just answer it this way.
2: Okay.
1: We saw the results in the primary. All right. Support and opposition to data centers is yielding political change across the country,
2: It's
1: yielded profound political change here in Frederick County. As a result of that primary, it guarantees that we will have a council majority who are, we'll just call them anti-data center,
2: yeah,
1: or at least has.
2: I was trying to avoid the simple terms.
1: Yeah. They voted in. They've campaigned in favor of the referendum against the overlay. That will be the council. The only question is whether it's a supermajority in terms of some how the outcomes of all the races, right? So that political change creates legal change. That sets the stage for going back to this data center issue in the next council term and making changes. And that's why this end of year 11th hour ill-advised contract is so profoundly disturbing. Because it will undermine the will of the electorate strongly expressed in that primary election, which will be re-expressed in November. And it's saying, we don't like what you think, Frederick County citizens, and we're going to lock this down so that we don't have to worry about what you think anymore. That's what this represents.
11: Well, and you were well aware of this. Councilman Young told me the other day that the bill for the overlay came from Jessica. He proposed the bill. It was all her bill.
1: I mean, of course.
11: Yeah. I mean, that's... And then she comes back and, well, for 6 months, we're not going to do anything. Well, you're not going to do anything for 6 months anyhow. You know, what kind of business you want to transact in a short
1: period? It's even more insidious and shallow political. I mean, she's now saying that, well, in my next term,
11: yeah,
1: I'll work hard to reduce the overlay. What a load of horse hockey. It was her staff that introduced the concept of the large
11: overlay.
1: You know, overlay that was approved. And then when the Planning Commission
11: said no,
1: it should be small, what did

0: Absolutely.
1: And I'll tell you, as someone who was involved in it and who, you know, we had those, you know, closed session discussions with Amazon. I'm perfectly willing to talk about those.
0: Sure.
1: They wanted us to do a lot. Mm-hmm. They wanted all zoning change, comprehensive plan changes, water and sewer plan changes, getting specific zoning requests through, and they wanted it all done in 9 months.
2: Right. And are we talking now not about the old Alcoa site, but Sugarloaf?
1: No, they actually, what Amazon wanted was to build three clusters of data centers around the county in Brunswick, right, around East Alco, right, and in Urbana.
0: Correct.
1: You know, including near in the Sugarloaf, you know, area.
0: Right. Okay.
1: And they wanted us to move hell and high water to get it done. And in order to do that, we would have had to ignore pretty much all of our public process requirements, you know, because we wouldn't have been able to listen to anybody, because we wouldn't have been able to change anything because of the schedule they were demanding. And yeah, they did try to hold us to a non-disclosure agreement.
0: Sure.
1: They said, you know, the senior county staff person for economic development had signed, they asserted that she had signed a non-disclosure agreement that covered everybody in the county government, including the council. I was one of the louder voices in saying, no, that doesn't.
0: That,
1: no. I'm very familiar with NDAs. Mm-hmm. I've signed many of them over the course of my career.
0: Sure.
1: And first of all, I'm not bound by your NDA. And second of all, as a public official, I'm fundamentally and ethically, you know,
0: right,
1: opposed to it.
0: Sure.
1: The public needs to know. So that was the first thing. And that was back in the 21 time frame, I believe.
0: Right.
1: And then in 2022, we had Bill 2205. And because of the discussion with Amazon at the time, County Executive Gardner got staff working on, you know, we don't have a definition for data centers in our code. They had been an accepted use in LI, GI, and ORI,
0: right,
1: long before that,
0: sure,
1: bill, long before Amazon.
0: Sure.
1: You know, that's why we have data centers in Urbana.
0: Yeah, exactly.
1: Okay. And so what that bill really had kind of limited goals of, you know, defining it, adding an additional limit, you know, took it out of ORI. Okay. And then put some minimal design requirements in there, because there was some concern that we'd have these big, huge boxes and not enough screening and, you know,
0: right,
1: architectural stuff like that. We really didn't know. The term hyperscale data centers didn't exist then.
0: Okay.
1: Just in 2022.
0: Right.
1: By 23, it probably had.
0: But remember, our county exec was on the council.
1: Yes. Yep.
0: And this is not...
1: Me too.
0: Yeah, exactly. But I think some, when I listened to some of her comments, it's so they did this to me. And, you know, yeah, that's wrong.
1: We didn't approve any data centers. What we did is we approved code that defined what a data center is.
0: Right.
1: And how it and aspects of how it should be built.
0: Absolutely.
1: And it will be forever to my regret that we didn't do more.
0: Sure.
1: That we didn't know more. And we really didn't. We didn't appreciate the scale or the intensity of what these would grow to be.
0: Mm-hmm.
1: And they really did grow very quickly and evolve very quickly in the last 3 to 5 years. And we didn't see it coming. And I hold that myself to that.
0: Well, I think it was in its infancy here in this part of Maryland. That data centers have been in Frederick County for 30 years.
1: Yeah,
0: but
1: not like these.
0: Not like these. No, not like these.
1: These are not your father's data centers.
0: No, they're not. All right, Frank. Let's go. We go from the data centers. We've straightened that out a little bit, knowing that the county is, I would say, after talking to our county council member here, that we're not in as wonderful shape as we thought we were with that $110 million that's going to make everybody happy, because we have a new regional park and they're going to fix the elementary school. First of all, what bothers me also, this was negotiated for a certain group of people. Now, Frank says everybody goes to the park, but this doesn't affect people living in Walkersville, Thurmont. Doesn't affect the people over in Urbana. My point being is, this is a very regionalized gift, bribe you call it. So I'm that's bothering me also, because they must have thought this is where the opposition's coming from. So we're going to take care. How did that happen? The developer did not know that Carroll Manor wanted a new fire truck. that came to the county. They didn't know that you won the regional part.

0: That came from the county. They didn't know they wanted this, yada, yada, yada. So
1: Some of these are ideas that came out of those community meetings where they solicited ideas from the community about what kinds of things they'd like to see. I actually don't have a... I have a lot of problems with the agreement.
0: Sure.
1: No question.
0: Absolutely.
1: I don't have as much problem with the benefits being focused in Adamstown. Not exclusively, but largely so. Because Adamstown's bearing the brunt of the development. They're going to... It's folks in Walkersville aren't going to have their properties devalued because of a data center building. Mm-hmm. Adamstown will. The folks in Adamstown and Buckystown, they're the ones that are going to be listening to the drone and the buzz of this site 24/7, 365 days a week, inhaling the diesel exhaust fumes. They're dealing with the brunt of it, so they should get most of that benefit from this agreement.
0: Ask him if he's going to support the Planning Commission's recommendations for the Investors Workplace Committee.
1: No.
0: Okay, you're not going to?
1: No.
0: What does that mean? I know what no means, but I'm married.
1: I'll be more specific.
0: Yes.
2: What is the texter talking about?
1: So the investing in... We've shifted gears, folks.
2: Yes.
1: The investing in workers and workplaces agreement, or plan, is a comprehensive planning action and document that is designed to increase industrial land, add more industrial land in the county so that we can attract more businesses and increase our non-residential tax base.
0: Okay.
1: So now there's aspects of that that I don't have a problem with.
0: Sure.
1: I have a lot of detailed problems about this plan itself. I think it has a number of policy statements that are then directly conflicted by the map changes they're proposing.
0: Right.
1: They're proposing, they already ran into a buzzsaw in trying to propose a large rezoning from ag to industrial over in the Jefferson employment area to the west of the city, right?
0: Okay.
1: And over by Mount Phillips Road.
0: Mm-hmm.
1: And after hearing and getting that reaction, because that the area is just not suitable for industrial expansion, the road network's unsuitable. There's no reason to expect added access to I-70 in that area. There's no water and sewer. We don't even know if it's feasible for water and sewer. We're doing a comprehensive plan study to see if it's feasible. That won't even be done for 28. But they want us to rezone land now. One of my biggest issues with this plan is that in three key areas, that Jefferson area, the Urbana corridor between 355 and 270, and over in my area in Monrovia, they talk about we're going to have small area plans in the next few years, but they want to change the zoning now. That doesn't make sense. That's bad planning. If you want to talk to me, and I will agree with changing the community growth area, which is a comprehensive plan designation for long-term planning.
0: Right.
1: I will agree to that. I will not agree to changing the zoning now. You do that in that small area plan. That's how you plan it properly. And I think this is a reflection of the fact that this plan wasn't led by our planning department. It was led, who know how to plan. It was led by our economic development department.
0: Yeah. Their needs or wants are a lot different.
1: Yeah.
0: Steve, we have to take a break for a Billy Buster, right, Frank? Something like that, sponsorship. So let's hear what you have for me.
2: Well, we are here in Labor Day weekend, which is the unofficial end of summer, and Clayton English has some thoughts on that.
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4: Summer's almost over. I like summertime, or as I like to call it, white people hang their feet out of the window of their car weather, which is amazing. I don't understand it, but that's how I know it's warm enough to swim, when I see white people's feet in the window of their car. I get it. It looks amazing. I tried to do it one time. I got pulled over immediately. What do you think you're doing? Put your foot down. Why are you so relaxed? Get out the car. My girl was in the car with me. She didn't help the situation. She just started telling the police things that he couldn't do as he was doing them. You can't handcuff him. I was like, stop giving him suggestions. What are you doing? Women try to help, but I don't know, man. Women, y'all swear you have this thing called women's intuition. Like, you all have this sixth sense, like it's a psychic power, like you're one of the X-Men, and you can just tell when your dude is cheating on you. Okay. Okay, well, if that's true, why do you never use your powers for good? Okay? You never hit the lottery numbers. You never told me who's going to win the game. You could be predicting natural disasters. The Earth needs you, ladies. You could be saving the planet.
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3: 930 WFMD traffic for Frederick and surrounding counties. 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
8: 270 North opening up a bit. Still slow, though, through Montrose and the Clarksburg Lane drop. 270 South is stop and go from Buckystown all the way down to Hyattstown. 15, you're stacked in both directions through Frederick City between Jefferson and Rosemont. 70 West, slow through 29 from South Street through 180, and from the bottom of South Mountain all the way up through the 40 split. 81 north, south, is slow through 144 in Hagerstown and still dragging through Berkeley, West Virginia. 70 east, slow as you're approaching 29 and 695. 97 looking pretty good, still delay through Hook Road, and then 140 is really packed as you're approaching that intersection with 31 in Westminster. 340 West crawls heading into Harper's Ferry, and in Loudoun County, 9 and 287 packed through Wheatland. 9 West slow as you're approaching Hillsboro. 15 North still slow from Battlefield through Luckett's. This is Drew with your WFMD traffic, which is brought to you by Frederick Air. Whatever it takes to keep you comfortable, Frederick Air, it's a good call.
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0: All right, getting ready for Labor Day weekend. Frank and Tim and Steve McKay, council member, second term council member. Here's some text messages. I don't know this lady, Mary someone. Please ask the councilman if he regrets being a part of the non-public decision to spend tax dollars on auditing the sheriff in 2019.
1: Absolutely not. And it wasn't a non-public decision. It was a public decision. And what the what Mary Posey, who wrote that note, has to remember, whether she chooses to acknowledge it or not, is that in that time frame, we were hearing people from meeting after meeting after meeting making outlandish, unfounded accusations about the sheriff and the 287G program. They were saying he was personally benefiting it from it. They were saying it was a waste. It was, you know, we were wasting county funds on it. They were saying that he was bilking the federal government by somehow overcharging it. I knew none of that was true. I had absolute faith in the sheriff's administration of that program. And I knew that an audit would do two things. It would show that there's really no problems here.
0: Right.
1: And two, it would take those arguments away from those people. And that's exactly what that audit did. It, you know, he had a clean bill of health, exactly as I expected. And those people making those allegations, they stopped coming to our meetings. Because we took that argument away.
0: Yeah, the truth.
1: So no, I have no regrets on that.
0: One more from this young lady. It says, recalling the press conference he was part of one day, we didn't see that coming. Oh, apparently this is along with the same question.
1: Okay, I don't...
0: Recalling the press conference he was part of one day, we didn't see that coming. Okay.
2: Let me ask a question about
0: issue
2: that you're going to be dealing with a deadline of October 1st, and this is kind of a state mandate, and that is, how is the county going to spend money it's made from cannabis? About $3 million being dispersed in state cannabis license and tax revenues, and you all on the council have to figure out what you want to do with the money.
1: By October 1st, I think all we have to have is a plan. I'm not really clear on the process. Honestly, I don't really like this bill, this legislation. I guess I'm a little out of step apparently, with the majority of residents in Maryland. I am thoroughly disgusted that we legalized marijuana, and all of this is all a byproduct of that vote.
0: Absolutely.
1: That decision.
0: Say to Maryland, 100% right. You're right, Steve.
1: So,
0: say to Maryland, come get your drugs and gamble.
1: So I guess now this is monies that will go back to communities that have been impacted by the enforcement of prior of marijuana laws. Exactly what it will mean, I certainly know it's going to be a lot of money funneled through quite a few nonprofits in the county. How they're controlled, administered, and how effective they will be spent remains to be seen.
0: Fascinating. As just a couple more questions. Frank?
2: Well, no, I was just going to say, with only a couple minutes left, let's get back to the main reason the councilman came here. Is to
0: We're
2: talk
0: talking about the data center.
2: The development with the data center.
0: And let me get those letters. Let me get the exact.
2: The Baltimore Sun says that the county would lock in development rules for this data center for at least 8 years and potentially 13 under
1: right.
2: the agreement.
1: They'll have They're an right. option for five more.
0: Yep.
2: Wow. So that's correct.
0: And the county exec calls it a CBA, which is a community benefits agreement, when actually it's a DRRA.
1: Right. And I think every time she calls it a CBA, she's misleading the public. Okay. Intentionally.
0: Interesting to say.
1: Because a CBA sounds so wonderful.
0: It does. Community. Oh, man.
1: DRRA doesn't sound as good.
0: No. Well, I don't have time to get into my next big corruption thing going on in the county.
2: If you would like to hear Tim's rant, all you have to do is go to our website.
0: I never rant.
2: The WFMD Facebook page, and that's all podcasted there. Here's, and we'll get our conversation today with Councilman McKay up there, too, in the near future. So be looking out for that.
1: I thoroughly enjoyed your impassioned opinion piece there.
0: Thank you, Brother Steve. All right, we're back.
2: Hope you can come back before the term ends.
0: Or even after it ends. Please
2: and
0: come back.
2: And after it ends.
0: Right.
2: Yeah.
0: We're back on Tuesday. Have a great, safe weekend. I want to thank my producers, Debbie and Kevin, my writers, Diane Donna. Of course, what's his name over there, Frank? What's his name? And I want to thank you for listening. Have a great, safe, wonderful holiday weekend. Be safe out there. And we'll be back on Tuesday, Frank, right? Not Monday.
2: That's right.
0: Okay, make sure.
2: Have a good Labor Day.
0: I will.

0: Lee Frederick. 6 o'clock.
1: Jury deadlocked. I'm Lisa Lucera, Fox News. A mistrial declared in the Lindsey Clancy case. A Massachusetts woman accused of killing her children in 2023.
2: After about 40 hours of deliberations over 6.5 days, this jury of 9 women and 3 men sent a 5th and final jury note declaring that with a, quote, heavy heart, they were unable to come to a unanimous decision on whether Lindsey Clancy is criminally responsible for killing her 3 children. Judge William Sullivan declared a mistrial. Afterward, D.A. Timothy Cruz said the focus should be on Clancy's children, Cora, Dawson, and Callan, and not on the mental health care system. He would not commit yet on whether there will be a retrial.
1: Fox's Brian Yenis in Plymouth. Outside the courthouse, Clancy's attorney Kevin Reddington lashed out at one juror who was the apparent holdout.
3: They know that they were robbed by one man for whatever his agenda was, who stalled 7 weeks of the life of these other jurors.
1: Clancy admitted to killing the children, but claimed to suffer from postpartum psychosis. President Trump defending comments Vice President Vance made yesterday on Iran when Vance said it's not a war.
4: A lot of people don't call it a war. I call it a military conflict because it's small potatoes for us. It's not a big thing.
1: This comes as Iran fired at Kuwait in retaliation for U.S. strikes on Iran earlier this week. A federal judge has extended her block against the U.S. Postal Service implementing President Trump's executive order seeking to limit mail voting during the midterms until September 10th. The job market rebounded last month with employers adding 162,000 jobs, far better than the 65,000 forecasters expected. It's according to the Labor Department.
5: This is one of the best numbers relative to expectations that I've ever seen.
1: White House Director of Economic Counsel Kevin Passett. 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
7: A 63-year-old Brunswick man has been identified as the person killed in a crash that shut down U.S. 340 Wednesday night. Maryland State Police say Jonathan Young Jr. was the sole occupant of a Dodge Ram pickup truck that struck a disabled tractor-trailer in the westbound lane near Maryland Route 67. TriStateAlert.com reports that the crash happened just after 6:15 p.m. Young was pronounced dead at the scene. No other injuries were reported. All lanes of U.S. 340 were closed for about 3 hours while state police investigated. The Maryland State Police crash team is continuing the investigation. A second suspect is now facing charges in the August 21st shooting in Leesburg that left one person injured. Police have charged 19-year-old Isaac Hernandez of Aldi with aggravated malicious wounding, attempted malicious wounding, conspiracy to commit a felony, use of a firearm during a felony, and several counts of shooting in a public place. Hernandez is being held without bond at the Loudoun County Adult Detention Center. The charges follow the arrest of a juvenile in the case. The victim was shot in the leg in the area of Fort Evans Road, Northeast, and has since been released from the hospital. Police continue to investigate. An 18-year-old Damascus man is facing multiple charges following a deadly crash Monday afternoon on Interstate 70 in Howard County. WBAL-TV News reports that Maryland State Police say John Amare was driving a Genesis G80 eastbound near Morgan Station Road when he rear-ended an Isuzu box truck. The truck lost control, struck a guardrail, and overturned in the median. A passenger, 32-year-old Shaky Ali Davis of Havre de Grace, was killed. The truck driver, 21-year-old Noah Ensminger of Elkton was hospitalized. Amare is charged with negligent motor vehicle homicide while under the influence, motor vehicle homicide while impaired by alcohol, negligent manslaughter, and other offenses. He is being held without bond. A change of venue request is now pending in the criminal case against former Gettysburg Mayor Chad Allen Carr. WJAL News 8 reports that during Thursday's court hearing, two criminal solicitation counts were dropped after the statute of limitations had expired. The defense wants the case moved, saying conduct alleged in the corruption of minors count occurred in York County and arguing that heavy media coverage could make a fair trial difficult in Adams County. The judge will take about a month to review evidence presented by Carr's attorneys before ruling on the request. Carr is still being held without bail at the Adams County Correctional Facility. For more information on these or any of our other local news stories, be sure to join us on the web at WFMD.com or pay a visit to the WFMD Facebook page. 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For Mid-Maryland's Radio News Center, I'm Jimmy Key on 930 WFMD.
0: 930 WFMD traffic for Frederick and surrounding counties. 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
8: 270 North opening up a bit. Still slow, though, through Montrose and the Clarksburg lane drop. 270 South is stop and go from Buckystown all the way down to Hyattstown. 15, you're stacked in both directions through Frederick City between Jefferson and Rosemont. 70 West, slow through 29 from South Street through 180 and from the bottom of South Mountain all the way up through the 40 split. 81 North, South, is slow through 144 in Hagerstown and still dragging through Berkeley, West Virginia. 70 East, slow as you're approaching 29 and 695. 97 looking pretty good. Still delay through Hook Road, and then 140 is really packed as you're approaching that intersection with 31 in Westminster. 340 West crawls heading into Harper's Ferry, and in Loudoun County, 9 and 287 packed through Wheatland. 9 West slows approaching Hillsboro. 15 North still slow from Battlefield through Luckett's. This is Drew with your WFMD traffic, which is brought to you by Frederick Air. Whatever it takes to keep you comfortable, Frederick Air, it's a good call.
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9: It's Joe Pags. My show starts now, right here on Free Talk 930 WFMD. There was a mistrial claimed, and yesterday we didn't know who the 11 were, which side they were on, and which side the one holdout juror was on. And I was absolutely blown away by the fact that the 11 were to exonerate her. The 11 were saying not guilty, and the one was saying guilty. And you'll recall, and I think it's kind of dirty, what the defense attorney tried to do. You'll recall this guy Reddington, the defense attorney, wanted the judge to remove the one juror who was steeped in his beliefs. From what I understand, it's a guy. So 11 people on that jury, keep in mind 9 were women. I'm not here to say women can't make a good decision. But there are also 9 women from Massachusetts, you know, the same state that says you can abort right up to birth if you want. Run by Maura Healey, who's a nut job. And Boston specifically run by Michelle Wu, who's a nut job. In Massachusetts, they made the decision that she didn't do it. 11 of them. One said she's guilty. So what happens now? We've got Nico LaHood at the bottom of the hour. He's the former Bexar County DA. He's also a defense attorney now. So I've got him on both sides of this case. What would you have done as the prosecution? What could they have done better? What would you have done as the defense? What could he have done better? And one might think, well, Reddington did the best job he possibly could because he got basically an acquittal. Not really, but almost. Why would it be 11 to 1 to acquit? And why is there one heroic person on that jury saying the 3 children deserve to have some justice? Blows my mind that it came out this way. It just does, because I can't imagine as a parent killing my 3 kids and acting like it's no big deal. Okay, maybe she says a big deal, but she did it, according to the testimony, methodically. She did it. And then is texting and making phone calls and just going about her day as they're just dead in the basement. I don't understand. There has to be justice for the children. Now, if they retry, might they get a conviction? Probably not in Massachusetts. You certainly should have sequestered this jury. They no way should have been going home and listening to information, watching information, and thinking about what it was. They should have been in a hotel somewhere, not to see the light of day, until this thing's over. You don't think that it's going to be persuasive to see a bunch of idiots in pink shirts outside the courtroom? I think it would be. You don't think it's going to be persuasive that those people, one, is accused of approaching the jurors and intimidating the jurors? That's a problem. I have no idea why they wouldn't be sequestered. I asked Nico about that. Can the defense ask for a sequestration? How about the prosecution? Can they? Is it the judge that asks for that? So we go through all of that and then some. with Nico at the bottom of this hour, and again, the bottom of next hour. We're going to carry that over for you. Also, Evita Duffy on. It's a fun interview about the Great American Road Trip that her family, the Duffy family, that they're doing and documenting over on YouTube. You got to go check that out for sure. But I got to tell you, on a Free Speech Friday, I'm guessing a lot of you will have a lot to say. A lot of you will have some comments on what happened in that courtroom today, what happened in that courtroom for the past five weeks. And do you understand the 11 saying not guilty? Do you understand the one guy saying guilty, the holdout? And now that it unfolds, and Sam, when we were in for Sean yesterday, we actually saw this unfold live as we were doing the show.
1: Right.
9: Reddington indicated that he knew that the one holdout was basically saying guilty, and he wanted that juror to be removed. Now, it begs the question, how the hell did he know that?
1: I wonder if it has anything to do with Notegate.
9: I mean, there was a note sent. We have no idea exactly what the story was with that note. I'd like to know that. I asked Nico at the bottom of the hour, don't miss a second of this, whether a judge would then sit down, because when he sat down with every individual juror yesterday to go over what reasonable doubt is, to go over, you know, what the threshold is, to go over what the rules are, go over what the laws are, because the foreman of the jury throws this one guy into the bus. This is the one guy. So one guy's doing it. Basically throws him under the bus. I don't know how Reddington, the defense attorney, gets wind that the one person, the holdout, was saying guilty and wouldn't just agree with everybody just to go home. If you haven't seen the movie 12 Angry Men from a long time ago, go see it. It's interesting. Jack Lemmon does a great job in that movie. A lot of big people in that movie. It's a great movie. But you've got one person holding out, and Reddington tried to get him removed. And the allegation was the guy wasn't following the rules, wasn't following the regulations, wasn't following the instructions given by the judge. And I asked Nico about this. Is it normal to remove somebody from a jury simply because they don't agree with you? And the answer, of course, is no. This is from News Nation. Lindsey Clancy's trial ends in hung jury. We'll open the phone lines early. 888-941-PAGS. 888-941-7247. JoePags.com. Totally want to hear from you on this. This is one of those topics where people have really wanted to be heard. And I want to hear you. Because I think that there are going to be a lot of different perspectives that maybe I can learn from. Because this, to me, is, okay, they're dead. She did it. Somebody should pay. They need justice. Maybe even too simple. 888-941-PAGS. 888-941-7247. JoePags.com. Lindsey Clancy's trial ends in hung jury. Judge declares mistrial. The Lindsey Clancy murder trial has resulted in a hung jury as jurors weren't able to reach a unanimous verdict, and the judge has officially declared a mistrial after an 11th-hour appeal from the defense was denied. The jury, composed of 9 women, 3 men, had deliberated for 7 days, and after 5 weeks of testimony, the judge told the judge by note today, it is with a heavy heart that we're still unable to come to a decision and will not be able to. Judge William Sullivan said he had no choice but to declare a mistrial. Plymouth County District Attorney Timothy Cruz informed reporters outside the courthouse that his office would not make the decision to retry the case today and said that determination would be made at a later date. Quote, this case has always been about those 3 children. We are here today because they are not, Cruz said. Kevin Reddington confirmed the lone juror was the only acquittal holdout. After the trial, Reddington thanked the jurors, minus one. He said the jury foreperson indicated that one juror would not listen to the law while the rest of the jury was in favor of acquittal. When asked about Clancy and the parents and her parents, he simply replied, she's not good. Quote, they know that they were robbed by one man who, for whatever reason, stole 7 weeks of the other jurors, Reddington said. He said next steps will come in the fall, adding she'll be ready, we'll be ready, adding that he would be ready as soon as next week for another trial about finding a new jury for a potential retrial. Reddington said, I don't know if we'll be able to get jurors that aren't aware of this case. I mean, what a jerk. Sorry. It's a jerk thing to say. Yeah, he thanks the jury except for one. And he wasn't following the law. How is he not following the law? He was explained the law, explained the rules to the jury from the judge. The judge sits down with all of them and is satisfied that all the jurors do understand how it works. So how did the one lone juror who dared to have a set, who dared to say these children deserve justice, how did that one person somehow become the bad guy in Ms. Reddington's mind? Listen, Reddington did a pretty damn good job. He had an 11-1 verdict in favor of his client. But this one guy, for his reasons, decided she's guilty. beyond a reasonable doubt. This juror said so. The other 11 said not guilty, that there was somehow reasonable doubt. How dare you call this person into question like that? Now, already you've got the jurors coming out where they're in plain sight. Already you've got them coming out where people can accost them as they come out. Already you've got a situation where it's not safe for them. And this guy, because he's, what, butthurt? He wanted to call the guy out? Leave him alone. He did the best job he could. It didn't turn out your way for him. For everybody else, it did. Be happy with that. And if there's another trial, you should be happy with that. Now, can they plea bargain between now and then? Yes. Can they decide that she's guilty of something to not go through this process again? Yes, they can. If she does get a retrial, it's another hung jury, what happens? It's up to the prosecution to try it again or not.
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12: 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Paul, we're back again. This is an exciting time of the year. We're here at Thomas Johnson High School tonight as the Patriots getting set to take on the Catoctin Cougars. Interesting, but these two teams trying to get back their programs to where they would like to be more competitive. Brady Ridenour is in his second year as head coach and second year as a head coach. On the other side is a gentleman who's you've heard of it if you've followed
13: he's
12: football
13: no,
12: Frederick
13: he's no
12: County.
13: Stranger to the game.
12: And in his second year here, TJ, Mr. Vince Ahern. So let's look at what maybe they have in store tonight, Paul. We'll go right into Catoctin and what is Coach Ridenour's, some of the players and things we should be looking at tonight.
13: You know, both teams are coming off disappointing seasons, so they're both looking to rebound. Last year, you know, when they faced off in the opener, TJ won 18-7, and that gave Vince Ahern his first win as a head coach here at TJ. He's also excited that he has 16 returning starters, which is huge. But both teams are looking to be more competitive. Catoctin, I tell you that, you know, I coached there for 29 years. So we had some slim seasons where, I mean, you can't go out and recruit, so you got what you got. And their numbers are low. They've got, I mean, literally on paper, they've got 11 two-way starters, which, you know, I don't know if it was ever that bad when I was there, but it's a phrase we termed it, it's Iron Man football, because you're pretty much not coming off the field, and that's tough on a hot night like tonight.
12: Indeed, and similar for you and Brunswick, the 1A schools, that's always been an issue through the years is numbers.
13: Yeah, and, you know, Catoctin's got 27 players. Unfortunately, we see three sitting on the bench, so that breaks it down to 24, 39 for TJ. You know, Coach Ridenour, you know, he's preaching and he's looking for them to be physical, the physicality of the game on both sides of the football. Offensively, they're looking to establish the line of scrimmage with the running game, and that way they can control not only the tempo but also the clock. you know, defensively, you know, that they run a 4-3 base defense. Again, they need to own the line of scrimmage. You know, TJ's always known for having speed and athleticism. So, you know, he says they need to lock down their studs, and it's key is to keep containment because on the flip side of the ball.
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13: TJ's looking to spread you out, and they want to get their speed and space. They're running a 10 personnel package, and for our listeners out there, a 10 personnel package, the first number represents the number of running backs, and the second number represents the number of tight ends. So in a 10 package, they got one back, and they're probably going to be going out of gun most of the night, but they're going to have four receivers, whether it's a double slot or you know, a 3-1 set. So, you know, and it, so if it was a 22 package, you'd be two backs and two tight ends, just so you know the terminology. They're looking to spread, get you in space. Catoctin's looking to contain them, their outside game, and that's where they're going to try to put their speed. You know, Coach Ahern, you know, is pushing three things: maximize performance and effort, minimize mental errors, anticipate and be in the present, which just means like the next play mentality. The most important play is the next play, which is a pretty good philosophy to go by.
12: Looking at on Catoctin's side, who are some of the players that are going to be key for the Cougars, not only tonight but probably for the season?
13: They're going to be leaning on their senior leadership, but it starts with Ben Bingman. He's a wide receiver DB. Lucas Davis, wide receiver DB. David Boone, who's an offensive tackle, lead tackle. Quentin Thompson, running back, D-end. Kendall Jones, running back, DB. Notice they're all playing two different positions, both sides of the ball. And Colton Apple, which is he's a center and defensive tackle. At the starting quarterback position, they got a returner. He's a junior, Chase Krieger. He started last year as a sophomore, and they're looking for his leadership and improving. And they're going to be giving the ball off to running back Brody Bell, and he's also key in the defense at the middle linebacker position.
12: Flip over to TJ. Who are some of the TJ Patriots we'll be looking at?
13: We're looking at Speed Burn with DeVay, Ambush, and Corinne Ambush. They're brothers. One's a senior, and one's a sophomore, so they're looking forward to many years ahead. Nakai Bagwell's a returner and a running back, and Jackson Allen's going to be their general as quarterback in their offense.
12: There's a situation, Paul. You've got on one side, Catoctin has a returning quarterback this year for TJ. Coach Ahern has someone starting out new. How is there a little bit of anxiety, so to speak, as early on the season, just to see how that returner means as far as one starting for the first time?
13: Without a doubt. I mean, there's going to be nerves. You can say, you know, they scrimmage, but, you know, this is game time, and if you haven't, you know, been in the heat of the battle, you know, there'll be some nerves. So that's one of the keys is making sure people are minimizing stupid mental mistakes as well as protecting that football. But there's going to be nerves. This time of year, defenses normally are ahead of the offense because offenses, you know, there's timing involved, and it takes a while to actually, you know, the quarterback to learn the receivers and such.
12: And that certainly comes that's an advantage for a returning quarterback. And we were looking throughout the county, there's only four teams out of the 10 that have returning quarterbacks coming back. So it's going to be interesting to see how those other six, how early on that plays into the games that they're in when you have a first-year quarterback. I'm guessing after the first couple of weeks, things start to settle down, and then you've got the guy you were looking to do.
13: Absolutely. There's, you know, the first game, you know, I think there's not a coaching staff out there that might not have some question marks in certain positions, and by game two or three, you've probably ironed those out.
12: TJ won the toss there, and they deferred, so Catoctin will be getting the ball first. TJ will be going from right to left here. Quickly, Paul, what are we looking at as far as keys to TJ tonight?
13: TJ is going to be disciplined and control the football. Make sure you protect the football. Don't give any cheap takeaways. This game's going to come down to the usual. It's going to come down to fundamentals, blocking and tackling, and protecting the football, turnovers.
12: How about Catoctin?
13: Catoctin's got to, man, they got to keep the ball in front of them. They can't let that ball cross the road because they're going to be much better if the ball's in front of them tackling opposed to chasing people that might just be a little faster.
12: Indeed. We're going to take a quick break, come back, let's start tonight's contest between the Patriots and the Cougars here at TJ High School. Here it's in the Frederick County High School football on 930 WFMD.
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15: 930 WFMD traffic for Frederick and surrounding counties. 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
8: We've got an accident on 270 South at mile marker 27 just before you get to Urbana. Things are backed up in both directions as first responders just arriving on the scene. 15 looks good through Frederick City. 70 West slow through 29 and Ballinger Creek Pike. You're also stop and go from the bottom of South Mountain up through the 40 split. 70 east jammed at 695. They're still clearing the accident on 77 at Pryor Road up there in Thurmont. And then in Loudoun County, 9 and 287 packed through Wheatland. 9 west slow as you're approaching Hillsboro. 15 north, it's slow from Limestone School Road to the light in Luckett's. This is Drew with your WFMD traffic, which is brought to you by Frederick Air. Whatever it takes to keep you comfortable, Frederick Air, it's a good call.
16: Your 930 WFMD Sky Scan forecast for the remainder of this afternoon. Chance of showers and thunderstorms later on this afternoon. Partly sunny with a high of 90. Showers and thunderstorms overnight with a low of 69 under mostly cloudy skies. Saturday, chance of showers and thunderstorms before 11 a.m. Slight chance in the afternoon. Partly sunny, high 81. Sunday, sunny with a high of 79. 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
12: Welcome back, everyone. Steve Nibbs and Paul Dumars here at TJ High School. We're just underway here at TJ with the Cougars and the Patriots. Kickoff fielded by Lucas Davidson out to the 20-yard line, and the Cougars will take over first and 10 at their own 20. This will be, the nerves will set in here early on, I'm sure, Paul,
13: the first
12: on both sides of the ball.
13: Pretty big, yeah.
12: Catoctin likes to run from that single wing.
13: Yes.
12: Always looking at angles from the lineman to block and then using the backs and Brody Bell being the key.
13: Deception.
12: Back in there for the Cougars. Chase Krieger brings them out. They're in I formation. The give off the right side. Up the field. Dodging, finding his way. Great job of running there. Out across the 30 to 31 yard line. A good start for the Cougars on that first play.
13: strong run and tackled by Dexter DeLeon.
12: Looks like they're going to call it just short of the first down. No, they're calling it first down.
13: They're moving the sticks. Good start. It's what they need.
12: In the I formation for the Cougars, Krieger under center. They give again to the I back up the middle. Big run there. Out to the 40, across the 40 to the 43-yard line.
13: Quentin Thompson.
12: Thompson, the
13: bruiser.
12: Yeah, senior runner back. Good size young man, and he bulls forward for another first down and two first downs for the Cougars. Ball first and 10 at their own 43-yard line, just underway here at TJ High School. Week one of the 2026 football season. Got a timeout from the official here. Probably a clock issue. Yeah, that's what it is. And everybody's new and nervous here at the beginning ball, including the cock operator.
13: Got to shake the rust off. You know what that's like.
12: Oh, yeah. I shake it off every day. I mean,
13: every morning.
12: Yeah. Here we go. Quentin Thompson, the big bruising tailback back there behind Chase Krieger. First and 10 for the Cougars. Gives it to Thompson again and barrels forward for a good 4 or 5 yards. Boy, he's a load, Paul.
13: He just gave Roman Singletary his number of his truck because he bowled him over. Yeah, he's a strong runner. He's gain got a forward lean to him.
12: Gain of 6 there. We'll bring up five. We'll call it second and 5 for the Cougars. First drive here, and they're moving it down the field here and moving the sticks. Krieger under center. Gives it off to right side. Up the right side. Breaks away at the 35. 40. Down to the 35. Number two, Lucas Davis. Yep. There's the change up in pace, the bruiser and the quickness.
13: Speed.
12: Excellent job there by the Cougars.
13: Nice 1-2 punch.
12: All the way down to the Patriot 35-yard line. And the Cougars on the move. First and 10. Davis and French spread out left. Krieger under center, I formation behind him. Bell at the fullback position. Gives it to him up the middle and barrels forward to the down to the 31-yard line. Gain of 4, bring up second and 6 for Catoctin. Just under 10 minutes left here in the first quarter. The Cougars with their first possession starting at their own 20-yard line are now on the Patriot 31. That was the first play that did not get a first down, Paul.
13: Yeah, that was good defense on
12: the second play, excuse me.
13: Yep.
12: They break the huddle. Krieger under center. Davis will go out and be the wing back on the left. Bell at fullback. Thompson back in as the tailback. Krieger to give to Bell. Thompson up the middle he goes. Bounces off one, nice falls forward for about 2 or 3. Bring up third and short for the Cougars. Ball will be placed at the 28-yard line, a gain of 3. Third and 3 here for Catoctin.
13: Singletary on the tackle there from his middle linebacker position.
12: Krieger coming in with the play for the Cougars on 3rd and 3.
13: Big down.
12: Big down here for Catoctin as Lucas Davis goes and splits out along with Owen French, wide left. Bell at fullback. Thompson at full tailback. Give to Thompson. Power. Up the middle he goes. He'll get the first down. Barrels forward inside the 25. Down to about the 22-yard line. And boy, this Catoctin offense certainly and be impressive here in this first drive.
13: Jaden Weary was quick to fill, but just couldn't bring him down. Ran right through the tackle. Nice drive going right now.
12: Indeed it is. Again, Davis will come with a little tighter formation here. Cameron Reed will be the tight, on the right side. Owen French will split right. Wing back will be Davis on the left. Along with Kendall Jones and Ben Bingman. And a timeout, Thomas Johnson. Good timeout there. Settle them down. Try and slow this train as the Cougars have had the ball almost 4 minutes now.
13: They're going to need to take care of that Quentin Thompson train.
12: Ooh, boy, he's a load, isn't he?
13: He's a truck. He was last year as well.
12: Then they throw in
13: Lucas
12: Davis. He can got some
13: scat,
12: speed.
13: A little more like a scat back.
12: We haven't even seen Bell yet, except one run, and he's lined up at fullback. He's a good-sized young man as well. So the Cougars off to a great start here in their opening drive. Started at their own 20. They now have a third and a first down at the Patriot 22-yard line.
13: We said that Coach Ridenour wanted to establish the line of scrimmage and establish the run, and they got it rolling right now.
12: I know it's Mr. Obvious, but TJ can't score if they're on the sideline.
13: That's why you want to control the tempo.
12: I know. I really come up with some good ones, don't I? Here we go. First and 10 for Catoctin at the Patriot 22-yard line. 8:15 left here in the first quarter at TJ. No score, but the Cougars on the move. Thompson in the eye behind Krieger. Gives to Thompson off the left side. Bounces off two guys and falls forward inside the 20 to about the 18. Well, if you bring him down with one guy, he's falling forward. Gain of three on the play to the 19-yard line. Second and 7 now for Catoctin. In the game is Sean Smith.
13: Aiden
12: Thompson goes out for a breather.
13: The Jazz was on that last tackle.
12: And Sean Smith will be at the tailback position. Splitting out wide left is Owen French. Davis here on the wing. First pass here by Krieger. Floats it. End zone. Caught. Touchdown. Ben Bingman on that cross route over across the back of the end zone. Nicely done there by Krieger as he rolled out. Had to try to square up. Threw a nice ball. Let him all the way.
13: Yeah, he was wide open. Beautiful, beautiful pass and catch.
12: So the Cougars on the scoreboard first.
13: They draw first blood.
12: Krieger to Bingman. And he's their guy to throw to this year. 19-yard touchdown. Owen French will take care of the extra point duties here. Bingman is the holder. High snap, bobbled, picked up by French. He's going to try and score. And got in.
13: Gave it to
12: him. Wow. Owen French, what a nice job there. Took the ball off the bounce and took it around the right side and got in for two.
13: That's called improv.
12: Wow. Outstanding job there. And with 7:25 left here in the first quarter, it's 8-0 Catoctin. And boy, if there's ever a script that Coach Ridenour wanted to see, this was it.
13: That was a beautiful opening drive right there. Not only did you heat up the clock, but you stuck it in and first points on the board.
12: And as we were talking off air early on, even with the numbers that Catoctin has, when you have a lead, you have something like this, you're not quite as tired.
13: You don't feel quite as tired.
12: And it's a muggy one tonight, believe me, ladies and gentlemen. But that's what happens here early on and the beginning of the season. Back for the ambush. And Bagwell and Kyron Ambush will be back deep for the Patriots. As number 88, Nathaniel Moreland, gets set to kick off for the Cougars. 80-yard drive by the Cougars. 10 plays.
13: Impressive.
12: 8 yards a clip. That's not too shabby.
13: No, not at all.
12: One pass. First one. And touchdown. Here's Moreland approaching the ball. Low line drive kick, fielded at the 15-yard line, out to the 20.
13: Bagwell.
12: 25. Bagwell breaks it out here to the outside. Good job there by number 10, Grayson Strobel, to bring him down at the 28-yard line. So TJ takes over first and 10 at their own 28, their first time with the ball.
13: Let's see what they can do to answer.
12: Jackson Allen, the quarterback in the gun. Twins to both sides. Fakes it. Quick pass out. Caught by number eight. That's a DeVay ambush. A gain of about four on the play. Bring up second and six.
13: Lucas Davis did an excellent job of jumping that one for little gain.
12: Trips over here to the left. Kyron ambush. Ronan DeSantis. And DeVay ambush. Jaden Weary on the right split wide. Allen, the quarterback. The give off the left side. Not much doing. He got a couple on that.
13: Brody Bell was the first one in on that tackle.
12: That's number two. Mekhi Bagwell will bring up two out to the 33. So gain of one. Third and about five, possibly six here. Third and six for the Patriots. Trips over here to the left. Split in right. Allen with the gun. Fakes it. Looking to throw. Across the middle. Tipped. Knocked away. Great defense there by Owen French. Got that hand on it.
13: Yes, he did. Knocked that down.
12: Bring up fourth down for the Patriots and have to punt it away.
13: TJ's fortunate. They were moving before that snap, but they didn't get the hanky on that one.
12: Well, it's their first night too, Paul.
13: No, I'm not saying. I'm just saying.
12: Kendall Jones
13: and Davis.
12: Lucas Davis back deep for the Cougars. I think Weary is the punter. I'll stand way here for see to catch the number.
13: Burrell.
12: It's Burrell.
13: Oh.
12: Yeah, Kyene Burrell.
13: Awesome.
12: Short punt. And down at the Patriot 45-yard line. Great field position for the Cougars for their second possession. 5:46 left here in the first quarter at TJ. Steve Nipson, Paul Dumars here in game one of the 2026 season. And summer hasn't left yet.
13: No, not yet. I know we're in September, but it isn't too blurry right now.
12: First and 10 for the Cougars as they break the huddle. Ball sitting at the Patriot 46-yard line.

0: short of the first down. They're going to place it at the 37.
1: Singletary on the tackle for the
0: third and two now for the Cougars. Second possession, 4:50 and counting left here in the first quarter. DJ, the Cougars with an 8-0 lead, have taken the opening kickoff, 80 yards in 10 plays, and a 19-yard pass from Krieger to Bingman.
1: Wonder who's going to get the ball.
0: I guess. Bell at fullback. Thompson in the eye behind him. They give it to Thompson. Oh, nice hit. Bounces off the tackle. Stiff arms another one. But nice job there by number 34.
1: 34, that's Jeremiah Clark.
0: Good job by Clark to hang in there and bring Thompson down. And it'll bring up fourth and five for Catoctin after the loss of three.
1: He didn't get that ball cleanly, so he was stuttering to get possession. Three popped him. He bounced off it, but they brought him down for a loss, so they're punting.
0: Moreland in the punt for the Cougars, standing at his own at the 50-yard line. Back deep is Lakota Hunt. And I think one of the ambushes, and I can't see the number, Paul. Snap.
1: DeVay.
0: High kick. Hits Cockton Cougar. Rolls. And the end zone will be brought out, I believe. But it looked like it hit one of the Cougars.
1: It did.
0: And they let it roll into the end zone. Now the officials are getting together on this.
1: It hit Kendall Jones.
0: He just got it away after they had a high snap, but now we're going to have a discussion.
1: And he wasn't in the end zone.
0: No, he was not.
1: But the ball proceeded into the end zone.
0: After hitting him.
1: Yeah.
0: Is that where they're going to mark it?
1: They're discussing.
0: Yes, they are. Steve Nibbs, Paul Dumars here at TJ High School. 3:31 left in the first quarter. 8-0 in favor of Catoctin. They're going back to re-kick. Okay. Wait and see what kind of... Oh, are they giving it out to the 20? That's what they're doing. Okay.
1: Touchback.
0: They're calling a touchback. Patriots take over on their own 20. Their second possession. They trail 8-0 here. 3.5 left in the first quarter. Quarterbacks Jackson Allen, twins to both sides for the Patriots. Quick pop pass out here, and I got a whistle to Ronan DeSantis. It was caught, but we got a whistle. False start here by the Patriots. That's the direction you don't want to go. So the ball will be moved back to the 15. First and 15 now for TJ. DeSantis. And Kyron ambushed here to the left. Brooks and DeVay ambushed to the right. In the backfield is Nakai Bagwell along with Jackson Allen. First and 15 for TJ. Allen to give off the right side. One miss. Forward goes Bagwell. Nice piece of running there by Nakai Bagwell out across the 20 to about the 22-yard line.
1: Yeah, he broke a couple tackles there. You're going to need to wrap him up.
0: Very quick off the snap. Certainly one that could probably take off and take it the distance.
1: You don't want him crossing that route.
0: No.
1: Without a doubt. Looks like you might have another gear in him.
0: Just might. 7-yard gain here, so second and 8 for TJ. The ball sitting at their own 22-yard line. We're under 3 minutes left here in the first quarter. Twin receivers to both sides again. Bagwell back there with Allen. To give off the left side. Big hole. Bagwell off the break, off to the races.
1: There's that gear.
0: I think we just said something, didn't we?
1: He's going.
0: Yep.
1: To the house.
0: 78 yards.
1: Wow.
0: Boy, I don't know. Somebody missed an assignment on that right side of the defense because that hole was huge.
1: You and I could have ran through that.
0: I could have skipped through it. But great piece of running by Bagwell. And TJ with a chance now to get within one or tie. 2:32 left here in the first quarter. And looks like they're going to go for one here to kick the extra point. Is that 22? 27. That's Eduardo Guevara. Guevara on for the extra point.

0: got out with a flag. I think it's a false start there again by the Patriots, so you move it back five.
1: Good set, yep.
0: Sometimes we scare each other by telling what's going to happen before it happens.
1: It's Paul. A little scary.
0: That's a ball's likely placed at the 15-yard line as Guerrero will get a chance to try and get within one here with 2:32 left in the first. Ball down, kick up, and
1: good.
0: Got it. And with 2:32, it's 8-7 now, Catoctin.
1: All
0: and
1: right,
0: there's the thing you were that should be worried about is that speed that they seem to have. And Bagwell had a big hole, shook off one tackle, and then see ya.
1: Once he got through level one, he was gone.
0: True.
1: And he does have another gear in him. I was correct.
0: Yeah. I think he had maybe two gears there.
1: There wasn't any catching him. No. That's why we said at the beginning of this game, Catoctin wants to keep that ball in front of him. Don't let that sucker cross the road because it's just going to get faster.
0: Yes, indeed. 8-7 now, favorite Catoctin. 2:32 left here in the first quarter.
1: We got ourselves a ball game here, baby.
0: Corvera getting the ball set up for the Patriots. Lucas Davis. And Owen French back deep for Catoctin. Muggy evening here at TJ, but kind of expected this time of year. As Mother Nature says, I'm going to hang on a little while longer with this heat and humidity. Here we go, Guerrero approaching the ball. High kick.
1: Good kick.
0: And fielded and out of the end zone. That'll be a touchback. Excellent kick there by Eduardo Guerrero.
1: Yeah, good.
0: The sophomore kicker.
1: Good boot.
0: And the Cougars will get their third possession. This time again, for the second time, starting at their own 20.
1: See if they can counterpunch that. See how they react.
0: Great. Other games going on in the county. Certainly a big one over there at Linganore against Mervo. That was the team that gave them the biggest test last year, 36-27. We'll see if Coach Connor has those Lancers ready to take on the 4A/3A state champion. Then you got the 3A state champion versus the 4A/3A
1: state
0: champion.
1: We'll know a little something about the Lancer team after tonight.
0: Indeed we will. Catoctin first and 10 at their own 20. Krieger under center. Give around the right side. Missed tackle there. Breaks one, but gets dropped inside the 20 to about the 16-yard line, and a flag afterwards. I think there was extra on the tackle, and that's going to go against TJ.
1: I don't know.
0: The official was...
1: Kadeen Scott was the first one to make the tackle. It might have been...
0: they're going to call a late hit out of bounds, I think.
1: Josiah Clark might have came up and got a little... late action.
0: There it is. Yep.
1: Personal
0: foul.
1: Yep.
0: TJ. That'll give them a first down. So those are the mistakes that you got to make sure. I know it's first game and all, but come on. You got to keep your head there, especially when you're out of bounds.
1: Come on.
0: So the ball moved out to the 31-yard line. So virtue of the penalty, the Cougars have first and 10 at their own 31. Sean Smith back at tailback. Krieger under center. Looking to throw. Three-step drop. Rolling left. Flares it out. Catches Kendall Jones on the little swing pass and gets out to about the 41-yard line. It's going to be close
1: down.
0: To first down.
1: They're moving, I think. Yeah, first down.
0: First and 10 for Catoctin.
1: Nice little swing pass.
0: Nice control and poise shown by Chase Krieger for the Cougars, and that's paid off two times now for them. One for a touchdown. Owen French splits out left. In the slot goes Sean Smith, the big fella. Quentin Thompson back there behind Krieger. Krieger, is it the Thompson? Oh, they were ready for him that time.
1: Lucky Chet.
0: Chet, yeah.
1: Blew that up.
0: He sure
1: penetrated
0: did.
1: Big time. That was a beautiful play.
0: A loss of about three on the play, back to the 38-yard line. Second and 13 now for the Cougars as TJ's defense starting to stiffen here and start to play in the way they're capable of.
1: They're not sitting, they're attacking now.
0: They break the huddle. Francisco split to the left. They have, I call it a triple wing here, a bunch left. Thompson and the eye back behind Krieger. Krieger to give to Thompson. Breaks one tackle and falls forward back to about the original line of scrimmage.
1: Again, lucky Chapchat was in on that play. Didn't quite get the wrap, but slowed it up enough for his teammates to put a stop to it. And
0: back to the original line of scrimmage. Brings up third and ten for the Cougars.
1: Big down.
0: Probably be the last play, possibly the last play of the quarter. Thompson back there as the eye back. Krieger will be under center.
1: He's going to wait.
0: Bunch to the right, two receivers, and a wing back to the left is Smith. He might be waiting to let the quarter run out. We'll let this be the last play. Krieger dropped it back to pass. Pressure. He scrambles left. Got a flag, though. Probably blocking the back or something as the lineman was turning to help out as he was scrambling.
1: Or a hold, don't know, but then there's another flag.
0: I saw another flag go up.
1: On Catoctin sideline.
0: Wait and see here if they're both against the Cougars or they're offsetting.
1: Don't know.
0: We'll find out here in just a second.
1: He thought he had enough time. See, when you don't have a play clock, you got to wait for that official to start counting.
0: Yep.
1: So that was a big down to rush a play on.
0: I would have let it run.
1: And then he's going to get delayed.
0: Right. Of course, yes. They're waiting for the officials to iron this out. Okay. After that discussion, Paul,
1: let's see
0: get the white hat here to tell us what the penalty or penalties were. Okay. Here we go. Holding Catoctin.
1: Offense. What was it?
0: I don't know what the other one was, but they're gonna take the penalty. Coach wants them to take the penalty, so they'll be 10 yards back. Bring up third and 20 for Catoctin. This is, I don't know what that is, assistance? I don't know.
1: I don't either.
0: I've never seen that by official, that hand signal like that. Ball's placed now at
1: now
0: the Cougars 30.
1: Unsportsmanlike conduct.
0: Unsportsmanlike conduct. Oh, boy. Now they're going all the way back to the 11-yard line. Ooh, boy, that was smart.
1: That's what you want to try to avoid.
0: Oh, my goodness.
1: That's just mental mistakes.
0: So, third and I guess this will end the quarter, even though the clock says zero. The penalty was called before the clock ended, so this will be the last play of the first quarter. Docked with the ball after that big penalty. They have to go to the Patriot 49-yard line, and they're at the... He's going to drop back the pass. Krieger rolling right, looking, fires, dropped, tried to hit Kendall Jones out of his hands a little high.
1: Little overthrown, yeah.
0: And being up fourth down. The ball, they brought it up to the 16-yard line, not the 11, okay? So, fourth down.
1: Now, all of a sudden, TJ is going to get some pretty good field position here. But you'd think they would
0: have called the end of the first quarter. Yeah. And that's the end of the first quarter here at TJ High School with the score at Catoctin 8, Thomas Johnson 7. 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
0: Paul Dumars here at TJ High School, week one of the 2026 season. Thomas Johnson versus Catoctin. And after one quarter of play, it's 8-7 Catoctin after a 19-yard pass from Krieger to Bingman. And then after the errant snap, Owen French took it in for and ran it in for the two-point conversion for the eight. Patriots came back the next series, and on a 78-yard run by Makai Bagwell, took it to the house. Extra point good by Guevara, where we have it 8-7. It'll be fourth down for the Cougars. Ball sitting at their own 16-yard line after two consecutive penalties on the same play that took them from the 41 all the way back to the 16. Nathaniel Moreland in to do the kicking chores. Tall young man. He's standing at about his 4-yard line. Ambush back deep for the Patriots. The kick. Wobbly kick. Fielded at the 40. Left side, nobody there. Gets inside the 10. I don't know what happened over there, but there's no coverage whatsoever, Paul, on that right defensive side. And he wasn't touched till he got to the 5-yard line.
1: It was wide open.
0: Wow. We got an injured player down. Yeah, and they can't afford that, certainly, the Cougars. It looks like Kendall Jones. And
1: it is number 5, yeah.
0: Hope it's nothing serious for that young man. Page would get the ball first and 10 at the 4-yard line. Early breakdowns here by the Cougars, causing some big plays here for the Patriots. The run by Bagwell, and then that punt return.
1: Special teams is a third of the game, baby.
0: Got to shore that up for sure.
1: We talked about TJ having the speed to take it to the house.
0: They cannot afford anybody.
1: Looking at his right knee.
0: Can't afford to have that. They're helping him up.
1: That's good.
0: Okay, see if he can get off on his own power and a little gimpy. He's getting off on his own power, a little hitching the giddy up, but he's at least going out on his own power.
1: That's a good sign.
0: It looks like he's able to put a little more weight as he progresses there. That's a good sign. TJ with the ball, first and 10 on the Catoctin 4 after the 50-yard return, punt return.
1: Where he literally went untouched
0: for 45 yards. Nobody even over there. Allen, the quarterback, in the gun. Bagwell back there with him. Trips over here to the right. Jacoby Brooks. DeVay ambush. And number 5 is Ronan DeSantis. Allen in the gun. Fakes it.
1: Slant.
0: Bangman almost got a hand in there to get that one as he tried to hit the 34. I think it's 38. Jeremiah Clark on that slant, a little behind him.
1: Yeah, it was. Bangman had good coverage, but the ball was thrown behind him and a little high.
0: Excuse me, that was 14. That's Kyron Ambush. So he tried to hit Ambush on the quick slant. Incomplete. Second and 10 now at the 4 for the Patriots. DeSantis over here again with Ambush and Brooks. Allen to give up the right side. Ooh, what a tackle. Nicely done there by 21.
1: 21, Brody Bell.
0: Brody Bell. Excellent. That was textbook tackle ball.
1: Yes, it was.
0: Drove him back to the 6, so loss of 2.
1: That was a pretty tackle.
0: Third and goal for the Patriots. DeSantis And Kyron ambush over to the left. DeVay ambush. And Brooks over here to the right. Bagwell back there with Allen. In the gun. The give. Fakes it. Drops it. It's on the ground. And gets dropped right there. I don't know what happened
1: Owen
0: there.
1: Owen French. It was a bad snap. French. And Owen French came in and cleaned him up.
0: He went to throw it and it fell right out of his hand.
1: Yeah, it did.
0: So, big break there for the Cougars as the Patriots will come on. Guevara, I will assume, will attempt a field goal here for the Patriots to give him the lead. Looks like the ball will be placed at the 20-yard line. So, a 30-yard attempt by Eduardo Guevara, the sophomore kicker for the Patriots. 10:35 and counting left here in the second quarter, 8-7 in favor of the Cougars. They're ready to go. Hunt, the holder, ball down. The kick, it looks long enough, and it's good. Excellent job there by Rivera. And a 30-yard field goal to give the Patriots a 10-8 lead.
1: That was an impressive kick.
0: Well done there.
1: All right, so we got now, ourselves a...
0: Let's see if we get
1: slugfest.
0: If we get Jones back in the game. Hopefully he's okay and able to go. We'll soon find out. As we spoke earlier, that numbers game is that they play at the smaller schools, and not only do you have to deal with the tiredness,
1: counts, baby.
0: After you play and worry about being tired, you also got to be concerned about injuries, because that's even more devastating.
1: It can be deadly, no doubt.
0: Guevara lines up the ball after making a 30-yard field goal to give the Patriots a 2-point lead, 10-8. 10:19 left here in the first half. As Lucas Day, number 7 is Parker Davis. And Owen French back deep for the Cougars. They're both standing around the 10-yard line as Guevara going towards the ball. Line drive, deep kick. That'll be in the end zone now.
1: Yeah.
0: Ooh. That took a little while to get there, didn't it?
1: Yes, it did.
0: Fourth possession now for Catoctin. The third time they started from their own 20. The Patriots have stepped up on defense here. Cougars kind of shot themselves in the foot in the last possession. We'll see if they can recover.
1: Yeah, they got 10:17 on the clock to get something going.
0: Certainly want to go. They'll go back to that ground game and give it to the big guy if he's in there.
1: You know, they had some success with it.
0: Yes, indeed. Ball placed at the 20. Cougars first and 10 at their own 20. Parker Davis comes out split wide left. With him is Lucas Davis in the slot. Bell at the fullback. Formation, give to Bell up the middle, breaks two tackles, makes another one, flies forward across the 30 to about the 33-yard line.
1: Beautiful.
0: Great piece of running there by Brody Bell. Quite quick coming off the ball.
1: Yeah, Singletary on the tackle again. But yeah, that was a quick hit and trap.
0: Out to the 33-yard line, a gain of 13 on the play, first and 10, Catoctin.
1: I'd run it again.
0: Indeed. Parker Davis comes out here along with Lucas Davis. The give up the middle again to Bell. Breaks a couple tackles across the 40 out to about the 43-yard line, maybe 44. And it's going to be the 45. And
1: he's getting up slow.
0: Well, that's number 21. That's Brody Bell. He gets up a little gimpy. And he's, oh boy, they don't want to see that.
1: They just flipped that play to the other side.
0: Out to the 45, a gain of 12, another first down, but looks like ankle there.
1: That's
0: boy, oh boy, oh boy.
1: Again, it's not just a player, it's two positions.
0: Yes,
1: you know?
0: That's right.
1: That's gets tough to battle that.
0: Indeed. So it looks like the big foul will probably start getting, they'll go to the other set and give him the ball. Or also,
1: well, they got
0: Sean Smith, he's at the back.
1: Yeah.
0: Number 22, yeah, that's Sean Smith. Timeout, Catoctin here. His coach right now wants to regroup. 9:18 left in the first half. 10-8 in favor of TJ. We mentioned the other games. Linganore, Mervo, big game. That's certainly going to give Coach Connor an indication where they are here early in the season. Oakdale taking on St. John's Catholic Prep.
1: They're chasing another title.
0: They got quite a few starters back, so Coach Stein certainly feeling good. But one of those teams that has a new quarterback. So we'll see how that pans out for the Bears. Middletown and Boonesboro, they handled them last year. Ryan Colby, the new quarterback for the Knights. Again, we'll see how that transpires. They lost some big players as well. Walkersville, the Lions versus the Lions. Liberty, last year they came away with a close one, a one-point win.
1: 25-24.
0: Yeah, they lost some players, but Coach Thompson says they're ready, and I'm sure they are.
1: They want to build off that 7-5 season.
0: Indeed. So back in as Cougars have the ball first and 10 at their own 45. Krieger under center. Smith in the backfield. Pitch to him off the left side. 45, 50, down to the 45. Knocked out of bounds. Another flag.
1: Don't know.
0: Guys are shoving and a little extra there out of bounds. They're going to be careful and get another flag.
1: That was a nice toss play.
0: Yes. Excellent speed showed by Sean Smith there. Down to the Patriot 45-yard line, but I think it's going to be moving a little further into Patriot territory after this penalty.
1: I'm not sure. I didn't see anything. Could have been a face mask.
0: No, it's against the Cougars. Holding. Oof. Not the right time to do that.
1: Nope. Got to keep those hands in tight.
0: Yep.
1: Probably was on a stalk block on one of the DBs.
0: Downfield, yep.
1: Yeah.
0: It takes a little longer to get there sometimes, so they hold on. Ball brought back to the original line scrimmage. First and 10 at the 45-yard line. 9-12 and counting left here in the first half. Patriots 10, Cougars 8. Steve Nibbs and Paul Dumars here. Game one of this new fall season. Owen French splits out to the right. Sean Smith in the backfield behind Krieger. Under center is Krieger. The pitch to the right side. Davis cuts back. Good piece of running out to close to midfield. Okay, we'll give him a gain of five. Second and five for the Cougars.
1: Roman Singletary on the tackle. He's been
0: around the ball tonight, hasn't he?
1: His nose has been getting to the football a lot.
0: Second and five now for Catoctin. As they've shown to run the ball, they've controlled the tempo for the most part, except for one series. In the backfield is the big fella, Quentin Thompson, lining up behind Krieger under center. Bunch to the right, split out here to the left. They give to Thompson off the right side. Barrels over a couple down inside the 45, down to about the 42.
1: Got to go low on that big boy. they're tackling him up in his wheelhouse, and he'll break that tackle every time.
0: Gain of 7 down to the 43. That's not quite a first down, apparently.
1: Yeah, they move sticks.
0: Did they move them?
1: Yep.
0: Okay. Down to the 43. First and 10 for Catoctin at the Patriot 43-yard line. Thompson behind Krieger under center. They give to Thompson off the left side.
1: Little counter.
0: Gang tackle there, and that's what you got to do to stop that fella. No gain on the play. Second and 10 now for Catoctin. 7:20 and counting left here in the first half. The Patriots lead by 2, 10-8 after a 30-yard field goal by sophomore Eduardo Guerrero.
1: E-Jazz was on the tackle for the Patriots there.
0: Sean Smith coming in at tailback. Drew Nicholson goes out on the right side along with Lucas Davis. Owen French splits out here to the left. Krieger will be under center, and Smith lined up behind him. Fakes it, rolls right, looking to throw. Krieger fires. And out of bounds. A little too far on the pass.
1: And
0: we got a... He got another winded. Cougar down. Oh, boy.
1: He landed on the ball, I think.
0: Did he?
1: Yeah, because he stretched out. He made a great effort to catch it, but it was just thrown too far outside.
0: This will send coaches right up to see these kids go down.
1: Your shuffle chart just gets shorter and shorter.
0: And all you can do is say next man up, you know. And those kids are a gritty bunch.
1: They know it, exactly.
0: Yep. And they'll know that they got to do it.
1: They know they got to play Iron Man football, baby.
0: Yep. Let's see, Paul, while we got a minute, we had some other games here. Let's see, Owens Mills, Urbana. Yeah. They're not going to have too bad a ball club there.
1: No.
0: Zach Shoemaker, they took care of Owens Mills last year. They get Westminster next week. Guilford Park at Frederick. There's one that Frederick would love to get a little revenge on as they beat Frederick last year in the opener.
1: 19-13, yeah.
0: Big one for Coach Hines and the Titans. They got to get off to a good start here against North, and they can.
1: That'll be a ball game.
0: They got a good quarterback over there, and Landensburg, is that his name, Landon?
1: Yeah.
0: Yeah. And then Brunswick at Williamsport, Coach Rhodes trying to get a W there. They had won four straight until last year, trying to get back on the winning track against the Wildcats of Williamsport.
1: Yep. So, you know, we'll be finding some things out about some of these. A lot of teams struggled last year for Frederick County. They didn't have the success that we normally see, you know.
0: Right. Except for one.
1: Except
0: two.
1: Two, yeah.
0: Well, three, but the third one had a little unfortunate luck. Time back in now. The Cougars with 3rd and 10 now. The ball at the Patriot 43-yard line. Twins to both sides for the Cougars here. First time for that lineup with David Smith behind him. To give to Smith up the middle and not much there. So bring up 4th and we'll call it 9 after only a yard gain. 6:35 and counting left here in the first half. 10-8 in favor of the Patriots.
1: Kristen Bryan on the tackle for the Pats.
0: In comes Moreland to do the punting. He'll be standing at his own 45. DeVay ambush. And I believe that's Kyron ambush. I think there's the two brothers back deep. Or is it number 11?
1: 15.
0: Lakota Hunt.
1: 15-8.
0: Hunt. Moreland with the snap. End over end kick. Again, finally somebody over there. Missed tackle there. Left side, missed back there. Breaks across the middle. He's still
1: dangerous.
0: Yep. And finally brought down. Great piece of running by Lakota Hunt. Brought down at his own 45.
1: Owen French ran him down, boy. He
0: great
1: Owen
0: piece French of running on that one.
1: It was.
0: TJ starts on their face mask against Catoctin.
1: But that would have been real easy once he switched directions to let it go. But he stayed on it and ran him down, unfortunately. Might have got a little bit of the face mask
0: on that. So that'll bring it to the Cougar 45-yard line.
1: Plenty of time, 5:40 left.
0: So Patriots 1st and 10. It's going to be the 40, 40-yard line. 1st and 10 for TJ at the Catoctin 40.
1: Ourselves a battle here, though.
0: Brooks will be split here to the right. And a lot of trips over to the left. DeSantis ambush in the slot. Allen in the gun with Bagwell to give to Bagwell. Missed tackles there. He missed. There's two of them. He should have had them for no gain, and he ends up with a five-yard gain.
1: Got to wrap. Got to run your body through that ball carrier.
0: A gain of four, we'll call it now, as they place it at the 36-yard line. Second and six for the Patriots as we approach 5 minutes left here in the first half. DeVay Ambush and Brooks over here to the right. DeSantis and Kyron Ambush to the left. Bagwell, the running back next to Allen in the gun. Quick slant out. Threw it too wide there as he tried to hit DeSantis on the quick 5 yard out. Down low and away.
1: Yeah.
0: Bringing up third down and six.
1: That was a tough one to haul in for DeSantis.
0: Yep. Be timeout. TJ with 4:46 left. TJ 10. Catoctin 8. Catoctin came out. Paul right out of the chute and took it. Their opening kickoff, 80 yards and 10 plays, with a 19-yard pass play from Krieger to Bingman.
1: Couldn't have drawn it up any better drive.
0: And they had only a couple plays where they did not get a first down. There's big chunks of plays as they went. The extra point, Owen French was able, got a bad snap, but scooped it up and ran it in to give the Cougars their eight. Since then, the Patriots have kind of stifled them. The Cougars shooting themselves in the foot a little bit, but still have shown they can run the ball. The Patriots came back after the touchdown and a 78-yard run by Nakai Bagwell. Extra point by Govera was good. The next drive, they got first and goal from the four, and the Cougars held and forced them to the field goal, and Govera hit the 30-yarder to give them that 10-8 score. Time back in at third and six now for TJ at the Catoctin 36-yard line. Brooks split wide right, trips left. Ambush, and DeSantis. In the shotgun is Allen. Allen gives to Bagwell, missed tackle, but they follow up, and they gets tackled at the line of scrimmage. No gain, fourth and six now for the Patriots.
1: Good gang tackle by the Cougars there.
0: See what I'm sure Coach Ahern will go for this.
1: Yeah,
0: and he is. Yep. They're going to come out here. Trips to the right, wide side of the field over here to the right. Kyron Ambush split left. Look for him to isolate him over there on the left side. Allen in the shotgun. Gives it to Bagwell up the middle and nothing doing.
1: Nope.
0: Maybe two at the most, and it's going to be Catoctin ball. Good defense there by the Cougars as he's tackled at the 34-yard line after a gain of two. So Catoctin takes over on their own 34-yard line. 3:56 and counting left here in the first half, and they trail by two, 10-8.
1: Nice tackle by David Boone there to turn the ball over to the offense and see if they can't get something going with this.
0: Well, if you're looking for Jordan,
1: a little under 4 minutes.
0: Jaden Weary, you don't have to look far to spot Jaden Weary, the D-back for the Patriots. Those green shoes kind of stand out.
1: Kind of glowing in the dark, are they?
0: Yeah. First and 10 for Catoctin at their own 34-yard line. So we wait for them to exchange the ball and get their ball in the field. Out here, split left is Owen French. Krieger under center. Sean Smith as the tailback. Gives him off the right side. Bounces out to the right. Not much there. Maybe no gain on the play. Not going to do much. If you don't have any room, give it to the big guy. Let him power through.
1: TJ's defensive front's coming off the ball now. Catoctin was getting a lot of movement, especially earlier in the first quarter, but now they're stopping things right at the line of scrimmage.
0: And certainly Catoctin boys are getting a little tired. All the two-way players they have. French splits out here to the left. Again, Sean Smith in the backfield behind Krieger, under center. He's going to throw, looking. Pressure. Flushed out. Throwing right. Throws it away. That's one thing he really hasn't had time to throw tonight, Paul.
1: Weary was all over him
0: that
1: time.
0: They even on the touchdown pass, he had to scramble out there and found Bingman in the back of the end zone. But he has not had that much time to throw. He's had to scramble every time he's dropped back. Why not just go ahead and run that waggle, whatever, roll him out and give him a little time?
1: Absolutely.
0: Third down, and we'll call it 11 for the Cougars. French will go and come over here to the left. Split out left. Little bunch there on the left. Sean Smith, the running back. Pitch left to Smith. Off the left side. Why he stopped, I don't know, Paul. He should have kept right on going. He would have had himself a big game.
1: Jeremiah Clark made an excellent tackle from coming from behind.
0: Gain out to the 38. 4-yard gain, but it'd be 4th and 7 for the Cougars. And Moreland will come in to punt as Hunt and DeVay Ambush drop back to field the punt. Moreland standing at his own 27. Ambush and Hunt back around their own 35. Not sure what they're waiting on. Snap is good. Short kick out of bounds. That's going to be probably in almost in the bleachers. Boy, that went off the side of his foot big time.
1: That might be inside the 50.
0: He may. Let's see where they mark it.
1: He's walking. He's past the 50.
0: Right there at the 50.
1: Yeah. Mm.
0: Wow. 12-yard punt.
1: 2 minutes, plenty of time.
0: First and 10 for TJ here. The ball at the 50-yard line. 2:04 left here in the first half. Patriots with a 2-point lead. Twins to both sides. Brooks and DeVay Ambush over here to the right. Allen in the gun with Bagwell with him. Quick out.
1: Ooh,
0: that was a good timing there by number 10. That's Grayson Strobel. Boy, that would have been a pick six, wouldn't it?
1: It would have been. That was beautiful.
0: Boy, he jumped that route. He saw that coming.
1: Beautiful jump.
0: Good defense there by the sophomore, Grayson Strobel. Second and 10 now for the Patriots. The ball at midfield. Twins to both sides again. Allen in the gun with Bagwell. He gives to Bagwell. Off the right side. Missed tackle.
1: What a cut.
0: Juke and going and high stepping and all the way down to the 35-yard line. Catoctin. 15-yard gain. First and 10 now for TJ.
1: Pretty run with I mean, he had three jump cuts there, I think. First down run.
0: Kyron Ambush and DeSantis over on the left side. DeVay Ambush and Brooks over here to the right. Jackson Allen in the gun for the Patriots. To give the bag. Well, he fakes it. No, down the middle.
1: Open.
0: Oh, he had him open. That's number 0. I don't have a 0. Is that 8? That's DeVay. Yes, DeVay Ambush. That's an 8.
1: He
0: was open and he threw it behind him.
1: Yeah, if he hit him in stride,
0: he's 6.
1: He'd be dancing in the end zone right now.
0: They had a penalty now. Got a holding call, I think. No, he allowed a player downfield on the Patriots, so that wouldn't have counted anyway. So first and 15. 1:23 left here in the first half. 10-8 in favor of TJ. twin receivers to both sides for the Patriots. Jackson Allen in the gun. Give the bag, fakes the bag while looking deep, throwing out the out pattern. Yeah. Oh, nice adjustment there by Kyron Ambush to come back to it. It's caught around the 30-yard line.
1: It was a nice comeback. It was definitely underthrown. He came back to it.
0: Second down, and we'll call it six for the Patriots. The ball's at the 32-yard line. Trips over here to the right. Roll right is Allen looking to throw. He's going to tuck it and run. Nice job there by Owen French.
1: Yep. Nice tackle.
0: To stay at home, Paul. Just like you would teach him, right?
1: Try. He did a good job.
0: Yeah, he did.
1: Of taking care of his responsibility.
0: 39 seconds left. Timeout. TJ, third and five. There, the ball at the 30-yard line. Ahern has dialed up here for this third and five. I'm sure it's a
1: little bubble.
0: Go for it, even on fourth down.
1: Or that they like that hitch to the slot formation.
0: Let's see who they
1: enough to pick up a first down, get out of bounds.
0: Well, they might
1: start from scratch.
0: See who the single receiver is over there trying to isolate him.
1: Yep.
0: My guess is it probably will be Kyron Ambush.
1: Yeah, I don't know if Catoctin's manning on that backside, but they're pretty much on an island when they come out in that 3-1 set.
0: Time back in for the Patriots. DeSantis and Brooks will go and split left.
1: Trips. Yep.
0: Along with DeVay Ambush, and here he is. Kyron Ambush isolated here on the right side. Third and five for the Patriots. 39 seconds left in the half. Allen fakes it, looking for Ambush. Stop, caught.
1: Hitch and go.
0: Yep, hitch and go, and he stopped it right there inside about the 20-yard line. So the first and 10 for the Patriots at the Catoctin 20-yard line. And
1: Lucas Davis didn't have bad coverage.
0: No, he didn't. Great pattern by Kyron Ambush.
1: Great route and throw.
0: First and 10 now. Trips to the wide side of the field on the left.
1: Running.
0: DeSantis and DeVay Ambush and Brooks to the left. Kyron Ambush to the right. Fakes it. Looking down the middle. Across wide open. Oh, behind him again.
1: Behind him again.
0: That was DeVay Ambush.
1: Yep.
0: Wow. Just a little behind. He's been just a tad behind tonight. Has Jackson Allen set for that one pass there, just caught by Kyron Ambush. 11.6 seconds left. Second and 10. The ball sitting at the Catoctin 20-yard line. Ambush splitting wide left. Look for isolating him over there, Paul.
1: Absolutely. I can see a fade coming.
0: And number eight, his brother, DeVay Ambush, over there in a slot. DeSantis and Brooks over here to the right. Bagwell back there with Allen. Fakes it, looking across the middle, and knocked away. A little behind him. He had to reach back. It would have been a great catch by Kyron Ambush. Great defense by the Cougars there.
1: Moreland made a great play at safety there to break that up.
0: Because that was open.
1: That was open.
0: So, Guevara on with 4.8 seconds left to see if he can get three more for the Patriots. It'll be a 37-yard attempt, the ball being placed at the Cougars' 27-yard line. Hunt, the holder for the Patriots. And we got a flag. Someone move again? Yep. Boy, that's killing me. That's killing the Patriots tonight, false starts. So now we're moving back 5 yards.
1: Those are mental mistakes.
0: So now it'll be a 42-yard attempt.
1: Yep.
0: Ball placed at the 25. Though Mark Hunt will have his hand at the 32, so make it a 42-yard attempt. Guevara has shown he has a leg, though, so we'll see. Ball down. Kick is no good. It's shanked to the left. No good. The score remains 10-8. 1.1 seconds left here in the first half. Take a knee here and head on in. In a very competitive first half, Paul.
1: Yeah, we got ourselves a ball game.
0: A very hot and muggy night, as we can attest to. And we don't have gear on.
1: No, we don't.
0: And we're a little bit on the wet side.
1: I'm losing a few pounds.
0: And that's
1: tonight.
0: Okay. We can stand to use.
1: That's the pro about it.
0: Well, we can stand to lose a few.
1: Yeah, I agree. Okay. I concur.
0: So, victory here for us. Take the knee. That'll be the end of the first half. And that's the end of one half of play here at TJ with the score TJ 10, Catoctin 8. 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
6: Fox News, I'm Tom Rigotti. A mistrial declared today in the Lindsey Clancy murder trial in Plymouth, Massachusetts. Outside the courthouse, defense attorney Kevin Reddington railed against the holdout juror, whom he says prevented a not guilty by reason of insanity verdict, saying that person did not follow the law on reasonable doubt.
7: They know that they were robbed by one man for whatever his agenda was, who stole 7 weeks of the life of these other jurors.
6: The defense had claimed Clancy was suffering from postpartum psychosis when she strangled her three young children. New U.S. sanctions announced as part of the ongoing effort to isolate Iran economically.
8: The U.S. Treasury accuses a Turkish financial institution of knowingly offering banking services to Iranian financial entities, including those already under U.S. sanctions.
6: That's Fox's Lisa Brady. 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
4: Sky scan forecast for the remainder of this afternoon. Chance of showers and thunderstorms later on this afternoon. Partly sunny with a high of 90. Showers and thunderstorms overnight with a low of 69 under mostly cloudy skies. Saturday, chance of showers and thunderstorms before 11 a.m. Slight chance in the afternoon. Partly sunny, high 81. Sunday, sunny with a high of 79. 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
0: Welcome back, everyone. Steve Nipps, Paul Dumars here at TJ High School. We're at halftime at tonight's contest between the Thomas Johnson Patriots and the Catoctin Cougars, and the score is TJ 10, Catoctin 8. Before we get into that, Paul, how about some scores from around the county?
1: I've got Walkersville 14, Liberty 0. At halftime, Linganore 14, Mervo 14, so they're tied up.
0: A good game.
1: Oakdale 35, St. John Prep 0. Don't have a score for the Brunswick-Williamsport game. Middletown 6, Boonesboro 0, and that's in the second quarter. They don't have a time lapse on that. So far, I mean, we said that Mervo-Lingenhorst game, and it sounds like it's a slugfest there.
0: And it's certainly something, a game that I'm sure last year Coach Connor used as a stepping stone and a measuring stick. And again, it's going to this year giving him an idea where his guys are.
1: Yep, that's it. And he said they got talent. It's just it hasn't been proven talent. You know,
0: right.
1: They've been these guys that are seniors now were sitting on the bench, juniors watching a pretty fine group of linemen do their job as well as running backs, quarterbacks, what have you. So you know they learned from a pretty good group of players. So and Coach Connors felt pretty confident that they're going to be able to step up and fill the holes.
0: Two big players they got is the David Doy, the quarterback, back from last year.
1: Doy's back.
0: And the big tackle, Kendon Bauer.
1: Bauer's
0: being recruited by Maryland, 6'7", 300-plus. And it looks like early on, according to Coach Connors, running back by committee. Somebody's going to come out of that, maybe or maybe not, depending on how it works.
1: But we'll see.
0: Anything like the last two.
1: We'll see what the stats say, because, you know, if they're all contributing, I mean, you know, on a hot night like tonight, you get to have
0: fresh legs.
1: That can be a weapon.
0: Back here to Thomas Johnson High School opening half here for these two ball clubs. Catoctin certainly holding their own, Paul. They've had three players go down. I didn't catch and see if any of those three have been back in the game or not, but they certainly are a gritty bunch. They started the game off exactly or maybe even more than what Coach Ridenour expected, but they certainly took the ball at their own 20, went 80 yards in 10 plays, hit a rollout pass by Krieger, looking and found Bingman in the back of the end zone. The extra point was a run-in by Owen French after a bad snap, 8-0. A great thing for the Cougars to start off the game. You're looking for a drive, but they get a score, that's icing on the cake.
1: That was exactly to the script that Coach Ridenour was talking about. Establish the run, control the line of scrimmage, and Catoctin's big boys were getting a lot of movement in that first drive. I mean,
0: and getting holes for the big fella.
1: 80 yards on 8 plays, did you say?
0: 80 yards and 10.
1: 10. So 8 yards a clip, not a shabby stat.
0: But
1: you're right, it was like icing on the cake, punching it in.
0: And Coach Ahern got his kids straightened out, and they settled down defensively for the Patriots and started limiting Catoctin room. As you said, the linemen were getting off the blocks quicker, attacking more.
1: You might say they got a little pissed off.
0: Maybe they got a
1: reaming on the sideline, but they came out and they're playing more aggressive and getting a big put, the D lines. Towards the end of the first half, they were 2 yards deep at the snap of the football. And, you know, that's a combination of playing better, but also, you know, when you're playing Ironman football, you tend to see drops in stats second quarter and the fourth quarter, because that's when you're wearing down.
0: They need to shore up the passing, the pass protection for Krieger. He's rolled out and had to scramble every time he's attempted a pass, but I'm sure Coach will address that at halftime. After that, the Patriots, as we said, shut down the Cougars. They came back in the next series after they scored, and a huge hole opened up the left side, and the Kai Bagwell took off for 78 yards for the score. Guevara added the extra point, was 8-7. The Patriots got another break on a kick return, punt return that someone forgot to go to the right side of the field, and the Hunt took it down the left side, one touch till he got to the 5-yard line. However, the Cougars tightened up down there on a first and goal situation, forced the field goal by Guevara. He hits from 30 yards, made it 10-8. Another 42-yard attempt went awry right here at the end of the first half. There's our score. If you're Coach Ridenour, what are you telling your kids here at halftime?
1: Well, if I was Coach Ridenour or Coach Ahern, both teams are shooting themselves in the foot with mental mistakes, you know, hitting out of bounds, you know, jumping off sides are all mental mistakes that can be fixed, but they also hurt both sides of the ball. You know, if I'm Coach Ridenour, I'm saying we got to get our secondary together, because if this Jackson Allen gets hot with his hand, he had several.

0: Yeah.
1: You know, you get defenses asleep.
2: Well, they're watching the backfield action, and that's the whole key. We're going to take a quick break, and when we come back, we'll get close to being at the start of the second half here at Thomas Johnson High School. 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
5: Traffic was stopped for about 3 hours on U.S. 340 Wednesday night following a fatal two-vehicle crash. State police say the crash happened around 6:16 p.m. near Maryland Route 67 when a Dodge Ram pickup truck struck a tractor-trailer that had become disabled in the left merge lane. According to TriStateAlert.com, the pickup driver, identified as 63-year-old Jonathan Young Jr. of Brunswick, was pronounced dead at the scene. He was the truck's only occupant, and no other injuries were reported. Leesburg police have charged a second person in connection with a shooting that injured a man last month on Fort Evans Road. 19-year-old Isaac Hernandez of Aldi is charged with aggravated malicious wounding, attempted malicious wounding, conspiracy, and use of a firearm in a felony. Hernandez is being held without bond at the Loudoun County Adult Detention Center. Police say the August 21st shooting left an adult man with a gunshot wound to the leg. He was treated at a hospital and released. The investigation remains active. Charges have been filed against an 18-year-old Damascus man after a fatal rollover crash on Interstate 70 in Howard County. According to WBAL-TV News, state police say John Amare's Genesis G80 struck the rear of a Isuzu box truck shortly before 4 Monday afternoon near Morgan Station Road. The impact sent the Isuzu into a guardrail where it overturned in the median. Police say 32-year-old Shaky Ali Davis of Havre de Grace, a passenger in the truck, died at the scene. Amare faces charges including negligent motor vehicle homicide while under the influence, motor vehicle homicide while impaired by alcohol, and negligent manslaughter. He remains jailed without bond. The crash team continues to investigate. For Mid-Maryland's Radio News Center, I'm Jimmy Key on 930 WFMD.
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2: Welcome back, everyone. Steve Nipson, Paul Dumars here at Thomas Johnson High School. We're at halftime here at TJ, and as the Patriots are hosting the Catoctin Cougars and lead the Cougars here at half 10-8. We're about ready to start the second half, and certainly we're interested, Paul, to see if Kendall Jones and Brody Bell are able to get back on the field for the Cougars.
1: Yeah, that's going to kind of be a key factor. Or they were rallying the troops and next man up on the sideline. I'm sure at halftime they knew whether he was going to be able to go or not.
2: Yeah, Sean Smith was the junior, was filling in at tailback here after the injury to Bell in the first half. Kendall Jones, outstanding player for the Cougars as well, and

0: with a knee, and I think it was Bell and the ankle. So we'll wait and see how that goes, and certainly wish the best for those two young men.
1: Without a doubt. That's, like you said before, that's, I mean, it's crippling to lose a starter, period, let alone if you got a shallow depth chart, if you will.
0: Like you said, Paul, it stings even more because you lose two positions on those two plays. So there's four people and two extra people that normally would be there on a depth chart.
1: Yeah, and you can double or triple it if they were playing on special teams. You
0: know,
1: you can have a nightmare literally in under a minute if you got two guys fall.
0: Patriots deferred that. And the coin flip at the beginning of the game. So look at the ball here first in the second half. Nathaniel Moreland will take care of the kicking chores, as I thought we were about ready. We got two more minutes, Paul. So we got an update. Walkersville was ahead after the first quarter at Liberty 14-8. So the Lions versus the Lions, and the Carroll County Lions certainly giving the Frederick County Lions a ball game.
1: Yeah, that's like we said. We're gonna by the end of the night, we're gonna kind of have a better idea of where these Frederick County schools lie with, especially the Linganore Mervos, a real measuring stick for Coach Connor.
0: And we're starting to see a little bit. I'm sure with David Doy back at Linganore, what a difference he's made being a returning quarterback for that ball club. Walkersville has a new quarterback. TJ Allen's new quarterback. Krieger has done a nice job back there today, and of course having him with the experience, it's certainly 1 year is huge.
1: Yeah, it's a. You know, you hear it said a lot, but it's just a different speed. You know, from JV to varsity high school, different speed.
0: Exactly.
1: You go from varsity to college, different speed. College to pros,
0: even more.
1: Yeah, because everyone's thinking fast then. So,
0: and that's basically.
1: And you got
0: hear that from each player as they go up to each level. That's the first thing they talk. The game is so much faster.
1: And it gets a little more intricate, you know, I mean, more detailed.
0: Hit a tad harder.
1: Yeah, just a bit. Tad bit.
0: As we get ready for the NFL season next week.
1: Next
0: Wednesday and Thursday. And then the following Sunday. So
1: I say with a smile on my face, it's football season.
0: And
1: I get depressed when it's gone, and I love when it comes.
0: We go like this. Ours goes up, and our wives go down.
1: They go down. You got that right.
0: I give my wife kudos. She'll watch, but only for so long. She's not a marathon watcher like I am. So
1: I
0: understand.
1: I give my wife a pass anytime she doesn't want to watch.
0: Yeah.
1: As long as I get the big TV.
0: Oh, yeah, that's fair. Jeez.
1: Well, you know, there's you're trying to watch 22 people every play.
0: Kyron Ambush and Kaveh Ambush back deep for the Patriots. There's Moreland approaches the ball. Short pooch kick. Fielded at the 20, 30, 35.
1: Got a tackle.
0: And finally tackled around the 30, the 40-yard line. First and 10 for the Patriots at their own. We'll see where they mark it. Looks like the 34-yard line.
1: Yeah, Parker Davis on the tackle. Got him out of bounds.
0: Looking to see if number 5 gets back on the field. And or number 21.
1: Nope.
0: Don't see either one. So
1: I got a 21.
0: Okay, so Bell's back on the field. That's good. Twins to both sides for the Patriots. Allen fakes it. Looking down the field across the middle. Caught. What a great catch there by Kaveh Ambush at the Catoctin 48-yard line.
1: Yeah, because that was a little underthrown again, but
0: yeah,
1: he did a good job of getting his hands behind him and pulling that in.
0: He sure did. First and 10 now for TJ at the Catoctin 47-yard line. Twins to both sides. Allen in the gun with Bagwell to his left. Quick out. Bubble screen out there to the left. Kyron Ambush Upfield he goes, down inside the 45, down to about the 41-yard line. So he's going to be shy of a first down by about 4 yards. Gain of 6. Second and 4 now for TJ. They flip over in that 10 personnel and have trips over here to the right. DeSantis, DeVay Ambush, and Brooks. Kyron Ambush over to the left by himself. Allen, they give to Bagwell, off left side, breaks it outside.
1: Open.
0: Down the field he goes, breaks one tackle, breaks another tackle. Breaks another tackle. And still running down in by the inside the 15, down close to the 10.
1: He's 11. That was a great run. You cannot arm tackle good running backs. You got to wrap them up.
0: Especially ones that are that quick and shifty and change direction like they do.
1: And keeps their legs moving.
0: First and 10 now. The ball at the 11-yard line of Catoctin. We got a...
1: That was a great run.
0: Looks like
1: a
0: Catoctin Cougar was... had stopped. That's Ben Bingman. Now, they can't afford to lose him, but he looks like he's going to be okay. But somebody had to go off, and they did. So the timeout for the Cougars. Just underway here in the third quarter, 10-8 in favor of the Patriots, but they're on the move. They took over on their own 34-yard line and now sitting at the Catoctin 11-yard line in 4 plays.
1: I'm not sure why Parker Davis ran off the field. No one ran on for him, so I think that's why they called timeout. They only had 10 ball players on the field defensively.
0: Bagwell's had a 78-yard jaunt for touchdown, and that was for 50 right there.
1: That last run was a heck of a run.
0: Broke two or three tackles and juked a couple people. And
1: yep.
0: Like he had butter on his pants. And
1: guess who's going to touch the ball again? Just going out on a limb. Bagwell.
0: Yep. Or he'll fake it and hit one of the ambushes in the end zone. He hasn't gone Brooks' way, and that's certainly a big target there. Jacoby Brooks, the big sophomore.
1: Yep.
0: We'll see what Coach Ahern Hands has in store as Kyron Ambush and Ronan DeSantis go and split to the left.
1: Yeah, with Brooks, I'd do a jump ball fade.
0: As tall as he is.
1: Yeah.
0: Brooks is over here with DeVay Ambush in the slot to the right. It'll be Bagwell in the backfield with Jackson Allen.
1: Davis has given up some inches on this matchup.
0: Why not throw it up? Jump ball. Here we go. First and 10 now at the 11. Allen in the gun. Bagwell shifts over now to the right of Allen. To give to him off the left side. Not much there. Good gang tackle there by the Cougars at the 10, so we'll give him a yard.
1: David Boone on the initial stop, and then, like Coach Nibb said, good gang tackle by the Cougars there.
0: Come back with trips over here as DeSantis comes over from the left side. DeVay Ambush, Brooks, and DeSantis over here to the right in the trips. Kyron Ambush split to the left to the short side of the field. Jackson Allen to give. Nothing doing there. No gain again, and we got a flag.
1: Stupid. Stupid.
0: Was it a face mask?
1: Personal foul. He pounded on top of him after he was already down.
0: Boy, oh boy, oh boy. Did I feel a breeze here, Paul? Wow. That was quick, but dunce.
1: Yeah, I missed it.
0: Here it comes.
1: Oh, that is nice.
0: Here we go. Penalty against the Cougars as they march it. Face mask.
1: Oh.
0: Down and placed at the 5 now.
1: I saw a late body go in on the pile, too.
0: Second. Should be. The ball was at the 11. I thought they would get a first down at the 1.
1: Yeah.
0: Okay, well, we'll find out. Third down. It's third at the 5-yard line. Trips right, split in left. Bagwell on the carry. No, Jackson Allen keeps it, and they didn't go for it. He got stacked up around the 4. Good job of recognition there by the Cougars. Who's out the bottom there, Paul? Number three?
1: Number three.
0: The big boy. Quentin Thompson.
1: Thompson.
0: So at fourth down, and I'd say the ball looked like it was at the three, at the 11, so they get a first down at the one, don't they? I know my math isn't always correct.
1: I think
0: 10 minus 11 is one.
1: Last time I checked, Coach.
0: Okay,
1: yeah.
0: Thank you. So, and I think Coach Ahern
1: and
0: is asking about
1: saying.
0: That. They should have the yards tick up. It's time out here, so he's had an opportunity to talk to the official, and he's got a point that the chain marker should be up down that end at the one, and that'll make it fourth and three for the Patriots, and they get a first down at the one. Now Coach Ahern is calling the head official over here to ask why isn't the down marker or the chain last piece of the chain standing up at the one, because the other one where they start is at the 11.
1: Yeah.
0: So I
1: would have called a timeout after that last play and discussed
0: what kind of
1: this.
0: I can't believe what kind of explanation he may be getting. I mean, what the problem is.
1: We'll have to ask him later.
0: Yeah.
1: I don't think whatever it is, he's not buying it.
0: I'm scratching my head, and I. So now it's fourth down, and I guess they're going to send in
1: field goal.
0: Guevara to kick the field goal, but I know he's not satisfied with that on fourth down.
1: Not getting that close.
0: It's not fourth and goal. It was fourth and three. Well, anyway, we'll find out. It's the ball's being placed to the 10, so we got an extra point try as far as the distance. 20-yard field goal for the sophomore, Eduardo Guevara. Dakota Hunt is the holder. Ball down. Kick is up and looks good. And it is good. So two field goals tonight for the sophomore, a 30-yarder and a 20-yarder. And the Patriots now the 5-point lead, 13-8.
1: All right.
0: So now see if Catoctin can answer. 9:32 left here in the third quarter.
1: See if they can respond.
0: And you said you saw 21 back on the field, so.
1: On defense.
0: On defense, that's good. So Brody Bell's, they maybe just playing him one way now and not taking more chances, Paul, which I can understand. We'll see what Coach Ridenour does. I haven't seen Kendall Jones, so. He may be over on the bench somewhere. They're looking at Bell. I see him. Jones has got a wrap around his knee. He still has pads on, but I don't know if he's going to get back in to play. They're both out of bench, but they're looking at Bell now. Guerrero getting set here to kick off for the Patriots after connecting on a 20-yard field goal attempt. Sean Smith. Owen French back deep for the Cougars. Standing around the 10-yard line. Here is Guevara. High, deep kick. Field it at the 15 by Smith. Smith at the 15, the 20. Cuts back, not much there, and runs into a bunch of red shirts. And finally tackled at the 23, 24-yard line.
1: They gang tackled him right there.
0: Well, when he stopped,
1: That's
0: what happens.
1: You're pretty much dead in the water.
0: Mm-hmm. Chase Krieger bringing them out. Cougars' first possession here in the second half. They trail 13-8. Scored in the first possession and haven't been able to muster a whole lot, a couple of six-play drives, but ends in punts. Krieger is under center. Sean Smith in the backfield and the timeout by the official. I guess he's ready to go here. And ready to start. Krieger under center. Smith behind him in the eye. split end to the right. Pitch. Toss.